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1: The family feud continues. I'm Q Myers. The Buss family reiterated their intention to sell their remaining shares of the Lakers, saying in a statement that five of the six members of the Buss Trust are united in the decision. The statement comes in the wake of Jeannie Buss, the current governor of the team and the only sibling to abstain from the vote to sell, declaring her intention to contest her brothers and sister. And if the sale of the remaining share does go through, Jeannie would lose her status as governor of the franchise. She had a previous deal with Walter to remain as governor through 2030. In Major League Baseball, the Dodgers on Tuesday put closer Edwin Diaz on the IL because of inflammation on the right side of his neck, while four-time MVP Shohei Ohtani progresses towards a return to the mound. Diaz, who is 2-2 with 11.85 ERA and 7 saves in 11 opportunities in 16 games in his first season with the Dodgers, returned to L.A. on Tuesday and will have imaging on his neck. Also, Diamondbacks manager Torey Lovullo said he has been told that Ketel Marte traveled back to Phoenix for tests on his left knee and was a bit surprised at the lack of communication with the All-Star second baseman. Asked if he thought Marte would play for Arizona again this year, Lovullo said he hopes so. Three-time All-Star Marte is hitting .249 with 21 homers, 67 RBIs over 118 games in the season. Marte failed to show up for Arizona's 11-1 loss at Boston on Monday night. And in the WNBA, the Sun topped the Sparks 85-77. The Fever, they defeated the Tempo 101-95. That's five straight wins for the Fever. Kelsey Mitchell had another game, top of 20 points when she dropped in 29. That's Kelsey's 20th straight 20-point game, tying Asia Wilson for the longest streak in WNBA history. And the Aces and Dream are just about at the half with Atlanta up 48-41. Aces head coach Becky Hammon has been ejected for arguing with the officials. For more scores and analysis, check out ESPN.com and the all-new ESPN app. Coming up, game night with Emmett Golden and me, Q Myers, here on ESPN Radio.
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9: The 1-0 pitch, swung on, hit high in the air to right center field, long run for Keyshaw in front of the big wall. He's got it, and the Minnesota Twins have won the game. The Minnesota Twins have won the series, and the Minnesota Twins improved to 62-65 with a 4-1 victory over the Atlanta Braves tonight at Target Field.
10: Yeah, so far exactly what the Minnesota Twins needed, coming on the heels of being swept here at home by the Philadelphia Phillies, if you include the game down in Iowa in the Field of Dreams last Thursday, but then Saturday and Sunday. They've answered the bell. They've picked themselves back up off the mat, which, honest to God, it can't surprise you because that's exactly what this team has been doing throughout the course of this year, as they just keep to exhibit a little bit of that feistiness that Derek Shelton has, and they bring it with them each and every day, fighting hard for 27 outs. Welcome, everyone, to the Affinity Plus Federal Credit Union postgame download. 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Dan Glenn sitting by. 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
10: Oh, nothing KBUN like the disappointment, the disagreeing uncle.
11: You run into my time down here.
10: Yeah,
11: you,
10: 10
11: you burned
10: seconds.
11: 15 seconds.
10: I just burned 10 seconds of Danny Glenn here for our post-game blabber. Danny, first thing I want to talk to you about, as we waited patiently, maybe impatiently for some of us, for the Twins offense to get going again tonight to add on. I don't want to lose track of the Twins bullpen yet again coming through and shutting down a high-quality opponent. I zoned in on two guys tonight that I really liked, Andrew Morris, but I'm giving the edge a little bit to A.J. Minter because former guys that he knew quite well, top of the order, and he mowed through them in very nice fashion.
11: He's got the veteran in him. He's been in some big games before. The situation isn't going to blow him away. He kind of, to me, looks for situations like that to come in. And I don't know if you noticed how his pitch setup is. You remember Kimbrel, how he would put that arm out? Well, he's the left-handed version of that. He doesn't do it as he doesn't exaggerate as much, but he's got a little bit of it. So he's got that mentality that he can turn it on and to be able to compete out there. I like it. I like his stuff.
10: We went through a stretch here between yesterday and today, and Gomez appears twice as he locks down the two games. Yeah. But outside of Gomez, we had six other different Twins relievers appear in the first two games of this series and toss a scoreless inning. That's pretty impressive for this bullpen, a bullpen that in the last 19 games has an ERA of hovering around 2.80.
11: They're slotting into their roles on this club right now. To me, the first half of the season, even Gomez to a point, what do we have, 6-7 guys that at least had a save or something? So it was like a tryout. And all of a sudden, now they started settling in as to the matchups and which guys they like. And it's comfortable for a player to know when they go in the bullpen what his role is going to be that particular night to be able to come into ballgame.
10: You came in today, and we had a very good conversation while the opening
11: always have a good conversation
10: about Zebby Matthews. So I want you just to take it. I'll set it up for you by saying the concept is you're putting your scout hat back on, and you're going to put Zebby Matthews' outing today through your scout hat filter.
11: I've always liked Zebby. I think that he's a workhorse. He's got the good frame for it. He's got good velocity. And tonight he was lights out in Doughton, being able to get the fastball, 96 miles an hour on the outside corner, pitching ahead to these guys. Threw some breaking balls that were very effective, especially Acuna that is having a tough time with that. Some soft contact early in this ballgame. I thought Zebby, once he got that two-run lead in the first inning, went out there and just really kind of had fun out there and went through this lineup that is a high-quality lineup, and that's how you can grade a pitcher by the opponents that he's facing, the hitters that he has to face. It wasn't like it was the Angels, and you can be kind of, overgrade somebody with a performance against a team that has lesser talent on the field. The Atlanta Braves have the talent, first-place team.
10: Yeah, they like to slug.
11: Yes.
10: They came into the series with a 700 winning percentage when they put the ball into the seats.
11: Yes.
10: They homered today, but they're not able to hang the W, in part because of the job Zebby Matthews and that bullpen did.
11: Zebby's got stuff, and people talk about, maybe he's better off suited in the bullpen. Not right now, he's not. He's better to be in that starting rotation. If anything, he slides up a notch closer to Ryan. Okay,
10: that's your scout filter of what you're seeing from him.
11: He's my number three guy on this team right now.
10: Okay, I approve. Well, that's very good.
11: Playoff time, he's going to get a start.
10: You know what? And I have hindsight as the benefit here for this comment, and it'd be the final comment here, is I've gained a great appreciation for watching Derek Shelton manage this year, and I really do believe he does use the eye filter a little bit more in terms of figuring out when is he going to make the march out to the pen, out to the mound to go to the pen. Yesterday, he tried to give Bailey as much of a chance to get through the fifth. He knew when he had to make the move. Today, trying to make Zebby get through six and get another quality start, which he's had plenty of them this year. But that six, he just started running a little bit out of steam, and the Braves started squaring it up. And Derek's like, okay, this is when I need to say we got
11: to
10: go.
11: But that's what the managers get paid for, is to manage. And in that situation right there, he knew that if he's going to bring the left-hander to face Yastrzemski. He knew Walt Weiss was going to take him out. He knew it was going to be Lane Thomas. So the matchup there with Funderburk against Thomas, we've seen Thomas enough. We knew that it was going to be Cody benefit over Lane Thomas in that situation.
10: Yeah, and he liked that matchup better.
11: Yeah.
10: All right, beggars can't be choosers. We got two runs to bookend this one.
11: Yeah.
10: I just prefer not to see the six zeros in between there. Again,
11: what's wrong with a 2-1 game?
10: Blood pressure, finger dancers.
11: Take your medicine.
10: Lots of thing wrong with the
11: take your medicine.
10: All right, Danny, good
11: right,
10: job.
11: Guys,
10: get
11: I'll
10: out
11: see
10: of
11: you,
10: here.
11: Gino.
10: We'll do this again tomorrow. Danny Gladden joining me here. Post game palaver is the Twins have taken the first two games in this series against Atlanta, and they have taken a series over the Braves for the first time in a decade. This series versus Atlanta, brought to you by the Minnesota Renaissance Festival, where adventure awaits. Weekends, August 22nd through October 4th in Shakopee. 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Going to head to a break. Come back. 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
10: Welcome back to a spirited edition of the Affinity Plus Federal Credit Union postgame download. Twins victorious have taken the first two games here over Atlanta. 4-1 was the final here in this one. Zebby Matthews was going for his third straight win for the first time in his career. Let's get to the Sheboygan Sausage Company Twins highlights. Zebby Matthews, two over the minimum through the first three innings as he worked around a two-out walk in the second and a two-out single by Drake Baldwin in the third. Twins made two-out noise versus Tyler Malley back in the bottom of the first as Ryan Jeffers doubled off the base of the wall in right center. Michael Harris, the second, not a great read on that ball. And then Josh Bell belted one.
9: They've scored four runs in the first two games in a row, and this ball hit high in the air to right field. It's obliterated into the upper deck for a two-run homer, and the Twins strike first. It's 2-0 Minnesota Twins as Josh Bell has liftoff for his 17th home run of the year.
10: Yeah, he tagged that 1-1 splitter 434 feet, 2-0 for the Twins. Atlanta threatened in the fourth. Harris the second, a one-out ground rule double down the left field line. He was on third with two down for Mike Yastrzemski.
11: Three balls, two strikes on the way. And that's strike three, and that got him on the inside corner. That's the pitch he's been trying to get. And they strand him at third base. Nice job, second strikeout.
10: Yeah, a great full count four-seamer there from Zebby Matthews to get out of that frame. Bell a leadoff single in the bottom of the fourth, but Tyler Malley used a double play ball to face the minimum. Matthews a pair of strikeouts as the Braves win in order in the fifth. Not the case, however, in the sixth. Drake Baldwin a leadoff opposite field homer, 383 feet. Twins lead down to a run at 2-1. Zebby retired the next two, including Matt Olson, who was robbed by a great diving catch by Alan Roden in right field as he was running in on the ball. Real nice play by Roden on that one. But then the Braves had back-to-back hits to put runners on the corners. Derek Shelton went to the pen, brought in Cody Funderburk. Walt Weiss called on Lane Thomas to hit for Yastrzemski, and Cody Funderburk was able to get the huge strikeout and get the Twins off the field with the one-run lead intact. Fundy has inherited 20 runners this year, and only four of them have scored. Unfortunately, the Twins could not do anything with Luke Keyshaw's leadoff single in the home half of that inning. Andrew Morris handled the bottom half of the Braves' order in a 3-up, 3-down seventh. Brooks Lee, 2-out blooper knock in the bottom of that frame. That was it for Tyler Malley. Lefty Dylan Dodd came on. He struck out Alan Roden swinging. A.J. Minter, a 1-2-3 eighth versus his original team. Then Kalen Culpepper led off the bottom of the eighth with a single to center field. With one out, Byron Buxton, who was supposed to have the day off, called on the pinch hit for Trevor Larnach. So the Braves decide to go to their pen. They bring in righty Didier Fuentes. Buxton gets a single through the hole in the left field. So there are two on for Ryan Jeffers.
9: This ball hit high in the air to right center field. This could be fireworks. That's going to be off the wall for Ryan Jeffers. It's a track meet at target field. Culpepper scores. Here comes Buck. He's going to score standing. Jeffers a two-run double. Chasing the Jackrabbits home in front of him, and the Twins lead it 4-1 in the eighth.
10: Yeah, so after getting the big two runs from Josh Bell's homer in the bottom of the first inning, it had been six straight zeros for the Twins until that knock from Jeffers, so they bookend their scoring tonight with a pair of runs in the first and the eighth, 4-1 going to the ninth inning. Harris the second had a leadoff double, but then Yoendris Gomez again gets the next three to lock it down, 4-1. The final for the Minnesota Twins, who are now 62-65, four runs on 10 hits, no errors, 3-for-5 with runners in scoring position, five men left on base. Atlanta 74-52, one run on 6 hits, no errors, 0-for-6 with runners in scoring position. They strand 6. Zebby Matthews picks up the win. He's 7-8 on the season, a career high third consecutive victory. He went 5 2/3, one run on 5 hits, fanned 4, and he walked a batter. Tyler Malley takes the loss. He's 4-10. He went 6 2/3, two runs on 6 hits. He fanned 3. He also issued one base on balls. And Yoendris Gomez, his 19th save of the season. 22,193 here at Target Field in a game that took 2 hours and 12 minutes, second shortest game on the season for the Minnesota Twins. Twins highlights brought to you by the Sheboygan Sausage Company, America's tradition since 1933. Time for our Treasure Island Diamond Player of the Game. In this case, it's Players of the Game because you just can't help but like what this Minnesota Twins bullpen's been doing lately.
11: Check swing, went around on a breaking ball in the dirt. Nice job, Cody. Strands two.
9: 1-2. Swung on Tapper. Slow roller, a charge for Culpepper. Picks it up, throws to first in time. and the inning is over. 1, 2, and 3. They fall at the right arm of Andrew Morris. Now ball to second. Cody picks it up. He'll throw it to Royce, and A.J. Minter makes short work of his old club. A 1-2-3, top of the eighth inning.
10: Yeah, through the first two games of this series, the Twins' bullpen has combined to throw 8 shutout innings, and it has come from 7 different pitchers. Today, it was Cody Funderburk, Andrew Morris, A.J. Minter, and Yoendris Gomez coming through to get this one into the winner's circle. They are the Treasure Island Diamond Player of the Game, and Treasure Island Resort and Casino is the exclusive casino partner of the Minnesota Twins. 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We're going to listen into their highlights next here on your home for Twins baseball.
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0: surge. And whew, St. Paul got beat up at Columbus. 19-3 was the final in this one. Ben Ross had a two-run homer, his 18th of the year. That came in the top of the first inning. So if you do the math, that says Columbus outscored the Saints after Ben Ross's homer by a score of 19-1. Let's get to the big league scoreboard. 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Looking at some games around the American League Central first and foremost. You heard it in-game as the Pittsburgh Pirates were able to get a home run from O'Neill Cruz in his first game back after being on the 60-day injured list due to a fracture in his left hand, and they defeat the Detroit Tigers today by a score of 4-1. Bobby Witt Jr. just scampered across home plate in the bottom of the ninth inning as the Royals walked off the Athletics by a score of 4-3. And the other team in the American League Central right now that's leading the division is the Chicago White Sox. It's a battle of the Windy City, and this game at Wrigley Field, the White Sox have a 3-2 lead in the top of the seventh inning. Meanwhile, at Progressive Field in Cleveland, what a night for Joe Adell of the Guardians.
1: The pitch, and he rips one into center, a base hit. That'll score Kwan. Here comes Ramirez. Ball is squirting out of the hand in center field by Cox as he tried to throw home. And the Guardians lead it 5-1.
0: Joe Adell had 6 RBI tonight through 4 innings, the first player to do so since Jose Ramirez in 2019 for Cleveland, and just the 9th Cleveland player to do so going back to 1974. He led the way as the Guardians defeated the San Francisco Giants by a score of 8-1. That was an incredible night. It may have been usurped and trumped here by this effort today from Fernando Tatis Jr. of the Padres. Not only did he have 2 home runs in this game, he also stole a grand slam.
2: Here's the 1-0. Lindor hits it in the air, deep down the right field line. Fernando all the way into the corner, at the wall, leaps up, and...
3: Did he catch it?
2: He's waiting. He did! What a play! Fernando went up over the right field wall and took a grand slam away. Of all the robberies he's ever made, this one is the best!
0: It was a phenomenal catch. He ran a long, long way to get to that point, to then go up and extend with the arm up and over the wall to rob Francisco Lindor of the grand slam. So he drives in 3, and then he takes 4 potential runs off the boards from the Mets as the San Diego Padres defeat New York out at Citi Field 5-2. That's our out-of-town scoreboard. When we come back, we're going to get some reaction to what we had happening tonight here at Target Field, hear from the manager, the Twins starting pitcher, and also Josh Bell here on your home for Twins baseball.
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3: All right, Mark Janowski here in the network studios. This is the Affinity Plus Federal Credit Union postgame download. I was so excited after hearing that call of the robbing of a grand slam by Fernando Tatis Jr. in the last segment. I forgot to go through the standings quickly after all the craziness that we saw across the majors today. So basically what you need to know right now is now the Twins are one of the three teams in the American League that are tied for the third and final wild card spot, Toronto and Texas being the other ones. Texas, their game, though, is ongoing right now against Washington, and the Rangers have a 5-0 lead late in this one. And then you got Cleveland and Baltimore and the Tigers, who are a half a game back. So again, it's a log jam. I said it yesterday. It's going to be a game of Frogger from here until the end of the season. All right, Twins victorious today, 4-1. Let's get some reaction. Our ears on the clubhouse, brought to you by Minnesota Corn. Going to start with the skipper, who is just happy to see his team finally eventually add on and get a big-time victory.
4: I think it's extremely satisfying. I mean, situation where, you know, playing a really good team, and we got pitched to today. I mean, I know Josh hit the two-run homer early, but Tyler Mahle was outstanding. I mean, through six, he was at 66 pitches, and then we were able to add on. A big at-bat by Kalen, you know, Buck with the pinch hit, and then Ryan kind of was able to separate it. And then our bullpen did a really good job. You know, Zebby was really effective for six innings, a little hard contact there in the sixth, but overall, good team victory.
3: Yeah, Zebby lifted after 5 2/3 when the Braves got to him for that run in the sixth inning. Here's Zebby on his outing.
5: I felt really good. Just trying to attack the hitters, trust that when I throw in the zone, good things can happen. And it worked out well. They put together some hits there in the sixth, but overall was really good.
3: Yeah, you heard Zebby there say he attacked the zone. He threw 90 pitches today, 58 of them for strikes. So, yeah, that's kind of that Zebby Matthews mentality that he's going to go after and challenge guys and be hopefully around the zone and not get into trouble with any walks. Well, once he left the game, that started a parade to the bullpen of Cody Funderburk, Andrew Morris, A.J. Minter, and then finally Yoendris Gomez to get this one into the win column for the Twins. If you combine that with yesterday, seven different Twins relievers have combined now to have 8 shutouts innings in this series, and that impresses the manager.
4: Yeah, it's a little different conversation than it was in April and May. Yeah, I think so. I mean, Morris was really good. Mentor was good. I mean, it lined up perfectly. When we talk about using your bullpen, I mean, we got Mo at the right spot with the right-handers, and then Mentor gets through. And that's tough for Ment. I mean, that's the team he's won a World Series with. And I know he was in the division with the Mets, but to face those guys. And then Gomi there at the end. He continues to be solid. But I think the ability to have options is something we talked about at the deadline, and I think we're seeing that be able to come to fruition a little bit.
3: Yeah, it is certainly a much different looking bullpen here over the last month than we saw way back when this season first got started. Ryan Jeffers was behind the dish. He caught the four relievers that came out of the bullpen. Here's RJ on those arms.
6: The additions we've made have just lengthened out everything we've been able to do. To point out a guy specifically like Funderburk, Fundy's just been phenomenal for us coming in important situations and like big lefty spots that we need him to come in and get some outs. He's been unbelievable.
3: Yeah, he does the job again today. And remember here, a couple months ago, he struggled. He was down in St. Paul. He got back to the basics, stopped walking guys, and that has been a magic elixir for him so far as he has joined the list of key arms here in the bullpen. You know, what we saw and listened to on Sunday with the Phillies coming back after the Twins had that 5-0 lead, only to watch them lose and get swept. One of the lower points, right, of this season, perhaps one of the worst losses of the season for this Minnesota Twins. It did not engender any sort of a team meeting amongst the players or for Derek Shelton to try to huddle guys to give a rally cry, because Derek just knows this team, they always bounce back.
4: Well, resilience, I think, is a word that I've probably used a little bit ad nauseum with this group, but I think the culture that we have of our group, nothing ever gets them too high, too low, and you know, we're in, like we've talked about, we're in a tough stretch and we're playing really good teams. And the fact that they were able to bounce back, especially after the Sunday game, because, I mean, anybody who was in the room Sunday knows how I felt about that and how frustrated I was. I think that was pretty clear. But I think the fact that, you know, they are resilient and they just move on to the next day is probably the thing that I'm most proud of. We've talked about, you know, throughout the year, hunting the good. We've talked about playing 27 outs, and they really embody that.
3: Yeah, we heard from Josh Bell after that tough defeat on Sunday where he just talked about the team needs to search for answers, and today he's echoing the manager's sentiments.
7: Yeah, I think it starts with trust. You trust the guys in the locker room. You trust in yourself, your own work, your own preparation. You know, and when those big spots come up, you expect the guy in the box or on the mound to make the play, make the pitch, you know, drive the run in. We've been doing that.
3: And if you wanted to ask the DH, besides his two-run homer in the first inning, for maybe what he takes away from this game as being impressive, well, it was Byron Buxton on an alleged off day, coming off the bench, getting a knock in the eighth inning, and then flying around the bases to score a run.
7: Yeah, it was awesome. Haven't seen him run like that in a while. It's nice to know that he's still got it in the tank. But yeah, definitely happy for him. I know it's been kind of a rough stretch the last couple of weeks, but that's baseball, and all it starts is with a hit like that and using those legs for us. You know, that's what the fans pay money for, to watch him run.
3: Yeah, watch him run, among other things. That run that he scored in the eighth was the second of the two runs in that frame to give the Twins the cushion in this 4-1 victory. We appreciate everybody stopping by. Our Ears on the Clubhouse, brought to you by Minnesota Corn, continuously working to promote sustainable practices, develop new uses, and maintain thriving rural economies for Minnesota's 24,000 corn farmers. Mr. Josh Bell is going to make an appearance next when we circle the bases here on your home for Twins baseball.
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3: Twins win game two by a score of 4-1 and secure the series victory. It's the first time a Twins team has won a series versus Atlanta since a two-game sweep back in 2016. Additionally, it's their 10th win over Atlanta in interleague play. The Dodgers are now the only opponent that the Twins have not recorded double digits in wins against in their history. Let's circle the bases. It's brought to you by your local Toyota dealers. At first base with his two-run homer in the first inning, Josh Bell passed David Ortiz from 2002 and tied Dave Winfield from 1993 for the sixth most RBIs in a season by a Twins-designated hitter, minimum 75% of the games played being as a DH. Paul Molitor, 113 RBI in 1996, tops the chart, followed by Nelson Cruz, 108 in 2019. Chili Davis had 93 in 91. Tony Oliva, 92 back in 1973, the first year of the DH, and then Molitor again, 89 Ribby in 1997. At second base, Zebby Matthews allowed his first run in three career starts versus the National League East, the final division to touch him up in his career. Zebby is now 3-0 and has allowed one run in 18 and two-thirds innings versus teams in the NL East, a .48 ERA, just two walks and 16 strikeouts. At third base, Byron Buxton's pinch hit in the eighth inning, and he delivered it with a single on the first pitch that he saw in an inning where the Twins scored two huge insurance runs. It was just his 15th pinch hit appearance in the majors, his first in more than two seasons. It was his first hit as a pinch hitter since July 28th of 2023 off of Scott Barlow. Turned out to be a big hit for a guy who was supposed to be having today off. And at home, Yoendris Gomez converts to save in both games of the series so far, and he's now 19 for 19 in save opportunities this season. His current bullpen coach, LaTroy Hawkins, holds the Twins' record for converting consecutive saves to begin their Twins' career without blowing one, and that mark is at 23, and it was set from May of 2000 through May of 2001. That's our trip around the bases. Brought to you by Toyota. Toyota, let's go places. Twins going to go for the sweep tomorrow afternoon. Taj Bradley gets the ball. He's coming off a rough outing in the Field of Dreams game where he allowed four runs in four innings, and he also walked four, as those have been an issue as of late. Bradley, 9-5, an ERA just under four, looking for his first win since before the All-Star break. He's 1-1 lifetime against Atlanta. Chris Sale was slated to go for Atlanta, but they're pushing him back a day, so that means the Twins are going to see A.J. Smith-Shaver. The righty made nine starts for Atlanta last season before needing Tommy John surgery. After rehabbing, he made his return to the majors on July 29th, allowed two runs in four and a third innings against the Mets, and then he got sent back down to AAA for a couple of starts, which went really well. And so he was recalled today as Atlanta DFA'd Tyler Kinley. Smith-Shaver, 4-2 in his career. This is going to be his first time facing the Twins. Pregame at noon, so if you cannot come on out for a nice afternoon at the ballpark, I hope you can tune us in. That wraps up the Affinity Plus Federal Credit Union postgame download. For Cal Soderquist, Biff Potter, John Vitas, and Andrew Helverson, I'm Mark Janowski. 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
14: Swung on and lined down the left field line. Stay fair. It is fair, and it's down into the corner. And it's a two-run double for Ryan Jeffers.
15: Hit high in the air, right field, might have a chance, get up. This ball is out of here. Kiesel, two-run homer. Twins have tied it up 4-4.
14: Swung on and hit well for Bell. Deep left center field for Josh. That's headed for the bullpen and gone for a three-run homer.
13: Today's game was brought to you by Target, proud partner of the Minnesota Twins. Derek Shelton, signing off.
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16: Even talking about the type of player that I still believe that I am.
17: Hey, ring the bell. Can we get a bell?
18: Exactly. Thank you. I didn't know if you were going to call for the bell or I had to call for the bell.
17: I don't even like to call for the bell on folks, but I had to there. You can't self-proclaim yourself to be the greatest teammate in NFL history. That is what people say about you when you retire. And when you're saying it about yourself, and I'm not saying he's a bad teammate. I'm not going there. It just sounds crazy to talk about I'm the best, I'm the greatest teammate that ever lived. That's a bit much for me.
18: Well, it caught my attention when he's talking about I can, you know, change the game 10 or 15 plays without stepping
17: without
18: on,
17: even
18: the
17: being on the field.
18: Yeah, I mean, look, hey, I get it. You just signed a free agent deal. You know, you might end up being one of the key cogs to help that Cowboy defense go where it needs to go. But there was a lot of self-proclaiming and a lot of self-promoting there. And look, I'm a guy who my favorite athlete, favorite baseball player of all time was Ricky Henderson. He spoke in the third person. Von Miller might as well just spoke in the third person, as far as I'm concerned. It might have been a little bit more effective. He's Emmett Colton. I'm Q Myers. It's game night here on ESPN Radio. Speaking of the NFC South, Can the Falcons figure out their QB situation? Penix, Tua, other? What is it going to be? It's next on ESPN Radio on the all-new ESPN app.
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43: I'm meteorologist Mace Michaels. Mostly clear and cool tonight, a low down to the mid-40s. Sunshine and comfortable tomorrow, a high in the upper 70s. Wednesday night into Thursday, some showers and storms around, a high in the upper 70s. Lakes, great food, and friendly faces. It's all in Worthington, Minnesota, and it's worth a look. Right now it's 58.
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0: win in the postseason, you threw five picks. You've had, you know what I mean? Like, that ain't on the coaches. That's not on the playmaker. That's on you. When you throw four or five picks in a game, guess who that falls solely on?
1: That's on you. Yes.
0: Do you think if Lamar Jackson or Jalen Hurts or Josh Allen or insert whatever quarterback you want, Sam Darnold, anyone, I don't care. You think one of those guys throws four or five picks in a game, they're going to say, well, you know, Kevin O'Connell really let Sam Darnold down, Kevin O'Connell let Kyler Murray down, or, you know what I mean?
2: Let's go like, to C.J. Stroud. Like, that happened to C.J. Stroud this year, and nobody was like, oh, man, they got to do a better job of calling
0: Devin D'Amico, Ryan, you need to do a better job to make sure C.J. Stroud don't throw those picks. Like, that's not the case.
2: No.
0: So it's so wild to hear. You said it, reason or excuse, so many excuses for the lack of postseason success for Justin Herbert and the Chargers.
2: Yeah, man. Like, I there's a piece of me that gets it, that you want to lift your guy up and give him confidence. But I don't know if it's just Jim being Jim or if he's just tripping. You know what I'm saying?
0: Because he talked about Herbert. Remember, he talked about him a lot, even while he was still at Michigan, that if there's a quarterback he'd like to work with, that would be the guy. Like, I know he's always been a big fan of Herbert's from a distance, but, I mean, come on, give me a break. Let me see some postseason success before you anoint him as the greatest to ever do it. And the only people that are letting him down is everyone around him and not him. Like, at some point, where's the accountability, right? You're the quarterback. Isn't there supposed to be some accountability?
2: That's why he walking around in puppy love.
0: Yeah, exactly. Speaking of Michigan, let's go back to the college ranks. We'll do that next here on Game Night on ESPN Radio and the all-new ESPN app.
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3: Hard to give a grade on that sample size. We'll grade every play, and then we'll get better.
4: Certainly you would have liked to have seen Tua play a little better, especially considering the last time we saw him in Miami, it wasn't good, and he had to get benched.
1: Tua Tagovailoa, underwhelming in his debut in the preseason opener. Two series, completing three of five attempts for 22 yards. Earlier on ESPN Radio, the voice of the Falcons, Wes Durham.
5: We'll have to wait for the Penix clear to action, if you will, to get this quarterback competition we've spent a lot of offseason worried about. But for me, if your most important characteristic is accuracy, then Tagovailoa may very well be the fit you're looking for. And I think the structure fits Tagovailoa, and I'm not trying to demean Miami. I just happen to think this is the best offensive skill set Ian and Amber he's ever played with, given London and Robinson and Kyle Pitts and Austin Hooper's back. And I think it, with Tommy Rees and what they learned in Cleveland together and how they can employ some of the positives to that here in Atlanta, I think it could work, but it's going to be bumpy.
1: Speaking of heading into preseason week number two, Niners running back Christian McCaffrey missing a handful of practices with what the team has called tightness. Not everybody's buying it, though. ESPN insider Adam Schefter.
6: Kyle Shanahan, the 49ers head coach, said that if it were not a joint practice today against the Chargers, Christian McCaffrey would have been out there. It just sounds like they're maintaining him and resting him and being smart with him in light of the fact that he's had some muscle tightness. I know some people have suggested maybe it's contract related. I'm told by the team that's not the case at all. They have no reason to believe this is contract related, despite the fact that a number of running backs have passed him up in salary. This is about being smart with Christian McCaffrey and making sure that he is physically ready when the season gets underway here in a few weeks.
1: McCaffrey has 2 years remaining on the extension he signed in 24. Back to baseball. Blue Jays double up the Rays 10-5. Rays have lost 4 of 5. Twins a 4-1 win over the Braves, who've lost 4 of 5. Rangers shut out the Nationals 5-0, while the Angels beat the Astros 3-1. Astros lead in the AL West down to 1 over the Rangers.
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7: Oh my goodness, check it out on Sports Center tonight.
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7: How good is that? Are you ready to take?
0: Number 5.
1: Baseball in Milwaukee. Brewers squeak by the Mariners 22-0. A game that also featured an early career milestone. 620 WTMJ.
8: Lara, fly ball to deep left. Back it goes. It is up and gone. The first big league homer for Luis Lara. Another three-run home run by the Brewers tonight. It's their third, and Lara's going to want that baseball back.
0: Number 4.
1: There are two players who have hit at least 30 homers in each of the past 6 seasons. Kyle Schwarber and now Shohei Ohtani. AM 570, LA Sports.
9: Swings and hammers it deep right center field. Way back it goes. There it is, number 30 for Shohei Ohtani. And the Dodgers lead it 3-1.
0: Number 3.
1: Yankees win in Baltimore. All of their runs coming from one bat. Michael Kay on the Yes Network.
10: 2 balls, 2 strikes, 2 outs. Play drive, base hit center field. Jones scores. Lombard scores. Moving to third is Caballero. It's a big 2-run single for Grisham. He's driven in the Yankees 3 runs tonight. They're up 3-1.
0: Number 2.
1: Speaking of New York, the Mets have a homer brought back in. 97.3 The Fan.
8: Lindor hits it in the air, deep down the right field line. Fernando all the way into the corner. At the wall, leaps up, and did he catch it? He's holding. He's waiting.
11: That.
8: He did!
11: He
8: what a play! Fernando went up over the right field wall and took a grand slam away. Of all the robberies he's ever made, this one is the best!
0: Number 1.
1: For the second straight night, we see a walk-off in Chicago. 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
9: Bregman lines one to center, base hit. Kelly's going to try to score. Here comes the throw by Peters to the plate. Not in time. Cubs win. Cubs win. Another walk-off win at Wrigley.
12: The second one in 2 days against the White Sox.
1: That's how the game ends in Chicago. It began with yet another homer from their MVP candidate. Where's that race at this point? That's next. SportsCenter All Night continues. It's ESPN Radio.
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11: For the Baltimore Ravens, it's now or never. In terms of convincing Lamar Jackson, the organization is a place where he can win a championship.
0: 22 days until kickoff. The countdown continues on ESPN Radio. 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

0: Life is improving.
1: Yes, she is on the road to recovery. Yes, she is doing great. It's one of the main reasons why I'm back here, because of her recovery. She's truly a soldier. She's a saint. And it's been incredible to watch. But with that said, you know, I know I was driving her and a bunch of my family members crazy in the house. So she was like, you have my blessing to leave. So it was time to get back.
0: In his two-week absence, Bieniemy missing 11 of the Chiefs' training camp practices. 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
3: Well, before I left my campsite, I was putting out my fire, and out of nowhere, Smokey Bear showed up and hugged me?
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2: All right, I'm gonna let you go now. 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
21: 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As we get ready for the Power Trip Morning Show, come on in. It's going to be a great day. And I am glad you are here.
22: I feel like my style has only gotten worse with age. I just turned 36, may as well have turned 72. Most of the clothes I wear make me look like I have birdseed in my pockets. So you know where I have to buy most of my clothes now? Amazon. You guys buying clothes on Amazon? Who knew that that would become our new American Eagle? We love it. But it's never really like a show-stopping look from Amazon. Nobody's ever seen me in something from there and been like, oh my God, where'd you get your dress? The same place I bought my printer. And my cat's litter box. I don't think it's entirely my fault that I have bad fashion. Spokane is not a well-dressed city. It's a lot of camo, a lot of women in shirts that say, it's 9 o'clock somewhere. People just go to this strip club there and make it rain Kohl's cash. They're like,

0: Power Trip Morning Show, Wednesday, August 19th, 2026. I'm Corey. That's Chris. That's Paul. There's Zach. And there's John Creasel on a Wednesday. Hi, John.
1: Good morning.
0: Good morning.
2: Well, look at you, sir.
0: Hey. The cat dragged in.
2: Hey. Look at you.
1: It's good to be back. It's been a minute.
2: See you, man. It has been a bit.
0: It's been a minute.
3: Yeah, man.
2: Yeah, where you been, man? What's been going on?
1: Switzerland.
0: Oh, no big deal. Just Switzerland.
1: Which was sick.
2: Oh, yes.
0: Dude, some of those views that you posted on Insta or your wife posted on Insta. My God.
1: It's
0: just the top of a mountain.
1: She had been there before and talked this place up a ton and was like, we got to get you there sometime. You'd love it. You'd love it. And I'm like, sure. But also, it's easier for me to get hotel rooms here, wheelchair accessible ones and all that. And America has everything a guy needs. You've got mountains. You've got beaches. You've

0: got desert. You've got tundra.
1: Vegas.
0: Hookers. You've got Vegas.
1: The Dells.
0: You got hookers.
2: A lot of hookers,
3: Wonka,
2: man.
3: Slot
1: Mall of America.
2: Yes. Hookers, I appreciate that.
1: Mall Raising Cane's.
0: Oh, all the
1: we
0: things.
1: Got it all.
0: Hookers. And I was like, okay, well, she's talked this up so much. There's no way it could live up to expectations. No, it
1: exceeded it? It
0: by a mile.
2: Yeah.
0: It's the only time in my life that sitting somewhere having lunch, it was that one view that I said, I will never have lunch in a more beautiful location as long as I live. I'm going to try, but I guarantee I will not. It was like it didn't register with my eyes. It was so obscenely beautiful. Mm-hmm. It was like being in a VR machine. Like it couldn't be real. But then when one of the paragliders go above you and then the shadow goes, you're like, oh, this is real, I guess. It's sick.
1: How was the food?
0: It was pretty good.
1: Solid.
0: Yeah.
1: Lots of chocolate? Did you hammer the chocolate in Switzerland?
0: I had some chocolate.
2: Yeah.
0: The fondue is really good. We had booked it ahead of time, but then when we're walking by places, I was like, I don't know if I, because it smells weird. But then you have it, and when it's at your table, it doesn't smell weird. It's like,
1: weird in what way?
0: It doesn't smell like you would expect cheese to smell. And I've had fondue here. Mm-hmm. It's just different. I think their cheese is different, but I don't know if it's a mix of fondue that's been at someone's table for a little while and then new fondue coming out to someone else. Like when you walk by a place and there's fondue essence coming out of it.
1: Sure.
0: That made me be like, maybe we shouldn't do fondue, but then we did and it was awesome. Yeah, it's unbelievable. The only thing I would change is that we ended with Zermatt, which is a busier, way more touristy town.
2: I've never
0: loved
2: heard
0: it.
2: Of that place. Never heard of that.
0: Have you heard of the Matterhorn?
2: Yeah, of course.
0: Yep. So that's where you view the Matterhorn.
2: Okay.
0: That's the town right at the foot of the Matterhorn. And so I would have started the trip with that because it is chaotic in a fun way and everything shuts down at a decent time. But we started the trip in Wengen, Wengen. And that is very beautiful but quiet. And so I would have ended the trip there. More low-key, laid back, like very peaceful. Whereas Zermatt was a little wild. Like I had to watch where I walk because no one else does.
1: Yeah.
0: And contrary to popular belief, the kindest, most polite people in that busy town where everyone travels to, Americans, by far. The other ones just they'll see you and just cut you off. They'll budge. They don't care.
1: Gosh, Europeans.
0: Europeans are bastards, man.
1: How much when you were in Switzerland, and I know 1993's classic film Cliffhanger, I believe was set in the Rockies, but how often did you think of Sly Stallone when you were just walking around?
0: I think constantly, of him every day.
1: Every day?
3: Regardless. How can you not?
1: Have you already today? Or did I mention him for the first time?
0: In the shower.
1: Oh, you did?
0: Yeah.
1: Which film specifically?
0: Rocky.
1: Good start.
0: Good start.
1: Good start to the day.
0: The one
2: about Rocky Dennis?
3: Yep.
1: No, that was Mask.
2: Oh.
3: They're remaking Cliffhanger.
0: Oh, I thought you were going to say
2: How
0: Mask.
2: How dare they?
3: Yeah, they are.
1: Are they really?
2: With who? Cliffhanger?
3: Pierce Brosnan.
0: What?
3: It looks like it might be straight.
2: He's got to be the bad guy character.
1: John Lithgow?
2: The John Lithgow character.
3: Yeah, it looks like it's going straight to, I don't know.
2: Disney?
0: Straight to hell?
3: DVD,
1: Pierce
3: maybe?
1: Brosnan.
2: Yeah.
3: Yeah, Pierce Brosnan. Yeah, he plays Ray Cooper.
2: Koopa.
3: The original Cliffhanger is badass.
0: Yeah. It is.
2: Yeah, when she falls forever.
3: Yeah. And Rosie pisses himself.
2: When he lets go of her hand, he's like, psych!
3: Yep.
2: I got you. Psych!
1: It says it comes out this year. What is this? Trash.
3: Yeah, it doesn't look great. But Hawk and I will go see it, right, Hawks?
2: Yeah, I'll see it twice.
3: Yeah. It'll be great.
0: Hell yeah.
3: The first one's so good.
2: Okay.
0: It has been a long time since I've seen it, but that was an absolute.
2: I like that the guy blames Sly the entire movie for killing his girlfriend when it was his own fault. I love that. I do.
0: Always, hey, blame others, man. That works for some.
1: Well, also, you know, do some more curls or something. Make sure your arms are as strong as possible so when your girlfriend is slipping through your fingers or a girl is slipping through your fingers that you don't let her drop to her death.
2: Yeah.
1: Opening scene.
2: Great. Yeah.
1: They took the Pixar
3: right
1: plot formula and said, why don't we have somebody die in the first 10 minutes?
3: Yeah.
1: And that'll be the story the whole time is redemption.
0: Isn't that kind of a Tarantino thing as well, where it will show a later part in the movie at the beginning from a different angle and kind of grab you? I'm trying to think. There's a few of those, I feel like, where you... Isn't Pulp Fiction one of those, if I remember correctly?
3: Yeah.
0: Where it grabs you right away, and then you're like, oh my gosh. And then
2: it stands up on the table.
3: Yeah.
0: And then you will...
2: Yeah. Oh, you blanker blankers.
3: Yeah.
0: That's right.
2: I love you, honey, buddy. I love you, too.
0: Such a great movie.
2: Hey,
0: such
2: you
0: a great
2: blanker film. Blankers moves out blanking off.
3: Yeah, great film.
0: And just a command of those words,
2: yeah.
0: too.
2: Yeah, she loves them.
0: That's not the first time she's
3: done no, right. not at
0: that
3: all.
0: Day.
2: No, you're right. Yeah. I love you, honey, bunny.
1: Yep. When was the last good Stallone movie?
2: They've all been great.
0: Over the Top was an absolute crippler.
1: That was 94 years ago.
2: It feels like yesterday.
0: Well, it does.
3: Rambo from 2008 was great, right, Hawk?
2: It was so good that I can't stop thinking about it. Rambo, the first thing I think of when I wake up in the morning.
3: The remake of Last Blood in 2019 was good.
2: Yeah, I mean, she got old.
3: Yeah. Wow.
1: Hmm.
3: Jesus. All of the Expendables are great films.
2: I shut everything down. Oh, good. Sorry.
3: Tulsa King, you watched that, right, Hogs?
2: Dude, let me tell you. You guys are going to make fun of me. That's a good show. Let me tell you the concept. That some bitch kicks people's asses. And so he moves to Tulsa to get away from, because they send him there, because he's a mobster ass kicker. And, they don't need any more of those where he's at, so they need one down in Tulsa. They send him on down to Tulsa. Guess what he does down there?
3: Kick some ass.
2: You got it, brother.
0: So he wasn't fleeing? He wasn't trying to start a new life?
2: No.
0: He was deployed there by his peeps?
2: His Gambino, is that the right word? Has a son, and his son is like second in command. He's going to be taking over the family, but he hates the son because the son's kind of a periwinkle. I don't even know what that means, but you get my point.
1: Periwinkle was a character from Blue's Clues.
2: That's exactly right.
0: Is he a P word, you're saying?
2: Yeah, and he's you know, just one of those, you know how the mob kids are.
3: Yeah.
0: Yeah.
2: And so Stallone has to kick his ass, because that's what he does, you know, and I don't know why. It's like, a dog gonna bite. Right? You know, that's what Stallone does, right? And
0: rough talking didn't do the job?
2: No.
0: Okay.
3: No.
2: Well, no.
0: Sometimes a guy's ass has to get whooped.
2: Yeah. So they were like, you know what? Here's what we're going to do. Talk. We're gonna banish you to Tulsa. And he gets down there, and guess who dominates Tulsa?
0: His son?
2: You guessed it.
3: Stallone.
0: Oh,
3: yeah,
0: Stallone.
3: Hell, okay. Yeah.
2: He becomes his son. The mob boss of Tulsa.
3: He kicks some ass.
2: Yeah. He does kick some ass. He does.
1: Think of how many people have watched Tulsa King waiting for an update on Joe Exotic.
3: Brilliant.
1: And then not getting one.
3: God.
2: Oh, you've missed it. That's episode 4.
1: Yeah. I didn't get that far.
3: They do a whole bit on it.
2: It's episode 4. Guess who kicks Tulsa King's ass?
3: Yeah.
2: You guessed it.
3: Yeah, Joe Exotic.
2: Frank Stallone.
0: That song, random, even on the flight back from overseas.
3: Yeah.
0: I just was like, you know what? We have some internet. I'm firing up. I saw a tiger.
1: Oh, is that a song we would get pinged for? Would we have to pay $5,000 for that song? Because there's no way that's licensed by anybody.
2: Oh, no, it definitely. Whoever wrote it and actually sang it.
3: It's so good.
0: I love that his toothless, can opener of a boyfriend is the one that sets down the gun.
2: Yeah.
0: And just very dramatic. And you know that Joe Exotic was the director. And he's like, slower. Set it down slower.
3: So good.
0: Now look at the camera.
2: Yeah.
0: Just lay down your guns.
1: I saw a tiger.
3: Oh, it's so
0: good. It's such a good. My wife looked over at my iPad and saw that, because we had finished Landman. Great. I can't wait.
2: Good.
0: I can't
2: wait. Thank you, John.
0: Till season 3.
2: John. John, have you watched Lioness yet?
0: No.
2: Son of a bitch.
0: What is that?
2: It's three seasons already. The first 4 episodes of season 1 are on Prime. You can start there, and then you got to go to Paramount for the rest of them. It's about the CIA, and they're taking out bad folks in different countries all over the world. It's so good. Zoe Saldana, Morgan Freeman, Nicole Kidman.
0: Oh,
2: it's so good, and it's 3 seasons. I didn't know anything about it till the other day. Now I can't stop watching. I watched 2 more episodes last night when I should have been sleeping. Son of a bitch, it's
0: I
2: good.
0: Would have ripped through. That was a 10-hour flight from Zurich to Atlanta.
2: I had never heard of it. Sarah Jane stumbled upon it and said, you got to watch this. I'm like, okay. And then it was Taylor Sheridan. I'm like, cool, I like Taylor Sheridan. He did Landman. He did all these shows I like. And man, this show is, it's called Lioness.
0: Prime and then Paramount Plus.
2: You can just start on Paramount Plus if you got it.
0: Oh, yeah, I did.
2: Yeah, yeah. Well, then, yeah, start there. Sick. All the seasons are on there.
3: Yeah.
2: He's bragging. Great. It's cool.
0: Oh, yeah. Hell yeah.
2: Let me tell you about Lioness. You're going to love it.
0: Dude.
2: There's waterboarding. There's killing. There's blowing people up. There's body parts everywhere. There's people getting stuck. She has to make some decisions.
0: Maybe I shouldn't watch it.
3: Yeah.
2: Let me tell you. You're going to love it.
0: Hell yeah.
2: You're going to love it. It's good.
0: I will.
2: They have to. They have,
0: I got to get my watching done because football is around the corner, so I won't have time to watch other things. So.
2: That's what I'm saying. So, Corey, there's a she's got an asset, which you might not know this. You're not one of us.
1: I'm a civilian.
2: Yeah. You're a civilian.
3: Yeah. Yeah.
2: She has an asset who's undercover, and the undercover asset gets caught, and she's like, I guess I'm going to have to blow up the building she's in because I don't want her to get tortured.
0: Got to do what you got to do.
2: So they blow up an entire country block.
1: Jeez.
2: It's great.
0: Rotten Tomatoes. Rotten Tomatoes, 76 and 78.
1: Maybe McVay was onto something.
2: Jesus, dude. I might take that back if I were you.
0: That's downloaded.
1: I mean, it sounds like this scale had the same idea. Let's just blow up the entire building and take out one asset.
2: Yeah, but I don't think there were.
1: By the way, I meant Sean McVay. Yeah. You guys assumed I meant.
2: Oh, Christ. Yeah. You mean that quarterback he took?
1: Sean McVay makes all the right calls.
2: He does. Take a young quarterback, even though he didn't need one. And but
3: it,
2: I like
3: it
2: the way
3: might work
2: think.
3: Out. Yeah, right. It's the same thing we're learning in the show Hard Knocks. Always take a quarterback, even when you have one. And
1: we did.
3: What do you mean?
1: We took J.J. McCarthy.
2: Even when we had
1: Sam Darnold.
2: In the world.
3: Yeah, but we didn't know what we had in Sam Darnold. They never took him when they had Kirk.
1: But we had one. And we took J.J. anyway.
3: Yeah.
2: I'll tell you what, Joe Exotic
3: didn't
2: had
3: work
2: him.
3: Out.
0: Couple dudes.
3: Yeah.
2: And some gutter helmet. I don't know.
3: Yeah,
2: I
3: go to gutter.
0: Yeah, there you go. Looking,
3: yeah, gutterhelmetmn.com.
2: I couldn't get there.
3: Never clean your gutters again.
2: Yeah,
3: gutterhelmetmn.com.
2: Is that right? Is that the right way to say that?
3: Sure.
2: Okay.
1: Put on a gutter helmet.
2: Yeah.
3: Gutterhelmetmn.com.
2: You know what they always say, son? If you're going to date that girl, put on your gutter helmet.
0: See, my dad, when I asked how my parents met, I remember him very seriously saying, I met your mother in the gutter. Mm. But see, that wouldn't be possible if... They had gutter helmet. She wouldn't have been able to end up in a gutter.
3: Yeah,
0: she wouldn't have met.
4: Yeah, you wouldn't have been possible without a gutter helmet.
0: There, that's hey, Zacko.
3: Yeah.
2: What up, Zacky?
1: Do you think Pennywise ever wears a gutter helmet?
5: And you need the stuff.
3: Yeah, you should.
2: Sure do, Bree. You need the stuff.
3: Yeah,
5: Bree. And you need the stuff.
2: You do, you're right. Hey, Bree, say something I'm going to use 100 times on this show.
5: Fat.
3: Oh,
0: jeez.
5: Stuff.
2: What did he eat?
5: Stuff.
2: What'd that make him?
5: Fat.
3: Oh, damn you.
2: Come on, Bree. Stop it.
3: Yeah, damn you to hell.
2: Damn you, Bree.
3: Yeah.
1: Whoopsie.
2: Saucy and I are going to practice today. We excited?
3: Hell yeah, man.
2: Let's go. We're going to watch people beat each other up.
0: Hell yeah.
2: And off.
3: What?
2: No, both.
3: That happens there?
2: It's practice, buddy.
0: It can.
3: Sweet.
1: All right, Johnny K is here on a Wednesday, which is super cool. The Power Trip Morning Show returns after this on The Fan.
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30: Twin Cities weather, it's going to be sunny and a little less humid today. We'll get to 82 for a high this afternoon. Tonight, clear 64. Tomorrow, partly cloudy with an afternoon shower or thunderstorm possible. And a high right around 83. I'm meteorologist Sean Cable. Currently, it is 60.
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34: They have a broom rate?
0: Yeah, man.
1: Yeah, if you clean a couple of the floors, they give you $10 off your stay.
2: Man, that's really cool.
0: Yeah, you and Lawyer Lambert are going to need a broom.
2: Well, you might need a mop in my room, actually, now that I think about it.
1: Hey, have you guys seen, I was at in Vegas a couple of months ago, and the hotel had a robot vacuum cleaner. And I don't mean like a little Roomba. It looked like a copy machine, right? Like a big kind of squarish cube thing.
2: Like 95?
1: Yeah, pretty much. And I walk out of my room and there it is going up and down the hallway. Pretty slowly, but awesome. I'm like, this is literally they took our jobs. That's like, all right, they don't need somebody to walk up and down the hall vacuum anymore. They just send out the robot.
2: Was Dov humping it?
0: Just plowing robot? Yeah. Was Tommy looking for food?
1: No.
0: Sam's Club has, it will clean the floor, and it does that. And then I saw a different time that,
1: too. That's
0: it
1: crazy.
0: Wasn't. Chloe loves it.
1: Mm-hmm.
0: But it also does inventory.
1: Oh, I didn't know that. Mm-hmm. I thought it was just cleaning the floor, too.
0: I saw one that wasn't cleaning the floor, and I'm like, this thing's slacking? It's just cruising around
1: it's
0: the store?
1: Scanning products?
0: Yep.
1: No kidding.
0: It was going around the product, not on the big shelves, but the stuff that's low, you know, like the snacks,
1: mm-hmm.
0: the good part.
1: No
0: and it
1: kidding.
0: Was going around it, and I could see that it was like scanning the things. Nuts. Yeah.
1: Hmm. Well, it's over for us.
0: Yeah, it's over.
1: As a species, but that's it's okay.
0: It was a good run.
1: 99.9% of species that have ever existed are extinct. We're just next.
2: But I tell you what, we live on in our machines because we created the machines.
0: That's right.
1: Yeah, so you're welcome, machines.
0: Yeah, fat. Machine head.
3: Great. Unplug it.
4: Fat.
0: Oh.
1: Yeah, the woolly mammoth didn't make the machines, and where are they?
2: That's right.
1: Toast.
0: Yeah.
1: Now I want toast.
2: Machine. I rock with my machine.
0: To great quickly song. Circle back, I thought about you guys when I was laying in bed in Switzerland.
1: Go on.
0: Oh, yeah.
2: Obviously.
0: I was diamond hard.
1: Mm-hmm.
0: But besides that, they don't like air conditioning over there.
1: Well, I mean, then I'm not here.
0: Yeah, why would Corliss? One of them had a fan that you could put, you know, it was like a rotating little fan. The next room didn't. We were still mostly comfortable, and it was fine, and that's part of the deal. But when we were flying home, we stayed in a Holiday Inn Express. I love those. The Holiday Inn Express.
2: The hot bedroom.
0: And I walked in there. First thing I saw was a thermostat. I turned that sumbitch all the way down.
2: Let me tell you.
0: So, that would be the one thing to be, but I would still go a million out of a million times. So.
2: Well,
0: So, yeah.
2: Here's the bottom line. It needs to be so cold that you have to call down for extra covers.
1: Exactly. Yes.
0: Yeah, this was not.
1: I don't care if the weather in Switzerland is 52 degrees. I still am running the AC.
3: Yeah, I know that.
0: Right? Rosie knows that. Rose.
1: Like last night, I'm watching Channel 4 before Wheel, and Chris Schaefer's like, it's going to be brisk out tonight. You can open the windows and give that AC a rest. And I'm like, are you nuts?
0: Yeah.
1: I might turn it down.
0: Yeah. Is there anything in the world that Minnesota meteorologists love to talk about more than opening the windows? No, they love it. They love opening it. Windows.
2: They do like to talk about dew point.
0: Yeah.
1: They
0: Barrero
1: do.
0: Loves
1: yeah, talking
0: it's,
1: about
0: what
1: dew
0: do they
1: point.
0: Say is it's tropical.
2: This is what it feels like.
0: Yeah.
2: Yeah. You know what is weird is I had a thought about Chris Schaefer. I've known Chris Schaefer since the around 1998. I've known him a long time. And if I had just moved to town and saw him, I'd be like, there's the weather guy.
0: Mm-hmm.
2: He's Chris Schaefer in my mind because I've known him. He still looks the same. But he looks like a weather guy.
0: Yeah.
2: He is a weather guy. You know what I mean?
0: Yep.
2: When I first met him, he was Blaze Blaisdell or whatever the hell.
1: Blaze Bodine.
0: Blaze Blaisdell.
2: Blaze.
0: I like how like at the 5 or 6 o'clock news, it will be just a mundane forecast and he's sliding in like Def Leppard lyrics. Yeah.
2: He is one of us.
0: He's awesome. Yeah. He's great.
2: He is touched.
0: Oh,
2: but
0: he's touched by an angel.
2: Oh, yeah.
0: He must go through windows like crazy. He's opening them and closing them and opening and closing.
2: He's got big forearms.
0: Yeah.
2: You know what I mean?
0: Oh, yeah. Yeah.
1: You ever go over to a friend's house and be like, God, these windows are ugly?
0: If you do, windownation.com.
1: Yes.
0: You guys laugh. Make fun of me all you want.
4: Fat.
0: Oh, I'm not that fat.
2: I didn't say that.
1: How do you know that Bree Tennis was talking about you?
2: How are you talking? Why do you think Bree's talking about you?
1: Dude,
2: baby?
1: It's not all about you.
2: And you're not fat. You're cute.
0: Yeah, you're looking tasty.
2: You're looking tasty is what you are.
0: Thank you.
2: Might want to work on them big floppy loppies you got going.
0: Huck said, put the Kleenex in the hallway.
2: Listen,
0: so you don't have to flop those giant T-words everywhere.
2: I have to admit this. Every break he comes in here,
4: Yeah, I want to talk to you.
2: But he comes in and he gets tissues and he blows his nose in here.
1: Great.
2: And I thought he was doing it to be a D word. Because he comes in here and he goes like this. And then he leaves. And I'm like, take the tissues out of this studio.
1: Right.
2: You don't have to. And, then he made me feel bad. He goes, I just came in here to see you.
1: Oh, my God.
0: Then he's lying.
2: That's what I thought.
4: Most of the time I do.
0: You're like the people in Zermatt.
2: You're Zermatt Mulroney.
0: Getting in people's way, blowing your nose in front of people.
1: And today he's dressed like the fluoride in Aqua Fresh. I mean, look at you. You look like toothpaste.
4: Well,
1: what are you doing there?
5: Stop.
4: Take a deep breath,
0: That's
4: Daddy.
0: That's a good color on you.
4: Yeah, thanks.
2: Good color
4: John.
2: On you. Matches your pubes.
4: Yep.
1: Your mustache.
0: What if we did get like he's white stripes in. On it, though? Then it for sure would be because the Aqua Fresh has the multiple.
1: Exactly, the multicolors.
0: The freshness burst.
1: Yeah, sure. Yeah.
2: Yeah, you might want to chew on your shirt.
1: Yeah, rock biter.
4: I'm wearing this
1: because
4: I will be outside today and I had the Rise shirt picked out for this morning because I love that shirt.
1: Why can't you wear the Rise shirt to TCO?
4: It's a dark shirt.
1: So?
4: And it'll be hot when I stand out in the sun. So I thought
0: you'd dress like a robin egg?
4: Yeah. So I'll dress like this.
1: It is like the color of a robin egg. Well said.
0: We should find a nest and then just have you lay on it. And
4: that tree
0: mama robin will come back and be like, Jesus Christ! Yeah.
1: I guess you're my son now.
4: Yep. The trio collapse.
0: Bring you a worm?
4: Yeah. Sure, I'm in. But yeah, that's why I'm wearing this.
1: Did you specifically pick a hat that matched your shirt?
4: No. All my hats are... Is strewn the right word? They're strewn about the house. And because my kiddo plays with them and then just chuck some places. So this was the hat I found. Yeah, it kind of matches my shirt.
0: Your kiddo uses them as a playpen?
4: Yeah. He drives around in them, yeah.
1: Strewn means scattered, spread, or sprinkled loosely over a surface, often in a messy or untidy way.
2: You nailed it.
4: Yeah. Kiss. Yeah. So my hats are strewn about the house.
2: Yeah.
4: And I can't find them. So then I just grabbed this one that looks kind of goofy because it's a golf hat, but it matches my shirt.
0: It worked out.
4: Hey, Johnny, I don't dress for any of you. I dress for me.
2: Did you have strudel?
1: Thank you.
0: Strudel?
2: Yeah. Isn't that a thing in Switzerland?
0: No, I don't think so.
2: Okay.
0: We didn't have it. Maybe it is, and I missed out on it.
2: Am I wrong? Or is that Germany? Well, I guess it's Germany.
0: It is German. Okay, but also, too, is Switzerland is tiny, and it's between Germany, France, and Italy. So those three they're...
2: Yeah.
0: What's the word I'm looking for?
1: Their cultures blend and overlap. Yeah. And sure.
0: Yep.
1: And Switzerland remains neutral.
0: Only the size of New Jersey, which is nuts. U.S. is 238 times larger.
2: Wow.
4: Wow.
0: I knew it was a small country, but I was like, my God.
2: In a big country, dreams stay with you.
0: Mm-hmm.
2: Like a lover's something across a mountainside. What is that word? Like a lover's... voice?
1: I don't know the lyrics there. I know what song that is. I just don't know the lyrics.
0: Is that the Brazzers theme?
1: That's one of those. Never read the lyrics.
4: Hawk has a lifetime membership.
1: You know, Criso, you work hard.
0: I do.
1: When you were in Switzerland, at any point where you're like, this is the true exhale that you needed from all of your stress, were you like on the top of a mountain and going, man, for being this high up, there is nary a whisper of wind.
4: God, so good.
0: Oh, my God, I just realized that I missed out on an opportunity to highlight one or more of the chefs.
4: Yeah.
0: Damn it.
1: Where did you say you went from Zurich to Atlanta?
0: Yes, on the way back. Yep. I could have highlighted the curated meals that, you know, they give on the
1: you
0: plane.
1: You also could have been. Yeah. What were some of the cities you traveled to in Switzerland?
0: Wangen, Lauterbrunnen, Zermatt.
1: Zermatt. All right.
0: Bern.
1: So Zermatt's good. Arrivederci.
4: Yeah.
1: Off to Zermatt.
4: Off to Zermatt.
1: And then you could have posted a video of you taking an Uber.
2: Yeah. With Zermatt Moroni.
4: Yeah. With Zermatt Moroni.
1: Yeah, Mr. Z.
0: And some Toblerone. I took
4: Toblerone.
0: I absolutely stacked mud at like 10,000 feet.
4: Hot.
0: And sent a video to my buddies.
4: Hot.
0: And said, this is as good as it, as good as it gets.
2: It's like the Kelsey Cook bit on pooping on a plane.
1: Oh, man.
0: I need to watch it.
2: She's so smart. Yeah.
1: She's a superstar, man.
4: Yeah.
2: It's so good.
4: Nikki
2: it's such
4: Glaser
2: a great hour of comedy.
4: Was posting about her last night.
2: She talks about pooping on an airplane as much as I talk about pooping on an airplane.
1: Yeah.
2: Just great. And I knew Chad was like that. I knew Chad was one of us.
4: Yeah.
2: And that is somebody's going to die in a road rage accident one of these days. Because I will flip off the wrong person at some person, and I will get shot at some point.
4: I love the thumbs down bit.
2: I know. That's a great
4: it's
2: bit.
4: It's so good.
2: And how about when he yells at people on the plane? I'm not going to spoil it. Just wait. She's so good.
1: Yeah.
2: So it's good. So good.
1: She's the real deal, man.
0: I will watch it.
2: Good hour of comedy, for sure.
1: Creasel, again, add this to the list of things that make me an absolute freak, but I'm 46 years old. I have never, not once, pooped on a plane.
4: Either of us.
0: I didn't until last year on the way back from a speaking engagement. I pooped two times on the same flight.
1: Because you were sick or something?
0: No.
1: Or you just were like, screw it, I'm going for it.
0: My body said, it is time to get rid of this.
4: It is time.
2: Yeah.
0: They were logs, too. Oh, so I was like, my God, is this going to go down there?
4: Yeah.
2: Congratulations.
4: I've not either.
2: There's nowhere I won't poop.
4: You pooped in front of Sheryl Crow.
2: No, I mean, there was a door between us.
1: In a timeline, yes. On the timeline, it was in front of Sheryl.
0: If you knew, just open the door and just say, can you help me?
2: I said, if it makes you happy, it can't be that bad.
4: Brilliant.
2: I said.
1: No pun intended, but if there was a logbook, right, if everybody had to sign in, your name would have been Chris Hawkey, and then the next name would have been Sheryl Crow.
2: I am dropping right after at you. Noon on Tuesday.
1: All she wanted to do was have some fun, but she did not on that flight. No.
2: All she wanted to do was have a shower.
4: Not get pink eyed.
1: Front page Boris is next. 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
7: AP News, I'm Marcela Sanchez. President Trump says he's delaying the 50% tariffs on $20 billion worth of Canadian imports after the two countries reached a last-minute deal. This came less than 2 hours before the tariffs were set to go into effect. South Korea says U.S.-South Korean joint drills will be sharply scaled back. The AP's Karen Shamus reports they'll end on Friday and not August the 27th as originally planned.
8: The agreements to cut down the drills came at the request of the U.S. President Donald Trump had ordered cuts to the drills just before they began on Monday. Trump cited what he said was a good relationship with North Korean leader Kim Jong-un and South Korea's refusal to join the U.S. war against Iran. Richard Marles, the defense minister of South Pacific ally Australia, said this.
9: Australia is very concerned about North Korea's nuclear program as well as its missile program.
8: Japan's defense minister, Shinjiro Koizumi, stressed the importance of cooperation among Japan, the United States, and South Korea as indispensable for regional peace and stability.
7: Several states held primary elections yesterday. In Florida, Democrats nominated progressive state lawmaker Angie Nixon, who easily defeated retired Army Lieutenant Colonel Alex Vindman, a former National Security Council official. Nixon will now face Senator Ashley Moody in a campaign to fill the last 2 years of Secretary of State Marco Rubio's former Senate term. U.S. Representative Byron Daniels won the Republican nomination for governor, while Democrats nominated David Jolly, a former Republican congressman, setting the stage for a fall campaign to replace outgoing Governor Ron DeSantis. World shares mostly declined today. This is AP News.
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30: Mostly sunny today. We'll get to 79 for a high this afternoon. Tonight, partly cloudy in the evening. Scattered thunderstorm after midnight. Low of 54. Tomorrow, partly cloudy with a chance of scattered showers and thunderstorms at a high of 81. 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
1: Holiday Station Stores. Hey, you guys like Mountain Dew? Remember
4: Hell
1: when Tom
4: yeah.
1: Green used to go, and do you drink Mountain Dew? God, I love Tom Green.
4: Yeah, he was great.
33: You bring him up a lot.
1: And well, because he was part of my youth, man. I was a big fan. Tom Green Show. It's not the Green Tom Show. This is the Tom Green Show. And he used to sing about Mountain Dew, and I used to think it was funny. Mountain Dew, though, 4 for $8 at Holiday. Ice cold Mountain Dew at Holiday. Can't afford not to. What a deal. Creasel and Sauce's favorite baseball team, the Minnesota Twins, won 4-1 over the Atlanta Braves. Josh Bell hit a 2-run home run in the first, and I think he's been... God dang it, I saw it last night for 2 seconds. Is it like 21 or 22 or 23 straight games he's reached base? So Josh is kind of on a little bit of a tear. Ryan Jeffers, an RBI double in the eighth that knocked in a couple. So the Twins beat the Braves 4-1. They're now 62-65, keeping pace with this mess of this giant group of teams fighting for a wild card spot. So the Twins are 4 back in the division, but just a half a game out in the wild card. And if you look at that wild card race, I know we still have, what, 30 games to go, give or take, but it's... an absolute mess. There's like 7 teams fighting for those spots. A lot of teams still alive in the American League.
17: Log and you need gym. The stuff.
1: Right, and you need the stuff, and last night we had stuff. It. One final game against the Braves at 12:40.
2: You said it, man.
1: Taj Bradley for the Minnesota Twins.
0: So, Central.
1: Central time, yeah. And, you know, the Braves are good, and the Twins have won the first two in the series. We'll take it.
2: You said it, man.
4: Yeah, man.
1: I sure did.
0: According to you guys, though, they should just lose all these games.
2: Yes, yeah, thank
0: so
2: you, John.
0: So they have a
2: thank
0: better
2: you.
0: Draft pick.
2: Finally, somebody's on my side. Thank you.
4: See? I don't think Corey would care what.
0: I got you, Chris.
1: No, it doesn't work the same in baseball.
4: No. Corey, let me ask you a question.
1: Mm-hmm.
4: If I told you you could have the 5th pick or the 18th pick, which pick would you take?
2: Yeah.
0: If I told you what season tickets cost you want to have fun at the games.
2: You. Let me ask you this.
0: What would you pick?
2: If I told you your job was based upon winning games, would you say, yeah, no, you're not going to go and we'll lose them instead? No.
0: What
2: if I told you your radio show was based, your job is based on the ratings for your radio show, would you say, no, it's not really.
1: What if I told you? What if I told you your show was based on ratings and podcasts and streams and...
2: Right. What if I told you I had a chicken sandwich named after
1: me? And it still didn't matter.
4: What's it called?
0: Oh, and Chris, it is apple strufel, and we did have it. I've been correct.
4: That sounds great.
2: It's not strudel, it's strufel.
0: Yeah. I'm not as...
1: That's something like if Sauce is like, I love apple strufel. I'd go, God, you're a moron.
4: You can't
1: and then we'd
4: speak.
1: Look it up, and he would be right.
2: Yeah. But we wouldn't look it up.
1: Dumb son of a bitch thinks it's a stroofle.
4: That sounds great. I would eat that.
2: Yeah. Duh.
1: Oh, we believe that. Okay. Roger Goodell, the commissioner of the NFL, again, said the NFL is going international. He said this to German media, because why not talk to German media? He said, at some point, there will be an NFL team outside the USA. I have no doubt this will happen one day.
2: Did you see the German media asked if it was going to be a hostile thing? Are you guys going to take over a soccer team in Bolivia?
1: This part, by the way, this part I don't know.
4: Colombia?
0: We'll just do it.
1: I don't know if he's ever said this before or just teased this before, but he said that for a team to get in a Super Bowl, he wants that team to, or that city to have a permanent NFL team first. So according to him, they're not just going to give the Super Bowl to London, for example.
4: Yeah.
1: It would be, you got to have a team or we have no interest in putting a Super Bowl there. So he teased an international Super Bowl with an international franchise. I think I've done this once, but why not do it again? Because we probably haven't done it in months. Let's see if you guys can do this. 1, 2, 3, 4, 5, 6, 7 there are 9 international games this year in 7 different cities. Name the 7 cities that have an international game in the NFL in 2026.
4: London.
1: London has 3 games.
0: Melbourne.
2: Mexico City.
1: Melbourne has one. Mexico City. Chris will be there.
0: Munich.
1: Munich is one. You're missing 3.
0: Berlin.
1: No.
0: Not this year. Okay. Dublin.
1: No.
0: Okay. Didn't go well, huh?
4: Somewhere in Spain.
2: Yeah. To say
1: yes, sir. Madrid is getting one. Yep. Yeah. And you're missing 2.
0: Rio.
1: And the one that we thought the Vikings were going to?
0: Fallujah.
4: No.
1: That's next year.
2: Yeah. Where did we think they were going? We thought they were going to
4: Paris.
1: Paris. We thought they might play the Saints in Paris, but instead they're going to Mexico City.
0: This is the way to do it. This is my fear. The NFL right now, honestly, could stack mud on a plate and it would sell. CBS, Fox, NBC, they would all pay money for that plate of mud.
2: Can I get extra mud?
0: And, right, they would be begging for more mud.
4: Great song.
0: So right now, they can't lose. Mm-hmm. This is the tipping point.
1: Why? This is the best.
0: But here's the problem. If we are going to have international teams, they're not moving any teams from the United States over there.
2: Move,
0: so we're gonna water down the pool. Logistically, how do you make it work? I mean, it just seems like already the puzzle pieces are so difficult to put into place to do this. And I of course, they know what they're doing. Mm-hmm. The reason for these 9 international games, and I believe it will go to 10 next year, is to sort of see if this works. And he's saying this, meaning they think they can make it work. I just don't know, man.
1: Yeah,
0: you've
1: got
0: to be careful
1: like
0: not to grow too much. Don't do the Krispy Kreme thing.
1: Yeah, but think about this, though, too. Chris's trip to Mexico City, even though you're going to have to bounce around from Las Vegas and figure out that out. But in general, if you had been in Minneapolis, what is it? How far did we find out that flight was?
0: Yeah, and the time zone is similar,
4: it's
0: right?
4: Yeah, or same time zone. Okay.
1: But my point is if the Seahawks play the Tampa Bay Buccaneers, that's essentially the exact same thing of every East Coast team playing a game in Europe.
4: The Giants.
1: It's almost
4: the Rams
1: identical.
4: Week 2 in LA.
0: You know that there won't. It won't just be like Mexico City. Europe has to be in play.
1: But that's what I'm saying. I'm saying like the Giants, though, playing in Dublin is no different than the Seahawks going to Tampa. Right now, the problem is like the Niners playing in Munich. Right now, you're flying that flight essentially twofold. Right. But again, that's why they're doing all these trial runs. That's why they tried like the Vikings going back to back in Dublin and in London. They're going to try the Jaguars in back to back weeks, things like that. They're going to see what it looks like, what it takes to make it work. I think it's a home run down the road.
4: Yeah.
0: If they can make it work, it would be awesome. My concern is that this isn't something that you can try and then say, I don't think this is going to work and back out, because you're going to have cities spending. Now it's $5 to $6 billion on a stadium, and then you have to stay there. You're going to have a 30-year lease. You're going to have all these things, so you have to make sure. And I know this isn't going to happen in 5 years. This is 10, 15, 20 year type situation. it just concerns me because right now I feel like the NFL is as close to perfect as you can get.
1: Would they, let's say they put a stadium, a brand new stadium in London, NFL sized stadium specifically for football and an NFL team eventually. I wonder if it would be where it's like almost every week that that team isn't playing there, there's an international game also in London. Like, are they going to do that still? Like, if there was a team in London, would there be an international game in London, or would the quote international game just be playing that team? Mm-hmm. You know what I'm saying?
0: Yeah.
1: Like,
4: right. Yeah, good question.
1: Would two random teams play in that stadium, or would it just be now you have a London team and they have home games? So those are whatever, 8 or 9 international games a year.
0: You could,
1: I don't know.
0: London could support two teams. Not right off the bat. You wouldn't want to just get that carried away. But I mean, you could do like a MetLife Stadium bit where it is two teams. Yeah. It's their home stadium. And then
4: for sure.
0: Then the calendar will be full. It will be getting, they'll be getting their money's worth out of it.
1: But Sauce, you and I know, might be in the minority.
4: I know exactly what you're going to say.
1: I wish every game of every team was played on international time, because there's nothing better than like a 7 a.m. Sunday morning NFL game. We're up anyway.
4: Yeah.
1: Let's go. Let's start.
4: But like me, though, then you just roll into the noon games and you keep watching.
1: Right. My day at 10 o'clock, then I can go play cards. I can spend time with my girls. Then my day can be done. If it's the Vikings, they're done at 10 a.m. It's the best.
4: I mean, how great would an 11 a.m. Super Bowl be?
1: Oh, fantastic.
4: Yeah. Yeah.
1: God, we're getting old.
4: Yeah.
1: You're dressed like toothpaste.
4: It's okay.
1: I look like this, which is not great.
4: Yeah, Hog's daddy hates me because I blow my nose too much.
1: Well, I mean, he's not wrong. I mean,
2: I don't hate you.
1: He hates the germs you're spraying all over his face.
2: I really thought you were just doing it to be mean.
0: He doesn't want your syphilis.
4: He already has that.
0: That's true. He's immune to it.
4: Yeah, probably.
0: He has all the antibodies.
2: I do. Sauce has an antibody.
4: Oh,
0: jeez.
2: Anti-gravity.
4: I'm not that fat.
0: Gravity goblins.
2: I didn't say you were fat.
1: Oh, and Bree Tennis didn't say you were either.
4: Oh. Great.
1: We'll do What Really Matters in the Power Trip. 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
19: Minnesota News Network, I'm Sean Maloney. Republican candidate for governor and House Speaker Lisa Daymuth opposes the executive order by Governor Walz to protect the Boundary Waters Canoe Area Wilderness from mining. Daymuth says copper and nickel mining would be valuable for Minnesotans.
20: It provides jobs, it provides the minerals, and I think we can look better at Minnesota and how we could help with those critical minerals rather than just shutting down the process.
19: Congress recently voted to overturn a 20-year ban on mining in the BWCAW. Minnesota Attorney General Keith Ellison is suing Texas Governor Greg Abbott over the extradition of ICE agent Christian Castro. Castro faces assault and false reporting charges stemming from a January shooting in Minneapolis that injured a man. Ellison says Texas is legally required to return Castro, who remains in custody pending extradition. And air quality is expected to remain good across northeastern Minnesota today despite smoke from ongoing wildfires. The latest outlook shows good conditions from Duluth to International Falls. Subsmoke could drift back into the Ely area Wednesday with brief periods of moderate air quality possible Wednesday evening. This is MNN.
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30: Mostly sunny today. We'll get to 79 for a high this afternoon. Tonight, partly cloudy in the evening. Scattered thunderstorm after midnight. Low of 54. Tomorrow, partly cloudy with a chance of scattered showers and thunderstorms at a high of 81. 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I'm meteorologist Sean Cable. 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

0: Today is National Potato Day. We can lean deep into Irish heritage for it, but they're actually from Peru. The humble spud is great baked, boiled, mashed, roasted, even fried. Great on its own and healthy. A baked potato has only 164 calories. It's loaded with vitamins and has zero fat. But all that goes away if you add stuff. And you need the stuff. So today, include the potato on your plate. And if anyone asks if you want fries with that, say yes. I'm Bree Tennis.
1: Stuff. That should be on the button bar.
2: Oh, it is.
1: You need stuff. Corey, do you eat
0: stuff?
1: Baked potatoes.
3: Never had one.
0: Stuff.
3: No,
1: nope. Baked.
3: Never
1: potatoes
3: had mashed potatoes. Never had baked potatoes.
1: So it's
3: never
1: a
3: had hash browns.
1: Texture thing.
3: Though. Sure, because I crush fries. You
1: just,
3: can tell.
1: Even just butter with salt and pepper on a mashed potato or a baked potato. Elite.
3: Take your word for it. Hey, sauce.
4: Yeah.
3: What year were you born?
4: 1982, sir.
3: 1982. Vice President Dan Quayle, back in the day, once famously misspelled the word potato.
4: Mm-hmm.
3: What is the correct way to spell it, and how did he spell it?
4: I think he spelled it P-A...
2: Yeah, that...
4: I think he spelled it P-A...
3: Hang on, let's start over. How do you spell it?
4: Is it P-A-T-A... I don't know. I don't know how to spell it, I guess.
3: You don't know how to spell potato.
4: It's pa, P-A-T-A. Is it P? I don't know how to spell it. I have no idea. Is it P-O?
3: Yep.
1: Yes.
4: Is it P-O-T-A-T-O? Potato?
3: Nailed it.
4: Did he spell it with an E? Did he put like a toe?
3: He put an E at the end. P-O-T-A-T-O-E.
1: Derailed his campaign. If
3: back in the day, misspelling potato was the end of your political career. Now you can do anything you want and just keep thriving.
1: Mm-hmm.
3: Back in the day, it's like, what?
4: Yeah.
3: You added an E? Get him out of here.
1: Yep. Back when we cared about spelling.
3: Get him out of here.
2: Yeah, he wasn't that old.
3: No, he must not have been. Young face. Again, I was... like 12 at that time, so I don't remember exactly how old he was. But
4: yeah, he's 79.
3: Mm-hmm.
1: Got his
3: Brian Oak would say he's holding.

0: 1975, Pittsburgh beat the Cubs 22-0. In 2004, Cleveland beat the Yankees 22-0. The 22 runs also ties the franchise record for the Drunken Scotties for just runs in a game, period. August 28th, 1992, they had 22 runs against Toronto. They had four home runs. Seattle had just five hits. Drunken Scotties, 22-0.
1: That'll do it.
0: Man.
1: So they went for two after getting one of the
0: touchdowns. Pretty much.
1: Yeah.
0: And I hadn't seen any of this until this morning. I woke up, I'm like, damn. And then as soon as I was jotting down the notes, oh, they did this and they did that. Well, then I watched, then SportsCenter kind of broke down how it happened. I think it was something like 11 or 12 or 13 to nothing in the eighth, which is still an absolute ass kicking, right? But then they had a guy, they had a position player, at one point threw a 37 mile per hour pitch that went over the fence. Jeez. Like, it looked like it was batting practice, right? And yeah. Not even like zinging it in there. It was just lobbing it up and they were launching it. So,
2: yeah.
0: I'm not saying that the 22-0 was, you know, like a complete fabrication, but it was like a 13-0 game that just got punted.
2: Yep. Little enhanced, yeah.
0: Yeah, it definitely got overly exaggerated at the end. The highlights are embarrassing. You might as well just put it on a tee.
1: Yeah. It sucks, though, to be in that spot, guessing that the getaway game is today. The final game of the series.
0: Don't want to waste the bullpen.
1: You don't
0: Who cares?
1: Want to, yes, you yeah. don't want to. There needs to just be a point where they can say, we're done.
2: Yeah, 10-run rule.
1: Yep, let's shut it down. We can quit. It isn't dishonorable. What's dishonorable is having to put, you know, your left fielder out there or whoever it was lobbing 37-mile-an-hour pitches.
0: Without even a windup.
1: Right.
0: You know what I'm saying? Like, wasn't even really like, lifting his leg off the rubber. Yeah, just lobbing it.
2: Derby pitching.
0: Yeah, go ahead.
1: Yeah.
0: See what happens. And they launched it.
1: So there's no point in that either.
2: Wasn't it Hawks guy Gomez when he played for, I think, the Brewers that hit a home run in a lopsided game off of like an infielder, and he just stared at it like it was a tying home run.
0: He was
2: in seven of the World Series.
0: Hey, it still counts in the stats.
2: Yeah. Hawk, did you buy his jersey?
0: By the way, Chris, throw on SportsCenter right now because this is the game. This is terrible for the radio listeners, but wait until you see how badly these pitches look. 22-0. By the way, how about doing it at home? If you're going to do it, do it at a home game, right?
1: Place is packed.
0: All right, eighth inning.
2: They're the best team in baseball.
3: Lara.
2: Oh, my.
3: Are you kidding me?
0: I mean, look at that. And that guy that just launched a three-run home run, that was his first career home run.
1: Oh.
0: Well, yeah, if you throw it 37 miles an hour.
1: That's kind of tainted.
2: I mean, why are they? I mean, I know you got to play the game, but like.
0: And then this one, he hits it to center field. The guy thinks there's two outs or three outs, so he just chucks it in there.
3: Are you kidding?
0: And two runs score. Yeah, he meat sauced it. So there's two more runs that shouldn't have counted because he just throws it over the fence. What a sloppy game.
3: What are you doing?
0: Look how bad these pitches are.
2: Yeah.
0: Jeez. I mean, I don't know. What do you do about it, though?
2: Yeah, that's a really good point.
1: I think there should be a point, if it's past a certain inning, that you can say, white flag, we are done. Wave the white flag.
3: It means that much to you.
2: Brilliant.
0: But what really matters Teen Wolf. What really matters is this.
3: On this date, in what year do you gentlemen believe that it was the very first Indianapolis Motor Speedway Indy 500? What year on this date?
0: Okay, hang on. I feel like this is that we've either celebrated the 75th anniversary or the 100th anniversary. Mm-hmm. My guess is it's more like 100.
1: 1920, I would
2: say. Yeah.
0: Let's go. God, maybe didn't we just celebrate the 100 a year or two ago?
2: I'll say 1925 then.
0: Okay, then I'll go one more and say 24.
3: Does that go?
4: 1923.
3: 1909.
0: Oh, damn. Way more.
3: That's right. Wow. On August 19th of 1909, the first race was held at Indianapolis Motor Speedway. Built on 328 acres of farmland 5 miles northwest of Indianapolis. The Speedway was started by local businessmen as a testing facility for Indiana's growing automobile industry. The idea was that occasional races at the track would pit cars from different manufacturers against each other. After seeing what these cars could do, spectators would presumably head on down to the showroom, grab one for themselves.
1: Hell yeah.
2: Yeah, dude.
0: Oh, genius. Let's race it and then buy one.
3: Yeah.
1: That event looks sweet.
0: It's like samples at Costco.
2: Hell yeah.
3: Yep. But the old saying, I think, was like a win on Sunday, a sell on Monday, I think.
2: That's sweet. You've been, right, Hogs?
3: Yes, uh-huh. Yeah.
0: I saw on social media.

0: media that Costco has a $4,000 skee ball machine, and I'm like, Chris is buying this.
1: Oh, yeah.
2: That's why I don't go there.
1: Yeah.
0: God, it looks sweet.
1: They also have like a
0: I want it.
1: 15-foot skeleton you can put in your yard.
3: This is why I set a timer or a stopwatch. When I walk into Costco, I want to be walking out in less than 15 minutes. Otherwise, I will be broke.
1: You do the Corey bit. You follow your list, and that's all you get.
3: That's it. I go in there. I know where everything is. I usually can get in and out of there in 10 minutes.
2: There's a brand new one in Albertville, right by the outlet mall.
3: Oh, yeah.
2: And I've been told the parking lot is enormous.
1: Oh, good. Perfect.
3: It
1: not
3: needs
1: like
3: to
1: the
3: be.
1: Seventh circle
2: yeah,
1: of
2: it
1: hell
2: has to be, right.
1: in Maple Grove.
2: Right.
0: Good.
2: Yeah.
3: I need to go to Costco today.
1: Yeah, Costco whales.
0: Sure does. The Vikings are hosting the Ravens Saturday at noon right here on The Fan. Preseason game number two. Two games Thursday in the NFL, if you want to call those games. Three on Friday, 10 on Saturday, one on Sunday night. And, of course, joint practices this week with the Baltimore Ravens. You guys are going today.
1: Yeah, hell yeah. Right at noon, it'll be great.
2: That's right.
1: Be a beautiful day to watch some foosball.
3: Oh, yeah.
2: Man, beautiful hair.
1: Beautiful hair. We play that.
0: I don't want to play some foosball, though. Not against Kelsey. She would destroy us.
1: She'd destroy you, yeah.
0: Maybe I should get a good foosball table. The problem is I have nobody to play with, right? Yeah, my girls aren't going to play.
1: Your family doesn't even say hello when you call them.
0: No, they just get annoyed. Like, you called, start talking.
2: Yeah.
0: You guys like foosball?
2: Sure.
3: I'm not good at it.
0: Foosball
3: though.
0: Or air hockey? You can only pick
3: air
0: one.
3: Air hockey.
0: I love air hockey.
1: Isn't Perry really good at foosball?
0: He's good at everything.
1: Yeah.
3: There was
0: except
3: one
0: for initials.
3: We played up in the UP. It was like the foosball hockey where it spins.
1: Papa?
3: Where it spins around.
0: Oh, bubble like hockey?
3: Yeah.
0: Bubble checks. Hockey's awesome.
1: Yeah.
3: It was sweet. Chloe loved it.
1: Yeah, that's fun.
3: We played it at the Wooden Nickel in Marquette.
0: Of course she did.
2: Yeah, baby.
0: Of course she did.
1: That sounds fun.
3: It's a greasy.
0: But what
3: place.
0: Really matters is this.
1: You're greasy.
2: On this date in 1895, one of the bloodiest killers of the Old West was murdered by an off-duty policeman at a saloon in El Paso, Texas. His name, John Wesley Hardin. Born in Central Texas in 1853, Hardin killed his first man when he was only 15 during the violent period of the post-Civil War Reconstruction. During the next 10 years, he killed about 20 more dudes. Some have suggested around 40.
1: Jeez.
2: 1878, Hardin was convicted of killing a Texas sheriff and sent to the Texas State Prison in Huntsville. Prison life seems to have calmed Hardin during his 14 years behind bars. He studied law. Released in 1892, he settled down in Gonzales, where he worked as an attorney and tried unsuccessfully to win political office. Eventually, Hardin relocated to the violent town of El Paso, where, since the demands of his legal services were limited, he spent more time arguing in saloons and killing people. John Wesley Hardin.
3: Old El Paso.
2: Yeah.
3: Great salsa.
2: Yeah.
1: Super.
3: New
1: good.
3: York. Oh, no, that's Pace, right?
1: Yeah, Pace.
3: New York City.
1: Get a rope.
0: How come we haven't talked about this guy in the past? Like, how come society has forgotten
2: I've heard the
0: Mr.
2: name
0: Hardin?
2: Quite a bit.
0: I've never heard of him.
3: Because I don't think he was like a sneaking around killer, right?
2: No, he was a.
3: He would just draw down and just.
2: Yeah, let's go out in the street and shoot each other.
1: Yeah. Mm-hmm.
3: That's a lot different than like a serial killer that we think of.
0: This is just a guy that likes to shoot.
2: It's like
3: and
2: is good
3: aim.
2: Kid.
1: Yeah, or in Hawk's favorite movie, Back to the Future 3, Clint Eastwood. Yeah.
2: Yeah, Clint Eastwood, who, man, what a sad scene. And they all think he died, but he didn't.
0: Sauce, you don't know anything about Hardin?
1: No, I do not.
0: Never heard of him?
1: No, sir.
3: Plays terrible defense.
1: Yeah, well played.
2: Got a big old beard.
1: Yeah.
3: Belly, too.
0: Thought you were, I was just like, going to bet $1 million you were going to do a beard joke.
1: No, it's the new me, man.
0: The new you's not doing predictable jokes. I even wrote it down. I was trying to go two for two.
3: What's the one you nailed the other day?
0: I knew he was going to say the Minnesota bump set spikes.
3: That was brilliant.
0: I just know him too well.
1: Yeah. I can't think of anything else. I'm an idiot.
0: I think I got asked about six times. Did you guys set that up? I go, absolutely not.
1: He just
3: I knew you didn't.
1: To me.
3: Yeah.
0: Nope. Not my turn or yours?
2: It's break time.
0: Baby. More of what really matters after this. This is the Power Trip Morning Show on The Fan.
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19: Mostly sunny today. We'll get to 79 for a high this afternoon. Tonight, partly cloudy in the evening. Scattered thunderstorm after midnight. Low of 54. Tomorrow, partly cloudy with a chance of scattered showers and thunderstorms at a high of 81. 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I'm meteorologist Sean Cable. 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
26: The NFL could be going international soon. Commissioner Roger Goodell saying he has no doubt that the league will eventually expand and add a team outside the U.S. Current NFL teams are preparing for their second preseason games. 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
0: That didn't get
29: on August 27th.
0: The fair didn't get canceled. Nope, the fair didn't get canceled. That deal didn't get canceled. It's not canceled.
1: The fair's been canceled.
2: What happened?
1: I don't know. I just got the word from the big voice guy.
2: What happened to the fair?
3: Canceled.
1: They canceled the whole thing.
2: That's sad.
1: They said it's too hot and there's too many people.
0: Every year, I tell myself, and I love the state fair. Love it, love it, love it, love it, love it.
1: You tell yourself that.
0: But I tell myself, like, all right, your power trip's going to be there 1 or 2 days. This year, it's 2. I might have one other thing to go out there for, like password or something, right? I'm like, so maybe 2 or 3 times, and that's going to be awesome. I'll just completely pig out on the staples, the fries, the cheese curds, the corn. We'll call it a day.
1: Canceled.
0: I think this year, I think I have 5 straight days I have to be out there for something. And I'm not dreading it because I love the state fair, but I'm like, God, that's going to be a lot of calories because I'm not going to show discipline. Why would I show discipline?
2: No, why would you do that?
4: You're going to be stacking mud.
2: Yeah, it's going to be greasy.
1: There's mud to be stacked.
2: Oh, yeah. 5 days.
29: Hey, Cor?
0: Yes, sir.
29: Have you pooped at the fair?
0: No, never.
2: I haven't either.
1: That's ridiculous. You have to poop at the
0: never.
2: No, thank you.
4: The great Minnesota
1: mud stacking. Make it smell better.
0: I'm also normally not there long enough, right? I'm there for 3 or 4 hours.
1: Oh, God, just...
4: That's a quick hit.
2: You don't have to go now, because what happened to the Fairhawk?
1: Oh, I don't think you guys heard.
2: No, I did not.
3: Canceled!
2: No.
1: It's been canceled.
0: I would argue, and this is really bad to say this on the air because I hope they're not listening, but it's the truth. Every year when, like, the state fair... admission tickets go up. People complain. They're like, God, I can't. It's just nuts. I remember when it was $7 a ticket. Every year when I go to Mousetrap in the food building and they're like, well, now the bucket's $24. And I go, why don't we make it 26? And they're like, really? And then next year they make it 26. And I go, why don't we just call it 30? Like, it's the one effect of inflation that I have no worries about. And well, here's 40. Keep a little something for yourself.
2: What's well, good?
0: Do you want 2 buckets, sir? No. No.
2: This is
0: for you. I just want to give you my money.
2: This is for you, Daddy.
4: That's a lot
0: for giving
4: of
0: me this
4: curds.
0: Joy. Who yeah. cares?
4: That's a. Do you Green eat a whole one yourself?
0: You seem judgy.
2: Yes, he does.
4: I'm just wondering. I need to know this.
0: I almost always share it with whoever's at the KFAN booth.
4: Okay.
0: But if there's nobody there. I'll just sit in the back and eat away and see what happens.
4: So you have eaten an entire bucket.
0: That is the correct way to word it. I have eaten an entire bucket by myself, but 9 times out of 10, I'm buying them to share.
2: Wow. Do you believe? Well, you're not going to get it this year. Why, Hawk?
1: It's been canceled.
2: Yeah.
1: So big voice guy said the whole thing's been canceled.
4: Those are probably the best in the world.
0: Yep.
2: Yeah. They're
4: really, really, really good.
0: Yep.
2: It's worth the walk through all the pieces it is. That are slowly walking.
4: I love being at the fair. I hate going to the fair, if that makes sense. Once I'm at the fair, I'm jacked that I'm there. It's just the process of going there and leaving. No thanks.
1: I got to go 3 times this year.
4: You get to go, Chris.
1: That's right. You're right, buddy. Thank you. I get to.
4: You
1: right.
4: should have put that in the song.
1: Thank you very
4: too,
1: much. You're right.
4: State fair.
1: That would have been too far. People
2: would have been like, no. Would have been like, I don't believe that.
29: I think in this context, it's have to.
2: Yeah. Yeah. It got canceled, so he doesn't have
1: I
2: to
1: have
2: go.
1: I have to, man. Yeah. I don't know. If I just got an apartment down there on the grounds just for the weeks, I'd be fine. But getting in and out of there makes me want humanity to end. It makes me root for AI.
0: If they had an apartment complex on the grounds, do you, how fast do you think that would sell out? Just boom, booked.
4: Immediately.
0: I don't even mean for the 2 weeks. I just mean year-round you got to live there. But for those 2 weeks, you have immediate access to the state fair.
4: That's a good location to get places, too. You're near 36. You're near 94, like right between all of them.
2: Yeah.
4: 280.
2: Is 280...
1: You're white? Actually, it probably is, right?
2: No.
5: That's a huge bitch.
1: I don't know how much
2: I don't weigh 280.
1: Well, I'm sorry. Is that a lie?
4: That was fifth grade.
5: That's a huge bitch.
0: Well, you said you were down 25, so we thought 280 was a good goal.
5: That's a huge bitch.
2: I weigh 239 pounds. I weighed myself this morning.
1: Yeah, how much?
2: 239.
4: That's
1: real good, dude.
4: You do look good.
1: You look great, brother.
2: Doesn't matter. You all mean, you all hate me, and you all think I'm fat.
1: I don't hate you.
4: You make fun of my legs.
2: Good point.
1: You do all the time.
0: Well, again, today, this is just today. Today, and I'm very proud of your progress. Today, you look like 239 pounds of toothpaste.
4: Yeah.
2: Well, thank you. I like the
1: shirt. Most of the time, it's like fresh. 239 pounds of dung in a bag.
3: Don't put it out with your boots, Ted.
0: Paul, your hands up.
2: That lady.
0: We never see her, right? You just hear her voice.
1: She does sound sexy as hell.
2: Yeah, awkward.
0: Call the fire department. This one's out of control. God, how many times did we quote? I think our entire generation could have done a one-man show and just recited the entire script of Billy Madison.
2: 100%.
0: I could have done it at one point and been like 93% accurate.
2: Yeah,
0: I would have barely missed a line.
2: Same.
0: Barely.
2: It's so good.
4: They're Sports Center showing a multiple fights break out at Cowboys Saints joint practice. And as always, there will be one idiot with his helmet off.
1: Takes his helmet off.
4: Swinging at dudes that all have their helmets on. You're going to break your hand on someone's helmet, and you're going to get your ass whooped.
2: Yes, sir.
1: Yep.
4: But someone did go over to him and give him the suplex, which was great.
2: Yeah. Just...
0: I'm not even kidding. I believe it was Scott Steiner's son. I'm not making that up. This is not a bit. Yes, they said it. I heard it on Ben Maller's show driving in that the guy who threw a suplex at that fight is the son of WWE Hall of Famer Scott Steiner.
6: Brock Rex Steiner.
0: Yeah.
2: Wow.
0: No joke.
4: It was.
0: It's a full suplex.
4: Yes. It was a good looking suplex.
0: Well, he learned from his dad.
2: Scott Steiner wailed.
4: And it was honorable. Instead of punching the guy, he gave him the suplex.
0: Is Scott Steiner not Big Papa Pump? Is that the same person?
2: Right. Yeah.
1: Isn't he the guy that did hockey on ESPN?
0: That was Charlie Steiner.
2: Brilliant. Big Papa Pump.
0: Yeah, Big Papa Pump's kid is throwing suplexes at joint practices. That's maybe you guys will see a joint practice suplex today.
1: I'm going to smoke it up.
4: There is usually a little bit of a scuffle at these joint practices. You have to, just to show that you're not messing around. Yeah. All business.
0: Yeah. Remember back in the day, every year somebody would be like, should we even go to River Falls? We're just going to get in a fight with the Chiefs. It's like, that's exactly why we're going to River Falls. Yeah. Let's throw some fists.
2: And
0: let's let Lesnar start some S.
2: Yeah.
4: What a great bit.
1: Yeah. I'd love to see the press fight. I want to see Ben Gesslick whoop some ass today.
2: Why?
0: Well, he's a runner, so he would be able to run away.
1: Yeah. He's running towards the fight.
0: Who's the most likely to throw a punch for Vikings media?
4: Seifert, for sure.
2: Seifert's
4: aggressive.
0: Yeah. Coleman.
1: Greg Coleman. Yeah,
2: Coleman. Bursich. Bursich can get pissed.
0: I don't think Alec Lewis could fight anybody.
2: No.
0: I don't think Gesslin could fight anybody. Fight.
2: Yeah, he'd be late. He couldn't find it. His pass wouldn't get him in.
4: I don't think any of them.
7: I'd throw a punch or two. Back in the day, I used to, Gardy, I would throw a pretty mean haymaker at Big Papa Pump Scotty Steiner.
4: That is spot on.
0: I'm working
2: so
0: on it.
2: Good. Yeah. He butt dialed me like a month ago.
0: Royce, you did?
2: Yeah. I'm like,
1: he butt fingered you?
0: By the way, I don't think he wants that advertised.
2: No, he butt dialed.
7: It was between you and me, Polly. I was supposed to not talk about the butt fingering, but.
2: He did. Said, sorry, didn't mean to call you.
29: Cancel.
2: Then he hung up.
0: Yeah, he's the best.
2: Yeah, he is the best.
0: Where were we? My turn or your turn? Baby. What really matters is this.
1: This is from a couple days ago, but I never read it, so I'm going to read it now. The winner of a more than $34 million jackpot is speaking out after winning a life-changing sum of money. The Minnesota Lottery announced earlier this month that a ticket sold at a Holiday gas station in Coon Rapids for the Lotto America drawing on July 18th matched all six numbers. Lotto America tickets cost $1 per play, though there's an optional $1 add-on for the all-star bonus multiplier. The lucky winner who has chosen to stay anonymous, said Friday that he's been playing the Minnesota Lottery for nearly 20 years, always has his wife touch the tickets after he buys them for good luck. The man couldn't believe his eyes when he checked his numbers at the store. When it said, I had to go to the lottery, I looked up the numbers on my phone. When the winning numbers came up online, I looked at the numbers, then I looked at my ticket, and then I did that about three times. After that, you might not believe me, but I actually pinched myself. Then I looked around to see if anybody was watching me. That would have been the first thing you should have done.
0: Mm-hmm.
1: Look around to see if anybody's eyeballing.
4: 100%.
1: Because there'd been piss running down my leg.
4: Yeah.
1: You know what I mean?
0: Oh. Let me ask you a question.
1: Not because of the lottery. I'm incontinent.
2: Yeah.
0: Like Africa? Let me ask you a question. Let's say you have your wife touch the tickets that you buy for 20 straight years, and you never win. Yeah. And you're doing it because you want her to give you good luck. And you just go 0 for 20. 20 straight years, nothing but losers, hundreds or thousands of dollars out the door. And one time you buy tickets, she doesn't touch the tickets, and you win the lottery. Don't you just divorce her? And say, I can start my new life, and you've been cursing me for 20 years, and that ends today.
1: He knew before that.
2: Yeah.
0: This is my off-ramp to this relationship. I needed a way out. Now I know you've been cursing me.
1: Well,
4: here's half.
1: As Rocky Dennis says, there's no easy way out.
2: That's not that guy. That's the wrong guy.
0: You're telling... That's pretty offensive. You don't think Rocky Dennis is capable of saying things like, there's no easy way out? He's a person.
2: Sorry.
1: No.
8: Nothing wrong with his voice.
0: Yeah, there's nothing wrong with Come on, man.
1: Poor kid.
2: Poor Rocky.
4: Zach.
0: Is it my turn?
1: Oh.
0: The Lynx are at Golden State.
4: What was the payout?
0: Oh, $34
1: million. So 12.2 or something like that?
4: We'll take it. Oh, yeah, because we live in Minnesota.
0: Lynx at Golden State tonight at 9 o'clock. The Lynx are 2.5-point favorites on DraftKings. The Lynx have the best record in the WNBA. We all know that. But did you guys know that the Golden State Valkyrie, right behind them, they're 25-9.
1: How about
2: Barnes,
1: that?
2: Yeah,
0: look
2: Barnes
0: at that squad.
2: Yesterday, yeah.
0: So the Lynx are 2-0 against Golden State this season. Oh, a 3-point win in June and a 6-point win in June. So, sure, we're 2-0. We're the best team in the WNBA. But apparently this team's got a little fire to them. Let's see what they got tonight. What really matters, though, is this.
2: Little ball here.
1: Little ball here. Sasha, you're going to love this.
2: Okay. I'm listening.
1: Between the antitrust case settled with Live Nation and Ticketmaster, the so-called blue dot fever, and broad economic uncertainty, high ticket prices have continued to be a persistent conversation in the music world.
0: You love blue dot fever. Yeah. One of your favorite things.
1: It's not clear that any single factor is the cause, but high prices are currently not the issue for My Chemical Romance's upcoming Target Field gig. Monday, August 24th, this coming Monday, with less than a week to go before showtime, there are tickets on sale for $12.
4: Jeez.
1: $12.
0: Your thoughts?
2: Yeah, so I think the same story said that it's cheaper than a beer.
1: Yeah.
2: Yeah, that's tough. The new me doesn't want that. I don't want that. That's sad. Those
0: you
2: people
0: sure?
2: put a lot of effort into what they do, yeah.
4: What about the old you?
2: Oh, the old
0: me. So wait a minute. Speaking of how much a thing costs, because you just said it's less than a beer. What do you and Common charge for Flop, Sweat, and Tears?
2: I think it's 20.
4: That's a good deal, too.
2: Thanks.
0: So you can see Common and Sauce for 20 or My Chemical Romance for $12.
4: U.S.
2: Yeah, U.S., yeah.
0: Interesting.
2: Yeah, man.
0: Hey, life is full of tough choices, right?
2: Yeah.
0: Ask Sophie.
2: I don't want them, Jesus. I don't want them to have to deal with that.
1: Did you, have you looked it up to see how many tickets look like they're available?
2: No, I'll look right now, though.
1: You love it, don't you?
2: No, I do not.
1: Okay, you don't. The old you loved it.
2: Yeah.
1: But, you know, the old you also liked not brushing his teeth.
2: Wow.
0: Old you and the new you, you're going to look at this seating chart and see the blue dot fever, and you're going to go, good.
1: I got to tell you, it's not as bad as I thought it was going to be.
4: Are $12 like the obstructed view? Or?
1: No, that's just like outfield.
2: Yeah, it's not that.
1: There's a lot of tickets sold.
2: Yeah, it's not that bad.
1: But they did drop the ticket prices quite a bit.
4: I never have to deal with buying concert tickets. My wife handles that part of it. Yesterday, she did the pre-sale for Luke Combs because we want to bring Chloe because she loves every Luke Combs banger.
0: So good.
4: It sounds like a nightmare. She got like kicked out of there. She knows what she's doing.
0: Really?
4: She like had the seats picked out, and we have to pick ones that don't have stairs. So like we had the ones picked out apparently, and then boom, got kicked out. She had a re-log in, all these things, and then other people we talked to had the same issue. So you would think, and that was AXS.
1: Yeah. Mm-hmm.
4: But she just a lot of cuss words.
0: Hi, Parker Fox.
8: Hi, guys. I can see that. Hawk, did you see who's opening for Luke Combs?
1: I did not. Who?
8: It's that band that I told you about, Treediocre Revival.
1: Oh, yeah, no kidding. Yeah. Gotcha. Right.
4: You had the bit on the gram with them. Yeah.
8: That's right.
4: Yeah.
9: Sweet.
8: They are awesome.
4: Good. Right. So you will be at this concert, obviously.
8: That's the goal. Yeah. I think tickets will go quick and everything, but
4: you'll be able to get them.
1: We're running ads for that right now a lot. And the guy says Lou Combs. I don't think he knows the guy's name is Luke. It sounds like he says Lou Combs.
2: Is it the same guy that said
1: amazing hot rod? No, I do like the guy that goes like this at the end of the Ice Cube commercial. Yeah.
4: Oh, dude, I want that job.
1: I've looked for it all morning. I can't tell what the commercial's called. It's not labeled Big Three.
2: It isn't?
1: No, it's not labeled Big Three. I thought it would be. It's not in the system.
4: Isn't it the same guy that's the attorney?
1: Oh, I don't know.
4: The top dog log?
1: I don't know. I'll check. I just want him to say that every time anybody says anything on the show. He's going to go, yeah.
4: I had a couple weeks last year that I was, and everything, but no one laughed, so I moved on.
2: Oh, buddy.
4: Story of my life.
0: Hey, you workshopped it.
4: I did.
0: Yeah. Gave it for a quick trial run, see if it worked, and it didn't play. I like that you acknowledge it and moved on. It's smart.
4: When Chloe doesn't laugh, I know it's real bad.
2: Yeah. Oh, buddy.
0: Yeah, you got to play to your key demographics for sure.
4: Children.
0: Parker Fox is here. John Creasel is here. 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
2: This is M&N Sports. I'm Mike Grimm. The Twins scored twice in the first inning and never looked back. They beat Atlanta 4-1 last night at Target Field.
3: I think it's extremely satisfying. I mean, situation where playing a really good team, and we got pitched to today. I mean, I know Josh hit the two-run homer early, but Tyler Mahle was outstanding. I mean, through six, he was at 66 pitches, and then we were able to add on. The big at-bat by Kalen, you know, Buck with the pinch hit, and then Ryan kind of was able to separate it, and then our bullpen did a really good job. You know, Zebby was really effective for six innings, a little hard contact there in the sixth, but overall, good team victory.
2: Manager Derek Shelton got a two-run homer in the first inning from Josh Bell to get Minnesota on the board. Ryan Jeffers had a two-run double later on in the game. First pitch is 12:40 today for the final game of the set. Twins going for the sweep. The AAA Saints got smashed in Columbus last night 19-3. The Lynx are at Golden State tonight in a matchup featuring the top two teams in the league record-wise. Point guard Olivia Miles is the Western Conference Player of the Week and says Nia Coffey of Hopkins is the unsung hero of this team.
4: Whether she's on the court or not, like, I love playing with her every step of the way and have enjoyed our journey together. So I'm never not going to pass her the ball when she's open and making sure I get her reps and her shots because they weren't really guarding her. So I made sure to get her going, and obviously when she's hitting a few, you want to keep feeding her the ball, so I always trust her regardless.
2: In soccer, the United host Atlanta tonight in St. Paul. The Vikings will practice with the Baltimore Ravens today and tomorrow in Eagan. Linebacker Eric Wilson likes what the linebackers did in Saturday's preseason win over the Giants.
5: From top to bottom, I think everybody went out there and kind of showed what they can do, different skill sets, but going out there and putting it all out there for everybody to see, so I think linebackers played a really good game. Obviously, some things to clean up, but I'm proud of those guys.
2: The Vikings and Ravens will have a preseason game this Saturday at U.S. Bank Stadium. This is M&N Sports.
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11: Mostly sunny today. We'll get to 79 for a high this afternoon. Tonight, partly cloudy in the evening. Scattered thunderstorm after midnight. Low of 54. Tomorrow, partly cloudy with a chance of scattered showers and thunderstorms at a high of 81. 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
13: What's going on?
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13: now for
14: that's
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14: Right one.
13: God, they're so loud. 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
13: Yeah, yeah, yeah. 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We love you, St. Paul Saints. I feel bad we haven't done anything down there this summer yet. We got to get down there, man. It's going to be late. You know what I'm saying?
15: Yep. Sure.
16: Yeah, yeah, yeah.
13: So remember I told you about the lovely town of Henderson?
15: Yeah.
13: Down by Le Sueur?
15: Yeah, man.
13: And I told you that they were telling me that, you know, they purposefully have kept all the old buildings right downtown. It's where there's some scenes from the movie Purple Rain filmed there.
16: Sweet.
13: On Tuesdays, they do a cruise in every Tuesday from like June through September. So I drove my old Fox Body red little 93 Mustang down there last night. And I swear to you guys, it was like going back in time to American Graffiti. It was the coolest thing. At 5:30 every Tuesday, all these folks drive their old cars down and park them on the street and just hang out. And there's vendors and there's food and there's old cars.
15: Were there mini donuts?
13: Mini donuts.
15: Son of a bitch.
2: Oh, hell yeah.
13: And it looks like, I'm telling you, dude, the buildings, it's not just that the buildings from 1880 are still there. They still use them. And they're not just like, you know, no offense, they're not just antique stores. They're like real businesses and ice cream shops and a barber shop that's as big as this studio that's cool. Been there since 1890 or something like that. It's the cutest city I've ever seen. And when it's filled with old cars, nipples hard. I loved it. It was so much fun. So every Tuesday, and by the way, next Tuesday is 80s night.
2: Hell yeah.
13: Then the Tuesday after that is Rat Rod Night.
16: How long is that of a drive from here?
13: You know where Le Sueur is?
17: It's at 50 minutes, so I just looked it up.
13: Yeah, right before Le Sueur.
16: Yeah, that's not bad at all.
13: It's the craziest thing, guys. There's a, and I found out last night, by the way, one of the gentlemen who runs it was telling me, the reason I'd never been on that, I think it's a scenic byway, but it's not the Great River Road. But it's because that's over by.
16: Is it the Mississippi River Scenic Byway?
13: That's
16: or whatever?
13: It. Thank you.
16: Okay, yep.
13: It's been closed forever because they have such a hard time with the Minnesota River overflowing. They've completely got it fixed now. All the dikes and stuff are fixed. You know, so it's I can't believe how beautiful this drive is. And I've lived here 30 years. I'd never seen it before.
16: Wow!
13: Right down there through Henderson, it's the coolest.
2: That's sweet, dude.
13: Every Tuesday night. So if you got an old car or you like old cars, or the one street is just filled with motorcycles.
16: Oh, sweet.
13: So Harleys, anything like that. Or then the other street, it's nothing but old cars. It's super cool.
16: So a family-friendly event as well.
13: It is so family-friendly.
16: Awesome.
13: It's pretty awesome. Henderson, Minnesota. Well done, everybody. I'm wearing my T-shirt right now.
17: Let's go.
2: Oh, yeah.
13: Every Tuesday, the Henderson Classic Car Cruise.
17: That's a nice shirt.
16: Hell yeah.
2: Yeah, man. Get after it.
13: That's my top story. I like old cities taking care of their old buildings.
2: Mm-hmm. That's really nice of you.
13: That matters to me, man.
2: Yeah,
13: you know what else matters to me is Christmas.
2: Yes.
13: Jokes can be made about how hard Hallmark leans into cheesy Christmas cheer. This is from bringmethenews.com. But it can't be denied that it knows a little about the aesthetics of a storybook Christmas. That's where Hallmark's Merriest Christmas Towns contest comes in. It's a reader's choice vote on which small town USA is crowned the merriest Christmas town. There's a Minnesota town up in the running this year. 25 cities in the running selected as finalists for bringing the spirit of Christmas to life through cherished traditions, joyful celebrations, and a deep sense of community. Among those finalists this year, Bemidji.
17: Ooh.
13: Which gets high marks for its Our Night We Light celebration. Oh. It's a wintry parade and the Midwest's largest Christmas pixel tree. And the world's largest pixel gift box display, which are niche but beloved. So good job, Bemidji. Bring it on home. You can see all the finalists and cast a vote starting on September 4th on the Hallmark page on the web.
16: Bemidji's great.
15: Sauce, yeah, Bemidji is an Ojibwe word meaning what?
2: Bemidji?
13: I think it means my midgy.
2: You Googled that. What does Bemidji mean?
13: Oh, yeah. Sorry. He didn't hear the question. Ask him again.
15: Yes, it is an Ojibwe word that roughly translates to what?
2: Meaning, it means, I mean, a lot of people know this.
13: Yeah, sure.
2: I'm shocked you guys are asking me what Bemidji means.
13: Yeah, you got that right.
2: It means a small lake.
13: Small lake.
15: Because of the midge part, you guessed small.
18: No, because of the
17: the bah part. Direct correlation.
18: Thank you.
15: Paul was half right.
17: Wow.
13: Something about Big Lake.
15: It is a lake with crossing waters.
13: Oh,
15: a lake with crossing waters is what
13: you.
15: It means.
18: Thanks, Daddy. Nice.
15: Half right.
13: I'm super proud of you, man.
17: You should learn Ojibwe.
18: Oh.
16: He already knows it.
18: Yeah.
13: Apparently he does.
17: Halfway.
18: Halfway.
13: Today.
18: We're halfway there.
17: That's all you need.
13: And I'm going to guess you're going to walk around all over the place today. Saw some people are going to be like, hey, congratulations. Do you want to know
16: why? Oh, boy.
13: Do you want to know why?
18: Go ahead.
13: It's National Orangutan Day.
19: It's published August 19th to bring attention to the red-haired primate and to raise awareness of the dangers they face by deforestation and the exotic pet trade.
13: Oh.
19: The endangered apes are native to the islands of Borneo and Sumatra in Southeast Asia, where they live high in the trees and eat mostly fruit. Conservationists say there are about 100,000 orangutans left, and their numbers are dwindling. I'm Tammy Trujillo.
15: All right, so I'm glad she said it the way that she just said it, because in the history of, quote, English words, I would say that's one of the words that is mispronounced the most.
13: Yep.
15: That we all universally don't care about. I think sherbert or sherbet is the other one. Ooh. We all just add an R and say sherbert.
13: Mm-hmm. Yeah.
15: Maybe that's a regional thing. There's no G at the end
13: orangutan. It's the weirdest
15: but
13: thing.
15: I say tang as well. Oh, yeah. But I have since I was three, and I'm going to say it for the rest of my life. I'm not saying orangutan.
16: Mm-hmm.
15: I'm adding the G.
18: Yeah,
15: I know
18: the G.
15: There isn't one.
13: Right turn, Clyde.
15: We all know there isn't one.
16: It seems like too much work to say orangutan.
15: I know.
16: Yeah.
13: It does
16: tang.
13: Seem harder.
15: Yeah. I don't know why that is.
17: It doesn't flow off the tongue the
18: well
17: same
18: said.
17: Way.
18: Nope.
13: That's what she said.
18: Mm-hmm.
19: Eat mostly fruit. Conservationists say there are about 100,000 orangutans left. And
13: orangutan.
15: No, it's an, it's
17: like
15: an orangutan.
13: It sounds dumb. She sounds uneducated.
18: Yeah, what an idiot.
20: Oh, poor lady.
15: This is like a reverse Dan Quayle, right? No, add the G.
18: Yeah.
15: Add the extra letter incorrectly.
18: Yeah, yeah. No.
15: Yeah, DJ Dan Quayle.
17: Yeah, because we're trying to rhyme it, orangutan.
15: Eminem could do it.
18: Yeah. Mm.
16: He for sure
13: right
16: could.
13: Turn, Clyde.
15: Harry Mack could do it. Sauce could do it. Watch. Here with a rhyming seven sentences that ends in orangutan is the fan sauce.
18: Orangutan or orangutan?
15: You pick.
13: Go ahead.
17: Freestyle.
13: You got this, baby.
18: Come on, that's my man. He'd have sex with an orangutan. Kind of worked. You guys asked me to do things that I'm not good at.
15: What should we ask you to do?
18: I can't rhyme.
16: Kiss me.
17: That was a good rhyme. You rhymed.
18: Yeah, thanks.
13: Yep. You're good at
16: Park
13: falling
16: the
13: down.
16: Orangutan on the horny
18: I am good
16: man.
18: At falling down. You guys are good at bullying.
13: Thank you.
15: Thanks, man.
13: That's real sweet.
15: That's a
13: dude.
15: Really nice thing to
13: it.
15: Say.
13: I've been working on it.
15: Love the support.
13: You know what you're good at is eating. And that means you should go to Atlanta.
19: The chain's launching the trial.
13: Whoa, Waffle House is the chain she's talking about.
19: The chain's launching the trial test in its home base of Atlanta only, where they'll wrap iconic fillings like cheese, steak, chicken, and patty melts into warm flour tortillas. Breakfast taco pairs start at $7.50, while lunch and dinner versions run $7.25. And yes, the usual Waffle House hash browns can still ride alongside them. The company says early feedback's been positive, but there's no word yet on whether the limited test will spread beyond Atlanta. I'm Tammy Trujillo.
13: They're going to do tacos at Waffle House.
17: Wow.
16: Don't mess with
18: sweet.
16: It.
18: Yeah,
16: it's perfect
13: that,
16: right
13: man.
16: Now.
15: Just make better waffles.
17: I don't think I've ever been.
13: Ain't no such thing as
16: oh,
13: better waffles.
16: Oh, my God. You need to. And you need to go at about 1:05 a.m.
13: But have a weapon of some kind.
18: Oh, yeah. It's greasy.
13: I don't think
16: anyone's going to mess with him. You're a good sized dude.
13: Yeah, you're right.
16: Got those meat hooks.
18: Yeah, man.
16: But
17: I'll bring one just in case.
16: Just in case, bring an erection.
17: Okay.
18: Yeah, bring that.
16: That sends a message.
13: I always do.
17: Walk in, pitch in a tent, and you're good.
18: Yeah.
16: Yep.
18: Oh, yeah.
16: Diamond hard.
18: Gets the point across.
16: Mm-hmm.
13: Yeah.
16: And don't ask for a menu. You just walk in and you tell them, here's what I want right now. And
17: I know
16: just,
17: what I want.
16: They'll get to it.
13: I'd like some orangutan.
18: Yeah.
17: I know you would.
20: All the oranga.
13: Oh.
16: There we go.
17: Your tang.
13: Yeah, got you, baby.
18: Oh.
13: You know about them astronauts. They love that tang.
15: I don't think I've ever actually drunk that. You Tang? Guys ever had it?
13: Oh, sure. What,
18: yeah.
13: Tang?
18: Oh, yeah.
13: It's a big deal when I was a little kid, man.
18: Oh, yeah.
15: Is it still around or is it?
13: Oh, sure.
16: Is
13: that
16: the orange
18: yeah,
16: one?
18: I think so.
13: Yeah, sure.
16: It comes I liked in it.
15: The powder?
13: The plastic powder, like a Kool-Aid thing now?
15: Yeah.
13: Yeah, it comes in that too.
0: You go hot or cold water with that?
13: I go cold, of course. I can't imagine. I'm not a weirdo.
18: Why would
15: you think Chris is in a hot Tang?
18: Why is Abbott here already? Luke Why Warren. Is he looking at me?
20: Oh. Hot Waffle House Tang.
18: Ooh. Hawks,
13: you know what, dude? About 3 o'clock in the morning, it works.
15: Yeah. And that's the title of the podcast.
13: You got it.
18: Hawks in.
13: Lastly today, one of my favorite bands in the whole wide world. ZZ Top drummer Frank Beard is dead at the age of 77.
18: Oh, man.
13: A spokesperson for the band confirmed the news. Beard died at his home in Texas while in hospice care on Monday. Exact cause of death was not given. Boy, he had a rough run with some drugs and some drinks as a young man. But he was the only member of the band that didn't have
15: a beard.
13: And he was a great drummer. Solid as hell.
15: That's an amazing thing, honestly. When you think of ZZ Top, all you think of is long ass beards. The one guy whose last name was Beard was the one guy that was like, I ain't doing that. That's a terrible look.
16: It's a great bit.
15: The beardless guy was named Beard.
13: And they did a bunch of records, and then they took a long break from each other. This is before they got super MTV famous. But they were still pretty famous. People like that kind of rock and roll bluesy music. So they took this extended hiatus for like a year, didn't speak to each other. And when they came back, the other two guys, both, without talking to each other, had extremely long beards, and Frank brilliant. Beard did not. And so they kept that. That was their bit.
16: That's awesome.
18: That's brilliant.
13: Yeah.
16: R.I.P.
18: Yeah, man.
13: Yeah, man. That guy was a good drummer. I love that band. I love that. I mean, two of them are gone. Only Billy Gibbons is still with us. Do you know Billy Gibbons? One time, Jimi Hendrix said the greatest guitar player in the world was Billy Gibbons.
18: Wow. Did he really?
13: He did. Jimi Hendrix said that.
16: Yeah, that's high praise.
13: That's pretty
18: damn high praise. They have some slammers.
13: Oh, dude. They have nothing but slammers.
18: Yeah.
13: Jesus just left Chicago. He's heading for New Orleans, man.
18: Yeah, man.
13: You know what I mean? He's going down to the old casino right downtown.
18: Tush Whales, Sharp Dressed Man.
13: Yeah, Tush does
16: legs.
18: Yeah.
16: That's legs. My favorite.
18: Yeah.
13: Yeah, man.
18: LaGrange, great song.
13: Yeah.
0: I don't think I've heard a single one.
18: Oh, they're great.
13: You've heard
15: Legs.
13: Yeah. She got a leg. I know that of you, damn. No? Not, every girl crazy about it.
16: If you listened, I guarantee you would be like, I recognize.
15: Because even though you didn't grow up in the MTV era, but commercials or probably some movie that you've seen that you just didn't know was ZZ Top.
16: Touch Tunes at any
18: Whales.
16: Oh, yeah.
18: Whales.
0: It's the best.
13: Yeah, so anyway, man. ZZ Top, man. I love that band.
15: I didn't know the name origin of ZZ Top.
0: What is it?
15: I just looked it up.
13: Let me tell you, if I think I'm correct, there were a lot of bands like B.B. King and they were influenced by people like that. And so they took the two letters and I forget how top was it. They just wanted, I can't remember what was it.
15: It's essentially because they love B.B. King. And so they changed it to ZZ King just to be different. But then King is also somebody who is, quote, at the top. So they just changed it to, instead of ZZ King, they said, let's just do ZZ Top.
18: Oh, that's brilliant.
16: That's awesome.
13: Three guys in that band, man. Yep. Three guys made all that noise.
18: Really? Yeah, good for them.
13: Yeah, yeah. I know a girl who lives on the hill. She won't do it, but her sister will.
18: Yeah, you love that song.
13: I do love that song.
18: Yeah.
13: I remember my Uncle Kenny dancing around singing that song. I love it. The best ever.
15: Chrisa, you got a roll.
16: I got a roll. I'll see you guys next Friday. Love you very much. Have a great weekend. Skull Vikings. Have fun at practice.
13: It's happening, man. It's happening.
16: It is. It's right around the corner. Also, go to my website, johncrisel.com, and book me for your organization. Would love the chance to inspire your group, johncrisel.com. And go to chrishockey.com as well.
13: That's right,
16: man. My wife will set that up.
13: She's the best in the world. Thank you, brother.
16: All right, love you guys.
15: All right, dude. See you in a week or so. This is the Power Trip Morning Show. Sauce will do sports after this. Parker Fox is here. We're back after this on The Fan.
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2: AP News, I'm Marcela Sanchez. President Trump says he's delaying 50% tariffs on billions of dollars of Canadian imports. He announced an agreement with Canada less than 2 hours before the tariffs were set to take effect. If they would have gone into effect as scheduled today, Trump's import taxes would have hit Canadian products ranging from hockey sticks to tongue depressors. Florida Republicans have nominated Representative Byron Donalds for governor. If he wins, he would become the first Black Republican to be elected governor in the U.S. Democrats nominated David Jolly, a former Republican congressman. According to police reports, Hayden Panettiere's on-and-off-again boyfriend, Brian Hickerson, and his brother, Zach Hickerson, were at the Greenville, South Carolina apartment where she died over the weekend. The AP's Lisa Dwyer has more.
3: Well, an autopsy found no signs of trauma, and officers saw no signs of foul play. No cause of death has yet been determined, and her death remains under investigation. The one-time child star who soared to fame in the TV shows Heroes and Nashville, while she endured struggles with addiction, would have turned 37 on Friday. I'm Lisa Dwyer.
2: Israel has struck an airbase in northwest Syria, aiming to prevent Turkish troops from deploying there. The AP's Karen Shamas has more.
4: The attack on the Abu Dhuhr airbase in Idlib caused damage but no casualties. Syria condemned the strikes as a violation of its sovereignty. Turkey and other regional countries have condemned the attack. Tensions between Turkey and Israel have risen since the fall of Bashar al-Assad's government. Israel carried out hundreds of airstrikes on Syrian army assets after Assad's fall and seized control of a UN-patrolled buffer zone in southern Syria, which it continues to occupy. I'm Karen Shamas.
2: This is AP News.
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10: Mostly sunny today. We'll get to 79 for a high this afternoon. Tonight, partly cloudy in the evening. Scattered thunderstorm after midnight. Low of 54. Tomorrow, partly cloudy with a chance of scattered showers and thunderstorms at a high of 81. 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
11: I can't stand it.
12: If you ask me on December 31st of any given year, give me the 10 hardest laughs you've had listening to KFAN all year. 8 of them are Mouth Guitar Guy for me.
13: Yeah. And Captain Hook.
12: Captain Hook was way up there as well. But
11: you love it.
12: I love it. Especially when he does originals.
13: Okay.
12: I don't know. I don't care for the covers. I want to hear his stuff.
11: Yeah.
12: And he has a title and he tells you what the song's about and then he just rips it.
13: It's the best
12: I love
13: version.
12: It.
14: It's tough.
12: I get super pissed
14: it's
12: when
14: tough,
12: I miss
14: though.
12: It.
14: It's tough though. Are you laughing at or with? That's the problem.
12: 90% with.
13: Yeah. You know, mix it a little at.
12: And the only thing I would tell Mouth Guitar Guy, if you're listening, and you're not, we don't need words.
13: No.
12: Right? Once in a while, he'll stop mouth guitaring, and then he'll start just kind of half singing. Move on from that. We just want the riffs.
11: Yeah.
12: Right? Is that just me?
11: No, man. You're right.
12: I don't want the words.
11: Yeah.
12: You're not mouth word guy. That's what the rest of us can do. You're Mouth Guitar Guy.
13: Yeah. Be yourself.
12: No more words.
13: Don't try
12: more
13: to be
12: riffs.
13: Somebody you're not.
12: Sauce can riff sports.
15: It's time for Fan 5 on the Power Trip.
14: Brought to you by friends at Circa. We'll see you a week from today, Circa.
11: Hell yeah. I can't wait. Your Minnesota Twins beat the Braves last night 4-1 for their second straight victory. Your Twins are 62-65, same two teams today at 12:40.
14: That's pretty old for baseball.
11: Taj Bradley goes for your Twins. The Braves are 1-4 in their last five games.
14: Shelty, describe your team in one word, please.
16: Resilience, I think, is a word that I've probably used a little bit at nauseam with this group, but I think the culture that we have of our group, nothing ever gets them too high, too low, and you know we're in, like we've talked about, we're in a tough stretch, and we're playing really good teams, and the fact that they were able to bounce back, especially after the Sunday game, you know, they are resilient, and they just move on to the next day, is probably the thing that I'm most proud of. We've talked about, you know, throughout the year, hunting the good, we've talked about playing 27 outs, and they really embody that.
14: Shelty was having an ultrasound there.
11: Was he really? Is he okay?
14: It sounds like there's a baby in his belly, and he's he's listening to the heartbeat. Wait, that's not...
11: No,
16: resilience, I think, is a word that I've probably used a little bit at nauseam with
14: heartbeat.
16: This group, but I think the culture that we have of our group...
14: What do you call that?
16: Nothing ever gets them too high, too low, and you know we're in, like we've talked about, we're in a tough stretch, and we're playing really good teams, and the fact that they were able to bounce back, especially after the Sunday game. You know, they are resilient and they just move on to the next day. It's probably the thing that I'm most proud of. We've talked about, you know, throughout the.
11: Could see the what?
13: What did you see?
11: It's a boy. Good for them. Could they,

0: in an absolute slaughter. But most of the runs were scored when they put in position players and they just had batting practice.
1: Can I have a take on this?
2: Go.
1: I feel like they could, even if you're a position player, I feel like you could throw better pitches than what they usually throw.
0: Yeah, because a lot of those guys, I bet, pitched
1: at some point.
0: School.
1: You pitched at some point, and you know the mechanics. Maybe you don't want to do the full, you know, thing and hurt your elbow. But I feel like every time I see it, they're just like little lobs.
0: It's home run derby.
1: Yeah. I feel like they could at least try a little harder to throw a strike. But I guess at that point, you're already done, and I don't know. Maybe I'm wrong.
2: Maybe there's some kind of reverse punishment where it's like, if you throw a ball under 50 miles an hour, it's an automatic ball.
1: There you
2: like,
1: go.
2: You got to zing it in there, buddy.
1: I like that.
2: You can't just float it. This isn't Henry Rowengardner's mom, you know?
0: Yeah.
1: Sure.
2: Can't float it.
3: I disagree.
1: Oh.
2: Paul, your hands up.
0: Henry Rowengardner's mom.
2: 1,000,000,000%. Yeah. Can somebody look up why this happened? Chris, you've thrown a first pitch before. Parker, you've done it as well, right?
1: Yeah. Mm-hmm.
2: Did you see the other day... Paul Stanley and Gene Simmons from?
3: Yes.
2: They were throwing out first pitches. I believe they both threw it together. And then Gene Simmons wanted like four or five more by himself to get it right. So Paul Stanley, I think, threw one.
4: Are you allowed to do that?
2: Gene Simmons did five or six.
4: Son of a bitch, I would have loved to have done that. Do you remember how embarrassed I was?
2: But that's my point is, why didn't somebody go, Gene, enough?
4: Because he's the Dark Lord.
0: Yeah. From what band?
1: He just threw four. He backed up to the mound and then threw a couple more in. The best tweet is he has to throw a fifth pitch, but we said no out of respect for Jaden Daniels.
0: Brilliant. That's the best bit ever.
4: That's a good bit.
0: Yeah.
2: But, okay, so do we have any explanation why? Was it just he literally wanted to perfect it, or was there some kind of a bit? Why did he throw it four or five times?
3: He just wanted to get it right.
2: Really?
1: Yeah, I think so. It looks like they went and had a conversation. He backs back up to the mound and...
2: Man. Has anybody ever done that in the history of first pitches?
4: No,
2: ask for four attempts.
4: I wish I had thought of it. I really do wish I had thought of it because God, was I embarrassed by what I did.
1: I thought it was good, Hawk.
4: That's so sweet of you. You were standing right there watching me.
0: Yeah.
1: The goal is to get it to the person that's, you know, and waiting for you there, and you did that.
0: You can't take it that serious unless you're a giant Todd, and you're not a giant Todd.
4: I'm a medium-sized Todd.
0: Did you bring your own glove?
4: No, I did not. I don't own a glove.
1: Aw.
4: I don't have a glove.
0: Yeah.
4: I was wearing a condom. Does that count?
0: Why were you doing that?
1: That's a glove.
4: I'm always prepared.
0: For battle, buddy.
4: You're on a baseball team.
2: Yeah. He'll bring a gutter helmet anywhere.
4: You better believe it, brother. Listen, you can never be too safe these days.
0: Yeah, so. gutterhelmetmn.com. Yeah.
2: I'm sure they love that.
0: You and I will be there today, but the Vikings will host the Ravens for two joint practices today and tomorrow. And then they will play them this Saturday at noon, pregame at 10 right here on The Fan.
4: Hey, Parker, you're young.
1: Yeah, semi, I guess.
4: If I really, really dig a jacket and you can't tell if it's a ladies or a man's jacket and I know it'll fit me, should I buy it?
1: Yes, of
0: course. Can I see it?
1: 10 times out of 10, Hawk. You got to realize that if you like it and you're going to wear it.
4: You think that's a ladies jacket? I don't think it's a ladies jacket. I think it looks like equal sex? What do you call it?
1: Yeah, all gender.
4: Yeah, it's
1: all gender jacket.
4: I'd look cool in that, you think? What are you breathing heavy for? You couldn't fit in that.
2: Well, he did walk 30 steps.
1: Yeah.
4: Well, you're going to yell at me.
1: He had to open up two doors.
4: You know, you hear something about me making fun of you. You know, you talk about that all the time. You make fun of my clothing all the time.
0: That's not bad.
4: Oh.
1: I love it.
4: Bad. I almost farted. Really?
2: That's how he shows excitement.
4: That's how I communicate.
1: Bowel movements.
2: Like an orangutan.
4: I know. I told you. I said it was women's. Did I say it? Did I say that?
1: Yeah.
4: I thought you couldn't tell
0: if it was ladies.
4: Well, I don't think you can tell if it's a ladies unless you know it's ladies. It is from Arden B, and I do think that's a ladies brand.
0: Aiden,
4: and it looks like the breast area is kind of stretched out. I need to see the ladies.
1: You're getting stronger. You're hitting the bench press.
4: Thank you, buddy.
1: Yeah.
2: I mean, it's weird, Sauce, complaining about which gender shirt you're going to buy when he's dressed like a box from the store Tiffany's.
4: It does look like I can get a tissue out of the top of his head.
2: 100%.
0: Hey, why so mean?
1: I think teal's your color.
0: No.
3: You working at Claire's later?
1: Oh, piercing ears all afternoon.
4: About to say that on the air. Oh, you might as well just pack your bags. He about called you a terrible name. I don't know. I'm buying it. It's only $65.
0: Why do you always make fun of me?
2: Me? Yeah,
4: it's a good question.
2: It's
4: why
2: in my contract.
0: I thought I looked nice today. I'm doing this because I'm going to be outside.
1: Your arms look good.
0: Not really.
1: Oh.
4: You do look like you got some big arms on you.
2: My guess is... everybody down at the Vikings is going to treat you very respectfully as well.
4: I would agree with you.
0: No, they all hate me.
4: But... No, they all love you. They love him. Everybody loves Saucy. Anybody who's
2: right,
4: got
2: but it. I'm

0: sure they're going to be thrilled with your outfit choice.
1: Like, what's his face? Swartzen made you a t-shirt.
2: Yeah.
0: Loves you.
1: He loves you.
2: Yeah. People love me.
0: Swartzen loves you. He looks at you the same way I look at Mouth Guitar Guy.
1: Mm. Oh, my God, dude. That's, you got it. I love you, but you got to be careful.
0: That's comic relief.
3: No words. Just noises.
1: I care about you, man. I know you don't think I do, but I care about you. Just be careful. That's all. I love you.
0: Hey, man, I'd follow Mouth Guitar Guy on tour. I'd buy merch. Yeah. I'd buy his CD.
1: Yep.
0: I might just give him a tip this year. I might just give him a 20 and go, nice job, buddy.
1: Just get his permission first.
3: Yeah.
4: All right. The Lynx are 29-7. They'll battle.
0: Excellent transition.
4: The Valkyries tonight at 9 p.m.
3: Should be a good game. Valkyries are very good team.
1: They're very good.
3: Mm-hmm.
4: The Golden Gopher football team will battle Eastern Illinois 15 days from today, Hogs Daddy, at 7 p.m. at Huntington Bank Stadium. Pregame at 5.
1: Let us go.
3: Football.
4: Yeah.
0: It's 43.5 point favorites.
3: That's what it is.
0: 43.5.
1: Is it game two against Mississippi? Ole Miss, I mean. Is it Ole Miss we play or is it Mississippi State?
3: Mississippi State. Is right, yeah. The 12th or the 19th?
1: Actually, I'm glad it's not Ole Miss because damn.
4: They play them, September 12th. And then at 6:30 that night, Ohio State will go to Texas.
1: The 1-5. The only problem I have with college football is it goes by quicker than anything in the world ever.
4: It's the fastest season of all the sports.
5: Yep. Which is why it's good that we waste 3 weeks on cupcakes.
4: Yep.
1: On cupcakes?
4: I love cupcakes.
1: Yeah, that's never, never wasted time.
4: Cupcakes are great.
1: I love cupcakes.
0: Sure.
4: Yeah.
1: Not as much as Corey does.
4: Yeah. He's Scory.
1: Scory loved it. Remember that wedding you went to?
3: Celtic Eagle that ate a bunch of cupcakes. Yes,
0: remember the wedding you went to?
4: Yep.
0: I had 1.5. I will say that until my dying breath.
3: What'd you do with the other half?
0: I don't remember.
3: He left
0: but I didn't finish the second
5: the
0: one.
5: Gal.
3: Oh.
4: My God.
1: Did you have another half at that point?
0: Yeah, sure, yeah. No, Angie was there.
1: Yeah.
0: Probably judging me that I was having 1.5 cupcakes.
1: Oh, no,
0: and you guys said it was 6.5.
1: Seven. She said you had 7.
3: Yeah, I had at least 5 at my wedding. Minimum.
0: Why not?
3: Yeah. Go cupcake crazy.
0: It's your day, man.
4: Yeah, it's your day.
1: Man.
4: Do whatever you want.
3: Why not?
0: Are you having cupcakes at the wedding?
3: Refer to Taylor.
0: Excellent answer.
1: Yeah, that's a really good idea.
4: Well played, young man.
0: Maybe.
3: There will be desserts.
0: Oh, yeah.
4: Hell yeah.
1: That's right. Just desserts.
5: Mm. A lot of cake.
3: A lot of cake.
0: Mm. You
4: Deep
0: wish.
4: Deep breath, please. Oh, that's all I got.
1: That's all you got?
3: Good sports.
4: Yeah.
1: Good. Well, we got sports when we come back, you know.
0: Yeah, Vikings news.
3: Mm.
0: You guys are heading down there.
1: Can't wait.
4: Well, probably not. I might go buy a new outfit. I don't want to be made fun of.
1: That's a good idea. Do you want me to come along and advise you?
4: Well, you go to Arden B. That's a lady star.
3: Aw.
4: It is.
1: Yeah.
4: No, that's not it. I don't know. I think he
1: said Arden B, right? Isn't that a singer?
3: Cardi.
4: Oh.
3: Yeah.
1: Cool.
0: You know what the B stands for?
1: What's that, baby?
0: Sauce, you know.
4: Bartholomew.
0: More of the Power Trip Morning Show after this with Parker Fox and Cardi Bartholomew on The Fan.
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24: Mostly sunny today. We'll get to 79 for a high this afternoon. Tonight, partly cloudy in the evening. Scattered thunderstorm after midnight. Low of 54. Tomorrow, partly cloudy with a chance of scattered showers and thunderstorms at a high of 81. 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I'm meteorologist Sean Cable.
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4: That's just wrong, Sauce. Wrong. Boy, Sauce says some bothersome things during the breaks.
5: What'd you say? He said you were just saying things that would get you fired.
4: Just bothersome.
6: I was not. I was being supportive of my friend.
4: Which one?
6: You.
4: You?
6: Yeah.
4: Hugh Janus?
6: Yeah, Hugh Janus. I was being supportive of you.
5: Who's the greatest Hugh of all time?
4: Jackman.
7: Lori.
5: What about Hefner?
4: He's pretty good.
7: Janus.
4: Hugh.
6: Janus. Yeah, probably Hugh Jackman.
5: Who's had a bigger impact on your life, Paul? Hugh Hefner or Hugh Jackman?
6: Well, Hugh Hefner.
4: I had a shop teacher who was a big influence on me.
6: Isn't that the guy that was going
4: German
6: through
4: Jew,
6: the divorce?
4: Dude, and his last name is spelled S-T-I-T-Z. His first name is Hugh.
8: What did he teach you?
6: Brilliant.
4: Life.
6: Didn't you have a...
8: The ins and outs.
6: Didn't you have a teacher whose name was E. Norma?
4: Yeah, that was his wife.
6: Yeah.
4: They were both teachers. She taught the ways of...
7: It's weird, because she went by... Miss, not Mrs.
4: Yeah, that's exactly right. That was a weird thing. We couldn't understand it.
8: Cover up.
6: Jesus.
4: You okay over there?
6: I'm fine, man.
4: Do you want to do Vikings news now?
6: I'm not fine.
5: List the ways you believe Hugh Hefner has impacted your life.
9: What?
6: Well.
10: Pissed blood!
5: No, that was me at the auto show.
4: That's true. That was him.
6: And we laughed.
4: Yeah.
5: Shout out to that security guard that's like, dude, you're dumb. You got to go to the hospital. And I go. Okay.
11: Wow.
5: Yep. Well, I guess I will.
4: Why was he watching you pee, by the way?
6: Yeah.
5: Don't worry about it.
8: Don't
5: ask questions you don't want to know the answer to.
9: Thank you.
5: You're welcome, Ryan Donaldson.
6: Yeah.
12: Welcome.
5: Thanks. Paul?
6: Me? What was your question?
5: It was list the ways that you believe Hugh Hefner has impacted your life.
6: Yeah. I mean.
4: The articles?
6: No, I couldn't read till about, I still can't read.
4: It's about 7 a.m. this morning.
6: He showed me a lot of boobs. And boobs are great.
4: Boy, oh boy, you said it, man.
5: Wow.
6: Yeah, boobs
8: Thanks
6: are great.
8: Hugh.
6: What did you want my answer to be? Did you want me to have some philosophical answer?
4: You know what, Corey, you can't. He had just answered your question.
6: Yeah, don't look a gifted horse in the mouth. Or what's
4: That's
6: the
4: right.
6: word?
4: Don't look a gifted horse.
5: Yeah, I don't like gifted horses because they're in all those advanced classes and they're learning stuff that the rest of us kids aren't learning.
4: You know? And you're looking them in the mouth.
6: Yeah.
5: Why would you look at their brain? Look them right in the mouth, those gifted horses.
6: Yeah, man.
8: Say thank
4: you. Be careful of their mouths.
5: What was the phrase you were trying to say? Don't look a gifted horse in the mouth?
6: Yeah, isn't that the saying?
8: Yeah, I think so. It's like, be thankful or whatever. I've heard it.
5: I've never heard that.
4: Don't look a gift horse in the mouth.
6: Yeah, is a gift?
4: Not gifted.
8: Gift horse.
4: Gift horse. Gift. It's don't look a gift horse in the mouth. Not gifted. You knew that, right?
6: Yeah.
5: Are you sure? Because I've never heard that phrase, and you said it pretty confidently that it was a gifted horse.
8: Really talented horse.
4: Yeah. You've really never heard that phrase?
5: No.
4: No kidding.
5: I don't think so. Doesn't ring a bell.
8: I think it means like, what does it mean? Like, say like, thank you for when you accept
4: somebody
8: the
4: gives you a horse, don't be like, hey, why are you giving me this horse?
5: I know if somebody gave me a horse, my first question would be, is it smart?
8: Yeah.
5: Is it abnormally smart? Is it ahead of the curve?
6: Yeah.
4: Like, it's gifted.
5: Should it be in basic math or should we give it algebra too?
4: Right.
6: Yeah.
5: How gifted is this horse? Can it figure out a puzzle quickly?
6: Well, it doesn't have thumbs.
4: It's rain horse. That's how gifted it is.
7: Oh, yeah, I get it.
5: You could spill a bunch of toothpicks in front of this horse, and it would know exactly how many it is.
6: It can count cards.
8: That's
4: but
8: gifted.
4: It does it with its hoof.
6: Yeah, its hooves.
5: How many people think Sauce knew the correct phrase and just accidentally said gifted horse?
8: He got really close.
4: I think he knew it.
6: I think
4: he's well read.
6: Sometimes I say the word wrong on purpose.
5: Was that one of the times?
6: No.
4: No. Well, I was with you. I thought I
9: gave you
4: credit,
9: honesty.
5: Brother. Thank you for your honesty.
4: Yeah, man. Yeah. Thanks, brother.
6: Yeah, you're welcome. Steve.
4: There is a so this is Vikings news, you know? Oh, I better hit the thingy right.
0: It's time for Vikings news on the Power Trip.
4: That's right.
0: Presented by
4: Redco. 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
5: Mm-hmm.
4: There is a 2020.
5: Skirt?
4: Yeah, that too. there's also a grilling apron that I think is darling.
8: Oh.
4: Huh? A 2020 National Treasures number 170 Justin Jefferson rookie patch RC auto card for sale on Vikings.com. It's autographed. It's got a piece of his jersey.
5: Man, that was a lot of words.
6: Yeah, that's a lot. Man.
5: But hey, card collectors know that kind of crap, right?
4: Absolutely.
5: They know what that means.
4: Mm-hmm. How much do you think this 2020...
5: All right, say it again. So that was rookie year?
4: Rookie year.
5: Say 2020 rookie card. Let's or start with that. But it has what on it?
4: It's autographed.
5: Yep.
4: It is number 170, so I don't know if that's... Like,
5: of how many do we know?
4: It doesn't
8: maybe 250,000?
4: It doesn't say, but it also has a piece of his jersey.
5: From that rookie year.
4: Yep.
5: So it's got an autograph and a patch from his rookie year.
4: Yeah, it's number 35 of 99.
8: Okay.
5: 35 of 99.
4: Justin Jefferson. How much do you think? It's for sale on Vikings.com right now. Shop.Vikings.com.
5: I'll say...
4: Which I didn't know you could buy cards on there.
5: $2,000.
6: Yeah, that's not... Yeah. $2,500.
8: I'd probably go a little less. Like $650.
4: You got a guess, Seco?
7: $7,000.
4: $4,200.
6: Mm. Wow.
4: And of course, that's what they're selling it for. I don't know if anybody will buy it or not, but...
8: No.
4: I was shocked because then you scroll down a little bit and there's an autographed rookie Harrison Smith card.
8: Ooh, that's so
4: doesn't
8: cool.
4: have a piece of his
5: jersey
4: or anything, like just a regular card. How much do you think the autographed 2012 rookie Harrison Smith card is? $4,200 for Justin Jefferson. How much do you think Harrison Smith is?
8: Was the Harrison
4: Guaranteed
8: Smith one number
4: right?
8: two or not?
4: Let's see.
5: That might be the kicker, right?
4: That might be the
5: there's
4: kicker.
5: A whole bunch of them. It's probably way less.
8: Yeah.
4: But it is hand autographed, yeah, so there can't be a million of them, I wouldn't think, but it doesn't say how many.
5: I'll say 500.
6: Yeah, that's 750.
8: 200.
7: 299.
4: Justin Jefferson is $4,200. Harrison Smith's 170.
6: Buddy.
5: It's got to be the limited versus unlimited.
4: I'm sure you're probably right. That's probably that, I didn't
5: the number versus
8: the market
5: non-numbered.
8: On cards. I'm just starting to kind of it's insane.
4: It's kind of fun,
6: insane.
4: Right?
8: It's like a PSA 10, like some rookie card baseball in the 80s will be like $100,000, and then if it's a PSA 8, it's like $300. Like the drop off between
4: it's kind of fun.
8: Perfect card. It is really fun.
4: Yeah. Did somebody just come in or leave?
5: I think Sauce is going to blow his nose. I'm serious. I don't know though. He just left.
4: My guess is he.
5: Since he's not in your studio, he must be going to find Kleenexes or something.
8: You know him too well.
5: In a different room.
4: He took them out of here after I criticized him.
5: It was a hallway sneeze?
4: Yeah.
5: So you moved the Kleenexes out of Chris's studio?
4: And I'm sorry I was mean to you about that. I really am, because I could tell that it hurt your feelings. But Corey, would you have not also thought that he was coming in here to blow his nose just to kind of get his snot in your studio? Because he would come in here specifically and blow his nose in here and then leave.
5: And then leave.
4: I mean, it's not like this is the only place in the world that there's Kleenex.
8: To be with you.
7: He has multiple times come into my studio for the sole purpose of farting.
8: Oh,
4: okay, well, that's different. You love it.
6: Yeah, you love it. You told me you like to be hotboxed.
4: Oh. You did say that?
6: Yeah, by my stench.
8: That show.
5: Oh. Jesus.
4: We knew it was your stench, bud.
6: Oh, okay.
5: We're on the same station as Barrero.
4: Yeah, I know, and he is.
6: He hates us.
4: He does.
6: Yeah.
4: It's my favorite show on the station. I love it.
5: Mine's Fan Outdoors, just for
4: day.
5: Triple T.
8: Triple T.
6: Yeah. I listen to Barrero every day, too.
5: Again, how have we not had a show called Double T and Triple T with Trent Tucker and Tackle Terry Tuma?
7: That's five T's.
4: That's too many T's.
6: Yeah, that's a lot of T's.
4: You know what would be good is this Justin Jefferson, Minnesota Vikings autographed Rydell mini helmet.
6: Yeah, that'd be cool.
4: It's only $329.
6: You should buy that.
4: I'm not going to do that.
5: That's one of those things you just put on a shelf behind you if you're an NFL insider.
4: That's a good point.
5: Otherwise, what do you do with that?
7: Pellicero.
4: I wish I could carry it.
5: I bet I have 12 to 15 things at home that over the years I've been, you know, given or gifted or handed. And I'm not talking about a horse that's smart. And I'm like, what do I do with this? Because it's not worth much. It has like minimal level of sentimental value. It's not worthless, but it's close to worthless.
4: Yeah.
5: It's not nice enough to display.
8: Cool.
5: It's not a good conversation starter.
7: No.
5: I don't want to throw it away. I'm not giving it to Goodwill. It's like in that really weird gray space where it's like there's just nothing to do with it.
4: Yeah. Mm.
5: So it just sits in a closet and collects dust because I don't know what to do with it. And I'll probably throw it away in 30
4: Corey,
5: years.
4: Do this. Do this. Do this. Do this. I do this all the time. I just re-gift them. For instance, I bought a Josh Duhamel autographed Transformers poster at the Fabulous Armadillos golf tournament last week. Eventually, somebody's going to ask me for gifts for their silent auction. I'm going to give them the Josh Duhamel autographed Transformer because it doesn't have a picture of Josh Duhamel. It's just his autograph on a poster.
7: That's brilliant.
4: I have a giant, giant, beautiful Bud Grant thing.
7: Bud Grant?
4: Bud Grant. No, a Bud Grant thing that shows his career. And it's something that I will regift to another. So you can just regift them to other silent auctions.
7: That's not bad, Hugs.
5: Nine times out of ten when people drop off free stuff here, I'm like, well, I don't want that, but my kids will want it.
4: Sure.
5: And then I get home and I go, hey, look what I got for free at work. And they go, no, thanks.
7: Yeah.
5: And I'm like, well, I guess I have this bobblehead now.
8: At least you tried.
5: Yep.
4: So, looks like Sauce is getting this for Christmas.
7: Oh, I got...
5: It's in the parking lot. It's in my car. I'll get it to you.
7: We all remember one year we all got signed footballs by players who hadn't been on the team in 10 years?
4: I still love the giant jersey that I got. But at least it was something.
7: Yeah.
4: You know what I mean?
5: But I bet I have like maybe a dozen bobbleheads. Some of them are probably kind of valuable, but I mean, like relatively speaking, like they're not worth $1,000, but they might be worth like $50 or $70 if I actually wanted to take some time and sell them. But I'm like, nope, I'm keeping this Anthony Edwards bobblehead for 40 years. We're going to see what happens.
4: Yeah.
5: Nothing's going to happen.
8: I have one too.
5: Nothing's going to happen.
4: I got a ladies' Viking
5: with his dog?
4: Necklace.
8: No, I don't have the one with the dog, but he's right next to my Taylor Heise bobblehead. It's pretty good.
5: Okay. That's a flex right there.
7: Wow.
8: I'll bring you one.
4: One more thing.
8: I know somebody.
4: This is a regular-sized, authentic helmet.
8: Okay.
4: Not that he wore, but it's just a helmet. Regular-sized. Autographed by Adrian Peterson.
8: Ooh.
4: For sale on shop.vikings.com. How much do you think it is?
8: $780.
5: $1,200. You said it's an actual helmet?
4: It's an actual helmet, but not worn. It's just a real helmet.
5: How
4: it's
5: much is an actual helmet. Vikings helmet worth by itself, even? Those are nice.
4: That's a good question. Yeah, I like it. I'd like to have this.
5: So autographed by AP.
4: Yeah.
5: Vikings helmet.
4: Yeah, this is like, what's the thing at the beginning of Price is Right? Showcase Showdown?
5: What
4: was that called?
7: Come on down.
5: When they're just bidding?
4: Yeah.
8: Come on down.
5: How do I not know the name of that? Is it named?
4: Is there a name for it? Maybe there's not. But that's what this game is that we're playing right now. Closest without going over.
8: I'll stick with 780.
4: What'd you say, Sauce?
7: I said 1,200.
5: Yeah, I think it's got to be in the thousands. I'm going to go, I'll go 1,800.
4: Zacho?
7: 1,668.
4: Closest without going over. The actual retail price is... $1,299. Mm. You almost nailed it, Saucy.
7: Thanks, Daddy-O.
4: You win. Come on up here and bounce those things around.
8: Oh,
7: wow.
4: That's what they do. They jump up and down right beside Bob, and he's trying to not show his happy.
5: Have you guys ever seen... I think we've talked about this.
4: You know,
5: again, I lose track of what we've talked about. Have you guys ever seen the video of Vanna White on Price is Right?
4: Yes. She's a college girl. What a beauty.
5: God, is she gorgeous.
4: Stunning girl. And she's so young.
5: She wasn't famous yet. It was just a random girl.
7: Yeah.
4: Right.
5: And there it is. It says Vanna right on her name tag. That's
4: wasn't
5: her
4: it
5: actual
4: college
5: name.
4: Week or something like that?
5: Maybe.
4: I think so. Yeah.
5: And she gets called, and it's like, that is just a 10 out of 10. I mean, just stunning. Vanna White.
4: Okay, here's a new one. Here's another one.
8: Mm.
4: And this is for sale on KFN.com. On Vikings.com. This is fun. Because, you know, when they got this, they thought, this might be something to have. A 2015 Signature Series football card, rookie card, of Taylor Heinicke for sale right now. Do you remember Taylor Heinicke?
8: Yeah,
4: quarterback.
5: Nice little career, not necessarily with the Vikings, but had a nice little career.
7: Yeah, Lieber loves it.
4: How much do you think it's for sale for right now on Vikings.com? actual retail price without going over.
7: $5.
8: $72.
5: $39.99.
7: I'd say $25 out the door or through the door.
4: Actual retail price, $10.80. Sauce, you're good at this. You're bouncing around on stage again.
7: Thank you. Yeah, you love it.
4: Oh. I do like watching
7: you.
4: You're
7: a halfie.
8: Half and half.
5: Speaking of, come on down. Parker, you ever seen Aaron Paul from Breaking Bad on Price is Right?
8: I have not seen
4: that. Oh, yeah, yeah, that's right. That's right.
5: Hilarious.
7: Yeah,
5: hilarious. Before Breaking Bad, he's not famous. He's just a psycho that cannot believe he got called for Price is Right, he loses his mind.
8: Was he like acting at this point?
5: Or? Yeah, but like not. I don't think he had booked anything significant. So I think he was a struggling actor in California or something at the time. Loses his mind. You've watched Breaking Bad, yes or no?
8: Yeah, of course. Okay. Best show ever.
7: Yeah,
5: yes.
8: Arguably.
4: It's so good, dude.
7: It's elite.
5: Yeah, look at Jesse Pinkman losing his mind running down the old aisle.
8: Here it is.
5: Picked
8: like fired up. Down.
5: Oh, super fired up.
7: Wasn't the bit they were going to kill him off?
5: Season one?
7: Yeah.
8: Gosh, he's so good.
4: I mean, it was set up perfectly to kill him. You know, he didn't, But he was so good. Those two were so good together.
7: Yep. So good.
8: $1,200. $1,200.
5: He's so excited.
7: Good for him, man.
5: Highlight of his life at that point, man. Right? Why not?
4: For
5: he didn't know he was going to be on Breaking Bad.
7: I'm happy for him.
4: Are you?
7: Yeah.
4: Oh, good.
7: Seems like a nice man.
4: Yeah, well, good.
5: Because his last name is Paul.
7: No, he's a very, every story about him is he's a great human.
5: What if his name was Aaron Bartholomew?
7: Mm. That would be fine too. A name doesn't make the man. The man makes the name.
4: Well, I mean.
5: Right. Don't work your job. Job your work.
4: What if his name was Adolf Stalin?
7: That wouldn't be great. But I don't think ahead. I just think.
5: Talk.
7: Now.
5: Yeah, you just talk. Yeah.
4: Hey, do you like Donovan Jackson?
7: Yeah, he's great.
8: Love him.
7: Lieber said he played really well on Saturday.
8: Big year.
4: That's right. That's exactly right. And here he talks about how they played and as far as the running game goes and that he likes all his running backs.
9: For us, there really is no change. You know, whoever's back there, we try to make the running lanes as big as possible. Sure, some guys have different attributes in their game, but to us, you know, our main job is to move the line of scrimmage.
4: That's right. That's Donovan Jackson. Here's Eric Wilson, who plays linebacker, and he talks about how the linebackers played in preseason game one.
10: From top to bottom, I think everybody went out there and kind of showed what they can do, different skill sets, but going out there and putting it all out there for everybody to see. So I think the linebackers played a really good game. Obviously, some things to clean up, but I'm proud of those guys.
4: Oh.
8: It's called Contestants Row.
4: Oh, yeah, that makes sense.
8: That's on the press is fun of a name.
5: They don't have like an actual game. What is it?
7: One bid.
4: That's what it's called.
5: Oh. One bid?
7: That's what
4: you get one bid.
7: That's dumb.
5: I've never heard them use
8: They should
5: either.
8: Have a cooler name.
4: You get one
7: bid.
4: Yeah,
7: daddy.
8: Oh.
5: Maybe those are just things like the producer calls it, but I don't know if they've ever actually said that thing on the show.
7: It's never like Drew K is like, now it's time for
5: one bid.
7: One bid.
5: Right. Nobody says that.
8: Come on
7: no,
8: down.
7: Why would they?
11: They should just call it come on down.
8: Yeah.
4: We talked about a young man on Monday. I kind of accidentally put Lieber in a bad spot. I didn't mean to because I was reading Alec Smith is
7: Alec Lewis.
4: That's the one. I always say Alec Smith, don't I? Alec Lewis's article, and he mentioned Jacob Thomas. And there is a Jacob Thomas who plays safety for the Vikings and a Jacoby Thomas who plays safety for your Minnesota Vikings. They're both rookies. They're both safeties. They're both 6'1". Jeez. Jacoby is 211. Jacob Thomas is 212.
8: No way.
12: That's a huge bitch.
4: Jacoby's 23. Jacob's 22. Jacoby played at Miami. Jacob played at James Madison. Jacoby is number 8. And keep an eye on him today when we go down there, Saucy, because Jacob is number 39. And he's splashing like crazy in camp.
5: Jacob believes that it's all about the great taste. Jacoby thinks it's less filling.
7: Well played, Cor.
5: You do one.
7: Ooh. Me? Jacoby?
12: You suck!
4: Wow. Jacob, relax.
7: He likes Diet Coke. The other guy likes Coke Zero.
4: Yeah.
8: Nice.
4: Yeah.
7: Take that.
8: Jacoby was the Miami guy.
4: That's right. Jacoby's the Miami guy.
8: He should play.
13: Jacob is James Madison guy.
7: A little banged up.
13: But again, James Madison, I should say, Jacob is the one that's getting all the hype. And here he talks about learning the defense.
14: It was tough at first, I will say that. But these coaches have been amazing, you know, staying around after meetings. You know, we had a bunch of rookie meetings. But they're always here to help you. And, you know, it doesn't matter the amount of questions that you have. They will answer them and try to help you through it. So the coaches have been a big help. And, you know, the veteran players, they've been in the system for a little bit now. So trying to get little things from them has been very, very helpful.
13: So again, number 39 is Jacob. Number 8 is Jacoby. And you can tell because Jacoby weighs 1 pound less than Jacob.
7: Yeah, man.
8: It's easy to tell.
7: Yeah. Good for you. Thank you. Good for them.
15: Sure.
13: And that's fine.
7: Oh, thanks, Rose.
13: Yeah, thanks, Rose. Rosie gets it.
7: He gets everything, man.
13: Yeah. Hadn't happened to him yet.
15: Will he be there today? Harrison Ford in the Vikings locker room, his return is questionable.
7: Rosie will be there today.
13: Sure. Rosie O'Donnell?
5: Oh, are they broadcasting?
7: Yeah, I think every show but us is out there today.
13: Well, we shouldn't be out there.
7: No, I know.
13: We're too distracting to the players. They like to watch us and look at our
8: jugs,
13: shapes.
5: Interesting. Fan 5 in a second. Headlines later. 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
17: AP News, I'm Marcela Sanchez. President Trump says he's delaying 50% tariffs on billions of dollars of Canadian imports. He announced an agreement with Canada less than 2 hours before the tariffs were set to take effect. If they would have gone into effect as scheduled today, Trump's import taxes would have hit Canadian products ranging from hockey sticks to tongue depressors. Florida Republicans have nominated Representative Byron Donalds for governor. If he wins, he would become the first Black Republican to be elected governor in the U.S. Democrats nominated David Jolly, a former Republican congressman. According to police reports, Hayden Panettiere's on-and-off-again boyfriend, Brian Hickerson, and his brother, Zach Hickerson, were at the Greenville, South Carolina apartment where she died over the weekend. The AP's Lisa Dwyer has more.
18: Well, an autopsy found no signs of trauma, and officers saw no signs of foul play. No cause of death has yet been determined, and her death remains under investigation. The one-time child star who soared to fame in the TV shows Heroes and Nashville, while she endured struggles with addiction, would have turned 37 on Friday. I'm Lisa Dwyer.
17: Israel has struck an airbase in northwest Syria, aiming to prevent Turkish troops from deploying there. The AP's Karen Shamas has more.
19: The attack on the Abu Dhuhr airbase in Idlib caused damage but no casualties. Syria condemned the strikes as a violation of its sovereignty. Turkey and other regional countries have condemned the attack. Tensions between Turkey and Israel have risen since the fall of Bashar al-Assad's government. Israel carried out hundreds of airstrikes on Syrian army assets after Assad's fall and seized control of a UN-patrolled buffer zone in southern Syria, which it continues to occupy. I'm Karen Shamas.
17: This is AP News.
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33: Mostly sunny today. We'll get to 79 for a high this afternoon. Tonight, partly cloudy in the evening. Scattered thunderstorm after midnight. Low of 54. Tomorrow, partly cloudy with a chance of scattered showers and thunderstorms at a high of 81. 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I'm meteorologist Sean Cable. 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
8: I'm right there. Or something like that.
13: Yeah, that could be it. That could be it, yeah.
7: Tops?
13: Yeah, it's Tops. Yeah, they are Tops.
5: Why don't we have fan-related trading cards?
13: That is a great idea.
5: Why don't we? Do you know how much I would pay for a one of one, you know what I'm going to say? Yeah. A one of one tackle Terry Tuma with his fishing stats on the back.
13: Yeah, man.
8: But a one of one mouth guitar guy.
7: He'd pay a lot for that.
5: Yeah. Sign me up.
13: I don't understand why the Kene Wangwu rookie autograph card is worth more than the, let me look down here, the Nate Burleson autographed card. Nate Burleson's a television star.
7: Yeah, he's great.
13: Right. How much do you think a Dante Culpepper, where'd it go? Dante Culpepper, 1999, Black Diamond.
8: Ooh.
13: I guess that's his rookie card, 99, is that something right?
7: Yeah, 99.
13: It's not autographed, though. It's just a Black Diamond Dante Culpepper non-autographed rookie card.
7: $21.
13: Boy, he's good at this. It's $28. You're really good at this.
5: Yeah, why don't you go buy stuff?
13: Yeah, why don't you do something worthwhile?
8: Shop. Oh.
13: No, it's a good question.
5: You mentioned Kene Wangwu.
13: Yeah, I did.
5: Is Kene Wangwu still in the NFL?
7: Ooh, good question.
5: Yes or no? He was the 119th overall pick in 2021 by the Minnesota Vikings.
13: I will say no, then.
8: He's a free agent.
7: I will say yes.
13: 5 years ago.
7: Yeah,
13: you think so?
7: He's playing.
13: You think?
5: So we have two no's and two yeses.
13: That's great.
5: In March of 2026, Wangwu signed a one-year, $2 million deal with the New York Jets.
13: Nice. Wow.
8: J-E-T-S.
5: He's been with the Jets since 2024, but he signed another one-year deal.
7: Good for him.
13: There are so many cards for so many players that for whatever reason, I didn't quite get there, you know? But look, check this out. Like, and I don't know, but again, I know it's because of the rarity, but who, no offense, this, I don't mean to offend. My apologies for offending. A 2021 Panini National Treasures crossover rookie patch autographed Kellen Mond rookie card.
7: Jesus.
13: Is worth $360.
7: What?
8: Wow.
5: No you offense. Have to pay $360 to take it from them?
7: Who's paying for that?
13: Well, but it must.
5: Mike Zimmer?
13: There must be a reason that that's the number. You know what I mean?
5: Man, that's nuts.
13: It must be very, very rare.
7: You sure like, it's not minus 360? Like they'll pay you?
13: No, I'm telling you, I'm looking at it. It's $360.
5: What would a Mark Rosen KFAN card be worth? Oh. One of one.
8: One of one.
13: Is there a piece of his crutch?
7: It's
8: got a piece of his old knee in there.
7: Ew.
5: What's his crutch? The actual crutch or a newspaper box score?
8: Okay. Hello.
7: Yeah, or his iPad.
13: It's an autographed receipt.
7: That would itemize. He wouldn't know where to sign.
13: Oh my God. It's not signed. Oh, Rosie, we love you. We're
5: God,
13: just kidding.
5: He hates us.
13: No, but we love him. That's why we joke, because we love.
7: He must really love sauce.
8: Oh.
13: I love him more than anybody else.
2: You guys hate me. I get it. I don't care.
13: I don't know why you say that.
2: Because you do. Yeah, it'd be fun.
13: What would be?
2: I don't know.
13: Do you remember
5: what would be fun?
13: I don't remember.
2: What cards.
13: Oh, thank you. We haven't had a rookie on the fan in forever.
5: No, I guess we're done with that.
13: Parker's a rookie now.
8: Yeah, I'll take it.
7: But he's been around for a while now, too.
8: Yeah. All of a sudden. Yeah, he'll be going on like, what, 3 years?
2: What would PA's card be?
8: Oh.
2: Careful.
13: I'm not going to say anything.
2: Yeah.
8: Yeah, I'm opting out.
13: Picture of him walking his cat.
2: Yeah.
13: With some,
5: All right, no, hang on. Perfect. That's perfect. This is what we need the internet to do. If you are listening, have AI generate what all of the people on the fan would look like if we had trading cards. So our names and like, you know, Upper Deck or Tops or whatever in the corner.
2: Yeah.
5: And then, for example, great PA sandwich. Walking his cat or, you know, Rosie getting knee surgery, whatever you want. No. But then show really us creative. What you think KFAN trading cards would look like.
2: Smidium will do it.
5: Right.
8: Yeah. That'd be awesome.
2: Yeah.
13: It's a good idea.
2: Yeah, or Power Trip Bets, but I think he hates us.
8: Oh.
13: He does.
7: Why?
2: I don't know.
5: I saw Power Trip Bets last night tweet that they are dedicating an entire, quote, segment of their show this week in the Bets and Quotes podcast to Sauce ripping Brett Blakemore and Rick Fields.
8: Oh.
2: Yeah.
5: Remember when he said the only time those two guys will ever get in the room with Audra and Kelsey is for initials. Essentially, that's the only way they can get into a room.
13: That's a good line.
5: With girls that look that good.
13: It was a good line.
5: I don't understand why you're, you know, firing bullets at Brett and Rick, though.
13: Yeah,
8: two good guys.
2: Because I punch down.
5: Because so they're lower than you.
2: No, because you guys.
5: So you see them as inferior to you.
2: No, I even.
8: They're not gifted.
2: I apologize to Brett.
5: But not Rick.
2: I don't have Rick's number, and why would I care what Rick thinks about me? He probably hates me.
13: Well, he didn't, but he does now.
5: You didn't make it any better there. You don't care what Rick thinks at all. He seemed like a super good dude. We all met him, what, he's a week and a half ago. Nice guy.
8: Dominated.
2: Very nice. Mm-hmm. Sure he hates me.
5: Why?
13: Find a Ben Lieber card.
8: I don't
2: everybody
8: think
2: hates me.
5: You can't find a Lieber card?
13: You can't find a Ben Lieber card.
5: There's got to be Lieber cards out there somewhere.
13: Of course there are, but I can't find one on this site. Za'Darius Smith is on here. Cameron Dantzler.
2: Ugh, he was bad. He's out of the league, I think.
13: Keenan Howry? Do you remember Keenan Howry?
2: No. I don't know who that is.
13: He was a wide receiver.
5: I found a Lieber Chargers card. There's a Fleer genuine rookie card. $5.99. $5.99.
13: Oh, okay.
5: Or you can get a pre-owned Chrome. Number 170, pre-owned, $2.84. That's when he was with the Chargers.
2: Nice. Wow.
8: This one's autographed. $10. Might buy this.
13: I'm going to get a bunch of cards and have him autograph them. Start selling.
5: How about this? The base price on this Chargers card, $2.84. The delivery fee is $6.
2: Yeah, no, thank you.
5: So the delivery is two times the value of the card. $8 plus, $8.83 total.
2: Some would say not worth it.
13: Oh.
5: You wouldn't pay $9 for a Lieber Chargers card?
2: No.
5: That's with shipping.
2: Yeah, no thank you.
13: But he's friendly.
2: He is friendly, and I love Ben Lieber.
5: All right, Sauce, this is no bit aside. Let's say every member of the fan staff, weekend shows, daily shows, all the specialty shows, everybody gets a trading card, and they're all one of one.
2: Yeah.
5: And you can't have your own card.
2: Yeah.
5: Whose do you pick and why?
2: That's a really good question.
13: It is. Everybody's asking this, and it's a great question.
8: Ooh, I know mine.
5: Because there could be different reasons. You might say, I think that one would be the most valuable. Or you could say, well, that's, I want that person for this reason or that reason. It doesn't have to be financial. Whose card do you take and why? By the way, it has to be current fan members, not former.
13: Damn it.
2: Yeah, because I'd say superstar. Because
13: I was going to make one.
7: Still have the pictures.
13: You know which one I was going to make?
2: Oh, no. Well, Tommy wants that one.
13: One of one.
2: Yeah. It would probably be...
5: That's the one I'd pick, too.
2: Yeah. You still have those pictures?
13: Yeah, right.
5: Well, that's not the picture we'd use.
13: Nope, it is.
2: No, it is.
5: Which one and why?
2: I don't know if there's a right answer.
5: No, this is a personal opinion. Yeah. There is no right
8: answer. What's your gut? What does your gut tell you?
2: A lot.
8: Yeah.
2: To go back to the buffet.
8: To get on GLP-1s.
2: I am on those. Thank you.
13: Yeah. Need to double the dose. Yeah.
2: I hope you get hit
8: go
2: by
8: see
2: a car.
8: A doctor.
13: Ew.
2: Probably Chris Hockey's.
13: Oh.
5: Why?
8: Get it signed.
2: I don't know. Because when he's gone, I'll have something to remember him by.
13: That's right. Yep. Won't be long.
8: That's cute.
5: So in this scenario, he is definitely gone before you are?
13: I might be the first to be gone, period. I'm old.
2: I hope not. It'd probably be Hawk. Or Guardsy, because I love Guardsy.
13: I'm going to send you guys.
8: That was my pick.
2: Wait, could Pat Kessler be one?
8: Yeah. Why not?
5: Sure.
2: Then Pat Kessler. He's funny.
13: He's great.
8: I want a Guardsy Edina high school tennis card.
2: Yeah. Who would you be?
13: Guys, I just sent you a picture of one of the cards on here that's autographed.
2: Oh, I thought.
8: Oops.
2: I thought it was the other bit.
8: That's not real.
13: Does this person know his name?
2: Oh, my. Becky?
8: B-E-H.
13: Yeah.
8: Yeah. Something Y.
2: Beth.
8: And it's Greg Childs.
13: Yeah.
5: Yeah, that doesn't look like any of the right letters.
8: But is it a capital? No. Is it a capital G instead of what we think a B is?
5: Maybe, but
13: where's the R?
2: Yeah,
8: and where'd he get the H?
5: That looks like he just wrote the word behave.
8: No, it's G. Yeah. It's G Childs.
13: G Childs. Yeah. I see it now.
5: Oh, there you go. I see it now. Look at you. You just deciphered it.
13: Thank you.
5: Where was the? Where was Parker Fox when the Zodiac was sending messages to the?
2: No kidding.
5: San Francisco Chronicle or whatever the hell the name of that.
2: Yeah, where were you?
5: Yeah, where were you in the '70s?
8: Were the years the '70s?
5: Seventies, I think. 60s or 70s, Chris? Was Zodiac 60s or 70s?
8: I was elsewhere.
13: You were in a different body, different form.
8: Yeah.
5: God, that's a good movie.
2: It's so great.
13: Becky? Hey,
3: I did the ChatGPT thing with the playing cards.
13: Oh, do you have them?
5: And?
3: It's not great.
5: It's not great.
13: Can we see them on StreamYard?
3: Yeah.
13: KFN.com/watch right now.
5: Let me pull this thing up. Let me see.
13: Who the hell is that?
5: Hang on.
3: I don't know any of these people.
5: Let me see.
13: Look at this.
5: Hang on. Don't scroll through them yet. Let me see these.
13: Okay. Hey, I wish I looked like that.
2: Hang on. There's an ad here. Hold on.
3: Rockstar
13: God, Corey. And why is sauce covered in ketchup?
5: I mean, that's on brand.
2: Jesus.
13: Look at Paul Allen. He wishes.
2: Yeah.
13: Zach, look at you.
3: I like the best looking of any of them.
13: By a mile. You do you.
8: Why is Sauce Kevin James?
2: Yeah, no kidding.
13: Oh, yeah, you very much are Kevin James. I look a little like me. I would say I'm the only one that looks a little like me.
2: No, you look like Stone Cold Steve Austin.
13: Don't I look like that in real life?
8: Zach looks like he would really like Zach.
3: I would, yes.
13: Yeah, you'd have.
5: You know what's crazy is, like, the bottom three, right? Zach Halverson, Paul Allen, and Dan Cole. Those three look like they might be sports talk radio guys or like weekend sports talk radio guys. The three of us, Corey, Chris, and Paul, all look like we have podcasts in the manosphere, right?
13: Yes. Right.
5: We definitely are descendants of Joe Rogan.
2: Yeah.
5: You can just feel it.
13: Yeah.
5: Right?
13: Yeah.
5: Look at our faces, especially Chris. Chris has done Kill Tony 6 times, right?
13: Yeah, for sure. Yeah.
2: And even Kill Tony was offended by the things he said.
3: I got some others.
5: All right, keep going.
2: Dan Cole looks like my Uncle Peter.
5: Of course he does.
13: Papa?
2: No, my other Uncle Peter.
13: Okay.
8: He wants to be Goodell.
2: Yeah.
13: Oh, my God. Look at Max. Max is a white dude.
2: Wait, where are they?
13: KFN.com.
2: Yeah, we're watching.
8: We're on it.
5: It might be a slight delay.
13: Look at, why is Tommy playing cards?
2: Max.
3: He's a wild card.
2: Wow, Max looks like Deuce.
13: Ryan Donaldson still works here.
8: Yeah. Max looks exactly like Deuce.
2: Yeah.
8: The mix between Deuce and J.J. McCarthy.
13: Yeah. You know what would have been fun? Is to take the name. Look at Ron Johnson.
2: Cake Boss. Show.
13: You know what'd been fun is if we tried to match which person. Yeah. Like if you said which one of these people is Max Fuller.
5: I don't think they got it right.
13: Not even close. Like Brett looks good in this one.
2: Yeah.
13: Well, don't say nice things about
8: Donaldson. Kind of looks like A-Rod.
13: Why is Johnson again, the cake boss?
5: Why do they think Tommy Olsen is an old guy with a bucket hat that plays poker?
2: Yeah, and why is he only showing one card?
5: Yeah, and the other one's a Wild logo.
2: Yeah, what the hell?
5: Makes no sense.
8: Tommy's like, I like
2: Let's
8: that guy.
2: Do more of these.
3: All right, we got the Utah doesn't look good on him.
13: Justin Gard looks like Nordo. And Dan Barrera looks...
2: As Dan on the text
13: sort of like,
2: says,
13: I don't know.
2: Tommy is definitely on a few lists.
13: Look at Charge. Poor old bastard.
2: What?
13: Fallness. Oh,
2: why is Justin Gard holding a massive Swiss Army knife?
13: Why is he holding a Swiss Army knife?
5: Because he can do it all. He's a Swiss Army knife.
13: Okay.
8: He certainly is.
13: Yeah, he is.
2: Well, Pat Micheletti's hot.
13: He's a good-looking man. Yeah. Life is better at the pond. Oh, so they think the Beyond the Pond is about fishing. Yeah, yeah.
3: And Brandon Molesky hosts In the Zone now.
13: Oh, way to go.
2: Oh, good for Tenna.
13: That looks a little like Tenna.
2: Hey, yeah.
5: Paul Charchi wants to sell you a reverse mortgage.
2: Yeah, brilliant. Oh,
13: and he likes the reverse cowgirl.
2: Yeah.
5: Yeah, look at the jawline on Pat Micheletti.
13: I know.
5: His 98 pond cred.
13: Uh-oh. Look at him. Boy, you're going to... I mean, that's a good-looking man.
5: Man.
13: AI's weird.
5: Yep,
2: Sharks
5: sure
2: looks
5: is.
2: Like my dad.
3: Yeah.
5: None of us look like these pictures. No. Like, not even close. No.
13: You didn't give it any more information. You just said make baseball cards for
3: literally
13: the
3: prompt was, can you generate trading cards for all the KFAN staff?
13: Interesting.
3: And
5: they definitely know the shows that we're on.
13: Yeah.
5: The thing that we might be known for. The spelling of the names are correct, but the faces are not even close.
13: Yeah.
5: And the races are wrong sometimes.
13: That is the weird thing.
5: I mean, they missed it. All right, headlines when the Power Trip Morning Show returns after this on The Fan.
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12: Minnesota News Network, I'm Tasha Radel. Republican gubernatorial candidate Lisa Damith is promising swift changes to fight fraud if she wins the November election. Damith says one of the first steps will be cleaning house.
14: I will fire all existing commissioners and deputy commissioners. I'll replace them with leaders who are committed to changing that culture of fraud. I will replace them with leaders that will be accountable.
12: President Donald Trump has temporarily paused a new round of 50% tariffs on Canadian goods as the two countries work to finalize a trade agreement. The three-day delay is significant for Minnesota, where Canada remains the state's largest trading partner and top export market. Former Minneapolis police officer Derek Chauvin is again trying to overturn his state murder conviction in the death of George Floyd. Chauvin is appealing a judge's May decision, rejecting his petition for post-conviction relief. This is MNN.
15: 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Whatever you're into, once you're in, it's on. 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
9: Mostly sunny today. We'll get to 79 for a high this afternoon. Tonight, partly cloudy in the evening. Scattered thunderstorm after midnight. Low of 54. Tomorrow, partly cloudy with a chance of scattered showers and thunderstorms at a high of 81. 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I'm meteorologist Sean Cable. 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
11: He does.
12: Yeah.
13: That's fantastic.
12: We really should try, he and I. I mean, we've been trying.
11: Yeah, right here. This one.
12: And this one, bottom left-hand corner, is just a picture. That's from last weekend. And Corey, you look like the guy who plays Captain America.
11: Chris Evans?
12: Yeah.
11: Mm. Yeah.
12: Mm. And you got chips in your hand, so this can't be real.
13: Oh. Poker chips?
12: Yeah. Yeah.
13: That's not what my sources said.
11: So, yeah, these are people
14: all your that sources were fired.
11: People tweeted these at us.
12: Oh, is that right?
11: And then there's this one.
12: Look at me being Larry the Cable Guy.
11: That's exactly what
12: the hell?
11: Said,
12: huh? Yeah.
11: Your patience is 11. Your vocal range is 88. And your initials mastery, 95.
12: Oh, wow. Hmm. Wow.
13: Well, we'll see in a couple of weeks when you square off in the semis against Sauce and Belinda Jensen and Glenn.
15: You can do it, Hawk.
11: Your signature move is perfectly timed, inappropriate soundbite drops.
12: Yeah, that's right. What about Corey's signature move?
11: Dry pre-break insult and then insult again.
13: Oh. So, but not dry and not before the break, just whenever I feel it's appropriate?
12: Yep.
13: That's dead on.
11: Your Vegas affinity is 89.
13: Oh, it's way higher than that.
11: Sauce's signature.
15: Mine are all mean.
13: Go on.
15: Sauce's signature.
11: Yelling brilliant at max volume.
12: What about your?

0: tolerance for bullying is lowering by the moment.
1: Bullied every day.
2: I do. I love that necklace I'm wearing in that picture. I'd like to have that.
3: That flannel looks good on you, too.
2: Yeah, the Larry the Cable Guy look, though, is just, I don't like it. But that does look, I'm not going to lie, that looks like me.
3: Co-host / the rock star.
2: Aww. You're the general, Corey. Sauce is the wild card. And Zach is the punching bag.
0: All right, so it's close.
2: AI, man.
0: I would say Sauce is the punching bag, right?
3: Yeah.
0: The wild card punching bag.
2: No. I'd say he's the best dressed.
1: I hope you guys all die.
0: Okay.
2: I just said that. Mind.
1: That was me. Presented by
2: us. Around. We get it done, and we do it.
0: Right. All right, Sauce. Thanks to All Around. What? Sauce, No. I want you to go back to the 1990s.
2: Yeah, and brush your teeth.
4: Oh. Do a push-up, too.
1: What? What the hell could you want?
0: I want you to,
2: oh, my God.
0: I want you to go back to the 1990s, and I want you to look around Minnetonka High School and think of all the kids that are listening to Tool, right? And look at them and go, oh, boy, these guys. Weirdos.
3: Yep.
0: A bunch of weirdos, right?
3: Yep.
0: And now we've talked. We've talked so many times about how the Tool kids were right, we were wrong, right? That's not what this is about.
1: Yes. But it's now, cold. I should have worn a different outfit. I get it. Shut the hell up. I'm going to go home and change.
5: Perfect boobs.
1: Yeah. I have massive.
4: They're nice.
1: I almost said it.
6: I'd also like to see your topless.
1: I do have some nice teeth.
0: Okay.
4: Good shape.
1: So, I hate you guys.
0: So now think about the first time. How about this? Think about the first time you fell in love with the band Tool, which was when? When Anima came out, like 97 or after that? Jesus, that hat looks so small on you.
7: I love it.
0: We're gonna get to the
4: like
0: Tool
4: the
0: story. Here we go. We'll get
4: the mini
0: there.
4: Helmet.
0: I'm gonna read a sentence to you that I want you to think about. Tool 30 years ago. Calm down, Zach. Tool 30 years ago. Ready? Maynard James Keenan from Tool is opening a sushi restaurant in Old Town, Cottonwood, Arizona. Isn't that nuts? I know, he's got a winery. Now he's got a sushi restaurant. Can you imagine the band that we all thought of in the 90s is now wheeling and dealing with... Now he wants to get off camera. Oh, the camera moves now. You can't hide.
5: Perfect boobs.
0: Now he's in your studio. There's the camera there, too.
2: Don't get over here, Jugsy. I'm all turned on. Okay. Oh, Mike Musselman wants the motorboat.
6: I'd also like to see your topless.
2: I didn't know it was so cold in that studio, though. I'm sorry, Tool?
4: It's Zacho's favorite degrees in here.
1: Nice.
0: It's a little warm.
4: Oh, man, that is too good. Put that on a trading card.
2: Tool?
0: Yeah, no, that was the end of the story. I just can't believe he's opening a sushi restaurant, which he has every right to do. It's just strange.
2: Look at your nipples. You're being seen on the camera from that camera in that studio.
4: Queen Bee Sushi.
0: just crazy. It's so cool, though. Good for him. He's an entrepreneur. He's a wheeler and a dealer.
2: He's just a winery guy.
0: Yeah, winery. He's into a whole bunch of things.
1: Yeah, good for him.
0: He can like whatever he likes. I just can't believe it's the same guy.
2: Does he do bras?
4: Oh.
1: Why are you guys so mean to me? I wore this outfit.
2: I was asking about brasiers.
4: Yeah.
7: But this ears.
4: Just insane.
0: All right, you can come back in.
1: No, that's I'm standing
2: he's
1: here.
2: He's right. Dan V says it looks like you're about to drop a few bars in the studio. Yeah. It does.
1: Yeah.
2: Are you guys watching KV that comes as much? Because it looks like you're about to go like this. Give me one of these with your hand like this.
4: Drop it low.
2: Yeah.
1: Oh, you far.

0: started.
1: Tom Holland is set to make over $100 million for the latest Spider-Man movie.
0: Good for him, man.
1: He took a $20 million wow. salary, but he also gets a percentage of the profits. And, of course, it's already over $2 billion. So they are saying $100+ million for Tom Holland.
2: Wow.
1: Jesus, according to sources, he made $250,000 for his first appearance as Spider-Man in Captain America Civil War. He made about $500,000 for Spider-Man Homecoming. I can't believe he only made that much. That's insane. $4 million for Spider-Man Far From Home. $10 million for Spider-Man No Way Home. And now this one, $20 million for the movie, way more on the back end. So over $100 million total. They're saying he's basically the new Robert Downey Jr. Because Robert Downey Jr. made $500,000 for the first Iron Man and got $50 million by the time Iron Man 3 rolled around.
2: God,
1: and yeah. Robert Downey Jr. ultimately made about $100 million from the last two Avengers movies, wow. Infinity War and Endgame.
0: And I think he's going to get like $80 million to play Doctor Doom.
1: Huh. Why? I should have been a famous actor.
3: Yeah, you should have.
1: What the hell was I thinking?
2: Go back to that camera. It does look like you're about to throw some vocals down on the latest Journey hit.
0: Okay.
2: I like it.
0: I'm not going to practice anymore. I'm going home.
2: Why?
0: Because I look like a freak show.
2: You do not. You look like a famous rapper.
0: You point out all my flaws. I'm sorry I have big jugs.
2: I'm sorry. Sorry, I
0: picked the shirt at 5 a.m.
2: I'm sorry. I can tell you. I really hurt your feelings. I didn't mean to.
0: I can't help it.
2: No,
0: I'm sorry
2: I
0: look like a melted candle.
2: You don't. You look great.
0: No, I look like a bucket of ice cream out in the sun.
1: What else do you look exactly like?
0: Grimace. He jumped off a building.
4: And that was Meat Sauce with What Else Is It Exactly Like?
2: I think you look great.
0: I don't. I look terrible.
2: You don't. You look good. Look at you. Look how good you look. In fact, I can tell you this. I don't think you've ever looked better than right now. I can't. I feel like
0: I hope you get sores on the edge of your rim.
2: Well, your wish came true.
0: Papa, you have those.
2: Yeah, but
0: I hope it hurts every time you go to the bathroom. I hope you scream in pain every time you take a whiz. I hope every time you wipe, you scream and you see something you shouldn't.
2: Like what?
0: I hope your toilet paper looks like Kool-Aid every time you wipe.
2: What flavor?
0: I hope you have to wipe never ending. You never stop wiping. Because every pair of underwear you have looks like something exploded in it.
2: S-wordifice?
0: Sure.
1: What else do you hope?
0: I hope you.
2: I hope that your mammary glands have milk in there. I'm thirsty.
3: Oh. He's got a pump. It's not his fault. He didn't have time to pump during commercial.
0: Yeah.
2: You look great.
1: Paul, would you like me to move on?
0: I hope your urethra itches for eternity.
2: Oh. Even after I'm dead?
0: Yeah. When you're in hell, all you do is itch your urethra.
3: Just too good.
2: I think you look great.
0: I hope you have spiders crawl out of your privates.
2: Ooh. Hmm. Look at you.
0: Hey, look, I'm pitching for that baseball team on the TV.
3: Oh, no.
2: Oh.
0: A tugboat.
1: A woman let her 11-year-old drive her to 7-Eleven, but then the kid pushed the wrong pedal and crashed into a concrete barrier.
3: Why?
1: I mean...
2: Sorry. Right. Sauce had to pixel out Sauce's boobies because he was getting complaints from the FCC.
0: Oh, I had to pixelate my own
2: boobies? No, sorry, Zach had to pixelate them.
0: Oh.
2: Yeah, that's what happens when you let a little boy drive. That ain't right.
0: Yeah, don't do that.
2: He ain't good at that. He ain't ready for it yet.
1: Nope. A parking company in New Zealand has apologized to a woman after she received a parking ticket for staying too long in a supermarket parking lot. The reason why they had to apologize is... it was a day that she had temporarily died, but then was revived.
3: What?
1: But they gave her a ticket because she was in the parking lot too long.
2: Well, that's
0: odd.
2: Not very nice.
1: I mean, I don't know how it's their fault. They don't know what everybody's doing, right? The car's there. They just...
0: Yeah, man.
1: What do you do? Before you write a ticket, you're supposed to ask them how their day's been?
0: Sure.
1: Airfare is up 26% since last summer, but the New York Post claims that you can save money and get a deal or two if you purchase tickets specifically through three cities. Denver, New Orleans, and Orlando.
2: Denver.
1: Okay, fine. But, like, what does that have to do with, like... All right, like Minneapolis to Vegas.
0: Yeah.
1: Am I supposed to fly through Denver, New Orleans, and Orlando just to save money?
0: No, that's
1: a pain in the
0: horrible.
1: Ass.
0: Yeah.
2: Well, and every time you have to get off the plane, there's a real good chance that your plane next one's going to be delayed, man. That's the only problem with layovers. It sucks to have to pay more for a straight through flight, but you got to. If you really got to get somewhere, you almost have to fly nonstop. Mm-hmm.
0: Yeah, man. Well said.
1: A woman in Kentucky woke up.
2: We're making up, aren't we?
1: A woman in Kentucky woke up to discover that a bear had wandered into her house through an open door, and the bear was eating her leftover KFC.
0: Oh. Why were you there, Zach?
2: Oh.
1: He's trying to change the target.
0: No, we don't make fun of Zach. We only make fun of me. We don't make fun of anybody else. Anybody else gets made fun of, it's mean.
5: That's right.
2: You got that right?
1: Yeah, you're not wrong.
2: Yeah.
0: I hate all of you.
2: Oh, okay. You shouldn't, though.
0: No, I should.
2: I love you.
0: No, you don't.
1: Parker, are you familiar with Cheese Whiz?
2: Yeah.
1: There are 27 ingredients listed on the side of a can of Cheese Whiz. Yeah.
3: Are any of them milk?
1: What is not one of those 27?
3: Milk.
1: You're very close.
2: Cheese is not.
3: Doesn't cheese come from milk?
1: Sure.
2: Yeah.
1: Cheese is not one of the 27 ingredients listed on the side of a can of Cheese Whiz.
3: Oof.
0: Gross.
1: All right, now everybody try this one. Sauce, I hope you didn't read this. Until 1999, the UK had a ban on a specific weapon, and they even cut a scene from a 1991 sequel showing some character using this weapon. What weapon was banned in the UK until 1999, and they removed a scene from a 1991 sequel with a character using this weapon?

0: Anybody? Think they know?
1: A gun?
2: No. A machete?
0: No.
2: Brass knuckles?
0: No.
2: Nunchucks?
0: Nailed it.
2: Nice.
0: Teenage Mutant Ninja Turtles 2, The Secret of the Ooze, had a scene with nunchucks, with the turtles, and they took it out.
2: Great film.
0: I don't know if I ever saw the second one.
2: Oh, it's great. Yeah.
0: Saw the first one 49 times.
2: Same, yeah.
0: I don't know if I saw the second one. Was I missing anything with The Secret of the Ooze? Maybe I did see it and just don't remember it. Today on Apple, episode 3 of Ted Lasso, if you're still watching that.
2: Let's go.
0: A 19-year-old student at Indiana University, Christopher.
3: Yep.
0: His name is Jackson Hahn, and he was arrested on Sunday. He was at an Applebee's, and he was getting pretty tired.
3: Yeah, I can't blame him.
0: They hadn't brought out his food, and he was like, what's taking so long? This is Applebee's. He said he was hungry, tired, and upset that he had not gotten his food yet. But what he did is he went to Instagram, and he said if his food didn't come out soon, he was going to bomb the Applebee's.
3: Oh, that's a bad idea.
0: Well, Meta, / Facebook, but Instagram, Meta flagged it. And then forwarded it to the authorities, and the FBI National Threat Operations Center called the local authorities, who evacuated the restaurant and closed it for the night while they searched the place. Of course, there was no bomb. It was just an idiot. However, he didn't just get a slap on the wrist, because even though it's common sense that he was just kidding,
2: yeah,
0: everybody listening knows he was just kidding. He's facing one count of felony intimidation, which can carry up to nearly 3 years in prison.
2: Jeez.
0: That's a hard lesson to learn when you're 19, yeah, that you can't say,
2: yep,
0: if I don't get my quesadillas, I'm going to bomb this Applebee's.
2: Yeah,
0: can't do that.
2: Don't do that.
0: No. So he did it, and he's learning the hard way that he might be in legitimate trouble, despite everyone knowing he was just kidding. But actions have consequences.
3: They do, man.
2: This is true.
3: You're not allowed to say stuff like that.
0: All right, I want to see if anybody knows this. And if you do, if you're 100% sure, then I want you to be honest and then let everybody else guess first. But if you're not sure, feel free to fire away. Yeah. Today would have been the birthday of a guy born in 1931. Willie Shoemaker. Do you know what Willie Shoemaker did at a legendary level?
3: Yeah.
0: Okay, Chris does. Does anybody else 100% know?
4: No.
2: No.
0: Okay, then see if anybody else can guess.
3: Huh.
0: This is sports related.
3: Yeah.
0: Willie Shoemaker is a legendary what? Or was, because he died in 2003.
3: I'm surprised you don't remember this. Huh.
4: No idea.
3: Maybe he's not as big a name as I thought he was.
5: Willie is sports related?
0: Sports related. Yeah. Willie Shoemaker, one of the all-time greats at what he did.
4: Broadcaster?
0: Nope.
5: Did he make Air Jordans or something?
0: Nope.
4: Air Jordans.
0: Very clever. He's not an actual shoemaker.
2: Mm.
0: This is sports related.
3: Mm-hmm.
0: As in, he participated in a sport.
5: Not a car driver, is he?
0: Nope.
4: Baseball.
0: Nope.
2: I have no idea.
4: Yeah, I got no idea. I'm just guessing.
0: Well, let's go logically here, Sauce, right?
2: Yeah.
0: Does this sound like a baseball player you've heard of?
2: No.
0: Basketball?
2: Nope.
0: Football?
2: Nope.
0: Hockey?
2: Nope.
0: Right, so it's not the major four.
2: Yep.
0: What would he be potentially the best at, but yet you've never heard of him, right? So is it a golfer?
2: No.
0: A tennis player?
2: No. Is it
4: cricket? Ping pong?
0: Nope.
2: Is he a jockey?
0: He was a jockey.
3: He was a jockey, that's right. See, I wrote it down.
0: Willie Shoemaker.
3: Willie Shoemaker. I thought
0: legendary jockey.
3: Yeah. A huge guy, like 6'9".
5: Nice.
2: Was he Ridley?
4: Yeah, the 6'9 jockey.
2: That's large.
4: He was 4'11.
2: Was he Ridley? That's my sister's height. And my son.
0: Thanks for sharing. OpenAI. OpenAI is rolling. This is going to go well. OpenAI is rolling out a new ChatGPT for teens.
4: Nice. That'll be good.
0: I give it 4.5 seconds before it is infiltrated by predators.
4: Yeah.
2: Yeah.
0: Penn State fraternity pledges were forced to cut and package cocaine for a drug ring.
2: Yeah, how about that?
0: That was run out of two off-campus frat houses. They're calling the guy Pablo Pledgescobar.
2: Brilliant. Oh, wow. It's so good.
4: It's brilliant.
2: Yeah.
0: And the photos are hilarious because it's just this nerdy looking dork.
4: Oh, yeah.
2: Yep.
0: And you're like, that guy's a cocaine kingpin?
4: Oh, yeah.
2: Yeah.
4: There's always one on campus somewhere.
0: That's what I will. Right? I just will never understand like fraternities or sororities. And I know a lot of people that are listening were in it, and it's not anything nefarious, but some of them are, and some of them aren't. I get it, but I just can't imagine the logic of like, all right, it's pledge week.
4: Yeah,
0: and you're like, oh god, I'm gonna have to do some stuff that I don't really want to have to do to be a part of this fraternity.
1: Doesn't
0: and I know
1: sound that bad.
0: And I know some of the hazing stuff from back in the day is mostly phased out, mostly because a lot of it's illegal now.
4: Do you see the video of that Iowa campus?
0: Sure.
4: All those kids are standing in the basement.
0: It definitely still happens, but it has to be more secretive because you can get in huge trouble for it.
2: Yeah.
0: But I just can't imagine. You're at Penn State and you're like, all right, we're pledging. And then they're like, all right, see this giant pile of cocaine? It's real. You're going to cut it. We're going to package it up because the two of us are running this cocaine ring. But if you want to be a part of this fraternity, you're going to cut and package this cocaine.
2: And no one say anything.
0: Well, isn't
2: and
0: the that
2: peer
0: nuts?
2: Pressure, yeah, too. That's insane.
4: Yeah, that is.
0: How does that work?
4: It's not cool. Don't do that. You can say no.
6: It's really cute.
2: Oh, thanks, Pat.
3: I don't think it is, Pat.
0: Today would have been the birthday of Matthew Perry, Chandler Bing from
2: 60?
0: Friends. How old would Matthew Perry have been today?
2: 60.
3: Yeah, that's not a bad guess.
4: 64.
3: 62.
2: Yeah. Let's hear it.
5: Yeah. In his late 20s in the 90s, so yeah, I would say 57.
0: Nailed it.
3: Oh,
4: Sacco.
0: Would have been 57 today. He died in 2023.
3: Oh, wow.
4: Rest in peace.
3: Wow. Yeah.
0: I mean, we have all four Seinfeld characters or actors still alive. We have five out of the six friends still with
6: us.
2: Yeah, Guardsy.
0: For a show that's, you know, 30-plus years old. Both of them, 30-plus years old.
5: That's good. Mike and Molly are still here.
2: Yeah.
6: What happens?
2: Yeah, life, man.
0: Right.
5: All two and a half men.
6: Those are two sexy men.
2: Well said, Pat.
5: Okay, Pat.
0: We still have most of the class of Bayside.
6: They're bare-chested.
2: Wow.
0: I wish.
2: Wow.
6: They were ripped.
0: Somebody posted a photo on Instagram the other day of Tiffany Amber Thiessen from the movie Ladies' Man, and I had completely forgotten she was in that film.
2: Oh, yeah.
0: My God.
4: Tiffany Amber.
5: Then what?
0: I mean, again, she was like, we talked about this a week or so ago. I think she was my first actual human crush, if you don't count Daphne from Scooby-Doo.
5: Human?
0: How do you beat, human. Well, I mean, whatever, cartoon. Tiffany Amber Thiessen, 10 out of 10. She's only gotten prettier. She's just an absolute smoke show. But man, yes, ladies, man, Tiffany Amber Thiessen, my gosh.
6: Oh, I got a new boyfriend.
2: Wow.
0: Cool. Good. I mean, stay on topic, Pat, but whatever.
2: Yeah, you're not kidding, man.
0: Yeah, right? Tiffany Amber Thiessen. Parker, you missed it. I don't know what, who was the your generation's equivalent?
4: Well,
0: like a teen show? Was it like Debbie Ryan?
4: Have to be, well, is Megan Fox in Transformers? Does
0: okay.
4: she count?
0: But what about, but she was also just a good-looking girl in a major motion picture. What about like a teen show like Saved by the Bell?
4: I
2: can't look at it anymore.
3: I can't do it.
0: Was it not Debbie Ryan from, was that Jesse?
4: Jesse?
6: No!
4: I guess that'd probably be one. Pat. Or Zoe 101.
0: Zoe 101.
5: Yeah. Selena
4: What was her name? Oh, Selena Gomez, Wizards of Waverly Place.
0: Okay. Yeah. Ariana Grande, maybe from, was that Sam and Cat?
4: Sam and Cat, yeah. Gosh, this is...
0: So you guys had a handful. Yeah. We had a much smaller number of shows like that. We all just watched Saved by the Bell.
4: Yeah.
5: Zach and Cody.
4: Zach and Cody.
7: Me so horny.
2: Oh, Rose. Rose, that got weird.
4: Not Zach and Cody, Rosie.
2: Rose, and take a deep breath.
0: Zach That's might be the only one that knows this, but Debbie Ryan from Jesse, right?
5: Mm-hmm. Yes.
0: Is married to a famous musician.
2: What?
0: Now.
2: Right Said Fred.
0: Exactly. You got it.
2: Wow.
0: The lead singer of Right
7: Damn.
0: Said Fred. No, she's married to the drummer from 21 Pilots.
4: Really?
3: Oh, I didn't know that.
1: Debbie Dunn.
0: It is.
7: Oh, baby. Oh, baby.
2: Rose.
0: Debbie Dunn.
3: Okay, bud.
2: Really? Yeah, Rose.
4: Rose, you got to settle down.
2: You got to take a deep breath, Rose.
7: Daddy's enjoying this.
2: We know, Rosie.
4: I know. He said that?
2: Yeah. Oh, you don't know that bit?
4: No.
3: It's long.
2: He saw Black Swan, which has a scene where two ladies, are they like getting after it?
0: Sure.
2: And he was with his daughter.
1: Oh, Rosie.
2: And he said, you might not know this, but Daddy's enjoying this.
7: That's nice.
2: That's my favorite one.
0: Today's also the birthday of Fat Joe, who turns 56.
2: My birthday's in September.
4: And my mother. Happy birthday, Mom.
8: Oh, right on. Yay! Yes. Hey!
5: Mama Fox.
4: Mama Fox.
2: Yeah. Happy birthday.
3: Well done.
4: Way to go.
2: Your son's a nice man.
4: Oh, thanks.
0: Big week for the Fox family, then.
4: Big week.
2: Hell yeah, Parker.
0: Dude, week. Best of luck, man.
4: Tying the knot.
0: Congrats. You guys are both awesome.
4: Thanks, guys.
0: You guys both are making good choices.
4: And I'll be off for two
0: weeks.
4: Best of luck. We'll be in our honeymoon, so I'll miss you guys.
3: You guys are going
0: to Toma and the Dells?
4: Yeah, we're doing the Dells. We're doing Lake Geneva. Sauce's recommendation.
0: Oof. Man, you guys are living it up.
4: Yeah, it'll be good.
0: Congratulations. Have the best weekend
4: Thanks,
0: ever
4: Appreciate
0: and have the best
4: it.
0: Couple of weeks. We'll see you in a couple of weeks when you're
4: see
0: a married
4: you
0: man and you're
4: Let's
0: off
4: go.
0: The market.
4: Love it.
0: That's Parker Fox. The Power Trip Morning Show returns tomorrow, 5:30 to 9. 9 to noon is next.
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25: Mostly sunny today. We'll get to 79 for a high this afternoon. Tonight, partly cloudy in the evening. Scattered thunderstorm after midnight. Low of 54. Tomorrow, partly cloudy with a chance of scattered showers and thunderstorms at a high of 81. 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I'm meteorologist Sean Cable.
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27: 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Camila Cardoso added 17 points and 12 boards in the win. The Liberty's Jonquel Jones suffered an apparent ankle injury in the first quarter and didn't return. 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

0: Hey, what's going on, ladies and gentlemen? And welcome to a beautiful Wednesday morning from Twin Cities Orthopedics Performance Center in Eagan, Minnesota. This is the 9 to Noon radio show, and this is the first day of joint practices between the Minnesota Vikings and the Baltimore Ravens. And 9 to Noon is here for it. 9 to Noon is here for it. This is your official home for joint practice radio. Now, it begins right at the conclusion of the show, but yours truly will stick around for practice. We'll be back here tomorrow, and we undoubtedly will have some takes as to what happens against football immortality is here. Somebody with legit HOF qualifications and ascension in quarterback Lamar Jackson for the Baltimore Ravens. But first, let's do a covenant catch-up with a dedicated member of this radio show and also somebody who's quite kind. He is Minnesota Timberwolves head coach Chris Finch, and he joins us now. Chris attended Minnesota Vikings training camp Monday. But, Chris, what's going on there? How you doing?
1: Hey, I'm great, PA. How about yourself?
0: Right on, man. Beautiful day in Eagan. You were here Monday after a Saturday game, and you kind of caught a slow, methodical class-on-the-grass day. And I guess you just couldn't make it to a training camp for one of these joint practices against the Ravens, which begin today. Right, brother?
1: Well, there's still time. I might pop out. I'm here all week, so...
0: Oh, that's great.
1: Pretty exciting to see those guys come into town.
0: Yeah, if you have Freeman, contact the right people, and you get here by noon for the first joint or tomorrow. I'm on the exclusive Vikings Radio Network perch, which is adjacent to that friends and family tent where you watch Monday. So you're more than welcome to stop by here and watch some practice because, you've done it so long in the NBA when you come across something unique like joint practices before a regular season, especially against like a physical team like Baltimore, and Lamar Jackson's going to be here running around and throwing. When you can find unique, it's pretty cool, isn't it?
1: Oh, for sure, yeah. I mean, it's impressive. Like, I was just talking to Kevin after practice. It's such a well-organized and well orchestrated event. You have to be when you have near 100 players out there and 25 coaches, but it's like a symphony, just the way that they move from thing to thing. They get so much accomplished. It's fun to watch, and I like to go see other sports do their thing just as much, if not maybe more so, than watching other people practice basketball, because I think you find like creative elements that you can try to bring across to your own sport and how you might practice or prepare or things that you might do that you kind of just, look at it a little differently.
0: Yeah, the if you do come today or tomorrow, the 11-on-11 component, I mean, it's really cool when you get Kyler in the first offense against Roquan Smith in the first Ravens defense, or maybe Lamar and his group against Brian Flores' group. Now that's great, but they shift a lot of players in and out. As a head coach and somebody, with a trained eye when it comes to the world of sports, at these joint practices, what I think you really would love, and they happen right in front of us here on the perch, is when, like, the Ravens offensive lineman goes against the Vikings defensive lineman and edge rushers in one-on-one drills, or, like, when the corners for each team go against the wide receivers and tight ends for each team. The one-on-one battles are fantastic, man.
1: Yeah, I can imagine. I mean, it's really hard to replicate in practice, game speed and game reps. But of course you bring in an outside opponent and you're going against their first unit. You got a chance to try to do that. So I can imagine it's a great litmus test, see where everybody stands, particularly when in the preseason, you spend a lot of time evaluating the middle to the bottom of the roster. And, you need to see those guys going against the best that people can give them.
0: Big time. Yeah, that's perfectly laid out. Hey, with the NBA, has the NBA ever considered joint practices up to preseason? Like small gyms, you can sell seats? I mean, I think it might crush, know what I mean?
1: Yeah, it's an interesting one. I was thinking about it as we opened the show here and you were talking about it. I'm not sure. I'm probably, there's been a lot of I would say in the history of the NBA, there probably has been some, you know. I don't think they're at the time they were sanctioned. Now, you know, a lot of rules and regulations about what you can and can't do when it comes to other teams. I do know, like, in preparation for summer league, sometimes teams have gotten together and done that, or at summer league, you know, when you've got your summer league teams and on an off day, you're going to have maybe a joint practice together. I've seen that. That's pretty cool. Mm-hmm. But never with the main guys.
0: Yeah, if you had like 3 to 5 days of a joint practice, I guess you'd probably select the Blazers so you can get after lifetime great friend of yours, Mike Anori, right?
1: Well, the good thing about it, you know, if you do have a great working relationship with the other coach, or, you know, you trade off things that you want to work, you know, for, like, hey, we want to work a lot against, you know, trapping Ant. And can you do that for a while for us? And then, you know, you reciprocate, you do, you know, do things like that, that it really can be targeted in your approach if you have a good relationship with somebody.
0: You know, I don't know if when you were here Monday or like, you know, if you thought about it a lick, like the Vikings compared to your team in the offseason. But it's, and I've chatted about this a little bit 9 to noon. In my opinion, your team and the one you watched Monday, the Vikings, you guys have had some similar off-season traits. And I have some examples. Do you see it that way in any way?
1: I've never really thought about it, PA, so I'm interested to hear what you have to say. But I do know that they have had a lot of volatility at the quarterback position, which, you know, I think Kevin's done a remarkable job, and their whole staff has done a remarkable job of navigating that. And we know how important that position is.
0: Right.
1: You know, we've had similar issues in and around the point guard, as Mike Conley, who was incredible for us, but, you know, he just got to the end of his run. And, you know, so, you know, I see some parallels there, you know, and what you expect of a young point guard, like what we expected of Rob Dillingham was probably too much and unfair given where we were, given where he was at the time and what we needed and what he needed. You know, maybe there's some parallels there to JJ as he, you know, continues to try to find himself. But you know, larger than that, I haven't given it much thought.
0: Yeah, well, hear this. Tell me what you think. I mean, okay, so you guys have LaMelo Ball. All right, and the Vikings now have Kyler Murray, one of the better mobile quarterbacks in the vein of Mike Vick, you know, in the last 20 years of the NFL, plus he can throw a little. So if you're looking to pull coverage from Justin Jefferson, then you change and enhance your running game, which they have here, and you have a different quarterback who supposedly can get you out of trouble if something catches you off guard because he is so naturally gifted running. So, like, if you're looking to pull coverage off Anthony Edwards and see some different things with him, I mean, you got a point guard who breaks down people off the dribble as good as anybody in the NBA. So I kind of find that to be analogous.
1: Yeah, I see that. That makes a ton of sense. You know, it's all about how you change the geometry of the field or the floor. And you do that by putting out personnel more than you do scheme. You know, scheme, you know, they may not respect like a scheme or a set or a play, and they might continue to load up to your best talent. And I've heard, you probably heard me say this a million times, PA, like, you know, the best, like, it's about making your best players better. Like, what can you do to make your best players better? And then it's their job to make everyone else better. And by going out and bringing in LaMelo and, you know, going out and bringing in Kyler, like, these are moves that make, you know, Justin a better player. Give him a chance to be a better player because he can now win his battles in a fair matchup. You know, same with Anthony. Anthony's a phenomenal player, but it's too much to ask for him to be double teamed every single night and try to be his best self.
0: Yeah. And coach, with Murray, it's Kyler Murray and LaMelo Ball. There are those out there who say this, but if there are some who are like, all right, Kyler and LaMelo with where they've been, if you think they're all shine, well, this is going to give them an opportunity to change the narrative, to kind of like create a new slate with the people they have around them. Know what I mean?
1: For sure. No doubt about it. Both of them will have, you know, come to the market, you know, with kind of something to prove,
0: right,
1: in a different environment, like, and, you know, making no judgments on where that both of them came from. But there was a lot of turnover for years when, you know, early in their career. You know, now they get kind of a settled environment where they're on the precipice of trying to win big. And they've done a little bit of winning in their career, too. And so now it's like about seriousness of approach, you know, and being in that mindset that, you know, taking that next step where everything matters, and winning and trying to win it all. And because, you know, both teams feel like, you know, they got a chance to do something special. So,
0: yeah. And people around your league and around the NFL credit your staff, and the Vikings staff for being smart staffs, that you guys have very smart, innovative coaching staffs. And, you know, I'm certainly not casting an affront at Charlotte or Arizona, but, you know, what you guys do here ain't what they do there. So for Kyler and LaMelo, big opportunities. With LaMelo Ball, Chris, Chris Finch, coach of the Wolves, starts 9 to noon. Do you feel you acquired LaMelo Ball at the best time of his career? I mean, the perfect time to get him.
1: Undoubtedly. He's had, you know, he came off of, you know, their best season, and that turnaround that they had over the last two-thirds of the season was sparked largely by his phenomenal play and, you know, making all of his teammates better and staying healthy. You know, and finally being in an environment where, you know, and they've done a good job down there. The new regime that's come in over the last couple of years has done a really good job of turning that organization around, you know, kind of drafting the right guys with the right mentality. So I think he's now, you know, been a part of all that and been at the center of it all. You know, all these guys, whenever they get traded or you know, the team doesn't want them in some capacity, like they if they're any way of a competitor, they come to you with a chip on their shoulder, which is exactly how you want them. So we love that about him too. And we also feel like he's been in the league enough, he knows the league, that we've been able to assess, you know, his fit alongside of what we already have. We've seen the good, we've seen the bad, and we feel real comfortable with both.
0: Yeah, his LaMelo's ball handling skills are just otherworldly, especially in claustrophobic situations. I mean, you quick twitch might not remember all the point guards in the history of this team, but I mean, LaMelo might be the best ball handler this side of Steph Marbury in the history of this team. I mean, Steph was also quite good at exiting, getting himself out of tight quarters, but LaMelo's ball handling, when fans start seeing that in regular season games, what are they going to see?
1: Yeah, I mean, what's incredible about his ball handling is, like, it's, you know, the ball handling is, for being so tall, you know, he has such great command of the ball. And you're right, he can go into traffic and, you know, he's not at risk of having it taken. But what he can do so well and so quick is he can transfer, you know, the creative ball handling to a pass. You know, Kyrie's an incredible ball handler, probably the best in the league, and he does a great job being able to transfer that handle to a shot attempt, and his finishing is absolutely elite. So it's kind of like the control that they have all the way throughout, and it's LaMelo's passing that really, really excites me. You know, his size, his passing, his ball handling. It makes it really hard to put two on them, you know, and if they put two on them, then, then there's obviously one less to guard. They're not going to be able to double him and double Anthony at the same time or on the floor at the same time. And then one thing you forget about LaMelo is he can really score it. He can really score it. Like, he can score it from all ranges. You know, I think with him offensively, you know, he's got to clean up some of his shot selection. And we've been talking to him about that. And, you know, I think he's got confidence in making every single shot that he's out, when he's out there. And which is a good thing. And he can make a ton. He can make deep threes. He can, you know, make the floater, the mid-range stuff. Like, you know, usually when he gets in and around the paint, he's looking to kick and find people. But he can really score the ball. So he's triple threat.
0: Yep. Yeah, and that's why I said about 5-10 minutes ago that I truly believe some of the off-season maneuvers and approaches by the Vikings and the Timberwolves are analogous in that if they run the ball the way they think they're going to run the ball, and with what I've seen at training camp or non-media like walkthrough situations, you can't double and triple team Jefferson. You just can't, because you got to add a guy to two guys to help with that running game. And same with you with Anthony and pulling coverage off him, because LaMelo, like you said, triple threat, and he also hits the threes. With your squad in totality, what led the guys to going to France?
1: Rudy and Anthony. It was great. I mean, you know, Rudy spends a good part of his summer there. He's been playing for the national team this year, which I'm pretty excited about. He does that. He's really committed. But he was there, and he's wanted to try to get guys over there you know, for a number of summers. And in part, some guys have gone across. But then Anthony, you know, after all the roster moves of this summer, you know, just felt that this urgency to try to, like, we got a lot of new parts and pieces and young players who are going to have to continue to step up. And it just felt good to get everyone together. And Rudy was happy to host everyone and did a great job of organizing, you know, the gym and the hotels and all the things that needed to happen. So real organic, that's the best way. And
0: yep.
1: Guys had a great time. And, you know, they've been back now about a week, or they've gone where they've gone, and talked to a bunch of them, and they really, really enjoyed it. So,
0: a couple of quickies to close here for Chris Finch, head coach of the Minnesota Timberwolves. We'll chat closer to the season, a little more in depth about the team, but just as you're, just some things I've been wondering since we last chatted. Berenger, right. is the Berenger next step more important earlier, like now, than maybe you thought, and how's he getting along?
1: The Berenger next step is very important for us. I don't know if it's earlier. I think, you know, when we drafted him, we had great, you know, great hope. We could see the talent right away, and we knew at some point it would spring. And, you know, when we played him last year, he helped us a lot, and it was just now we had to create that pathway for him to play more consistently, and, you know, and then we were able to do that this off season. We're going to need him to step up. We're going to need him to find consistency. We know he's going to be young. He's going to make young mistakes. The biggest thing he's got to do is got to figure out how to continue to play as hard as he does, and, you know, he pursues everything, but yet kind of regulate, you know, his activity where he stays out of foul trouble, right? Like, don't be
0: right.
1: over aggressive, or don't try to, you know, play hero basketball every single time defensively. We love that about him. He's fearless, but, you know, it can lead to a lot of fouls or you know, maybe some tough falls and injury. So got to be careful with that. That's the biggest thing for him that we're going to need.
0: Yeah, and lastly, the Isaiah Evans. I mean, when you guys drafted him, and we haven't chatted, you know, in quite some time, the rookie from Duke, it's very, very intriguing, specifically with the addition of LaMelo Ball. And I know you got other players, you know, that he may have to jump, but is he's so intriguing because he can shoot, and he's not afraid.
1: Yeah.
0: And, you know, then you get to the importance of what I'm perceiving. I'm casting my gaze. The importance of off-ball shooters like this guy with LaMelo and Anthony being elite off the dribble. I mean, how intriguing is this Isaiah Evans?
1: We are very intrigued and fortunate that he fell to us.
0: Mm-hmm.
1: And, you know, right now, like, with NIL and so many things, like, acting on the draft, it's kind of crazy how, like, the draft goes after, I'd say, the 20th pick. You know, got guys going back to school. You got guys. It just becomes kind of much more volatile than it used to be, for whatever reason. And, you know, we're real lucky. Like, we got first round talent in the second round, and the shooting is real. It'll get only get better. The size is no one talks about the size. You know, he's a legit 6'8". He's got tools to be a really good defender. I mean, he's going to have to kind of continue to lean into that a bit more. But he, you know, he has a natural competitiveness, and you know, I got a report card out of Paris by a couple of the guys who said, "Hey, the Rook's really good, coach. She just you know, just needs coaching." And I was like, "Good. That's exactly what we want to hear." You know, he's really confident. And again, has a chip on his shoulder because, you know, he didn't feel like he should have fallen in the draft. But, you know, sometimes that happens, and it's a great motivation. So, you know, we're going to definitely take a bit of a longer runway with him. We're not going to, like, rush anything. But, you know, he's going to have every opportunity to earn his chances through training camp. We know that.
0: Coach Finch's inclusion 9 to noon each and every time, courtesy of Second Harvest Heartland and 2harvest.org. Chris is on the board. Help if you are so inclined. Second Harvest Heartland and 2harvest.org. Is the roster about set, or is there something you're looking at up to the season?
1: Well, right now it's mostly set. You know, right now we got we got one spot open as we enter training camp right now. We're going to look at a few guys to try to earn that spot, earn that contract. But we're always kind of talking, and, you know, this is the time of year where people are kind of doing a lot of internal evaluations. And, you know, after the transactional periods of the draft and free agency, they might be looking to rebalance their books a little bit. So there's opportunities to get people. There's a couple of free agents that are still out there of interest. So we might see what how it shakes out after some of these guys do sign. Some of the restricted guys are still out there. We've got our finger on the pulse of all of it, but we feel really good where we're at, regardless of whether we add something or not.
0: Those Vikings you saw on Monday, more wins than why this season? The Minnesota Vikings or the Philadelphia Eagles?
1: I'm going Vikings.
0: just a true Philly fan, down on your squad with minimal reason until they start playing games. All right, my man, thanks for the covenant catch up. Enjoy the rest of your off time, and we'll chat closer to the season. All right, Chris?
1: All right. Appreciate you. Thanks, Pia. Take care.
0: Yep. See you, bud. Chris Finch, coach of the Minnesota Timberwolves, courtesy of Second Harvest Heartland and 2harvest.org. That's part of the TimberTech What's on Deck set list. Practice with the Vikings and the Ravens at noon. About 10:45, new Minnesota Vikings tight ends coach Ryan Cordell will be with us. Plenty to chat about with him, but there's an A topic here. Is he still the ruler of the reversal? Is he still the ruler of the reversal? And we'll pay that off at about 10:45. Doing covenant catch-ups with our Colorado friends today, Ryan Harris. He'll come up within the next half hour. Creighton Darum Hall, Super Bowl winner with the Broncos. And Rochi Rochi, the vox of all voxes ever to vox. He's back at U.S. Bank Stadium this Saturday for the Vikings and the Baltimore Ravens. Number 20, Charles Demings. Vox of all voxes ever to vox joins at about 11 o'clock. Nordo's producing on-site, and I'm Paul Allen. 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
5: From the outside looking in, it looks like, well, Jeannie's the one who's the governor of the team, and you can't be a governor of a team unless you have at least a 15% share of that team. So she loses her involvement in the Lakers. None of her siblings are involved in the Lakers like that, so they don't care the same way that maybe she does, because she still wants to be able to have that title, so then it becomes her against her siblings, and you can see both sides. I understand why they want to take advantage of this price tag that Mark Walton just got, because they would be making significant money. They've had this as a family business. This has been their lives for so long. 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
0: About 11:15. That's going to be super sweet. I purposely did not put a lot of time or really any into the Ravens yesterday because Nordo's going to lead us in a, well, who are the Baltimore Ravens? What I do know from afar is they have a new coach. They need their defense. This seems to be a yearly thing for the Ravens. They're going to need their defense to complement the high-scoring offense because it hasn't done it of late. I would imagine Lamar's looking to shed the can't win the right game.
16: Yeah.
0: Can't win the right game mantra or moniker, if indeed people look at him like that. And Isaiah Likely is no longer with the Ravens, and we know that because we just saw him with the Giants looking all fast and everything. So who are these Baltimore Ravens? Here comes the con.
16: Yeah, we'll start with what is new, and we'll start at the top. It's Jesse Minter. And the connection

0: excited to see Trey Hendrickson. Remember the Max Crosby kerfuffle with the physical?
1: Right.
0: We got him signed, and then maybe there's this thing that we don't like, and then everyone's thinking to themselves, the Ravens 100% got back-channeled with Hendrickson's company in Cincinnati and backed their way out of there, and they've been trying to get out of that mess ever since, but Hendrickson's on the team.
1: Yeah.
0: And so we're going to get to see some really cool players here over the next couple of days.
1: Yeah, Trey's super tall.
0: Yeah.
1: He's you know, he's more of an angular, like he's built like Jared Allen, maybe even a little taller. Jared wasn't the biggest guy in the world, but he could get around you with a bevy of moves. Same with Hendrickson.
0: Yeah, and cool career he's had, too. I remember when he was with the Saints, and it was just like, oh, my goodness.
1: Yeah.
0: Who is the, you know, just kind of hard hat and lunch pail type of guy.
1: Yep.
0: Gets paid by Cincy and is like, wow, did they overpay for that? And he's done nothing but become a star ever since. Calais Campbell's back. Familiar face.
1: Wow.
0: Ageless. He's, what is he, 38, 39? He's
1: got what is he, in like his 18th year or something?
0: Something like that. Yeah, I think he went back to Zona, and then now he's back to the Ravens. So we're going to get to see that.
1: One of the most well-respected overall from other teams and his teams, one of the most well-respected leaders in all of the NFL, Calais Campbell.
0: Yeah, very, very well-liked and respected. We're going to get to see Zion Young. So going back to the draft time, and we were thinking, what are
1: most recent draft?
0: Most recent draft. What are some ways that we could bolster this team? And if they went pass rusher, would you be mad? And, hey, if Reuben Bain started to drop too far, what would you do at pick 18?
1: Zion's an edge.
0: Zion's an edge. He was with Sparty. He was with Michigan State, and then he finished up at Missouri, where he had 6.5 sacks, 16.5 TFL last year. He went in the second round.
1: Yeah, we talked about him a fair amount up to the draft, didn't we?
0: Absolutely, we did. And so, you know, the theme of this, when you see what is new, well, what's going to be new for them in 2026, it's not just Trey Hendrickson. It's not just the young pass rusher out of Missouri. It's going to be, can we have Nnamdi Matabuke back in the mix for all the games again? He only played in two yesterday.
1: Is he healthy?
0: And he appears to be healthy. And,
1: okay.
0: And the key with this, 30th ranked pass defense.
1: Wow.
0: Now, we are far removed from Matt Burke's version of the Ravens with the defensive prowess that they had, historic level defenders on that team.
1: Mm-hmm.
0: But still, when you think about the Ravens, you think about one way or another, they're going to make it tough on you. Everybody was throwing on them last year, and the lack of Matabuke in the mix, I think that corner, it's like their version of what we had with Trey Waynes, where it's a lot of speed, but we kind of got to clean up some things. I think his name's Nate Wiggins.
1: Yeah.
0: He's on the pup right now, so just getting defenders healthy is really the A topic for them.
1: Yeah, but, they'd be in so many big games where they would score 30, they would score 28-32, and they'd lose because they couldn't stop the pass in the biggest moments.
0: Well, in some of those games, those battles they had, you know, speaking of health, when Joe Burrow is healthy, what was that, like a 40, or maybe that was a Browning game. I think it was Burrow though. It was like 42-38 or something like that.
1: Right.
0: Just half those points scored in the fourth quarter.
1: Oh, man.
0: Not unlike a game we had against the Ravens years ago.
1: Yeah, Lamar can score the football, man. I mean, they could be down multiple scores with 4 minutes to go. If he gets the ball twice, he can get down the field twice fast.
0: Yeah, he absolutely can. Kyle Van Noy's gone. Again, this is a story of a team, and now we have a longtime head coach that has moved on, enter Minter.
1: Yep.
0: But this team, everything fell off. Van Noy went from 12.5 or 13 sacks 2 years ago to just 2 last season, and he was largely healthy. So the defensive side of things, I'm excited to see. The biggest guy on the property today might be a gentleman by the name of C.J. Okoye.
1: Wow.
0: He is via the International Pathway Program. He did play in 13 games last year for the Ravens.
1: Mm-hmm.
0: He was discovered by O.C. Umenyor, the old Giants defensive lineman, in a camp in Africa. He's 6'6", 370 pounds.
1: Wow, so he probably didn't play any football until recently.
0: Probably not until, the last 5-6 years, maybe at the most. He's 24 years old.
1: Okay, and O.C. Umenyor is based in London, and he does a lot of American football work for Sky Sports.
0: Yeah.
1: And he's really, really developed a great identity over there. I didn't know it branched out to unearthing monster defensive tackles from abroad. That's really cool.
0: Now, it's important to note, no relation to Christian Okoye.
1: Yep.
0: But he is a fellow Nigerian, and that's what you and

0: Baltimore has been doing. They have NFL camps in Africa, the same way that international soccer teams might have camps or facilities in Africa to develop and identify talent. All this is to say, I can't wait to see Lamar today.
1: Yeah, me too.
0: We're going to get to see Lamar. Yeah. And you know, one thing I was going to bring it up during Vikes Bites a little bit, we'll get into exactly how we think this unfolds, how physical it'll be, the nuts and bolts of it before we actually see it at noon. Derrick Henry, man. Derrick Henry, and in these joints, you know, maybe there'll be specific pass blocking situations, a lot of positional 1v1s and such.
1: Yep.
0: But is there, does there appear to be a more imposing figure in the NFL? I just talked about a 370-pound man in Okoye.
1: Yeah.
0: But Derrick Henry, with the speed and like the $1 million a year that he spends on his body, and how upright he runs, the fact that he's bigger than probably 85% of middle linebackers in the NFL.
1: Yeah,
0: he is sized like a fullback.
1: Yep.
0: He can run like the fastest tight end in the league. He's built like the biggest tight end in the league, and we're going to get to see that right in front of us the next 2 days.
1: Yeah. Now the Tennessee Titans were here recently, and we saw Derrick Henry with the Titans. Now, and he is an imposing figure.
0: Yeah.
1: And watching him in joints with that team was entertaining. Watching him last year with the Ravens when they came to U.S. Bank Stadium and beat the Vikings in a close game, watching him run behind fullback Patrick Ricard, it was like 550, 570 pounds of beef coming right at you in a straight eye. Because Ricard now with the Giants, I mean, he's a massive fullback. And Derrick Henry, you know, Derrick has to weigh somewhere in the neighborhood of 250, 265. That was imposing. And then you have Lamar. And see, I'm glad you brought up Lamar Jackson, because that's really where my mind has gone the last day and change.
0: Just
1: the pleasure of seeing somebody who may be en route to the Hall of Fame. And they're a quarterback. And
0: well, isn't it? It's not just that he's. I mean, seeing Tom Brady up close, you kind of. I gravitate this way, and I think you do too. When something is so different than everything, even the great stuff.
1: Yep.
0: When something is so vastly different than what we've seen, I think that creates kind of this urge and this yearning to see it in person.
1: Yeah.
0: And Lamar is certainly unlike what we normally see, even the great stuff.
1: And when I go down the road of some of the best running quarterbacks in the last 20 years, well, I'll generally mention Mike Vick, RG3, and Kyler Murray. And I don't put Lamar in that conversation, even though he is an elite runner, simply because of the way he's built. I mean, Lamar's one of the great runners in the history of the NFL. But they've really, really had to work on his passing game, where Vic, RG3, and Kyler Murray, it just some things clicked with them a little earlier from the passing standpoint. But Lamar, unlike Kyler, unlike RG3, Mike Vick was a little bigger on the sturdier side, but not like Lamar. He wants to take you on.
0: Yeah.
1: He wants to get an open field, find a safety, or find a cornerback and kill you.
0: I think he has slowly gotten better at the running with reckless abandon, maybe similar to the way that you've talked about Kyler Murray and, you know, quote-unquote making business decisions.
1: I can never remember Lamar Jackson running and sliding.
0: Well, that part.
1: Yeah. Just think about that. Think about like Kyler slides, Vic slid, RG3 slides.
0: Yeah.
1: Wentz eventually, who's big, Wentz eventually, he's got some sneaky run to him, started sliding because he was getting beaten up too much, including in the year that he got messed up at the L.A. Coliseum against the Rams. Down at the goal line, he takes on a bunch of big Rams to get in the end zone and rips up his ACL. Well, Lamar, I just don't recall Lamar seeing two people coming at him and sliding.
0: You don't see it often.
1: You know what I'm saying?
0: He's good at the dive.
1: Yeah.
0: But even, you know, I was, when we were going to do this segment, and it's good just to know more about the team in front of us. It takes me back to that game last year, because a lot of people, it's 9-8. Why'd you guys even try to win the final five games? You just lost draft position. But you look at, you know, getting Devin Duvernay after you take the lead in that final Bears game.
1: Yeah.
0: People should just go back, and this is, I mean, maybe you shouldn't, but you go back and just remember that game. right out of the gates, defense forces a three and out. Mm. We get Jalen Naylor for 62 yards. Aaron Jones opens up the scoring. We're up 10-3 at some point. Mm. The defense, our defense, Flo's group, forced Tyler Loop to kick three field goals inside the 15 freaking yard line.
1: Wow.
0: And in the end, we lose that game. JJ, I forget who the late touchdown was to bring it within one score. We're driving with the chance to win. Mm. This freaking defense, my goodness, how good is Flo's group. but we're going to get to see those guys battling today. It's awesome.
1: Yep, and we'll be back tomorrow with a full report on some things that transpired today. We have a couple of friends of the radio shows and friends of ours off the radio based in Colorado. So we're going to do a couple Colorado Covenant catch-ups today. And the first is with Ryan Harris, formerly of Creighton, Durham Hall, also Notre Dame, and he won a Super Bowl with Denver. Ryan Harris will join us next, and that'll take place at FM 100.3 KFAM.
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10: Minnesota News Network, I'm Tasha Radel. Not all Democrats are on board with Governor Tim Walz's executive order to protect the boundary waters from copper nickel mining. DFL Senator Grant Housechild from the Iron Range says there's nothing wrong with at least studying the idea of mining here.
11: Having executive orders, whether they're at the federal level or the state level, making these decisions political only hurts the very process that provides us an objective answer of whether or not mining can be done safely.
10: Wildfire smoke is creating challenges for Minnesota high school sports teams. Some schools have moved practices indoors or adjusted workouts when air quality reaches unhealthy levels. Coaches say finding enough indoor space for multiple fall sports can be difficult when smoke forces teams inside. A suspect is in custody following burglaries at two schools in Hinckley. This is MNN.
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20: Mostly sunny today. We'll get to 79 for a high this afternoon. Tonight, partly cloudy in the evening. Scattered thunderstorm after midnight. Low of 54. Tomorrow, partly cloudy with a chance of scattered showers and thunderstorms at a high of 81. If your bathroom needs a remodel, Bath Planet can help. 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I'm meteorologist Sean Cable.
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28: It's 71 and sunny with a high of 81.
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1: Ryan Harris greeting Darum Hall, Super Bowl champion with the Denver Broncos, and elite football mind joins us now. Ryan, Paul Allen, how you been? I heard you from Broncos camp yesterday. Good job as usual, man.
30: Thank you, brother. It's always an honor to get on the line with my mentor, the great Paul Allen, who I remember seeing at the Minnesota State Fair way back in the day. And it's amazing to me every time we get to chat, brother, that I get to talk to you and I can add any value to your expertise.
1: Likewise, brother, with me, that probably was two chins and a full head of black hair ago. But when I heard you yesterday,
30: for both of us,
1: you were bringing up some stuff with Bo Nix and then, like, you know, Sean Payton related stuff. And, you know, it kind of got me over the hump on an opinion because I think Denver goes to the Super Bowl this year and represents the AFC. And here's why. With Sean Payton ceding play calling duties to Davis Webb so that he can perfect and fine tune the operation, he's going to be very good at that. And I hear it's already making a difference with Bo Nix. Do you see it that way?
30: 100%. And here are a couple of ways it starts. Number one, Coach Payton now needs to figure out what to do with his hands during a game. Because if you remember, he had those big play sheets, which was in the 28-point font like many of our friends have on their iPhones. But then I called the preseason games for the Broncos, and it was in the third quarter. The defense was on a long drive, and he walked down the field, took a timeout. And that's something that he could do because he could see in the game, okay, we have our twos and threes in. It's a long drive. I'm going to take a timeout here and give these guys the coaching points to see if we can evaluate them in this situation in the red zone. I don't think he does that if he's worrying about what the next three plays he wants to call is. So you add those 2 points and the fact that Davis Webb, the new offensive coordinator for the Broncos, is a former player. And you know this, PA, every player will tell you, give me as many former players as coaches as possible. So Sean Payton's got more time to teach, more time to focus on the situations that matter most in not only big games but playoff games. And they got a quarterback who just got Jalen Waddle. And I'm telling you, I mean, 2 years ago, Bo Nix set the NFL record in the season with a 60-plus yard pass in the air. He did not have Jalen Waddle. So this team is going to be explosive offensively. They have a defense that's going to be the top in the NFL, and I'm with you. As long as the Bengals or the Bills don't rock the boat, I think the Broncos will be representing the AFC in the Super Bowl.
1: Yeah, I think they're going to the Super Bowl representing the AFC, and that defense is deep. It's fast. They got superstars. I mean, you keep that thing healthy, and then now you got Payton kind of as a CEO overseeing it, man. That was a key move for them. When do your Notre Dame analyst duties commence?
30: Well, here's some breaking news for you, Paul Allen. I told Notre Dame this year, thank you, but no thank you. I have to move on to NFL and TV college work on TV with the NFL path. And I have one last semester in law school. So I'll be taking the bar in February after the Super Bowl. And got about six games on Westwood One, so looking forward to calling some primetime NFL games. But got to tell you, PA, it's fun to leave college. The game is not the same as the NFL, as everybody saw in the Vikings preseason game. Even the precision of the backups is a lot better than what you see in college some days.
1: Yeah, it's like Jeremiah Love leaves, and you're like, all right, time to move on, finish this law degree and stuff like that. With Jeremiah Love and what you saw last year, how good is he? I mean, let's put it this way. End of Jeremiah Love's first season with Arizona, he'll be a top what running back in the league? Top what, 15, 10, 5?
30: Top three. He will be a top three. You haven't seen a determination like this. I mean, it reminds me of, those of us who remember Emmitt Smith playing, it's not like Emmitt Smith ran the football. He was determined to get yards. And to paint you an example of what Jeremiah Love is capable of, in the Orange Bowl, from the six-yard line, with a bad knee, he carried five defenders into the end zone. PA, it was such an amazing play. I bought art for the first time of another player because that tackle was so amazing. That touchdown run was so amazing. He cannot be denied. He knows how to make cuts. And at the end of the day, he was a big reason why Notre Dame had tremendous success. Now, look out for all you fantasy football owners out there, look out for Jadarian Price, the other running back who is at the Seahawks. That's going to be a guy that's going to get you a lot of points for your fantasy team. And, hey, what do you know, PA? Notre Dame guys who succeed in the NFL. What are you going to do? What are you going to do?
1: What type of law are you looking to practice?
30: So I've been doing a lot of, I'm going to go into commercial law. So helping guys with contracts, helping guys set up, helping businesses buy and sell. But it also gives me the opportunity to help a lot of my former teammates. I mean, 80% of NFL players are bankrupt, divorced, chemically dependent, or all three 2 years after they're done playing. And PA, in my experience, is about 90%. So I'm going to be able to help guys put together contracts, form businesses, but also help the business community out here in Denver and beyond.
1: Good for you, man. This is Ryan Harris, Minnesotan, Creighton Darum Hall, Notre Dame, Super Bowl champion with the Denver Broncos, doing a Covenant catch-up, couple of quickies to close. With this group here, Kyler and Kevin O'Connell and Flores defense and Darisaw's like beating down the barn to get out there and hit people. What do you think of this squad here?
30: I think they made the right choice in Kyler Murray. I was able to watch the game and review it, and I just... Kyler Murray under center, give me more, please. I mean, in the way the Vikings ran the ball, not just that they were successful. I mean, I think it was, what, four runs and three passes that they called? Like, that's the kind of play calling that as a player you want to feel in the huddle in your preseason game. And you add to the fact that, to me, J.J. McCarthy just looks like he's pouting. Yeah, let's call it what it is. He is pouting out there. And it's something very different than I think you saw from Kyler Murray. So I think Vikings fans should be excited. But I do want to tell you, PA, it looks like they're going to be winning those games 17-14. Like, if they're going to run the ball like that, which I love, and it's a great way to win in the NFL, it's not going to be the 35-21. It's not going to be those kind of high scores because you're taking so much time off the clock. And I really hope the Vikings stick with it offensively, because defensively, you've got a team that can get you to the playoffs and deep in the playoffs. That hit by Jay was unreal. Jackson Dart. So you've got the pieces. You just got to call the plays the right way.
1: Hey, when you played offensive line, when your back wasn't bugging you, I mean, at times you were one of the better in the game. Now, and I know the answer to this, but from an audience standpoint, I just want to hear you lay it out, Ryan. Why, to a man, does every offensive lineman prefer a run-first approach as opposed to, like, a pass-first approach?
30: Well, running allows everyone to be aggressive. And I don't know how many times you've seen a receiver aggressive, but even on a run play, receivers are aggressive, right? They go after and they get the guy. It also tells the defense you're not afraid to hit. There are a lot of players in the NFL who do not want to hit. They want to make an easy tackle. They want to hit you when you're not looking, but they don't want to do the dirty work 20 to 30, 25 times a game. And then, oh, by the way, you can open up the passing game because now you're running the football, they drop a safety, and there's Justin Jefferson over the top. It's a touchdown. So it's a perfect way to play if-then football. That's the most successful way to play. If you bring up your Sam linebacker on the line of scrimmage, then we're going to audible the play to the left side, and we're going to gash you for a run. It's a commitment and a willingness that you don't get in the passing game. And, oh, by the way, in the passing game, those teams that pass 40 times a game, they usually don't change the snap count. So now you're risking your quarterback's health, you're risking your lineman's health, you're risking your receiver's production, which could be your roster health overall if your receiver's unhappy. So running the football, it satiates everybody's need for destruction and imposing your will on another, and it's something that forces all 11 players to play defense when you run the ball.
1: Sweet answer. Last one. Quarterbacks in the NFC North, okay? Caleb Williams, Jordan Love, Jared Goff, Kyler Murray. If I give all those quarterbacks the exact same team and they all play in the exact same big game, okay, which NFC North quarterback would you want and why? Williams, Love, Goff, or Murray?
30: We're going to go with the Green Bay Packers quarterback because he is just, I think, one of the top quarterbacks in the entire NFL. I mean, they've been to the playoffs. They had a tough game against the Bears in the playoffs. I don't think they were ready for that Bears team in the playoffs, but it's something where if you're Jordan Love and if you're a football fan, you love watching Jordan Love play. He is never flustered. He's got an accurate arm. He doesn't have the weapons that Kyler Murray has. He doesn't have the weapons that Caleb Williams has. Jared Goff is not the quarterback that we've been waiting for him to be for 13 years, Paul Allen. Come on, man. So to me, that's Jordan Love. But, you know, I'm a Vikings fan at heart, so I'm going to say Kyler Murray after that.
1: Well, you already said Jordan Love because you think he's Jeremiah Love who just can throw. So we understand where you're coming from. All right, let's stay in touch. Best of luck with concluding your lawyering studies and the bar and stuff like that. And may God bless you and your family. And I look forward to seeing you in the near future, okay?
30: Look forward to seeing you, legend. Thank you. Peace.
1: Thanks, brother. Ryan Harris, Minnesotan, Creighton, Darum Hall, Super Bowl winner with the Denver Broncos. Into the second hour, Joint Practice Radio, officially courtesy of FM 100.3, KFAM, has Vikes Bites around the corner from TCOPC in Eagan on The Fan.
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3: AP News, I'm Marcela Sanchez. The Justice Department is defending the James Comey prosecution in the Trump threat case. AP correspondent Mike Kempen has the latest.
4: The Justice Department says there is, quote, no serious dispute that a social media post of seashells by former FBI Director James Comey could be understood as a threat against President Trump. Prosecutors also call into question Comey's account that he found the seashells in a numerical arrangement 8647 while walking on a North Carolina beach. In the Merriam-Webster dictionary, the entry for 86 says its meaning is to throw out, to get rid of, or to refuse service to. Trump is the 47th president. The arguments in motions Tuesday are the government's most detailed explanation of its indictment. They were filed in response to efforts by Comey's lawyers to dismiss the case. Mike Hemp in Washington.
3: Canadians say President Trump's tariff delay falls well short of a deal. The president agreed to delay the 50% tariffs on billions of dollars worth of Canadian imports. Trump announced the agreement with Canada less than 2 hours before the tariffs were set to take effect. Canadian Prime Minister Mark Carney says progress had been made, but that important work remains. Israel's military has announced its first criminal investigations into troop conduct in the war in Gaza, focusing on the killings of 5-year-old Hind Rajab and her family, and of 15 Palestinian paramedics. The military's statement did not mention the many other high-profile killings that Israel has pledged to investigate throughout the war. U.S. stocks are rising after the U.S. Treasury Department announced it could buy more U.S. government bonds. Strong profit reports for the spring from several U.S. companies also helped lift the stock market today. This is AP News.
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20: Mostly sunny today. We'll get to 79 for a high this afternoon. Tonight, partly cloudy in the evening. Scattered thunderstorm after midnight. Low of 54. Tomorrow, partly cloudy with a chance of scattered showers and thunderstorms at a high of 81. 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I'm meteorologist Sean Cable.
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0: Speaking of Covenant Ketchup's wonderful surprise taking place here at Twin Cities Orthopedics Performance Center. One of the great punters in Minnesota Vikings history. Also a dear, dear friend of ours and longtime sideline analyst for the vast and ever-expanding KFAM Minnesota Vikings Audio Network. Greg Coleman has joined us at Vikings Training Camp. What is going on, my brother? And it's so elite seeing you.
1: All is well, PA. I mean, we're actually in town for the Greg Coleman Celebrity Golf Tournament that took place yesterday out at Bunker Hills.
0: What is that, about 23 or so?
1: This is 27.
0: Wow. Good for you.
1: 27, how time flies.
0: Yep. YMCA programs?
1: Yes.
0: Or what does the benefit?
1: Mentoring, tutoring, and the sports programs. I mean, the flag football, all of those things fall up under that.
0: Yeah.
1: It has just been a phenomenal run for us. And Ellen and I were talking, how could, just two people who started with an idea, had a thought and a dream, and now we have so many community partners that have come in alongside of us. You know, Steve Terry, TSR Injury Law.
0: Yeah.
1: This organization, the Minnesota Vikings, is Sick Technology.
0: Yeah, I believe Steve, he also is very close to the Timberwolves,
1: absolutely,
0: right?
1: Absolutely. He's one of their major partners.
0: That's cool.
1: But Steve was a Y kid growing up.
0: Oh.
1: So the core values that I learned as a little shorty back down in Jacksonville at the YMCA, the Johnson Branch YMCA on Cleveland Road in Jacksonville, taught me how to swim, taught me about attitude, teamwork, and all of those things.
0: You and the Gaffney family, right?
1: Absolutely. And LeCounts.
0: Yeah. Terry LeCounts.
1: Absolutely. All of us were on the same Pee Wee football team. I mean, you grew up in the same neighborhood, same high school, and come full circle, and all of us are still involved with Ships today.
0: Yeah. And was it Gaffney or Gabney?
1: Gaffney.
0: Gaffney, yeah. Yeah, the nice receiver.
1: Derek Gaffney.
0: Thank you.
1: But Don Gaffney, my high school quarterback, my bestie, was the first African-American quarterback at the University of Florida.
0: Holy cow.
1: Terry LeCount, off that same Little League football team, same neighborhood, same YMCA, was the second African-American quarterback at University of Florida.
0: And you were the first black quarterback in the history of the NFL.
1: Punter.
0: Punter. Thank you. Punter.
1: Yes.
0: You wanted to throw, but Bud wouldn't let you. But he did let you run because you were a 4.3 40 guy.
1: Well, and I ran a few times on my own, Paul, and some of the stories.
0: That goes over well, right?
1: Oh, God. He said, hey, listen, if you don't make it, you just keep running your behind back to Jacksonville. But, fear is a great motivator.
0: You never ran a Florida A&M.
1: No, shoot. Whenever I had the opportunity, I did.
2: Hey, dumb question. Is Derek Gaffney, his son Jabbar Gaffney,
1: absolutely,
2: who had a nice little career
0: for himself, too?
2: Of. Okay.
1: Jabbar. Absolutely. Changed his diaper. And you remember Lito?
0: You changed Jabbar Gaffney's diaper?
1: Yeah. His father and I, Derek, went to high school together.
0: Did you clean the creases, I hope?
1: I did the best I knew how.
0: Okay. Oh, man.
1: And you remember Lito? Joe Shepard, cornerback.
0: He's
1: part of that same family, the Gaffney family.
0: That's a hotbed down there.
1: Absolutely, all from the same neighborhood.
0: Jeez, I mean, who needs Texas high school football when you got the Gaffney family in Jacksonville?
1: You better ask somebody if you don't know the truth, and the truth shall set you free.
0: Amen. Okay, so the golf tournament was yesterday.
1: Yes.
0: We know the beneficiaries and some of the sponsors and stuff. Sources now tell me that we have an auction item that we're going to lead either 9 to noon or all day at KFA. And let's go to the auction desk, and here's Nordo.
2: Yeah, all throughout the day today. So 800-320-5326.
0: Oh, sweet.
2: The golf tournament yesterday benefiting the YMCA, as you heard. But right now, we have a Vikings road trip to Tampa Bay.
0: Jeez.
2: That's hosted by Greg and Eleanor Coleman. And so the package itself is two round-trip Delta Airlines tickets. You're going to get two tickets to Vikes Bucks on September 27th. So it's Sunday, September 27th, 3:05 kick. You get pregame field passes, a two-night hotel stay. You get dinner with Greg so you can ask him all the questions you have about the Gaffney family. Signed Greg Coleman jersey, football and book, Flip the Field. And again, the proceeds benefit YMCA of the North Youth Sports and Mentoring Program. So it starts at $1,000 and it will go up in $300 increments. So again, benefiting the YMCA, different origins, but the Mankato YMCA, let's just say that's where I learned to swim. That's where my summer camps were as a kid. I love the Y. And you can call 800-320-5326 for that Bucks road trip package. Hang out with the Colemans and support the YMCA. Yep.
0: That is outstanding.
1: And it starts at 2. We've already got a bid for 2,000.
0: Oh, you got 2,000 already?
1: Already on the books.
2: Hey, yes. Do I hear 2,300? Holy cow.
1: Well, you know, you talk about partnerships, man, and the ones that we have with this organization, one that I spent with and loved for 45 plus years, they continue to be at the top of the heap. Mm. This organization is just second to none, PA.
0: That's awesome, man. And speaking of partnerships, you know, when I started calling Vikings games in 2002, the in-booth analyst was Joe Sensor, and Greg was on the sideline, you know, doing the pregame preach. And, man, we had some unbelievable moments early in my/our careers where, like, I'll never forget being at New Orleans at the Superdome for a regular season game. And the Vikings offense, which was really good, it was a Mike Tice coach team. I think Scott Linehan was the offensive coordinator. Mm-hmm. Randy Moss was on the team. And the offense couldn't get going for whatever the reason. So Greg, so beloved within the organization and the chaplaincy program, and just so close with players in a non-media or, you know, non-analytical type way off the field. I'll never forget the times Randy Moss would walk up to you, take that microphone from you, Westerman, Abbott, Robotham, whomever would pot it up, and then Randy, before he went to the locker room, at the end of halftime would be, all right, look here, Vikings fans, we didn't get anything going there in the first half, but don't stop believing. We're going to come back in the second half and tear it up. Yeah. And he doesn't do that if he's not comfortable with you. And Randy was great with stuff like that, man.
1: You know, relationships, I call them ships now. You know, people say, you know, I've got a number of man ships in my life because ships come and go. But then those ships that God puts in your presence at certain times of the journey, they come to port at the right time. Like, you became a ship. Abbott is a ship. Pete Bursich is a ship.
0: Yeah.
1: Those relationships, man, as long as life keeps sailing, you know, you're going to pull into port. We may not be on board all the time, but when you need a ship to come in, you know, what else is there?
0: Amen. And may God rest the soul of Uncle Joe Sensor.
1: Oh, man, let me tell you something. He was a special man.
0: Yep.
1: He was a very special man.
0: One of the kindest people I've ever met.
1: Oh, no doubt. No doubt. Man, but
0: especially early in my career when we're looking for Arthur Bryant in St. Louis or some rib place in St. Louis and the cabbie takes us to the wrong place.
1: No, that was Kansas City. That was Kansas City.
0: Oh, Kansas City. Yeah, that's right. And we get out of the car and then like five people approach me. I'm like in my first, second, or third year and Greg's like, let me handle this, okay? I mean, moments like that, and Joe was super kind. We get back in a cab, we go somewhere else, and the cabbie opens up to us. He's just having a really, really, really rough time in life because Joe was just so, he was so altruistic and so caring of others that I'll never forget, man, that, you know, he didn't know if the guy was telling the truth or lying.
1: Yeah.
0: And he reached in his pocket, pulled out $500 and said, here, take this, man. Hopefully it helps you.
1: That's Joe Sensor. I mean, that's the kind of spirit that man had. And because he understood growing up, you know, at Hershey.
0: Yep.
1: The
0: in boys' homes.
1: And, so he understood those who had and those who had not.
0: Mm-hmm.
1: Had a keen sense of humanity, a keen sense of discernment. So regardless of whether that guy was telling the truth or not.
0: Yeah.
1: Joe did what the good Lord asked him to do, and that's to give and to serve.
0: Amen.
1: And that's what we do through the YMCA. Mm. Paul, they gave us a stat. One of the executives, Michelle Overton, gave us a stat that over the last 10 years that they tracked, that this tournament has raised $1.9 million in just the last 10 years.
0: That's awesome.
1: And that doesn't include this year.
0: Yeah.
1: So you look at the other 17 years, you can imagine where we've been. We don't do it for the amount. We do it for the service and the programs.
0: Yeah.
1: Because the programs serve this community so well in more ways than one that most people don't see.
0: Mm-hmm.
1: Even going through what was the thing that we went through that we all, the shutdown?
0: COVID?
1: COVID.
0: Yeah, 2020.
1: You know, they were still servicing people, even the elderly community, checking on people to make sure that they had something to eat and all of those kind of things. So it goes well beyond kids.
0: Yeah.
1: It is a community service that's second to none.
0: But you know what? I mean, you don't live here full time anymore. And, you know, you have worked with the Vikings Radio Network for X amount of years. Ben Lieber now does the sideline work. But if you're not you with the ship approach to life, the natural, authentic kindness, and if this team, you know, does not recognize this, because there have been a lot of changes over
1: Absolutely.
0: The years, and you got to meet a bunch of new people,
1: yep.
0: like you and Kevin Warren, the former chief operating officer, somebody with whom I'm quite close to, you know, when Kevin left, Andrew Miller comes in, and you know, you get to know Andrew,
1: yeah.
0: and then, you know, it's not that you have to win favor, because God's either going to win that or put you in
1: Absolutely.
0: A different direction in the first place.
1: Absolutely.
0: But it really, for the local YMCA programs, Minneapolis, Northeast, wherever it mostly benefits, if this team does not recognize the value in that, more so than just from an image standpoint, a heartfelt standpoint, you're probably not doing that here anymore, and you're having to like start it in Jacksonville or somewhere else, right?
1: Well, and Paul, you said that so eloquently, and if the relationships did not extend to the flagship, you know, if I was a butthead or, you know, or a dirtbag or whatever you want to call it,
0: mm-hmm.
1: that didn't understand ships, didn't
0: yep.
1: understand...
0: Yep. If you were two-faced,
1: yeah,
0: if you were a back talker, no, like small-minded people, and there are a lot of them,
1: you know. But again, I grew up not having a whole hell of a lot, so I understood what it meant to help somebody else,
0: mm-hmm.
1: and that'll be part of our legacy, you know, doing something for somebody else.
0: All right. So I know you got business to take care of today. We're going to help throughout the show, and then Common and Barrero will do the same with the auction item. To the lesson at hand here, and I know you were here Monday for practice. Now, they had a game against the Giants,
1: mm-hmm.
0: and that Monday, the first practice after the game, it has some class on the grass to it. It's kind of slow and more of a teaching situation. Ramp it up Tuesday. Now you got the Ravens here, and Lamar's here. I mean, that's just super sweet. Lamar Jackson's here, so that begins at noon. But from what you've seen or what you know, it's and Nordo and others probably have gotten sick of hearing me talk about it for about the last 3 weeks, but it matters. There is a legitimate punting battle here. Ryan Wright goes to the New Orleans
1: mm-hmm.
0: Saints. Johnny Hecker, the passing punter. You know, he's into his 15th year, man. He hasn't thrown a pass. You know, most recently, I think he was with Tennessee and then Carolina, but won a Super Bowl with KO and the Rams, and Johnny Hecker's known as a passing punter with the Rams. It's like I'm so in tune with his career because I've called so many of his games and been ready for this passing Hecker thing that I think he's right around 15 of 26, like 190 yards, thrown for a touchdown, might have thrown a pick, maybe
1: yep.
0: not. But he's one of the great passing punters this side of Ray Guy in the history of the NFL. Okay, so he comes here, but they bring in a guy named Brett Forsen. So he's got all those Aussie kicks, the Darren Bennett Rays,
1: mm-hmm.
0: banana ball, and all
1: yep.
0: that stuff.
1: Yep.
0: So then you start to learn about him. Well, he was the Ray Guy Award winner for the Georgia Bulldogs last year. He can kick it a mile.
1: Yep.
0: There's a 75-yard punt from 2022 against Tennessee on YouTube that I encourage people to watch. It was phenomenal. But here's what's interesting about him. And you know, you're known as one of the chill, great, non-panicky holders for some really good kickers in the history of the NFL. At Georgia, the quarterbacks hold.
1: Mm-hmm.
0: Forsen never has held in big-time games until he got here. So when he held for Will Reichert's second field goal and the only touchdown they scored with Wentz throwing it to Miles Price,
1: right.
0: like I'm all over it on the simulcast. People are talking about a million things. I'm like, hold on. I got to watch Thorson's hold.
1: Yes.
0: Because it doesn't matter to anybody now until somebody who's never done it at the D1 level, by the way, for a really good team, Georgia, until he messes it up in a regular season game. So the battle's real between these two. And if Thorson can show Will Reichert and Matt Daniels first and foremost, then Kevin O'Connell, he's chill holding the ball. He kicks the bleep out of it. He might be the next punter here.
1: You know, but there's nothing like experience. Johnny Hecker has it.
0: Great point.
1: And you know what you got with Johnny.
0: Mm-hmm.
1: they'll keep the young kid somewhere in the wings.
0: Yep.
1: Unless somebody grabs him.
0: Yeah. Well, he's on that international designation.
1: Okay.
0: You know,
1: okay.
0: So you can actually have an extra practice spot if you keep him. But, you know, if people dig him, you know, they can pluck him, and then he has to go to their active roster.
1: With that being said, Johnny Hecker could have thrown as many passes as he want. He's not here to throw touchdowns.
0: Right.
1: He's here to punt and to hold for Will the Thrill.
0: Yeah.
1: Had a chance, excuse me, to talk with both of them on Monday.
0: That's cool.
1: Even a month before when I came for some OTAs.
0: Mm-hmm.
1: So relationships with those guys. And Will probably talk more to me this year than I can ever remember.
0: Yeah.
1: You know, because now he's settled in. He understands that nobody's here to rate him or belittle, whatever.
0: I got you.
1: You know, to check him out. So his dander is down a little bit. And I said, hey, what is your average – what do you feel comfortable with as a field goal? He's maybe 57.
0: Yeah.
1: You know,
0: 57
1: I say,
0: to 57, 70.
1: 57 is like a 30-yard field goal to you. I said, what has changed with kickers?
0: Yeah.
1: And he talked about technology. He talked about the ball. He talked about the mere fact that every punter and kicker is working out almost year-round.
0: Wow.
1: So,
0: well, you stood up for that like a pregame preach is coming.
1: Oh, man, let me tell you something.
0: You got fired up. Holy cow.
1: And
0: those heavy-laden come to the radio right now.
1: Absolutely. We'll lay hands on you. But those two, and along with Andrew DePaula, I mean,
0: yeah,
1: that's an amazing all-pro
0: yep.
1: triple threat
0: yep.
1: that you have.
0: Long snappers all pro.
1: Oh, without question.
0: Mm-hmm.
1: Without question. So, yeah, there may be a question. There may be a battle punting. But right now, I think Johnny Hecker has all of those same balls. He has the Asiru pot. Mm-hmm. He has the banana ball. He has the ball that can nose go to the left, go to the right.
0: Jeez.
1: I mean, he's
0: why are you
1: he's
0: making
1: just,
0: punting sound so technical?
1: Oh, man, because you know what? I hate, you know, people think that fourth down is an active surrender, but it's one of the most important plays in all of football.
0: He's standing up again.
1: Oh, my gosh. Come on, man. Bud Grant said special teams is going to win three games for me. They're going to win three games,
0: yeah.
1: either through the punt game, the field goal, kickoff, block punt, block kick. All of those things. So
0: mm-hmm.
1: those three are responsible for three wins this year.
0: All right, last one with Greg. This is fantastic. Greg Coleman, longtime punter for the Minnesota Vikings, also a member of the Vikings Radio Network for many years. Fantastic human being has joined us to chat about many things.
1: Wait a minute. Let me tell you this.
0: What happened?
1: Let me tell you what happened yesterday.
0: What I call you quarterback again?
1: No. I've seen... You know, groups of guys getting footballs for this 100-yard club.
0: Mm-hmm.
1: After I finished my announcements and dropping the balls out of the fire, you know, Coon Rapids Fire Department, kudos to you guys for
0: awesome.
1: Getting me up and down
0: That's awesome.
1: For the ball drop. Randall McDaniel comes out of the audience, snatches the mic from me with a bag in his hand.
0: Come on.
1: Presented me with my ball for being in that 100-game club
0: wow.
1: for the Minnesota Vikings. I barely damn near... went to tears.
0: Jeez.
1: I've gotten a lot of awards and that kind of stuff.
0: Yeah.
1: Man, but to be recognized by that?
0: Yeah.
1: Solid.
0: This kicker you're talking about, Will Reichert,
1: yeah.
0: third year from Alabama. Let me hit you with some minutia. He finished last year making 19 consecutive field goals. He's the best kicker in the NFL.
1: Without question.
0: And people think I'm, you know, Barney the Purple Dinosaur, copyright common when I say that. But, hey, I remember when everybody was on Brandon Aubrey's jock with Dallas. We go there on Sunday Night Football.
1: Yep.
0: And Will outkicks him.
1: Yep.
0: And he's done it to everybody. Will Reichert's the best kicker in the NFL. He made 19 in a row to finish last year. Okay, 19 of 24, 50-plus. I'm going to hit you with this because – When you held, the extra point was from the 10. I mean, that sucker better
1: right.
0: be a freebie
1: yeah.
0: every single kick.
1: Yep.
0: Well, it's not during Will Riker's run. He's 69 of 69 on extra points. How good is that?
1: That's elite.
0: Unbelievable.
1: That is elite. That's not
0: heard
1: of.
0: We're talking about 20 of 20,
1: nope.
0: 24. It's 69 of 69.
1: Absolutely. So the best thing they can do is leave this trio alone and let them do what they do.
0: Mm-hmm.
1: Now, things happen during the course of the year. Adjustments are made, and coaches know that if you can't adjust, adapt, and execute to a different game plan or a different player,
0: mm-hmm.
1: depending on the situation, there are going to be changes made. So I look for this team to be fine. You know, I'm not going to get into Pete Buttigieg's stuff, but Pete talked about, I was on him with Channel 9. We talked about the offensive line. Christian Darrisaw, you know, back. Brian O'Neill, healthy. Talked to both of those guys out here on Monday. I think they're going to be able to run the ball a hell of a lot more effective than they have in previous years. And that's going to open up the pass for, I mean, whether it's Kyler, J.J., or Carson. But J.J. is going to have one heck of a year. That whole receiving core. Got a chance to talk with Keenan McCardell, former Jag from Duval. So we were sharing some old Duval laughs. Man, just love this organization.
0: All right. In closing, Greg is leading an auction that we just unfurled at KFAM. It involves the Vikings at Tampa Bay Buccaneers. I believe that's week four. Nordo, Greg, when people call 800-320-5326, 800-320-5326, what can they bid for?
2: Are you kidding me? It's the road trip to Tampa, as you mentioned, and it's hosted by Greg and Eleanor Coleman. So you're going to get two round-trip Delta Airline tickets.
1: Business class tickets.
2: Business class. Yes. All right, perfect.
0: You had to get into those miles for that, didn't you?
2: So this is not middle seat row 35 here, ladies and gentlemen. Business class tickets. You're going to get game tickets to Vikings in Tampa Bay on Sunday, September 20th, as our team handles some business. That's a 3:05 kick. Pre-game field passes, so you're going to get to see the action up close before the kickoff. Two-night hotel stay, dinner with Greg, and you'll get some signed, you get a jersey, a football, and his book, Flip the Field.
0: That's great.
2: And again, all the proceeds will benefit the YMCA of the North, the youth sports and mentoring programs. And all you got to do is you just call in and 800-320-5326. Say, hey, Devin, where's the bid at? And he'll tell you. And then he'll say, you know what? I'm going to drop an extra $300 on that. Here's my name and phone number. And this will go throughout the day, whether it's 9 to noon, into the Grum, bumper to bumper. You just call in and, again, support the YMCA while hooking yourself up with a sweet weekend in the Tampa area.
0: And at last check, the bidding was $2,000, $2,300, somewhere around
1: there, right? Yep.
0: All right, I mean, it's well worth it, holy cow.
1: Oh, yeah, just the tickets alone, just the Delta Airline ticket. I mean, you have I know you got it, you know, cushy and, you
0: I wouldn't call it cushy on the back of that plane, but very fortunate to be able to travel with the team.
2: Jump seat.
0: I might be on the jump seat if they travel these practice squad players. All right, in closing, part three, super hard worker, and a very, very kind human being who used to be a big part of the equipment staff here, Aaron Newman, texted me and said, make sure you tell Touch High.
1: Oh, much love, Aaron. Love you, boy.
0: Yeah, we do love you, Aaron. And we love you, Greg. God bless you,
1: man.
0: Hey,
1: he does, PA. Good appreciate you, man.
0: I know he does.
1: All right.
0: Greg Coleman, 9 to noon from the Vikings practice facility in Eagan. And we're back after this.
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6: This is M&N Sports. I'm Mike Grimm. The Twins scored twice in the first inning and never looked back. They beat Atlanta 4-1 last night at Target Field.
7: I think it's extremely satisfying. I mean, situation where I'm playing a really good team, and we got pitched to today. I mean, I know Josh hit the two-run homer early, but Tyler Mahle was outstanding. I mean, through six, he was at 66 pitches, and then we were able to add on. The big at-bat by Kalen, you know, Buck with the pinch hit, and then Ryan kind of was able to separate it, and then our bullpen did a really good job. You know, Zebby was really effective for six innings, a little hard contact there in the sixth, but overall, good team victory.
6: Manager Derek Shelton got a two-run homer in the first inning from Josh Bell to get Minnesota on the board. Ryan Jeffers had a two-run double later on in the game. First pitch is 12:40 today for the final game of the set. Twins going for the sweep. The AAA Saints got smashed in Columbus last night 19-3. The Lynx are at Golden State tonight in a matchup featuring the top two teams in the league record-wise. Point guard Olivia Miles is the Western Conference Player of the Week and says Nia Coffey of Hopkins is the unsung hero of this team.
8: Whether she's on the court or not, like, I love playing with her every step of the way and have enjoyed our journey together. So I'm never not going to pass her the ball when she's open and making sure I get her reps and her shots because they weren't really guarding her. So I made sure to get her going. And obviously when she's hitting a few, you want to keep feeding her the ball. So I always trust her regardless.
6: In soccer, the United host Atlanta tonight in St. Paul. The Vikings will practice with the Baltimore Ravens today and tomorrow in Eagan. Linebacker Eric Wilson likes what the linebackers did in Saturday's preseason win over the Giants.
9: From top to bottom, I think everybody went out there and kind of showed what they can do. Different skill sets, but going out there and putting it all out there for everybody to see. So I think linebackers played a really good game. Obviously, some things to clean up, but I'm proud of those guys.
6: The Vikings and Ravens will have a preseason game this Saturday at U.S. Bank Stadium. This is M&N Sports.
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0: resurrection business, in the winning games business in 2026. I did see this. This is probably not anything earth-shattering, PA. But the Vikings, I know you're all about updating depth charts, updating rosters,
1: yep,
0: game calling sheets, and all that go into what you do.
1: Mm-hmm.
0: You're going to have to add Joshua Gray to the mix. Per Alec Lewis, the Vikings are signing this center guard combo, Joshua Gray.
1: Okay.
0: Adds more depth on the interior. Most recently with the Panthers, was on the Falcons practice squad last year. Alec notes, smaller frame, but can really move the ball. Part of training camp and part of these joint practices is going to be maybe getting to see the matchups. And maybe among those matchups that might excite you and 9 to Noon among most,
1: yeah,
0: maybe as much as any other, the O-line, D-line battles
1: Love
0: that
1: it.
0: Will be taking place. Good chance to see how Brandel's looking, the physicality of the O-line. That's going to be one of the fun things the next couple days.
1: Well, with this center signing, it's, you know, kind of an indicator to me that when it comes to the game this weekend and then the game against the Denver Broncos, they're going to need bodies in certain spots. I mean,
0: yeah.
1: I'd be the first Minnesota Moving Company played in the Giants game, and we're talking Darisaw over to O'Neal.
0: And it was 10 snaps, I think, 10 play drive maybe?
1: Yep. I don't believe that to be the case coming up in the next two games, but they're going to keep them fresh for Green Bay. So, you know, maybe with the new guy signing, maybe the second center, Juergens, maybe he's not playing. Or maybe a second guard won't be playing in the game also.
0: Right.
1: You know, so therefore, they need somebody with position flexibility. You have Gavin Gerhardt, who was the seventh-round pick. Joe Huber has played some center for them during training camp, maybe even last year. So you got those two, but I think they're probably just looking for bodies into this joint and the joints against the Ravens, then the game on Saturday at noon. But when the offensive lineman and the defensive lineman go one-on-one, it has some Katie bar the door to it in that this really is the we're excited to hit somebody wearing a different color jersey. I like the one-on-one matchups. I like it when the DBs, so Isaiah Rogers, Byron Murphy Jr., Demings, Pierre, are one-on-one against Zay Flowers, Rashad Bateman, some of the younger Ravens they have that they're high on. I like those one-on-one drills. I love it when it's 11 on 11 inside the five. The goal line situation when it's their ones versus your ones inside the five, that's regular season real football because they're trying to fool you and knock you around, and you're trying to stop them, and vice versa. So that all starts today.
0: All right, stupid question alert via
2: Bikes Bites.
1: Mm-hmm.
0: Thank you, Kinmount Exteriors. How often do you think teams poach back-end players because of joint practice experience? So, you know, example, maybe we like their third center behind Posich and Danny Pinter.
1: Yeah.
0: His name's Nick Dawkins. Or, hey, I think they're going to cut Adisa Isaac in a couple of weeks. He's
1: right.
0: A raw pass rusher that we got our eye on over 2 days here in Eagan.
1: Yep.
0: How often do you think those sorts of things take place?
1: That's one of the unspoken, bigger talkers within that building. And you can only go at joint practices one way. It's not like if you have a third corner you know you're going to like. And so think of Joan Berenger for Finchie's team.
0: Mm.
1: All right, well, you know, Chris told us earlier, he started the show, that, you know, he's going to be very important to the mix at age 20. Maybe that's a little sooner than they thought. So if you have a player like that where you're like, we love having him in the stable, but we don't necessarily think that he's going to be, you know, counted on heavily now, but
0: yeah,
1: we don't want to lose him. That's a major key. It also paves the way for trades where you see something like this is a complete hypothetical. So J.J. McCarthy, you know, people have written about why the team should trade McCarthy, why McCarthy shouldn't want to be here, or why he should stay here or want to be here. It's been all over the place. It's been loud. Well, you know, say the Ravens are moderately interested in him. Well, they're going to get an up-close and personal look at him or whatever they want if teams want to make a trade before they leave or right after they leave.
0: Yeah.
1: But the number one poaching story that I can recall from my time calling Vikings games involved a joint practice against the Chiefs and it was very early in Brad Childress's run. So that would be 06, maybe 07.
0: Yeah.
1: But they found a quarterback from Coastal

0: Carolina named Tyler Thigpen.
1: Oh.
0: And Chili loved him.
1: Yeah.
0: Absolutely loved him. He lit up the Chiefs in the joint practices. He was a member of the Chiefs before the regular season began because I think the Vikings tried to get sneaky with the practice squad, thinking nobody would, you know, no eyebrow if it was me or eyebrows would be raised.
1: Yeah, nobody knows about Tyler Thigpen.
0: Yeah, they took him, put him on the active roster, ended up playing games.
1: Well, you know what's funny about that, too, because that name popped in my head. So I don't remember the circumstances of the poaching, and that's sweet because 07, he did appear in one game. Started 11, played in 14 in 2008 for the Chiefs.
0: Wow. Yeah. So that I mean, Childress, I don't want to say he was devastated. He was really, really saddened that they showed enough of Tyler Thigpen to lose him, and the joint practice had something to do with that.
1: Bikes, Bites. Thank you, Kenmount Exteriors, kenmountexteriors.com. Stupid question number two of this segment. How about this, PA? So Kevin Seifert does great work for ESPN, and we love him for it. He posted something on X from, I think his name's Ben Baby. What a name. Works for ESPN as well. He had this graph, and it gets analytical, of course, pass block wins, and then also pass blocks per game.
0: Mm-hmm.
1: For those, I think that it was over a five-year period, and you had to have at least 200 pass blocks at a minimum to be part of the graph. Aaron Jones, statistically, it looked like it was just over two or so blocks per game, so limited opportunities.
0: Yeah.
1: Only a couple guys had a better win rate than Aaron Jones over the last 5 years in pass blocking.
0: And I'm glad you said that because I forgot to write it down for the Giants call with Jordan Mason.
1: Yeah.
0: And I don't have it on the card, but I pilfered it from an Alec Lewis story where he went through, like, nuggets on every offensive player. Well, take what you said. Jordan Mason, from an analytical standpoint, led the NFL last year in, like, making a guy miss.
1: Really?
0: So, like, the first guy would miss almost every single time. Something like that.
1: And he changed his body.
0: Right. Changed his body. Now he's sleek and he's faster.
1: Numbers and body types. But, yeah, to that end, over the last 5 years, only James Conner, and then I can't even believe he's considered a running back, Patrick Ricard.
0: Wow.
1: Those are the only two people that win at a better rate than Aaron Jones in the NFL. So
0: what's the win mean?
1: Well, just in terms of probably not allowing a sack, not getting trucked, et cetera.
0: Holy cow.
1: But to that end, do we not talk enough about just when Aaron Jones is back there, things are better?
0: Yep.
1: I mean, we're talking about, you know, old dog, new tricks. How are the legs looking? He's fresh.
0: How fast did he look in that Giants game?
1: He looked very good. Can he be as fresh and fast in November and December as he is in August and September? That would be something maybe that Jordan Mason and maybe Damon Claiborne can have a say in. But we just don't talk about all the things or maybe the complete game that Aaron Jones offers. So that stat kind of stood out to me.
0: Big time.
1: We're better when he's on the field, PA, aren't we?
0: Hey, and I have the I found the nugget with Mason. Alec Lewis, who will join us this week, he wrote, the advanced metrics love Jordan Mason. Mason forces missed tackles at a jarring rate, and he hits top speed at one of the best clips among NFL running backs. Underrate him at your own risk.
1: There we go. we needed the CSI Miami
0: come
1: hit
0: on
1: there. Last thing that I have for you, an update. We were talking with Greg Coleman.
0: Mm-hmm.
1: Bikes, Bites.
0: Yep.
1: Thank you, Kenmount Exteriors. The golf tournament, the YMCA, the Vikings road trip to Tampa, the tickets, the game tickets, the hotel, all of those things. We have now, it's now at $2,300. So we're going to be pumping this thing for the rest of 9 to noon into the Grum with Common and Tenna B out here on the premises, on the perch with us, bumper to bumper with Barrero and Guardsy later on. But all you got to do, the phone number is 800-320-5326, and you can bid. 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
5: AP News, I'm Julie Walker. In one of the races that could help decide control of the Senate, Alaska primary voters advancing incumbent Republican Senator Dan Sullivan and Democratic challenger Mary Pattola to the November ballot. In Florida, Democratic voters elevate another progressive while President Trump scores a win. Ben Thomas reports.
6: Representative Byron Donalds has won the Republican nomination for Florida governor and will face former Congressman David Jolly, who won the Democratic nomination for the November contest to replace term-limited Governor Ron DeSantis. Meanwhile, progressive state representative Angie Nixon's won the Democratic nomination for U.S. Senate. She'll face interim Senator Ashley Moody, a political appointee who won the Republican nomination. The special elections to fill the final 2 years of now Secretary of State Marco Rubio's term. And in House primaries, longtime Democratic Representative Debbie Wasserman Schultz defeated former Representative Sheila Cherfilus McCormick and others in a redrawn South Florida district. I'm Ben Thomas.
5: The Israeli military plans a criminal investigation into the killings of a 5-year-old girl and her family, as well as 15 paramedics in Gaza. The decision follows reviews of 150 incidents of troop conduct during the war. The killings gaining international attention occurring during Israeli offensives. Hayden Panettiere's on-and-off boyfriend, Brian Hickerson, and his brother were at the South Carolina apartment where she died over the weekend, according to a police report, which stated the patient did not seem to have any obvious physical reasons to be unresponsive. There were allegations Hickerson, a 37-year-old aspiring actor, physically abused Panettiere. Her death remains under investigation. This is AP News.
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15: Mostly sunny today. We'll get to 79 for a high this afternoon. Tonight, partly cloudy in the evening. Scattered thunderstorm after midnight. Low of 54. Tomorrow, partly cloudy with a chance of scattered showers and thunderstorms at a high of 81. 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I'm meteorologist Sean Cable. 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
0: Ty Denz, coach for the Minnesota Vikings in his fifth year with the team. And he was brought here as game management specialist to work with the passing game also. And promoted this offseason to tight ends coach. One of my favorites has arrived, Ryan Cordell. What's going on, brother?
17: Oh, nothing much. Excited to be back on with you, PA.
0: Likewise. And congratulations on becoming a girl dad.
17: Yep.
0: This is your first child.
17: First child.
0: Last week, right?
17: Today was her due date, so she was about 5 days early.
0: Wow.
17: 6 days early, whatever it is.
0: What's her name?
17: Sophia.
0: Okay. Now, we're girl dads, Nordo and yours truly. Mine's 23, mm-hmm. Embarking on graduate school. Nordo has three, but his twins are 11. Any advice given you've worked with babies and toddlers a little more recently than me for the Cordells who just brought a baby girl into the world?
1: Here's the deal. Everyone's going to give you horror stories, and they're going to talk about, you know, if you can just get through this, just get mm-hmm. through that. It is going to be so much different, and it's going to be absolutely insane and nutty at times.
17: Yep.
1: Soak it in and have fun with it. That's the only advice I have.
0: Yeah.
1: I heard all the horror stuff when I was ready for the twins, and you know it is tough. Parenting is difficult.
17: Exactly.
1: But if you can wrangle some of these fellas out here, you're going to be just fine at home.
17: Oh yeah, for sure.
0: And I would say welcome to the best part of your life.
1: Yeah, yeah. It's
0: honestly,
1: a blast.
0: Man, congratulations.
17: Thank you.
0: Covenant clap for the new girl dad. Ryan Cordell, tight ends coach for the Minnesota Vikings. Josh Oliver versus his former team today. That's pretty exciting, and thanks for helping with the show.
17: Oh, yeah. No, Josh is we were glad to have him, right? I remember looking back when we were looking into acquiring him and watching some of that Baltimore tape and seeing what he did in the AFC North as a blocker, and what we thought he could also still contribute in the pass game was special. And he's been that way for us, so we're excited to have him, and he'll get to see some of his old friends today.
0: How's your father, Roger?
17: He's doing well. He was out here for the birth, so he was around for a few days.
0: Wow.
17: My guess is he's probably listening right now. He doesn't miss much of the show or the games.
0: So
17: and stuff.
0: Will he still listen to radio calls from Baltimore again this season?
17: Oh, yeah.
0: Okay.
17: He'll listen to them. He's always listening. Even when we're on TV, I think he mutes it and listens to the radio call.
0: Okay. Well, I think you know what I'm building up to here. A very, very important question for the Vikings Audio Network and many other reasons. Will your father, Roger, who listens to all the games via, I think he pays money like at NFL.com to be able to listen to Vikings football on the radio, given he lives in Baltimore and Ryan's from the Baltimore area, will he hear on the Minnesota Vikings Audio Network that challenges remain with Ryan Cordell as the ruler of the reversal, which is the name Bursich and I gave Ryan years ago, because Ryan's the one who gets in Kevin O'Connell's ear and says, drop the flag, don't drop the flag. With the tight end coach promotion, does that stay?
17: Yes, it should. Also be up top as it stands right now. Have that monitor in front of me that helps with the replays and then still advise mm-hmm. Kevin on what we're thinking in those moments and what we think that best decision is with that red flag.
0: Wow. Okay, so the ruler of the reversal bit still is in play and for Roger.
17: Yep.
0: I mean, because Roger, when he listens to the game, you know, he's going to want to hear Hawkinson and Oliver and whomever is doing best. That's my boy. He's the tight ends coach. But when it comes to making a drop the flag or don't drop mm-hmm. the challenge flag suggestion to Kevin O'Connell. Like that process, I mean, do you see it? It has to go fast. So,
17: yes.
0: Like, do you see it once and then you ride your discernment, push a button, and get into the coach's ear? Is that how it works?
17: Yeah, so the way the league talks about it, like with the officials, they'll say, hey, there's smoke on the play. And I always kind of like that visual. There's a little bit of smoke, might be fire, might not be.
0: Mm-hmm.
17: So we're looking at it, and you think about it, it's those catches going to the ground. It's the sideline. It's a ball that came out potentially on a fumble, and your antenna go up. The antenna go up, and you say, hey, I got to see this a little bit better. So you have an idea of what you're looking for.
0: Yep.
17: And then throughout the week, part of the prep is being able to recognize those pieces quickly.
0: Mm.
17: And they have a technology called Hawkeye that allows them to have all the different angles and views and replays.
0: Yeah.
17: Our monitor has the TV copy live and then also has the Hawkeye monitor. So that replay assistant, his view pops up on our monitor. So it's kind of a split.
0: Immediately?
17: Immediately.
0: Okay.
17: So we have that split screen. So now you know, okay, this is what I'm looking for on a given play. So like a catch, no catch. Did he get the third step? Did he get a second step plus a football move? Or did he lose it going to the ground? You're looking at those pieces. And then really becomes based off of the value of the play and then our chances to win it.
0: Yeah.
17: So there could be times where, like, hey, this is a turnover that might change the game.
0: All that in 42 seconds.
17: In less than. Because you got to get that flag out early, especially if teams run into it. But, like, say it's a 50-yard gain, and we want to make sure that the other team doesn't get it.
0: Yeah.
17: We might do it with a little less evidence because we're saying, hey, I'd rather take a chance to get rid of that.
0: Right.
17: That 50-yard gain. If it's a 2-yard gain,
0: yeah,
17: we have to be really, really sure.
0: I get it.
17: If we're going to do that,
0: okay.
17: You don't get many of them.
0: Now, a couple of years ago, there was a nice little streak of wins.
17: Mm-hmm.
0: So, like, what's the longest streak of W's you've had by getting in the coach's ear and saying, "Do it, don't do it"? Like 8, 9, something like that?
17: I'm not sure what the streak is. The way I look at it, because the same thing we talked about. Sometimes you're going to make these decisions saying, I'm not 100% sure we're going to win this specific challenge.
0: Mm-hmm.
17: I know that I got the odds are in my favor, and it's a big play. So I've always felt like if you're batting 1,000 on challenges, you're probably not challenging enough things. If you're batting 0, you're not doing a great job of evaluating the challenge. You kind of want to be somewhere north of that 50, 65, somewhere in that percent.
0: 70, 75.
17: Yeah. No, and obviously the better you are, though, it's great. But it's like, okay, I want to take some chances on some things.
0: That's phenomenal.
17: And if I don't take those chances, then I don't get the big swing sometimes.
0: Let me ask you a question I've never asked you.
17: Yeah.
0: Because when you were in Cleveland, you were with Kevin Stefanski.
17: Yes.
0: And I'm going to bring that up momentarily because you've always kind of reminded me of him. But when you were there, was Drew Petzing, the current Lions offensive coordinator, was he there?
17: Yes. So Drew came in as our tight ends coach while I was there. And in my second year on that staff with Kevin, third year with the Browns, I was in Drew's room to begin the season.
0: Oh.
17: And eventually had to take over as the interim running backs coach because of an illness. But,
0: well, the reason I brought it up is Drew, Middlebury College raised. I mean, he's an elite mathematician mind. And the way you laid out all of that probability and stuff, it just reminded me when he was wide receivers coach here talking about probability and, like, math is – I mean, math and probability, that in sneaky fashion could be kind of important for what you guys do.
17: Exactly. And I think it's always a balance, right? I always tell people I see myself as more of a coach who understands the math when it comes to the game management piece. I mean, I was a math major in college. I had a short stint as an actuary, a number cruncher for an insurance company. But in reality, you still have the football piece of it. And then can we inform it enough with some of these other pieces and make sure that I don't miss the big stuff, right?
0: Yeah.
17: Things I definitely should do or things I definitely shouldn't do, I can eliminate those. And then we can live in those areas where now the coaching expertise comes in to make the best decisions we can for the Vikings.
0: Minnesota Vikings tight ends coach and still the ruler of the reversal. He's still part of game management, which is fantastic. He's on the 9 to noon show. And with the Stefanski comparison, it's a tight end coach works with offensive line coaches, and offensive assistant Ben Ellefson is also part of the mix, and it all has to mesh with running backs, which and more. But just for that nutshell, well, I mean, it's like Stefanski, you know, he did so many different things for so long, and it led to becoming a head coach, a 2-time coach of the year. It's just your path kind of reminds me of that because you're getting your hands in a lot of different things. That's really important, isn't it?
17: Yeah, and the cool part of the tight end position, like you're saying, is you're involved in a lot of stuff. You're involved in the pass game. You're involved in the run game. You're involved in pass protections. And I like that because to look at it from that kind of holistic view and help these guys across all those phases, it tests you as a teacher. Because you have to be able to do all of those things in the same amount of time that everybody else maybe only has to focus on one phase.
0: Good point.
17: And then it also helps because you have to prepare your guys in a way that they can go execute all those jobs. In a given game, Josh and TJ might be, you know, kind of Swiss Army knives moving through a bunch of different things. And then our backups, if, you know, someone has to go out for a play, they have to be ready to fill in for any of those roles, the young guys. So it's a cool spot. It's a challenge both for them and then for me as a coach. But it's one that I really enjoy. It makes you gets the gears going in your brain. And
0: so with Josh Oliver when he was with Baltimore, it's not like they never threw to him, But he has become a legitimate catching threat ever since he got here. Career-high touchdowns last year, I think it was four. And I'll never forget in the Cleveland joints in Cleveland, you know, Darnold was hitting him back center of the end zone. He's going against some really good safeties, big-time pass rush and stuff, and he's going up and getting it. It looks so fluid and natural. What led to him becoming such a good catching threat since he got here?
17: So the funny part is Josh in college was more of a slot type receiver.
0: Wow.
17: He came out, if you say like a
0: San
17: Jose State. Yep. If you think of wide tight ends as more of your blocker, he's in the trenches, an extension of your O-line, then he was the, you know, he's that for us, but in college he was the F tight end. So yep. More of the pass catcher.
0: Okay.
17: So coming out, guys viewed him as, hey, this is a pass catcher with some vertical juice to his game, and we can use him in that regard. He goes to Jacksonville, has some injuries, ends up in Baltimore where they really focus on, can we make him a run blocker for us, because that scheme was very run heavy at the time. And he grew into, literally physically grew, got bigger, and became this dominant blocker. So
0: yeah.
17: The pass game traits were always there, the strength, the power were always there, but then kind of the body caught up to it, and then so it was always kind of underneath the surface, and now he's able to be that nice combination for us and a dominant run player who still has some pass.
0: Well, I mean, you guys, especially attacking the middle zone and the stuff like that. I mean, you guys have been a really good passing team ever since O'Connell and you guys got here. But correct me if I'm wrong here. If you can run and if you have the right tight ends, that's age old.
17: Oh, yeah.
0: Having the right tight ends, multifaceted, this guy catches. Like when the Bears had Durham Smythe, who's going to be out here today. It's like Durham's not known for catching, but he played a lot, a fair amount for Ben.
17: Yep.
0: And he complimented Komet and Loveland really well. So you look at those three tight ends. If you have the right tight ends and the right running game, you're probably going to go a long way.
17: Yeah, and the big key in the run game, it's not just running it to run it. I think you're looking to find explosives. When you talk about the different teams in this league that are great running games, and I've been fortunate enough to be in some, you know, in other stops in my career, and I think we have the potential for it here, is can we be explosive? Can we hit the home run? Can we get the big gains off of that?
0: Yeah.
17: Because that can set up a lot of different things. It has, you know, effects across your entire offense to help you be more explosive and effective in different pieces. So, like, hey, yes, exactly. If we can get that hand off the football, get an explosive run like that first play in the Giants preseason game, right? It's an 18-yard run to start off the game.
0: Right.
17: It helps you in a lot of different forms. And that, you know, the tight ends can be a big part of that. It's about the whole run blocking unit, right? The O-line, the tight ends, it's the back, his track, kind of how patient he is and disciplined he is. And then can we finish and play in a way that goes through the echo of the whistle?
0: Yeah, see, I mean, you guys have to focus on so much of the minutia, but the big picture always matters. And, like, we leave that Giants game, and I'm compartmentalizing what mattered most to me in that game. And I'm like, well, they had 54 yards on their first drive, and 44 of it was on the ground, and they got points.
17: Yep.
0: So with behind the first Minnesota Moving Company. So that matters. Then you move on to the next one. All right, a couple of quickies to close here. Tight ends, Gavin Bartholomew, drafted a couple years ago, hurt last year. I think it was a back. So this is his first true year. How's camp going for him?
17: It's going well. He did miss last year with a back injury, and we got him late in the year for some practices. But for all intents and purposes, missed an entire season of football. So it's been good to get Gavin back out here and see some of those things that made us like him enough to take him in the sixth round, in 25?
0: Yeah.
17: And so he's showing some of that, what we look for, right? Can he compete in the run game? He's been doing a great job of that. He's been competing in the pass game for us. And it's just, you know, he's now a second-year player, but in a lot of ways is still a rookie. So can we bring him along and keep seeing some of those promising things through these practices and through these games? And that'll be a great test for him. Come out here against a good team and see what he can do.
0: If it's my belief that a lot of things constructed in the offseason had to do with routes to pulling coverage off Justin Jefferson, and that has some atopic to it. So the running game is going to play a big part in that. What's different about the running game this year compared to your first 4 years here?
17: Yeah, I think if you watch just how we're running off the football, the physicality that we're playing with, we want to play on their side of the line of scrimmage as much as we can, even if you say whatever the scheme may be, gap schemes, zone schemes, whatever. Can we bring that and go attack and put them on their heels and dictate a little bit to them?
0: Right.
17: If we can do that to the defense, then we have enough talent across that offense to go where we want to go with that run game. So I think that's just from you're watching it, the quick shot, hey, are we playing across the line of scrimmage? Are we attacking them? Are we getting after them?
0: Yep.
17: And I think that's something that's been showing up for us so far. We got to continue to do.
0: We got to hurry because I need to stay on the good side of SJ. So answer quickly on these.
17: Yep.
0: What led you to falling in love with turkey hunting?
17: Oh, so really I started as a whitetail hunter. My dad, back to Roger. Most of these stories go back to him.
0: What's up, Roger?
17: Yep. He's an outdoorsman by nature. So really all he does is, you know, listen to football, be somewhat outside, and then hang out with his grandkids now.
0: That's a good existence.
17: So he started taking me out when I was 10 years old to go hunt whitetail deer. We still try and do it every year. Yeah. I think since I was 10, I'm 36 now. There's only been 2 years where I've missed it. One was COVID, and one I was about to leave, and my wife was sick, so I stayed back for my own safety. So I've been with him, and then we would go out turkey hunting every now and then. So I was fortunate enough to go out this year with Dave Corris and got my first turkey. It was a lot of fun.
0: Is Bredesen a tight end, fullback, or H-back? Lots of wing tight end stuff at Michigan.
17: Yeah, I think the nice part with Max is the versatility, right? So you can use him in a lot of different ways. He's an incredibly intelligent young player. So that's the beauty of that. He can be used in a bunch of spots, a bunch of ways. So we're excited to see what he can bring to this
0: offense. Does Juwan Jennings play wide receiver like a tight end?
17: I think so.
0: Yeah, me too.
17: Yeah. Hey, he blocks like one too sometimes.
0: I'm proud of you, man. Congratulations. Congratulations on the baby girl.
17: Yeah, appreciate it.
0: Thank you, Sarah. And that was awesome. Thank you.
17: No problem.
0: Ryan Cordell, new Minnesota Vikings tight ends coach.
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4: I'm meteorologist Rodney Price, sunny to mostly sunny this afternoon with upper 70s, light northwest winds. Clouds, though, will increase in the overnight. Some showers, even a few storms well after midnight, mid-50s. Showers and storms Thursday with upper 70s. 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
0: And now the vox of all voxes ever to vox at Mile High Roach via X. He is Alan Roach, the voice of all big spot sporting events, including home games at U.S. Bank Stadium. And Alan joins us now. What's going on there, Roachy? How are things?
28: Good morning, PA. Good morning, K-Fan. Good morning, Rubes. Are you ready for some football?
0: Are you ready for some football? You've had quite the active summer, and Alan is back on the mic here Saturday for the Ravens game. Excited to see and hear you in what I believe is your 11th season voxing U.S. Bank Stadium, right?
28: I am the same age as the stadium itself. That was my first year, and yeah, hard to believe there's been 10 years that have flown by already, but I'm excited for 11 and many more, I hope.
0: Did I should remember this. You know, we called home games during 2020 with no fans. Were you bellowing in 2020 with no fans in the stadium?
28: Yeah. I remember how odd and strange and unusual and weird it was then. And yeah. Maybe part of that is the defense mechanism, but I hardly remember it now. Right. I mean, I don't remember how strange it was. I just remember at the time thinking how strange it was. But, yeah, I did all the games at home with no fans in the stands in exactly the same way as I do it when there's 70,000 people there. It was bizarre.
0: Remember, or do you happen to remember any of just how disastrous that first game was against Green Bay? Because it's like with Aaron Rodgers, you need a loud crowd to throw him off on third down. And he was just giggling that there was nobody in the stands to throw him off, and he just got up and down the field on us, man. Remember that game?
28: You're talking about in the COVID season, and no.
0: Yeah, very first game.
28: Story. The only game I remember in the COVID season was the Jacksonville Jaguars, probably, well, I know exactly when it was. It would have been the week after Thanksgiving, because at Thanksgiving in 2020, what year would that have been? 2020.
0: Yeah.
28: So at Thanksgiving, I was quote unquote exposed to COVID. I didn't have COVID, didn't have symptoms, but I was exposed. So I called the Vikings, told them that. They said, well, you can't come. And for that Jacksonville Jaguars game, I recorded somewhere around 140 different lines that were played out of a computer. And I did PA of that game in Minneapolis while I was sitting on my couch here in Denver.
0: Are you kidding me? I mean, you talk about being valuable. You're so good at what you do. In fact, you're the very best when it comes to voxing and public address fashion. That, I mean, talk about being valuable, man. Shoot, you're exposed to getting bit, and they still want you to number 18, Justin Jefferson, from like 1,500, 2,000 miles away. That's pretty cool.
28: Yeah, it was very cool, and thank you for the kind words. But yeah, that was
0: for sure.
28: That's the only game that stuck out for me. And I knew how to do that and what lines to record,
0: right?
28: Because I do that for EA Sports Madden Football, and I've done it for 10 years. And so I knew which lines. And in that game, there was a blocked field goal, and I think there was a safety. And I had both of those lines in there, so I was patting myself on the back for doing that.
0: What?
28: And I didn't have anything to do with the actual running of the show.
0: Yeah.
28: That was all done by someone sitting in U.S. Bank Stadium with a computer in front of them, two computers, in fact, with, you know, 170 buttons on them, and they would just push a button, you know, whoever would, a ball carrier, gain of four, second down and six, and I just sat here listening to it at home.
0: So great catching up with you. At Mile High Roach, Alan Roach, the voice of U.S. Bank Stadium, and he'll be back in action this Saturday when the Vikings and Ravens play the second preseason game. It's noon right here on KFAM. How was Field of Dreams last week? The Twins and the Phillies, you got to vox that.
28: Yeah, I was disappointed the Twins didn't play better, that you know, Taj kind of had a tough three innings for sure. But outside of the game itself, what I was able to do, introduce 26 Hall of Famers, one after another, standing on the Field of Dreams, which is an amazing place. It just, for whatever reason, as soon as you walk in there, you feel emotion. And to be able to announce the Hall of Famers in the pregame was one of the coolest things I've ever done. And one thing that ranks right up there with it was the very first year of Field of Dreams, 2021, I think, when Kevin Costner came walking out of the cornfield and gave a speech. That was mesmerizing. But this one was very close. It was a really cool event. Wish the Twins would have done better. Had so many Viking fans or Minnesota fans that, you know, walked up or walked by my booth or sent notes on social media. And that means so much to me, you know, that people realize that it's the Viking guy doing that and want to say hi. I just think that's really cool. So thank you.
0: You also voxed the X Games. Is that the first time you've done the X Games, and what was it like?
28: Yeah, X Games is stepping up their game. They have gone to a league now, so they have several events in the summer. Now they're going to have a winter league where they have four teams, just like they did in the summer league, and they'll have multiple events in the winter. And I really didn't know what to think, and I kind of thought at, you know, 60 years old, X Games kind of passed me by 40 years ago. But I loved going and announcing the athletes, getting to meet a few of the athletes, and I left every event with just mad respect for what these athletes are able to accomplish, how tough they are, how good they are at what they do, and yet how just kind of regular people and you know, they're young kids for the most part. There was an 11-year-old girl that got a gold medal in two of the skateboard events that I did. 11 years old. Just amazingly talented.
0: Roachy, Alan Roach at Mile High Roach via X. Outside of the X Games and the Field of Dreams, and, you know, now we got Vikings football coming up, what has the summer been like for you? I mean, you've been quite busy, haven't you?
28: Yeah, I think, probably my busiest summer ever, which is great. There was, you mentioned the X Games, the Field of Dreams. I did Major League Baseball All-Star Game in Philadelphia, which has turned into a five-day event. The best ever, home run derby for anybody that watched in July in Philadelphia.
0: Yeah, that was cool.
28: Great. And the best part of it is the Philadelphia guy got beat by the St. Louis guy who hit six home runs in a row to win it, and all the Philadelphia fans threw their beers on the field and went home. That was my favorite part of the weekend.
0: So for Philadelphia, was it Kyle Schwarber?
28: Yes. And the way it had come out to the end, Kyle Schwarber hit, you know, let's say he had 12 home runs. Well, so then the kid from St. Louis, and I forget his name, was his last name Jordan?
0: Yeah.
28: His first name
0: Jordan Walker.
28: Anyway, he got going and he got down to his last pitch. Well, on your last pitch, if you hit a home run, you get another pitch. Well, so on his last pitch, he was five home runs short of Schwarber. Well, he hit six in a row to win and walk off Kyle Schwarber and make all the Philadelphia fans go home disappointed. And I gave a little cheer for that.
0: Yeah, it was Jordan Walker for the St. Louis Cardinals.
28: Jordan Walker. There he goes.
0: Quite the sweet
28: young
0: swinger.
28: Kid and a great story from St. Louis. If you haven't watched the Home Run Derby, I'm sure it's still living on Netflix somewhere. It really was the best Home Run Derby ever. And then I did the best preseason football game ever at the Hall of Fame 2 weeks ago. That game between Carolina and Arizona. it was magnificent. It ended the last play of the game with the quarterback scrambling out of the pocket from the 5-yard line and reaching the ball across the goal line for the win as the clock expired. There weren't a lot of penalties. There weren't a lot of mistakes and turnovers. It was a really good game, and everybody left there saying that's the best preseason or best Hall of Fame game ever. You know, normally early on in the season like that, you're ready for kind of a circus and a bunch of nonsense, but it was a great game.
0: Rochi, Vox of all Voxes ever to Vox. When do you start working on the Ravens' names? They're pretty easy. They have a CJ, then OKOYE, Okoye, no relation to the Nigerian nightmare, Christian Okoye. But when do you start taking a peek at names for the game this weekend?
28: I'm actually sitting here right now doing just that. I got the flip card from the Vikings PR yesterday, and I'm sitting here making my sheets and picking out all my perfect colored font for the Minnesota Vikings. I'll have a new Vikings font this year for my roster cards. I'm very excited.
0: Oh, I see the Ravens have that corner who used to play for the Lions. Man, I the day before and or day of the game, I would sit there going, Oru Warrier. That's a difficult one. They got a quarterback, Finn Yano. That's going to be very important. And it's a lot of fun, man. So that I look forward to seeing you this weekend. Are you? What excites you about the season? Green Bay is here 3 weeks from Sunday. So, I mean, it's just creeping up on us. What excites you about the squad?
28: Yeah, it goes so fast. I mean, everything does, you know, and it's the unknown, I guess. And you can be afraid of the unknown or you can cherish the unknown. And I choose to cherish the unknown. And the unknown is what's going to happen at the quarterback position. What are we going to get? Are we going to get too many arm punts? Are we going to get too many not knowing where the ball should go? Or are we going to get a quarterback that gains a second and a half by scrambling a few steps, which gives Justin Jefferson a second and a half to beat the pants off of anybody trying to cover him? And we see a lot of 40-yard gains down the field. I'm very excited. I'll be honest, I was not excited with the Kyler Murray signing, much like, you know, the Sam Darnold thing a couple of years ago. You're like,
0: right?
28: Okay, really? So that's where we're headed? But now that, you know, it's here and he's on the field and it's getting closer, I choose to be positive about the whole thing, and I'm really excited. And you know, who knows where it goes? I know where I want it to go.
0: Right. I mean, we have some cool new things. I mean, I'm with you on Kyler. I mean, when they signed Kyler, I was like, okay. I mean, he's thrown punts for passes when he's gotten in trouble, and you know, then you start to learn more about him, learn more about the situation from which he comes, which is not the situation here. And then you kind of learn that, you know, the A topic of the offseason is pulling coverage from Jefferson, getting those doubles and triples off Justin. In that Giants preseason game, Rochi, you know, the first drive, they went for 54 yards, got a field goal. 44 of it was on the ground. Jones had pop. Mason had pop. The Michigan rookie Bredesen was blocking the right guys. You know, so that kind of opened the eyes and the minds for what they want to do with this newfangled running game. They, and this really excites me, this part about Kyler Murray, is being at all these training camp practices that I come to, and I'll even watch some walkthroughs, they never run Kyler when people are in the stands and they're videotaping and putting it on social media, which indicates to me there are some things coming with Kyler Murray's legs that we have not seen because we're not privy to seeing everything. So, you know, if the running game with the running backs and the wide zone scheme, okay, that's cool. Let's get that going. Maybe that pulls people from Justin. But if the quarterback runs efficiently and doesn't get hurt with that run, because he's so naturally gifted at it, with the running game, go ahead and pick your poison, man. If you want a double 18, then you better make sure you got that run defense squared away. You know what I mean?
28: Yeah, it's exactly what I thought of as soon as you started talking was, you know, and we did look good in the preseason in seven plays or whatever it is and running the ball. But we didn't even include the guy who runs a 4.40 who could very well be very much involved in that running game. And that costs assets on the defense. You got to put guys on the field that are going to be aware of that. Well, now you start throwing the ball over those guys' heads. So, yeah, there's all sorts of things that can come together. And, again, I think it all goes back to trusting the leadership at the top, and that's Kevin O'Connell. And I have never liked a head coach in any sport, in any manner before, the way Kevin O'Connell deals with you on a weekly basis and talks
0: Love
28: with
0: it.
28: You. The way Kevin O'Connell talks with the media. Mm-hmm. He is such a great sounding individual. I can only imagine that he is a great individual. And I have full faith in Kevin O'Connell. And let's bring this thing home before I die, huh?
0: Yeah, to be able to have O'Connell during the football season, Chris Finch, John Hines during hockey and basketball, specifically Finchie and Kevin, because I've just gotten to know them off the microphone so well. 9 to noon, super blessed to have authentic, genuine people like that join weekly, and they're both incredibly good at what they do. Just like you, and we can't wait to see you and hear you this weekend at the Palatial Purple Paradise, voxing as the vox of all voxes ever to vox, Vikings and Ravens. Have a great day, and we'll catch up before that Packers game, okay?
28: Yeah, and let me just add one little thing, PA, for the listeners that, you know, listen to you every day or once a week or whatever it is. What you just talked about, you having those relationships and having those head coaches on and as candid as they talk with you every week, that happens almost nowhere else. I have 33 years of radio experience in my background. I know what that stuff is all about. And the way the coaches talk with you and open up to you is something that Minnesota sports fans have to look at and say, we're one of the few radio stations in the country that can get this kind of content from head coaches. It's because of UPA. So cheers to you and Skol.
0: Rochi, you're very kind. God bless you and your family, man. And we'll catch up down the road. I'll see you Saturday, okay?
28: Let's go, Mike.
0: See you, bud. Alan Roach at Mile High Roach, vox of all voxes ever to vox. Ladies and gentlemen, welcome to U.S. Bank Stadium. Yeah, he's that guy. He's the bomb. When we return, we're going to add a guest to the equation. Kyle Yeomans is the new radio play-by-play voice for the Baltimore Ravens, and he joins us next.
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31: And kind of be around everybody has been a process too. So we decided, hey, let's pull as long as we can possible between moving physically up to Baltimore,
0: yeah,
31: and then having everybody together. But I've already got the apartment set up. We're all moved in.
0: Good for you.
31: Ready. If they wanted to come up tomorrow, they could, which would be great. But right now it's all about football, eat, sleep, breathe football, and then and making sure that they're taken care of down in Waco, or mm-hmm. down in Dallas, rather, as much as possible.
0: Now you've called multiple sports mm-hmm. for radio and TV, correct?
31: Yes, sir.
0: And you met your wife through the business, yep. correct?
31: Yes.
0: Okay, so, like, had you ever called an NFL preseason game where you got 180 players?
31: Yeah, so that was actually my first play-by-play reps with the Cowboys. Whenever I was working with them for the last 7 seasons, I wouldn't get radio in season because Brad Sham never missed a game. He's the legendary voice of the Cowboys.
0: Yep.
31: He's missed four games through his 43 years. And then you turn around and he's doing radio, but they split up their radio and TV. So when I started giving interest to the Cowboys and showing interest in play-by-play, they were so gracious in letting me call a couple of the preseason games for the TV broadcast.
0: That's sweet.
31: So it was good to get back. I hadn't called one since 2023, so mm-hmm. it had been a couple of years. And then when we called the opener last week against Philadelphia, that was definitely an adjustment.

0: You know what I mean? Total. Now, this is Nordo, producer Eric Nordquist, excited when he saw you. And he's going to handle a couple of Ravens questions here. What do you
1: got? Wow, okay.
2: Well, I got to know just how big C.J. Okoye is in person. At 6'6", 370 pounds. The big thing for the Ravens, I look at it from afar, Kyle, is this is a team that struggled defensively. There were some health factors involved in that. But all these big bodies are back. Like, what excites you specifically defensively about healthy guys being back in the mix and people we'll be seeing here?
1: Yeah, it's going to be playmakers at all three levels, which is what's exciting about the Ravens specifically. And you talk about the size element, Okoye. You've got Calais Campbell back in the fold.
2: Yeah,
1: that's a big body up front. Travis Jones is off of the pup list. He's another big body in the middle. I mean, this is a physically imposing defense, and it's guys that, like, when you're in high school and your college.
0: Oh, and your quarterback's a monster, too.
1: Yeah, he's incredible, and so is your running back with Derrick Henry. But you call them the all-getting-off-the-bus team, where just walking off the bus, they look incredible. But this is a team with some skill, too, and it's not just the big bodies. It's Roquan Smith looks healthy. He was criticized in the past for the way he showed up to camp going into 2025. He's rectified that and looks much better going into 2026. You've got Nate Wiggins, who's just an incredible athlete outside. Of course, Kyle Hamilton's one of the best safeties in football.
0: Kyle Hamilton, we forgot.
1: Yeah.
0: I did,
1: like,
0: at least.
2: That'll come up.
1: And then Nnamdi Matabike is a top five defensive tackle who was hurt most of last year. There were questions about whether or not he would even return at any point because of a spinal injury. Sure enough, he's cleared. He's back in the fold. He hasn't done any teamwork yet.
2: Okay.
1: But I'm interested to see if he'll do some this week because it's getting close to that point.
2: What is the thoughts?
0: Here come the Ravens walking out in those white. Man, the Ravens got sweet uniforms.
2: Yeah, they do.
1: And they just redid all of them this year.
2: No, those look nice.
0: Man, joint practices are the bomb. Last one.
2: Yeah, post Harbaugh, okay, it's still Lamar, it's still Henry, et cetera, Ronnie Stanley, I believe, but start reshaping that O-line with some new faces. Post Isaiah Likely, what are we thinking offensively now that Minter's the man in charge and just some new people making different decisions?
1: Yeah, I think Declan Doyle in his first year as the play caller, he was the offensive coordinator under Ben Johnson in Chicago last year, comes with a fresh new mindset that's going to utilize that read option, the RPO, under center, shotgun. I mean, there are layers to this offense that that Baltimore hasn't seen in a long time. And you talk about Zay Flowers, who's the $140 million man now.
0: Yeah.
1: You've got a tight end in Mark Andrews, who's a legend for what he's done, but he's looking to rebound after a down year, too. So I think a lot of it's going to rely on some of the youth that pops up. Jacoby Lane has been a storyline in training camp, the rookie out of USC. I think if he can continue doing what he's doing, he could be a solid number two or number three option for Lamar. And that's something Lamar hasn't had during his time in Baltimore, a true number one followed by two legitimate wide receivers. They have that in Rashad Bateman. Now you can add Jacoby Lane to the mix and then just figure it out at tight end. It's kind of the next step because there's a lot of new faces there. A couple of rookie draft picks. Durham Smythe comes from Chicago where he was underneath Declan Doyle last year. So it's moving pieces all the way around, but just expect it to look different than it has in the past because Declan Doyle's coming in with an entirely new mindset.
0: Ma'am, I love your touchdown call, and I've heard stuff from other places. Did not hear the preseason, but in the simulcast, we all pulled back a little.
1: Sure.
0: But I can tell you're going to have a great time. You got a super fun team.
1: Oh, yeah.
0: And a rough and tumble division, too. So, I mean, Baltimore, Pittsburgh, with Cleveland and Cincinnati, the proximity, everything so close. And congratulations on the job. By the way, we're here tomorrow, 9 to noon.
1: Okay.
0: If you want the 11:25 tomorrow to talk about what we're going to see today,
1: We'd
0: love to have you back.
1: Let's do it. Let's book it.
0: Appreciate you, Kyle.
1: I'll be right back.
2: That's awesome.
0: Kyle Yeomans, he's the new radio play-by-play voice for the Baltimore Ravens. That guy walking there in the purple, perhaps you've met him already. Ben Kotwicka. Former assistant special teams guy here.
2: Oh,
0: salt of the earth, man.
2: Flew helicopters in the Army as well.
0: Get to know him. Great guy to know as the Ravens covenant goes.
1: Fun fact, I know we're getting up to it, but he was my one-on-one interview during the audition process.
0: Oh, really?
1: So when I auditioned job, he was the one I interviewed.
0: Yeah, you're awesome, bud.
1: They pulled him out of the hallway to do it, too. it was a last-minute thing.
0: Couldn't be with a better person. All right.
1: Thanks, guys.
0: Yep, God bless you and your family. We'll see you out of practice. Kyle Yeomans, play-by-play voice for the Baltimore Ravens. Kevin O'Connell addresses the media around the corner on KFAM.
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4: This is Minnesota News Network. I'm John Anderson. President Trump has temporarily paused a new round of 50% tariffs on Canadian goods as the two countries work to finalize a trade agreement. The three-day delay is significant for Minnesota, where Canada remains the state's largest trading partner and top export market. Minnesota sells billions of dollars in goods to Canada each year. The Minnesota Department of Labor has announced the state will be raising the minimum wage at the start of the new year because of inflation. Minnesota's minimum wage will increase to $11.87 an hour for all employers in the state. The 90-day training wage for workers under the age of 20 will increase to $9.68. These rates reflect an increase of 3.99%. The cities of Minneapolis and St. Paul have their own minimum wage ordinances that require a higher hourly rate. This is Emin.
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13: All right, hand me that piece of wood. 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I don't like the looks of that. 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
17: I'm meteorologist Rodney Price. Sunny to mostly sunny this afternoon with upper 70s, light northwest winds. Clouds, though, will increase in the overnight. Some showers, even a few storms well after midnight, mid-50s. Showers and storms Thursday with upper 70s. 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
18: Competitive teams that are going to be out there. There's a difference between even some of the things where the intensity ramps up and maybe, you know, guys can get face-to-face or guys can, there can be a little bit of that here and there. If there's none, there's probably an issue going on. But it's coming from us as coaches, from the league. This is a huge part of, like, where our league's going moving forward to prepare players for the season. And we need to be able to have these days and practice the right way. I started 2 or 3 years ago sharing my PowerPoint slides that I go through our rules and what the expectations are. I share those with the opposing coach, and I think Jesse shared those with his team as is. So everybody's hearing the same thing. Everybody knows the expectation. And the bottom line is, if you want to, you want to play in this league a long time, you need to really learn how to make the most out of the work that you get in preparation for the season. So don't anticipate we'll have any injury or any issues with that, but at the same time, we'll be ready to handle it accordingly that you need to be able to do, to maintain the standards and discipline that we need to have as a football team.
19: Do you have anything more or different coach-wise out of the joint practices than you would, say, a regular preseason game? What do you pull from that?
18: Yeah, I mean, preseason games, I know that it's teams are in their uniforms and they're out there playing and it's tackling and all those things, but from a standpoint of the level of football, schematically, that goes into a preseason game, you might get, one or two standardized coverages, and versus the each phase of the game having a whole different world that you get into, coverage-wise, pressure-wise, what we do defensively based upon, what we're showing in the preseason versus what we can do when we're really thinking about game planning and preparing for an opponent for four quarters of a. So I would just always say that you're going to get more X's and O's here than you would in a preseason game. And there's still a lot to evaluate in preseason games, but normally it is guys' ability, technique, fundamentals, throwing, catching, covering, tackling, not so much how they have to handle the football 501 that can go into a regular season NFL game. So we can get into that world out here a little bit. There's not a ton of game planning that goes on for these, so there's still a level of you're doing different things that you want to see, that you want to try, but you're still not at a place where you have 4 or 5 weeks of game inventory on the Ravens to really hone in on what you want to do. But there still are some great ways for us to push those boundaries and limits and have a little bit better feel about where we're at.
20: How valuable are these next 2 days for Kyler, just when you're going to get a little more defensive nuance and time with the ones?
18: Yeah, regardless, each play, good result, bad result, moving on to the next, and it's still practice, so you still want him having a mindset of aggressively learning and applying all the things that he's put work into since getting here. This just gives, it's not even just for him, it's for Justin and Jordan running routes on guys that are good players at the corner spot. It's for TJ, that matchup that he may have within their defense that you just don't get with your own roster, especially when your own roster plays against each other every single day. It's almost impossible for some of our defensive guys who have gone up against a lot of layers of our offensive scheme for 5 years now. They're not exactly surprised by things when we do them. There is a level of an evaluation that I think a lot of the guys that maybe we don't play as much in the preseason, they need these reps so that the first time they're not doing it is September 13th.
20: You mentioned the PowerPoints, and you've done this a few times. I'm wondering, do you have to emphasize certain rules for the rookies in particular? First time going through this, competing to get a job on the spot, on the roster. Is there anything in particular for first-year guys that you really have to kind of emphasize?
18: Yeah, you're gonna earn a job, and you're going to earn a place on our team by demonstrating your ability to play at a high level in between the whistles. All the other stuff... you know, the analogy I always use is I would prefer Rottweilers over Chihuahuas. You know, if you've ever walked by a Rottweiler sitting on the front porch, doesn't have to say a whole lot. But if it needs to, it can do a whole lot. And then the vice versa, the Chihuahua that's barking at you from their side of the fence, you know, the entire walk by, you know, how intimidating is that? Take some of the guys out here, and there's all pro players on their team. There's guys that have played at a very high level for a really long time. Those aren't the ones that you normally see. It's normally really what we've seen within some of our own practices where it's gotten to the line or even past it. It's with players 55 through 90 on the roster that, you know, can be a thin line between what is play style and toughness and then the stuff that comes on top of that. There's just no place for it. And the guys that can demonstrate the ability to go out there, especially the young players, understand that and get the work required that is very, very important over these 2 days will be the ones that you feel very strongly about moving forward with.
0: Last week when you were asked about JJ and if he was going to be the backup, you said yes. Did you, just to be super clear on it, did you mean number two? And do you imagine that is up for grabs or could change over the course of a few weeks here?
18: What I would say is this. I did mean that in regards to the question of is he, you know, and he has taken all the two reps in practice. And he's done really well. You think about from the time we made that announcement till now, he's really, you know, there's been some plays where I've been proud as heck of how he's, you know, gotten through a read and gotten to a backside in cut for a first down with the pocket collapsing on a third down or, you know, on a play pass comes to mind the other day, getting backside quick and throwing the ball in a tight window in between the numbers. There's been some really good stuff. But I want those guys feeling like they're competing. The whole art or the philosophy around making our quarterback room, you know, competitive and allow that to rise the standard of not only our team but our offense. I know you guys would roll your eyes every time I mentioned Carson and Max's name throughout the offseason as part of it, but they're part of it, and that's what we want throughout that quarterback room. And you know, want Carson feeling like he can, you know, he can do the things consistently that he can do, that we know exactly who and what he is. And we want JJ feeling like I'm one snap away, so I got to prepare like I'm the starter anyway. It's easy to say those things, but we wanted to have a room that forced it. You know, so we'll see how these next couple weeks play out, and we're going to do what's best for our team. And proud of the way JJ's handled the last few days. Thought Carson did some good things in the game. Wish we could have got Max more time, and hopefully that can come here as we get through these next two preseason games.
21: Kyler and Blake, it seems like the one thing throughout camp is there have been some dicey pistol snaps, shotgun snaps.
18: Yep.
21: What's your assessment there? And it looked like the last practice that Blake was trying to actually snap it a little bit lower instead of higher. Where are we at?
18: I don't know if he was trying to. You and me noticed that. You should stand by me at practice, and then I wouldn't have to say as much. Maybe I'll stand where you are, and we'll both have binoculars. You're welcome for the perch, by the way. But that's what, you know, one of the byproducts we've kind of learned is, you know, Blake is doing a phenomenal job with some of the quote-unquote running off the ball, where you guys could hopefully feel it a little bit even early in that preseason game, the intent on how we want to play. And even though calls might sound the same, they're different because of how our guys are fundamentally attacking some of those combinations, running off the ball, reaching to go earn the grass and space that we want. So in the gun, sometimes like it takes reps and time on task to really identify, okay, I've got to reach this nose right here to my left and it's going to be a violent movement. Well, hey, that triggered a low and right snap, or it might be a pass pro snap and you're anticipating a game on the right side and you want to try to get to a certain spot, and that's a hard right movement as he's snapping it. That triggered a low and left. Then we got to practice it, and that's where you know, we have time, but not that much time, as I like to say. And so we got to acknowledge it, and then you'll see, hopefully, center quarterback exchange for the next 2 weeks. We're only working those things to make sure we can continue to identify, you know, as new things come about in our offense or new techniques in the run or pass phase that stress Blake, you know, we can practice those enough so he gets that 1,000 rep rule and we can lock those in, because those are critical. I mean, you can think back to last year, even the Philadelphia Eagle game hits my mind, where we sent one over Carson's head on a on a second down where we probably had a 15-yard gain on the play, throwing it out to a bubble if we get that thing snapped. But instead, you're third and I can't remember if we were second and long or third and long, but you're basically then just playing for a field goal at that point. Those are critical, critical plays, and they come up. They come up throughout, you know, the season, but the time is now to identify how that happens and ultimately give those guys enough reps to fix it. So hopefully we don't, you know, we emphasized it, you know, yesterday all day, and hopefully we get great snaps today, and that will mean nothing other than a good foundation to have two or three or four or five snaps being where we want, and hopefully we have that feeling by the time we get to September 13th.
3: Kevin, on that note, what is the balance between empowering Blake as he's your starting center, and then if he does reach a level of concern?
18: Yeah, I mean, you're empowering him based upon the above the neck. You know, he's done an unbelievable job identifying, targeting things. I mean, Flo's defense. There could be six DBs out there in the form of base defense, and you got to figure out how to identify it, communicate it. He's been great there. I'm sure we'll get some looks today where, you know, whether it's Kyle or some of these other DBs, they're playing linebacker bodies, and we've got to identify that. All of that is great, but we still need to have the center quarterback exchange. Blake's had a really good camp. For sure, the quarterback center exchange is something that we're going to continue to harp on and make sure we get corrected. You know, as you know, there's many things like that throughout training camp where when there's an issue, we got to fix it. It cannot continue to be an issue.
4: Thanks,
18: guys.
22: With his press conference in front of the first joint practice today. The Baltimore Ravens, they're all out on the field. Minnesota Vikings trickling out on the field. And KO kind of gave the blueprint for what both coaches are looking for when it comes to these joint practices. Always fascinating when it comes to information sharing.
23: Yeah.
22: Like it legitimately is, it could be, all right, we got this guy. Let's say Jake Golday.
23: Okay.
22: Very violent, loves to take on running backs. You're going to see that. But can you put him in some spots so we can work on that back pedal, maybe against Mark Andrews? And conversely, Mentor will be with KO. Hey, Derrick Henry does this well and this well. Let's put him in this spot for a couple of plays. And that's all coming up next. Dan Cole, the common man in the program, here with the interim by his side. 9 to noon back here on the perch tomorrow. For Nordo, I'm Paul Allen. Devin Ward, thank you for guiding the great ship Love Covenant at FM 100.3 KFAN. May God bless you and all of your families. 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
27: AP News, I'm Julie Walker. Americans have only elected three black governors this year. Eight major party candidates are on the ballot, including in Florida, where Republicans settled on Byron Donalds, a congressman, as their candidate for governor. He was also President Trump's pick. Donalds will face Democrat David Jolly. Tuesday's contests in Florida, Alaska, Wyoming, and California will shape the fiercely contested midterms this fall. The Kennedy Center telling a federal court it will not try to restore Trump's name to the building facade before at least September 8th. This word comes amid a legal battle over the venue's future. Opponents say the Trump-aligned board seems intent on defying a court order requiring the removal of his name. Police in Massachusetts investigate the death of an off-duty officer. Marcella Sanchez reports.
28: Authorities are searching for Karen Solomon, who police say was at the home of the 31-year veteran officer, where he was found dead. The president of the local police union identified the officer as Kurt Solomon. Records show the Solomons owned the home, but police have not described the relationship between the two. Karen Solomon is also the co-founder of First Help, a group focused on mental health for first responders. I'm Marcela Sanchez.
27: Concerns about the New World screwworm have put Texas pet adoptions on hold. Houston Humane Society's Aaron Grady says the outbreak is affecting efforts to transport dogs and cats to states where they would be adopted.
5: We try to transport those animals to shelters that have a lower demand out of state, whether that's in the Northeast or the Northwest, for example. Recently, though, some of those transports has either slowed down or halted out of a response due to the screw worm.
6: This is AP.
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17: I'm meteorologist Rodney Price, sunny to mostly sunny this afternoon with upper 70s, light northwest winds. Clouds, though, will increase in the overnight. Some showers, even a few storms well after midnight, mid-50s. Showers and storms.
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30: Well, after clinching their first series win over Atlanta in a decade, the Twins look to sweep the first-place Braves, and in doing so would wrap up a winning record for this nine-game homestand. Hello, everyone, and welcome to the Menards pregame lineup card. I'm Mark Chenowski. It is a gorgeous afternoon here at Target Field for this series finale. Now, by taking the first two games in the series, the Twins come in at 62-65, second place in the Central, four games behind Chicago. They are also tied with Toronto, a half game back at Texas, for the third and final wild card spot. It's a battle where seven teams are separated by just three games. They have a shot at the sweep today. The Twins need Taj Bradley to bounce back from three shaky outings here in August. We last saw him allow five runs in four innings and walk four Thursday in the Field of Dreams game. Taj has not picked up a win since before the All-Star break. He's sitting at 9-5 with an ERA just under four for the year. He's 1-1 in his career against Atlanta. The Braves are sitting on top of the National League East at 74-52. 5.5 in front of Philly, and they have opted to push Chris Sale back, and they are sending A.J. Smith-Shaver to the mound here today, a seventh-round pick by Atlanta in the 2021 draft out of high school in Texas. He had a brief appearance in both 23 and 24, then made the starting rotation coming out of spring last season, but after nine outings, he needed Tommy John surgery. He made his return to the majors just this July 29th, allowed two runs in 4 1/3 innings against the Mets. He was sent back down to AAA, where he made a couple of starts, and then was recalled yesterday. Smith-Shaver has five pitches, some gas on that four-seamer of his. He is 4-2 in his career, and this is going to be his first time facing the Twins. See if Minnesota can get to him early like they have in the first two games of the series. Let's rewind to last night. Ryan Jeffers, a two-out double off the base of the wall in right center off of Tyler Malley. Then Josh Bell launched one.
31: They've scored four runs in the first two games in a row, and this ball hit high in the air to right field. It's obliterated into the upper deck for a two-run homer, and the Twins strike first. It's 2-0 Minnesota Twins. as Josh Bell has liftoff for his 17th home run of the year.
30: 434 feet into that second deck in right field, just crushed. But unfortunately, it would be the only runs Malley would surrender in 6 2/3 innings. Zebby Matthews put up 5 zeros before Drake Baldwin's leadoff homer in the sixth. Atlanta then had runners on the corners with two down. Cody Funderburk took over from Matthews, and he fanned Lane Thomas. Andrew Morris, a scoreless seventh, and the Braves went 1-2-3 versus A.J. Minter in the eighth. Kalen Culpepper singled off of Dylan Dodd, leading off the bottom of that inning. And with one out, Byron Buxton delivered a pinch-hit single off of Didier Fuentes. Ryan Jeffers drove them both home with a double. Twins finally able to add on, and it was 4-1. Yoendris Gomez pitched around a leadoff double in the ninth to cap another great night for the Twins bullpen. So far in this series, seven relievers have combined for 8 scoreless innings. 4-1 was the final. Matthews, his third straight victory. Malley, the loss. Gomez, his 19th save. So the Twins are searching for their fourth sweep of the season, the first since Texas in the middle of June, and it's also a chance to go 5-4 on this homestand. For more on the series finale, we are at the park thanks to Treasure Island Resort and Casino. I am joined now in the booth by Chris Atterbury and Dan Gladden. Welcome in, guys. Hope you enjoy the call here of the series finale today. Chris, I'm going to start with you. Taj Bradley, I mentioned he had 4 walks in that Field of Dreams game. He didn't appear to like the mound, but my issue is he's had 6 other walks this month in his other 2 starts. He's got to stop or limit those free passes.
31: When he was really, really good, he was doing just that, and he was getting ahead of guys, and then he was putting them away. He was bullying them with the fastball at 100 miles an hour. The split was good, and then the cutter, really, really good pitch. Ton of lefties in the lineup here today. Doesn't throw the cutter as much to the lefties. I think that's what Walt Weiss was going for, was cutter's his best pitch. Let's put a bunch of guys in there who he's probably not going to throw that pitch as often to. So to me, it comes down to command the fastball, avoid that inning we talked about, trapdoor inning we talked about with Zebby yesterday, Danny, and can he get them to chase his splitter off the plate?
0: Well, I think so. This is an offense here, the Atlanta Braves, that they've only been held to, 3 runs here in the first 2 ball games. They came in here with a team that is known to score some runs and put the ball in the seats. So I think Taj Bradley last time out was affected by the mound. Also in that, the walks that he issued, he also gave up a couple of home runs, but also 3 wild pitches that weren't even close. I mean, wild pitches usually are in the dirt. These were over the catcher's head to the backstop. So something was amiss with him there. He's back here at his home ballpark where he's 3-2. At Target Field.
30: I love it when you always bring up the splits, Danny, with the guy, what he does on the road compared to here at Target Field. Always puts us right back in our place. Let's talk about the other side of the coin, and let's A.J. Smith-Shaver. He's the reigning International League Pitcher of the Week. He just got recalled yesterday. Now, the Twins have faced guys coming back from Tommy John 3 times already this year, but they were always in their very first start. This is going to be Smith-Shaver's second start at the big leagues. But, Danny, your approach when you're seeing a guy coming back so recently from that procedure.
0: You know, he's a guy that I would want to go in and study and look at the video of him, his delivery, what kind of action does he have, his release point, breaking ball, fastball. I heard he has a high-velocity fastball. Can he command it? So that's what I would look for. I'm not so interested in the percentages as to when he would throw a pitch, what he can command, and I think it just might be a feeling out process early in the ballgame for the offense to see exactly what kind of command he has.
31: Big-time prospect, debuted at 20 for a good team. I mean, this is a guy they really like, and he's come back from a surgery that happened late last June, so it's been a pretty quick turnaround.
0: Fast track.
31: Numbers are good in the minor league, so hopefully he's gotten through all of that cutting it loose stuff. He came up as part of the doubleheader earlier, but I'm with you. I think you have to wait it out. The splits, his big secondary pitch. We know he has to pitch off his fastball. We always say, never get off the fastball.
0: No, right?
31: Hunt
0: never the fastball.
31: Get off the fastball. I think that's the case today.
30: Yeah, and Danny and I were talking about it last night, just looking at the time and the clock of the calendar, thinking, boy, this is a pretty quick recovery and a return for this guy. So obviously they wouldn't rush him if he wasn't ready to get back out there. So it's going to be interesting. And here's a note I was waiting for you to drop in. He's from the same high school as Bobby Witt Jr.
31: Oh, Colleyville High School in Texas.
30: Absolutely.
31: How about that?
30: That's what we got going on tonight. All right, thank you.
31: I'm guessing they were pretty good.
30: not bad. I guess they could pitch, and the defense up the middle was pretty solid.
31: One other note, this is the first chance we're going to have where Gomez has saved back-to-back games.
30: Right.
31: The Twins are 3-4 in these sweep opportunities. Sometimes you get to that third time and your closer's not available. Well, now you got a Jeff Hoffman sitting out there for the first time where there's some other options. Could he become, what, the 15th guy or whatever it is to get a save? Potentially.
30: 13th.
31: So more options now in a deeper bullpen. And these are the days where that really can come into the fore.
30: All right. Thank you very much. Enjoy the call of this series finale, you two, the dynamic duo up here of Chris and Danny. 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Well, it's not even been 2 weeks since Kalen Culpepper made his major league debut. He's riding a six-game hitting streak. Manager Derek Shelton likes what he has seen from KC in this brief period.
1: I think the consistency of his bats, I mean, a big hit for us last night to start off the eighth, and ultimately, you know, we were able to add on because he led off the eighth with a base hit. He's getting more comfortable. Defensively, there's work to do. That's something that we have said from the get-go. He's out there working every day. I was really proud yesterday, and this is going to sound screwed up, but he kicked the ball early, and he did not panic. He recovered. He's got arm strength. He used it. There is just signs of growth that continues to go. Last night's a game that he's been challenged more than any other game. I think he had five or six assist and has done a nice job. He's going to get better, but I really like how he's going about it.
30: Culpepper back at short and batting ninth here this afternoon. We're just getting started with our pregame show. We're going to hear more from Shelty after the break, including his thoughts on the AJ the Braves are sending to the mound. And then later on, we chat with another AJ who he still has Georgia on his mind. And our minor league update looks at a team in the organization which has already wrapped up its season. Stay tuned here in your home for Twins baseball.
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4: We're here with Derek Shelton, Twins taking on Atlanta. It's getaway day here at Target Field as the Twins, with Taj Bradley on the mound, a chance to sweep a series from a very good Atlanta team. I want to start with Taj. He drew the start at Field of Dreams. That's about as suboptimal a setup for a starting pitcher in particular, with all the travel and all the things you don't get prior to a typical major league start. He didn't have his best day. Obviously, he's not going to make excuses about it, but do you think back in this more controlled environment, a little more like the real Taj today?
1: Yeah, I mean, and I appreciate the fact Taj doesn't make excuses for it, but it is a challenging, you know, it's a challenging situation when you fly in day of, you don't go through your normal routine in the morning. There's a lot of pomp and circumstance, which was a really fun day, but it is, I think, to your point, Chris, and very well articulated, probably more challenging for the starting pitcher than anybody else involved.
4: We've talked a lot about Taj and kind of who he is as a person, how he thinks, how he prepares. How does he react when he has a rough one? Because he's managed to avoid those stretches of bad games, so he must be able to put them in the rearview mirror somehow.
1: I think he does. I mean, I think, as we've talked about, you know, he's very emotional. I mean, in a good way. When he pitches with emotion, and I think he funnels that. And honestly, I think getting away from that, getting back into the natural setting or normal setting like you're talking about, is going to be beneficial for him.
4: You're going to face A.J. Smith-Shawver, and he's still only 23. He missed a year with Tommy John. This is a guy's a dude. I mean, and he came up throwing pellets at 20 years of age, features a really good split, but he has only made one start since Tommy John. Is it a little bit of a guessing game? We've had a few of these earlier this year. Christian Scott was one of them, where you're not sure quite what a guy looks like coming off the injury?
1: Yeah, a little bit, but I mean, he's pitched in the minor leagues, and I think your point there is this guy's stuff is real and it's legit. I mean, fastball's upper 90s, the split is a good pitch. He's able to use the curveball. I mean, the Braves have done a good job over the years developing pitchers, and this kid's only 23 and has 2 years big league service time. It's a good challenge for us today.
4: Good velo, obviously. He's a guy who can really heat it up. We talk about the split. Coming off of that particular surgery, you've been around a lot of guys and seen a lot of guys. Is the split a tough pitch to rediscover after that particular injury?
1: It's a tough pitch to rediscover. I think the biggest thing, and with anybody that throws a split, it's the size of your hands and where you put it and how you put it in your fingers. But it does take some torque on your elbow, and it's a very feel-based pitch. And if he has a good feel for it, it can be a challenge. If not, then he's going to have to rely on the other things.
4: We've talked a lot about kind of the constant massaging of your roster. The last two games, great defensive plays at second base made by two different second basemen. You now have the ability, and with Buck coming off the bench late last night with the cape on, to put together really your strongest defensive unit late in a ball game. Is that a nice luxury to have?
1: Yeah, I think so. And I think as we've continued to talk about how we add the function of our team, we have to make sure that we have that versatility. I mean, it's a large part being able to move Cody, being able to move Royce, being able to use Kreidler. I mean, it was a big part, honestly, of bringing Alex Jackson back. You know, I know a lot of people are curious why that happens, but it gives us the ability to use Jeffers and use Carantini in different ways. So I think it is important with our flexibility. And as late in the game, as much as we can get our best defense on the field, I think we're going to try to do that.
4: Appreciate it, Shelty, as always.
30: Yeah, last night just five guys finished the game at the position they started, and that's including Josh Bell at DH. So Shelty moving the pieces to help get the W's. Thanks to Chris and Derek. Coming up next on the Menards pregame lineup card, our minor league update takes us down to Florida, but not to the team you think. That's here on your home for Twins baseball.
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19: Normally, Wednesdays here on the Menards pregame lineup card, we check in with one of the Twins' four main minor league affiliates. We're going to shake it up a little bit today and hear from the organization's rookie league team in the Florida Complex League. Their manager, Tristan Torrey, joins Andrew Pauling, the voice of the Class A Fort Myers Mighty Muscles, to recap a 33-26 season. They begin by discussing 2025 international draftee Yovani Duran, who had a 943 OPS this year, and following the conclusion of the FCL season, he was promoted to the Mighty Muscles, and he is currently the Twins' 27th ranked prospect.
20: We're here with FCL Twins manager Tristan Torrey. And Tristan, several of your players promoted here this season, including a couple here at the end of your campaign, highlighted there by Yovani Duran, a guy who saw some improvements in his numbers. And he has a reputation as, you know, a potential five-tool player here. So what for him out of those tools stands out the most to you?
21: The sixth tool, the heartbeat for him, honestly. He always wants to learn. He's a kid where if you have to kind of filter the constructive criticism for him, because he takes it not just literally, but takes it to heart, him being hard on himself. And it's like, no, buddy, you just don't have the experience. And we're just exposing you to different aspects of the game. And as you continue to get exposure, you're just going to be that much better of a ball player. Another thing with him is the hit tool. He can hit one at 100 through the infield, which he did for a triple. He hit a ball that the shortstop dove for. Shortstop dove to his right, so arm side, and he hit the ball. It was over 100. I don't know exactly what the number was, but rolled all the way to the wall, got to the wall, and he hit it, a ground ball triple. So the run tool is there, or the speed tool is there. The hit tool, as soon as he continues to control the strike zone, he will be able to be an impactful person, an impactful bat, and then that power I can see developing.
20: And on the pitching side for you guys at the complex level this year, you had 18-year-old Frederick Hisiano signed by the Twins in January. He skipped the DSL altogether. What jumped out about his arsenal for you?
21: Hi-C came over mid-year, probably early on in the beginning. We were struggling for some arms, just injury bug got us. And he came in, and it was on attack mode from the very beginning. He didn't look like he was uncomfortable. He didn't look like the FCL lights were too big or anything like that. He came in, and he trusted his stuff. He had confidence in his talent, and he attacked hitters. And, you know, credit to both coaching staffs, being the DSL and the FCL on both hitting and pitching side for all these guys. But they gave him a plan of attack, and he didn't care who was in the batter's box. Icy went out there and he pitched. I mean, the second he came over, it was almost thunderbolts out of his arm. It was attack. It was comfort. It was, I'm here to stay, and I'm here to prove that I can go. And he's a quiet guy as well. You know, you got to kind of nudge him a little bit to get him to talk or smile. But once he gets on that mound, there's no tell, or you can definitely see he's got the confidence to be out there.
20: Yeah. Next question here is about a bit of a different guy for you guys. It's a young league in the Florida Complex League, but you had veteran reliever Julian Merriweather, who was with you guys for a good chunk of the summer here rehabbing in Fort Myers, and spent a lot of time around your team. So what kind of an impact does it have for you with a young roster to have a veteran guy with big league time hanging out around your players?
21: We were blessed. I know Julian was itching to get back, but I kind of pulled him aside and say, hey, man, like you can do what you got to do. I want you guys to be as comfortable as you want to, but I only ask is that you just leave a good example for the guys. And Julian was one of those guys that definitely took it to heart, whether it was bullpen sessions or sticking around after a start, even if he didn't. He had a couple that were a little rough because as he was working on some things. But, you know, sometimes when we're on the road, guys drive up and after their inning, they're out of there quickly. Julian was one of the guys who stuck around maybe a couple innings. If we were at home, we stuck around. There was one start where I think he came in in the fourth or fifth inning. And usually, you know, sometimes those guys don't come out of the clubhouse in the second inning or, you know, to get their routine going. But Julian was in the dugout from the beginning, from the first pitch on, talking to guys, talking to the young guys, kind of give them just little nuggets to go off of. So definitely appreciative of all the rehabbers that we had. But Julian definitely was a special one for us.
30: Yeah, what a tremendous impact Julian Merriweather had on those prospects in the Twins system. Merriweather has posted a 1.08 ERA over 8 outings in St. Paul since returning from that rehab outing. Thank you to Andrew and Tristan for a look at a different layer to the Twins minor league system. Coming up, a Twins reliever talks about the mint time he had while he was with the Atlanta Braves. That's coming up here on your home for Twins baseball.
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31: Now ball to second. Cody picks it up. He'll throw it to Royce, and A.J. Minter made short work of his old club. A 1-2-3 top of the eighth inning.
30: Yeah, it was an efficient and impressive inning last night for A.J. Minter against his original club. The lefty's time with Atlanta is the focus of today's Twins storyline. Selected by the Braves in the second round of the 2015 draft out of Texas A&M, Minter made his major league debut on August 23rd, 2 years later. He was a key part of the Braves' bullpen for 8 seasons and picked up the win in Game 1 of the 2021 World Series when they would defeat Houston in 6 games for the title. He signed a 2-year deal with the Mets before last season, ending his decade in the Atlanta organization, but that run with the Braves will always be special to Minter.
17: When I look back at my time with Atlanta,
2: it was just a really close clubhouse, and the camaraderie, the off the field, the team dinners, the golf outings, the plane rides, that's what you remember the most.
30: Yeah, and of course he remembers the friendships and teammates.
2: A lot of those guys over there are still really good friends. They came to my wedding this past offseason. So we still, you know, pick at each other a little bit. And there's some competition, friendly competition there.
30: One of those guys is Dylan Lee, who made his big league debut towards the end of 2021 and then had a role in that postseason. The fellow lefty reliever still appreciates what he learned from Minter back then.
3: But I was kind of just a guy they called up late, and I was there just soaking it all in, sitting back, watching everybody at work. And I think that was really good for me. I got to see Matzik, Minter, Will Smith, just some of those veteran guys, Jesse Chavez, in that bullpen to be like, this is how what it takes to be a big leaguer.
30: Yeah, and Lee reeled in more for Minter than just guidance on how to be a big leaguer.
3: Min did help me out with this fishing spot that I still use back in Atlanta. I used to make fun of it, saying it was like high-fenced fishing, because like high-fenced hunting is a thing that people do. So I'd call it like high-fenced fishing, and it's not. I was just making a joke because he never invited me, and then he invited me out once, and I was happy he did.
30: Now, Austin, Riley never received any fishing tips from Minter. He may never have asked for any, but Riley says AJ is more than okay.
6: Yeah, obviously spent a lot of time with him, and unbelievable player, and, pitcher, and great human being, and a lot of fond memories with him. You know, obviously winning a World Series with him. To some minor league stuff, and like I said, just a great guy, a lot of good memories with him.
30: So a lot of mutual respect between Minter and his former teammates. Now, AJ suffered a severe lat injury last year, which shut his season down in late April. He made his return this May, and then was finally able to get a crack at his former team, facing them four times while he was a Met. At bats, AJ was looking forward to.
2: Yeah, there's that still, that friendly kind of hostile competition. I still want to strike those guys out for sure, and they want to hit a bomb on me.
30: Yeah, after last night, Minter has had the upper hand against his original team, tossing 4 2/3 innings against Atlanta this season, allowing 3 hits, struck out 4, and touched up by a Matt Olson for a solo home run. Oh, and as Austin Riley adds, Minter also hit a Brave with a pitch.
6: Yeah, he texted me and said sorry, but I just said, hey, I appreciate you hitting me so I can get on base. We still chat some, and there's something about facing an old teammate that's pretty special, pretty cool. You definitely want to get a knock off of him, and I know he wants to punch my ticket, so it's always a fun matchup.
30: Yeah, we'll see if AJ gets another shot at his former team here this afternoon. Minter made 384 relief appearances with Atlanta, the third most in franchise history, trailing just Gene Garber and Mark Wohlers. That's our Twins storyline, and that's a wrap for the Menards pregame lineup card. Series finale as the Twins go for the sweep of Atlanta, coming up here in your home for Twins baseball.
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4: Hey, America, we need to have a little talk. 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We've got so much food that we can't eat it all. So how are 17 million kids in America struggling with hunger?

0: in a factory, right? Like, they go out there, they work with their hands, they help put the products in America, it on the Mississippi. They do all that, Raymond. That's the real Chicago, not the hoity-toity Chicago Myron lives in, right?
1: What year are you talking about?
2: The Cubs area.
0: Yes.
1: I was just in Chicago. No, I've been all over. I've been everywhere. I've been on the South. I've been everywhere. I love Chicago. I'm from Milwaukee. I love Chicago. But Milwaukee is real blue-collar. Like, Milwaukee is that real factory town compared to what Chicago is today. That's just the truth.
0: You tell the meat packers in Chicago that they are not blue
1: collar.
0: What
1: year are you talking about?
0: I'm talking about today. That we are going to do some headlines in the rest of the world of sports. 888-SAY-ESPN. This is Matt and Myron.
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7: Well, today on the show, we are going to talk muskies. We've actually been talking muskies quite a bit. We had a great conversation with Kevin Cochran a few weeks ago. It's certainly getting into muskie season. We have Kristen Patterson today. She's a fisheries research scientist based out of the Bemidji area office, and she's in the midst of a big project right now. First of all, Kristen, thanks for being here today.
8: Thank you for having me.
7: And your project is muskie-based, and I've heard about this the last couple of years. I've talked to Chris Thury of Muskies Inc. a couple of times. I think they're somewhat involved in this as well. Tell us what's going on Leech Lake with the Minnesota DNR and this project?
8: Sure. Well, if you've heard about it without me telling you, that's a good sign because this project relies entirely on anglers hearing about it. So it's actually a collaborative project with the DNR as the lead and working with the Leech Lake Division of Resource Management. So that has been really nice. And what we're doing is really just trying to estimate how many fish are on Leech Lake. Like this, it seems like this is something we should already know as the DNR, right? But Leech Lake is a huge lake. It's like 103,000 acres. Over half of that is shallow water where you could set nets. So actually going and doing our standard sampling would be pretty much impossible. So as we hear more and more about concerns around muskie and potentially declining populations or what's forward-facing sonar doing to muskie, you know, we don't even have that bare bone piece of information of how many fish are actually in the lake. So that's what I have been trying to find out. And I'm doing that, like I said, through anglers. I'm asking anglers for a fin clip. So any muskie you get, take a little piece of the fin, put it in an envelope for me. There's 13 stations around the lake. We use genetics to essentially give it an ID. So like fingerprinting instead of doing a tagging study. And we're going back. Last year was our first year. We're back out there this year to do our recapture phase. And depending on how many fish we get this year that were captured last year, we can estimate the size of the adult population out there.
7: Okay. Well, then give us the details. I'm out musky fishing, or actually, maybe I'm not even musky fishing it, but I but I catch a musky. Yeah. What do I do?
8: Well, first, you don't panic, because if you're not musky fishing and you catch a musky, I've heard a lot of panicked walleye anglers.
7: Okay.
8: But hopefully you have an envelope. Like I said, there's about 13 locations around the lake you can just grab. It's like a little brown envelope. They're right at the boat launch there for you. You take a fin clip, like you take your scissors, take maybe a thumbnail size piece of any fin, put it in that envelope, write down how long it was and the general location you caught it, drop that envelope back in the box. I come around about every 2 weeks, pick them up. And at the end of the season, we ship them off to our geneticists for those IDs.
7: Okay. Now, you're trying to figure out the population of muskies on Leech Lake.
8: Yep.
7: We get that information. Mm-hmm. What are our next steps?
8: Hopefully have a party.
7: Okay.
8: This Check. Would be something that we can use in long-term monitoring, right? Let's say this method works. We can come back in 5 years, we can come back in 10 years, and we can do this effort again and see if we are seeing changes within that population that might justify certain management actions. Because this has never been successfully completed on a large lake, this has been tried on Vermilion, Leech, and Mille Lacs before, and has never been successful. So if we can do this, really it gives us another tool as DNR fisheries managers to monitor populations, like these elusive populations on larger water bodies. So we'll actually be fact-checking this in Vermilion as well, like seeing if this method can work on Leech, let's run it against a standard mark recapture that they're planning to do on Lake Vermilion, make sure it's a good method, and then this is something we could use on, you know, Leech, Mille Lacs, Minnetonka, moving into the future.
7: So, Kristen, talk a little bit about, you know, the first year plus of this study. Are there any preliminary things you've seen that have surprised you?
8: Absolutely. Yeah, it was a big lift. And, you know, usually research projects are well thought out and thoroughly planned, and you have months and months of preparation. This one came hot and fast. I had been sitting in on some ISOCID work group meetings with our public stakeholders and the DNR, and you know, I kept hearing the same things about these concerns, the floating dead, what's going on in our leech populations. So I actually tried to get this project off the ground starting in April, knowing muskie season opened, you know, in June. Mm-hmm. So the first year was a lot of just reaching those anglers and communicating with the guides and businesses and hearing those concerns and making sure this was a valid method and sort of building some trust and camaraderie within that community. That was a big lift on its own, but super helpful. And I have learned, I want to say more about muskie than I think I ever expected to, which has also been really great. And then I was also concerned, you know, you're going into a lake where you don't know how many fish there are. So what happens if we catch as many fish as we want and we catch as many fish as we want in year two, but none of those fish overlap and we can't even get an estimate. So in year one, I was really surprised because we did end up catching 352 fish, which was I was really happy with, and about 4% of those were actually recaptures. So 13 of those fish got caught twice within the same season. And that gave me some confidence that this method should work. And in year two, we will see some of those same fish we caught in year one and give us a reliable estimate of the population.
7: Are you feeling like it's pretty healthy? I mean, everything I hear anecdotally is that there's plenty of muskies on Leech Lake.
8: Yeah, I hear a lot of things on Leech Lake. The more you talk to the community, the more sides of the coin you hear about. And I think it's all of the things, right? Like maybe fishing isn't exactly how it was in certain locations due to, you know, just natural changes they've seen in the lake. And so the opinion you're going to get from your 30-year-old angler out there might be very different from your 70-year-old angler out there. So we haven't seen anything in the operations that we do as the DNR out on Leech Lake that is raising concerns about the muskellunge population. But this, I think this is a key piece of information to have moving forward, just so we can feel confident saying we have a better understanding of what's going on with that population.
7: DNR Fisheries Research Scientist Kristen Patterson is my guest today, talking about her big study going on Leech Lake. A lot more to cover with Kristen next.
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7: We are talking all things muskellunge on Leech Lake with fisheries research scientist Kristen Patterson. Talk a little bit about you and how you got interested in this kind of work.
8: Well, that is a long, dark, winding trail.
7: I'm already fascinated.
8: If you haven't picked up from, you know, some slight accent that everyone here makes fun of me for, I'm actually Canadian.
7: Yeah, I picked up on that. Yeah.
8: Yeah.

0: for perch and trout. Like, it was just a different world. But it was all very interesting. And originally, I kind of liked fisheries. I'm like, well, I like fish. Fish are easier than people. And then after working through a bunch of different jobs from the Great Lakes to the Great Lakes in Michigan, I did some trout work up in Northwest Territories. I managed projects on the Colorado River. Like, I got a good range to figure out sort of what I was interested in. And what I'm apparently finding, even though I say I don't like people, is I like fisheries problems that engage with the community. And so this Leech Lake Muskie project is like a perfect example of that. It's not rocket science, but it is valuable to the community. It still gives us an interesting piece of information in the DNR, and I get to flex sort of both of those muscles.
1: Yeah, and healthy populations of all sport fishing is important, but a healthy population of walleyes is a very different number than a healthy population of
0: Oh,
1: muskies.
0: yeah, absolutely.
1: So what would constitute a healthy population of muskies? I mean, I'm sure it depends on lake size for one thing.
0: I'm gonna take a pass on that.
1: Okay.
0: No. So, and that was one of the hard questions we came up against, right? So if you don't know the population in your lake, how do you even design a population estimate? Because to do that, you need to sort of estimate the density of fish in your lake to know that you're going to sample enough, right? So I looked from the data that we did have, and some of the estimates from some of our largest water bodies were like 0.02 or 0.5 fish per acre. And when you take those values and put them to a lake the size of Leech, then you're looking at, the sort of 2,000 to 5,000 fish. So I'm assuming it's going to be in that range. Other smaller lakes do have densities around 0.1, which would be about 10,000 fish for all of Leech Lake. So they are super low density populations, as is common with muskie, especially in these larger water bodies.
1: Well, and again, it's a different kind of fishing, and the
0: Oh,
1: muskie
0: yeah.
1: angler is looking for a different kind of experience. You catch one muskie a week, you're doing pretty good in some circles, and it is a primarily a catch and release
0: Oh,
1: fishery.
0: yep.
1: So, if you got a good base number and people can safely and smartly, catch and release a fish, and I know muskie anglers are very, very very big in that regard, and many of
0: 100%,
1: them
0: yep.
1: won't even go fishing if the water temps get a little too close to 80. So,
0: Yep.
1: it's very different than a guy who wants 4 to 6 walleyes for a family fish fry.
0: Yeah, absolutely. And I think, you do get, we are, sort of seeing that shift generally, maybe away from some of those harvest anglers for whatever reason. But yeah, that allure of fishing muskie, like this big fish that is harder to catch, really drives that industry. And you're absolutely right. I have, if you want to talk fisheries conservation with anglers, go talk to muskie anglers. Like, that was one of the biggest concerns I had when I was approaching them about this project was, is this going to increase our handling time and potentially damage the fish? And I was super open about them. Like, if you are uncomfortable, like, just don't. If you live release all your fish in the net, that's fine. Fish are more important than this data, but if you can, please get us a clip. So they've been super great. And this year was a prime example where they did shut it off. Like, some of the more popular guides that I work with, specifically out of Agency Bay, they're like, yeah, absolutely. Like, we have low samples this week because it was too hot and we canceled our trips. Like, the fish are more important, and I really appreciate that.
1: Okay. So is this I can't remember if we said at the beginning this was a 2-year project. This is the second year, or is this going to be another year after this?
0: Nope, this is the second year, so that's the standard in mark recapture. You go out, usually it's spring trap netting in year one, and then go out in year two and do the same effort again. So this is year two, but we're just using angler returns instead.
1: So then we obviously go from there. What are some of the other interesting things you've been a part of in your research career?
0: They are a little bit all over the place.
1: Okay. We talk about all kinds of fish on this show.
0: Well, that's perfect. So the other project I'm leading is actually another genetics-based study looking at population structure and dynamics of Burbot across Minnesota.

0: Okay.
1: So because burbot are also becoming more of a, fish of interest in those late winter months particularly, and we are seeing some interest from our staff because we keep finding these, small burbot in streams that we don't think they should belong in. So we're just sort of taking that first look at burbot populations. Are fish moving between lakes and rivers? Are fish maxing out at 12 inches in rivers, but they're actually 6 years old and have been sexually mature for 4 years compared to our, the big ones that we see up in Lake of the Woods. So lots of question marks, but we just started that project. We did a pilot for 2 years previous to now, and then we just started a 3-year project looking across the northern part of Minnesota across four big watersheds to look into those populations. So that's my other main research focus here with the DNR.
0: Great conversation with Kristen Patterson. We'll wrap it up with her next.
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0: Final segment with Kristen Patterson, fisheries research scientist with the Minnesota DNR. Burbot brings up an interesting situation that I've seen.
1: what I've seen
0: in the last decade. So, those were considered, I'll just be very blunt, that was considered a trash fish for a lot of people for a lot of years.
1: Oh, yeah. Uh-huh.
0: And now it is getting more and more beloved all the time. And I think,
1: yep.
0: Social media, a Facebook post, videos, people are discovering, wow, that's a lot of fun. And people actually look at them and say, that is a truly unique looking fish. And it doesn't look as ugly
1: beautiful.
0: As I thought it was. Right?
1: Yep.
0: And
1: there. Yep.
0: And then so we see that all of a sudden a sport fish with a classification and a limit and things like that. I know that we've also reclassified a number of other what used to be called rough fish into native rough fish because they're getting more popular as people see the types of even odd fish we wouldn't have thought of in the past as fishing becomes more of an experience of catching more than I've got to fill my freezer and feed my family through the winter.
1: Right.
0: These fish all of a sudden get more pressure than they ever have had before.
1: Mm-hmm. Yeah. I think there's a lot more of that too, right? Like the bucket listers now.
0: Mm-hmm.
1: And it does come with that conservation aspect, right? Like if you have a lake that just has perch and maybe suckers and walleye, like that's a pretty basic lake. Yeah, you're going to fill your freezer, but it's the diversity of fishes and the native fishes especially that really make a system resilient to change and just more natural. So I think some folks are starting to appreciate that. And there is that contingent of just like, even those, you know, like micro anglers, right? Like trying to catch the smallest little fish on their smallest little fly. Like it's a whole thing.
0: So we talked about bourbons. We talked about the muskies. About how many projects do you have your fingers in at any one time?
1: Like you're trying to give me anxiety.
0: I didn't tell you to do more. I just asked how many.
1: those would be my main projects. So like I'm the lead on both of those. And typically as a researcher, you're the lead on one. Like you start a project, you commit to it for 1 to 3 years. And then you wrap it up and start a new one. The nice part about being in research but still being in the DNR is that I can lead these two projects, but then I still contribute to other fisheries aspects throughout the state. So, for example, I'm the co-chair of our Northern Pike Tech team. So I get to meet with our management staff and our ISOCID work group and, you know, try and simplify regulations and come up with other research projects or just, you know, hear angler concerns and, like, are we doing what we need to be doing with pike? And we have that big reg evaluation coming up in 2028. So it's not a project per se, but it's other duties that we get to dip into from our roles.
0: Okay. So you talked about growing up on the big lake in Canada. You didn't ever tell me how you actually made it to Bemidji, Minnesota.
1: Oh, yeah. There is this tricky thing called Minnesotan men, and I got...
0: We are special. There's no doubt.
1: Yep. Well, that answers that question. Yeah. I had wrapped up grad school in Manitoba, and I was like, I need a change. And so I moved myself to Tempe, Arizona,
0: which
1: is a suburb of Phoenix. Mm-hmm. And while I was down there, about a year in, a Minnesotan started working down there. And I was like, hey, you're from the north. Let's hang out. And so we did. And many moons later, we married. And he's actually just from the Two Inlets area, local here. So, sort of what brought us back to the area. It is a beautiful area, and family here. So that's how we got here, specifically.
0: Okay, I guess that's just kind of kismet, because typically, a fish researcher wouldn't move to Tempe, Arizona.
1: No, it was a poor choice. Yeah, it was so hot. So hot. Yeah, it was the Colorado River that really drew me in. I'm like, you know, okay. I've never worked on a big system like that. And so it was a bunch of like endangered native species and telemetry work and things that I was somewhat interested in and what I had done in my grad work. Although, you know, razorback sucker and rainbow trout from fish farms are two different beasts, but it was a great experience.
0: And you met the dude.
1: And I met the dude. Yep.
0: And here you are.
1: I am. Yep. I blame Arizona for moving to Minnesota. Yep.
0: Okay. All right. One more time for those who are going to be out fishing Leech Lake, going after muskies here in the next few months. What do you want us to do?
1: Absolutely. Look for yellow boxes near boat launches. Popular locations, Erickson's Boat Launch, the public one in Walker. There's a box at Agency Bay, Stony Point, Reed's in town there. They're all over this place. If you get a muskie, take that little clip, put it in that envelope, and put it right back in. My number is there. Instructions are there. If you have any questions, if you're a avid muskie angler and you want envelopes yourself, I will mail them to you. Just try and remember and always practice your safe handling techniques.
0: All right. She's a fisheries research scientist working on the Leech Lake Muskie Project. Kristen Patterson, she was such a great guest. I'm not even going to make fun of the way she says project. Kristen, it was really great having you on. Thank you so much for the info today.
1: Thank you for having me.
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13: 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The Minnesota DNR has named Grand Rapids resident Craig Kiger the 2025 Volunteer Firearm Safety Instructor of the Year. 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
19: It's the Minnesota Sports Prep Update for Wednesday, August 19th. I'm Ryan Phelps. High school volleyball in Minnesota is one of the most popular sports, and partly because of that, there's a new sports franchise coming to the North Star State. My NSPN colleague Justin Barrientos has more.
20: The Forge have been making their presence known already across the state.
21: Doing community outreach stuff with, you know, this Twin Cities and the state of Minnesota for about 6 months right now. We've had more than 5,000 kids that we had the opportunity to coach. We've been to more than 50 locations at this point. We've been traveling a lot, and everywhere we went, we felt excitement, we felt the energy, we felt the gratitude.
20: The explosion of high school volleyball programs in Minnesota was one of the main reasons for pro volleyball to come here. Minnesota is fourth in the country, with 17,000 athletes participating in 450 high school programs, something the new Minnesota pros are aware of.
2: We have so many young athletes that play volleyball, and to be able to put that in front of them in a professional way where there is something to reach for if you want to continue to playing after college, and just having someone to look up to, because I know I looked up to a lot of players in college and at the Olympic level when I was growing up, and just be able to have that available, I think is incredible.
3: I think that they are going to be able to use this opportunity to learn more about the sport and, you know, be able to watch certain positions that they may play and figure out how to develop their game, and they can also grow relationships with us. I've gotten to work a few camps while I've been up here, and I tell these girls, don't be afraid to follow us on social media. We want you guys to ask us questions. I like to be very involved with the fans, so I want them to feel comfortable asking me anything, especially for these young girls. I want to be able to help them kind of further their career, and maybe hopefully 10 years down the road, they're doing camps and they're kind of teaching what I was able to pass on to them. So I think it's awesome.
2: Our team has been really good at reaching out to the local community already. We've been doing a lot of camps for a lot of the high schools around and a lot of the clubs. And I think just getting us more available to be able to interact with those kids and see that we're also just human and that it's not this unreachable thing that, oh, it's only certain people get to go. No, if you want to play at our level, you can. You just have to work for it. And I think that making that kind of big gap a little bit smaller and letting us as players be a little bit more available to the kids that are playing and wanting to do what we do and knowing that there's another path forward, I think is going to be the biggest thing.
21: And I do think this is a very unique opportunity to really experience something that's the next level, which is athletes coming from all over the world, athletes that can play at the highest level. You can think about and athleticism, right? The athleticism is just outstanding. So I can't wait to have them here in the Grand-Casino Arena.
20: 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Yeah!
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45: I'm meteorologist Mace Michaels. Mostly cloudy for tonight, a few showers and thunderstorms around, and a low in the mid-50s. Rain wraps up early tomorrow, clearing with some sunshine in the afternoon and comfortable. A high to the upper 70s. Mostly dry and pleasant for Friday and the weekend. Lakes, great food, and friendly faces. It's all in Worthington, Minnesota, and it's worth a look. Right now it's 78 degrees.
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9: 63 overnight, mostly sunny tomorrow with a high of 83.
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12: Garty, I just tell you, there's some big stuff brewing regarding the newest incantation of the Hoos. Of Panacook and Hoos. All I can say right now is
13: that right?
12: Stay tuned. All of our loyalty, all of our dedication to the Panacook and Hoos history goes back decades on this show, all the way back, I think, to Chad Barrero days. St. Louis Park, about to be rewarded, I think is the best way to put it. More to come on this latest edition of the Hoos. Shall we say? The rebranding of the Hoos.
13: I wait with bated breath.
12: I think we all should.
13: I wait with bated breath. Let's go out to Egan, where I found the needle in the haystack. Kevin O'Connell. The question was talking about joint practices. And if you have to maybe talk to rookies in particular about what's important in terms of these practices for you making the team and not making the team.
14: Yeah, you're gonna earn a job and you're gonna earn a place on our team by demonstrating your ability to play at a high level in between the whistles. All the other stuff, the analogy I always use is I would prefer Rottweilers over Chihuahuas. You know, if you've ever walked by a Rottweiler sitting on the front porch, doesn't have to say a whole lot. But if it needs to, it can do a whole lot. And then the vice versa, the Chihuahua that's barking at you from their side of the fence, you know, the entire walk by, you know, how intimidating is that? to some of the guys out here, and there's all pro players on their team. There's guys that have played at a very high level for a really long time. Those aren't the ones that you normally see. It's normally really what we've seen within some of our own practices where it's gotten to the line or even past it. It's with players 55 through 90 on the roster that, you know, can get, it can be a thin line between what is play style and toughness and then the stuff that comes on top of that. There's just no place for it.
12: I eagerly await the KOC mea culpa tomorrow.
13: To the Chihuahua community.
12: Written statement apologizing to the Chihuahua community. You know it's coming. Because people, when it comes to their own dogs, they are defensive. They are very loyal.
13: Yep.
12: And so the implication that some yip dog Chihuahua just making a lot of noise, just making a nuisance out of itself, will be answered by the Chihuahua community. They will be demanding, if they haven't already, an apology, no matter KOC's intent, from the Minnesota Vikings, if it has not already come. I cannot wait for the KOC backpedal in the pressure tomorrow before day two of the joint practices.
13: Hey, before we get going, guys, just a quick update. We ended early last night, 2 o'clock, went home, actually went for a walk in my neighborhood, heard, because you know that's what it is.
12: Yes.
13: It's his neighborhood. He's walking to a convention grill.
12: Yes.
13: And he's just trying to go for a walk with his family in the Chihuahuas, probably to the neighborhood stores. I assume KOC lives within walking distance of a lot of great spots where he lives. And the Chihuahuas are barking at him. It is a great analogy. He's right. The yip dogs, you say.
12: The moment I knew, as a member of Chad Marrero, that Common was going to be a legend at this station and be a key contributor forever, was the time I heard him do a bit about, you know, you're deep in thought about something, there's some philosophical question, maybe even some crisis you're dealing with in your life, and you're debating it, the pros and the cons of it. You're very seriously and very quietly walking along, just trying to sort through everything that's in your head. And you happen to walk by a car in which there's a yip dog that out of nowhere jumps at you through a window and just starts the yip dog barking. It was a brilliant bit that I remember to this day. And that's basically what KOC was saying, is that this is too much noise. But again, the Chihuahua community will say, you're stereotyping my animal.
13: Yep.
12: That's not fair. That's not what the Chihuahua is about.
13: You thought the Yokiro Taco Bell thing was controversial for the Chihuahua community.
12: That's correct. Yeah.
13: I'm pretty sure Common did that same bit today about 2:15.
12: He might have.
13: I think he did it last week, too.
12: He might have.
13: I'm pretty sure.
12: Very possible.
13: So what happened on the field today? Well, it doesn't sound like much for our team. We're going to talk to Alec Lewis in about 20 minutes. Things didn't really pick up for the Purple until the two-minute drill when I guess Kyler had a really nice pass to Justin Jefferson. JJ got to Gritty. Kyler ran all the way down. Kevin Seifert talks about rare emotion from Kyler Murray, who arced a deep pass in the corner. Watched JJ run through a double team for a touchdown. Murray ran all the way down to the end zone to celebrate. Apparently, JJ McCarthy had a good pass in that situation as well. So, sounds like the defense has won the day for joint practice number one with the Baltimore Ravens today. Any deep thoughts you want to get to on that?
12: Well, and apparently in the before the I guess you could say the 2 minute drill version, we were alarmingly bad offensively, and Kyler did not look particularly good. That doesn't necessarily have to mean anything. The good news is, I guess, is their snaps were better, because that was another complaint, was that Brandell was having difficulty.
13: Yeah, it's true.
12: Executing some snaps. Are they talking about from the gun, or were they just talking about from under center?
13: I think it was the gun.
12: Okay.
13: Yeah. Yeah, KOC mentioned that today as well, that they wanted to fix that. So hopefully they did. Another practice tomorrow.
12: Wow, there's a lot of solidarity with KOC for his anti-Chihuahua position, by the way, via the text line. A lot of people saying, you go.
13: Yeah.
12: KOC.
13: Well, here's the thing. KOC would not like living on my block because we have
12: a lot of Chihuahuas?
13: No, we have a one-year-old golden retriever.
12: Oh. Well, they're not that.
13: Our dog.
12: Yippee.
13: Our dog is the most annoying dog in the history of dogs,
12: really?
13: I think. Now, my family doesn't appreciate when I say that, but I'll let him out in the morning.
12: Yeah, Goldens are not capable of being obnoxious, I don't think.
13: Come on over.
12: All right.
13: Here, do this. Go for your morning walk by our house.
12: It will be
13: your nice, peaceful.
12: It will be interrupted.
13: Your nice, peaceful morning walk, yeah, where you're trying to get your thoughts together, your show thoughts together, everything together. Walk by our house when our Golden's just sitting there. And he never stops barking. He will bark. I don't let him out until like 8:30.
12: Yeah, but he doesn't yip. He's got a real bark because he's a real dog.
13: Which I think is more annoying.
12: Well.
13: Because it's loud and people are just trying to walk their dogs and go about their business. He barks at everybody. Mm. He's the most annoying dog ever.
12: Now you might have to train that out of him.
13: I don't think it can. I think that's just who he is. He's the exact opposite of our old dog who didn't care about anybody. Wouldn't bark at anybody, wouldn't yell at anybody, wouldn't play fetch, just whatever. So I feel like I'm not in a good position to talk about it because I feel like we have the annoying dog on the neighborhood.
12: Mm.
13: But that's just me. Maybe I'm just self-conscious about it.
12: You're trying to be responsible, and I think you might be more concerned than the average Rube is.
13: Yeah.
12: I think generally most people view the animal, the breed is a good one. So they're willing to put up a little bit more
13: he's a great dog.
12: Than a dog that's identified as a yip dog.
13: Yeah, he's a great dog, but he's annoying. Don't think you're going to walk by our house in peace.
12: All
13: he's going to let you know about it. Cody Clemens back at it. Brooks Lee, he had an RBI single as well. Cody Clemens and Brooks Lee in the seventh got the Twins back in front. They were up 4-1 this afternoon against the Braves. Atlanta tied it up at 4. But then it was Clemens and Lee putting them back in front. Clemens, by the way, drove in 3 runs on the day. Kalen Culpepper, the new guy, had 3 hits. And the Twins sweep the Braves out of town. Minnesota now 63-65 after a real rough patch of baseball where they lost 10 of 14, had a couple of 4-game losing streaks, entered this series on a 3-game losing streak. They get 3 in a row for Mike Yeo. And as I pull up the wild card standings on the fly, are tied with the Texas Rangers with a .492 winning percentage for the third and final wild card spot in the American League. Texas, by the way, are they playing tonight? Let me see. Yes, are playing a little bit later tonight against the Nationals, so they could jump back ahead by a half game. Twins have tomorrow off. That's why Aaron Gleeman will be in studio at 4 before heading to San Diego to take on the Padres Friday night.
12: Hmm. Interesting. Well, a good rebound, a good resurgence at a point where I was kind of tempted to give last rites to this team that we were headed that direction. That's sort of been their nature this whole year, right? Is they've been one of the streakier teams, Twins teams I can remember. They've had stretches all season where they don't even look like they're worthy of any discussion. And then they get hot enough to where they get back in it. And then they have the added gift, of course, a bad league that has made it almost impossible to fall out of contention. Then again, as we laid out, and see, in fact, let me see if I have the, I printed the sheet about how many teams are bunched up in relatively close position. All within 3 games of each other. All of these teams are within 3 games of each other. Rangers, Twins, Blue Jays, Guardians, Orioles, Tigers, and the Mariners, who just got edged 22-0. Now, they're bringing up the rear in that regard. Then there's a big separation after that. Royals, Angels, Athletics, even in this league, are hopelessly buried. But it's the risk of assuming that, right there, we're tied or we're half a game out, is if you're going to keep being streaky, you're going to be contending with a bunch of other teams. It's not simply how far. If you're not very far behind, it's because of the win-lose nature of the way most of these teams play. You got to jump over a bunch of teams, and somebody's going to get hot enough, somebody's going to get cold enough. So we'll see where it goes from here, but a crucial turnaround, no doubt, at a key moment. We'll see if they can. Who do we have next?
13: The Padres.
12: Padres next, yeah. If they're able to sustain anything.
13: The top 2 teams in the WNBA meet tonight in San Francisco, Davey. The Golden State Valkyries are 25-9 on the season. Second place to your Minnesota Lynx. The Lynx are 29-7. Minnesota's won 4 in a row. Golden State has won 6 in a row. We are 3 games ahead of them right now for the number 1 position. And I need to apologize to the Lynx broadcasting community. You can listen to tonight's game, Dan, right here on The Fan. You can watch it on Victory Plus. You can watch it on USA. But you can also listen to tonight's game right here on The Fan. It is a 9 o'clock tip-off from San Francisco. Best two teams in the league.
12: 9 o'clock?
13: Could be another statement game for the Lynx. You know, they've had these little litmus test games.
12: Yeah, sure.
13: Hot teams come in. We just kind of cast them aside. We're in the belly of the beast now. Golden State, they just got awarded the All-Star game for next year. They basically sold out every game. It's the den, as Flip would have called it. It's a house of pain. They are 15-4, are the Valkyries at home, and the Lynx have that challenge tonight.
12: And we remain, knock on wood, extremely healthy, right?
13: Yeah.
12: Now that Collier has recovered, we're a pretty healthy club.
13: We are.
12: Right?
13: Mm-hmm.
12: That's been an important part of the equation. All right, that's five?
13: It's five.
12: Close enough. We got Alec Lewis in about 15 minutes. We got some text to bounce off of as well. 64686, the Bradshaw and Bryant toxic text line, as we now very lovingly call it almost each and every single day. Back in just a minute.
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17: I think we're going to shock a lot of people this year. Those the words of Tampa Bay Bucks quarterback Baker Mayfield. And boy, did that have me perk up when he made those comments. What does that mean? Baker Mayfield is dying for a new contract, an extension. The Tampa Bay Buccaneers, for the most part, have been very successful under his leadership at the quarterback position after replacing the GOAT in Tom Brady. So, what does that mean exactly? Last year, they were 8-9, no playoffs. The year before that, 10-7, lost in the playoffs. 9-8 the year before that, lost in the divisional round. So shock some people. Shock some people to me means Baker Mayfield's got to be a top five MVP candidate. I don't expect that to happen. Shock some people means they've got to go to the NFC Championship game. I don't expect that to happen. Winning a division, having a really good season, and making the playoffs is exactly what most expect from the Baker Mayfield-led Tampa Bay Buccaneers. Shock some people? We'll see you in the NFC title game. Coming up in 60 seconds, could a crisis mean an opportunity?
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17: 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Yeah, remember all of the hype around the PGA Tour's biggest rival, where so many players, including Jon Rahm and Bryson DeChambeau, left the PGA Tour to go to the LIV Tour? Well, that seems to be falling apart. As the LIV Tour is deciding whether or not to continue, whether or not they have the money to pay the players, so on and so forth, there seems to be a crisis there. And boy, was my mind racing about the potential opportunity for the PGA Tour. Could we maybe have a win-and-in type tournament? Could the PGA Tour take all of the LIV players and even pit them against PGA Tour players? Or maybe get them to play one singular tournament where the top two or three enter into the PGA Tour without having to pay the fine? I'm not sure what the right answer is, but I do know this. The LIV Tour right now is going through a major crisis, and the PGA Tour has an opportunity to capitalize on it. They should do that right now. For the ESPN Radio Sports Beat, I'm Evan Cohen.
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12: Games, correct?
13: Saturday noon.
12: That one's a home game, right?
13: It is.
12: Yeah. Is this the game? Which game is the one where KOC is part of the broadcast? Is it the third one?
13: Yes, against the Broncos.
12: Okay.
13: This week will be...
12: Is there any chance for your to your satisfaction, to your liking, that we might mic up the Denver Broncos head coach for a quarter? Would you enjoy that?
13: Oh, that'd be good.
12: You'd love that,
13: that'd
12: wouldn't
13: be
12: you?
13: Great stuff. You're, man, Sean you're, Payton, who wouldn't want to hear what he has to say?
12: Guy knows ball. He picked the right quarterback.
13: We'll see. We'll see.
12: Jury's still out, huh?
13: Yeah.
12: Well, he looks kind of one-sided right now.
13: Well, I'm not
12: saying, change.
13: I'm not saying our quarter, like, that we nailed it.
12: Yeah.
13: I think that would be stupid.
12: On the astute or asinine question, sounds like this is just talking about walkable cities like they have everywhere in Europe. Yeah, obviously the happiness of the average American would increase. Very astute, not asinine. Yeah. And again, details matter, right? I mean, if you have a complication where a location ends up being a place people congregate and potentially that leads to problems, then it don't feel too astute, right? There's no question. But more generally, I think some sense of activity, stuff around you, I think is good for the blood most of the time. Although there are people who want to, you know, withdraw from pretty much anything. How many texts do you guys get a day through the text line? I've never counted them up. Some days more than others. We get a bunch.
13: Yeah, it's a lot.
12: We get a lot.
13: I don't even know what the number would be.
12: And that doesn't even count all the people we block.
13: It's true.
12: So
13: it's a lot of those.
12: It's that makes it even more difficult to say exactly how many might be in the mix. And then it depends on the subject, right? If it's a hot subject, there's gonna tend to be more. And if there's something political, it's even more likely that it's going to go up pretty significantly. I'm sorry, listening to KOC talk about anything is painful. I don't believe he can carry on a normal conversation. I imagine him whipping up a big word salad at the dinner table with the family and the kids just staring off into space.
13: Come on.
12: Give me monotone chili any day. At least he said something. Did Chili say that much?
13: Brad Childress?
12: Now, Chili probably had... He wasn't as pleasant. He could come off more defensive. He didn't smile as much as KOC does. But in the end, didn't Chili often give us his own version of word salad?
24: And that's
12: you want to go
24: fact.
12: Down that road? I actually liked the Chihuahua thing. I thought by KOC standards, it was vivid.
13: I thought that was great.
12: For him, I thought that was pretty good. And again, I fully expect some backpedal when he tells us about all the emails the Vikings received from Chihuahua owners. There's no breed that is not unfairly stereotyped, because we've been through this before on this show, in which there's not a rebellion from people who have that breed of dog.
25: Respect our friends in the bird community.
12: There it is. The Cocker Spaniel community has come at us from time to time. How many breeds, owners of different breeds, have come after us? Many. Because in some cases, the narrative surrounding a given breed is probably unfair. And it has become conventional wisdom. And people take that stuff very seriously.
13: They do, because it's personal.
12: It's very personal. Yes. That's exactly it. And so I'm hoping, yeah, KOC does get some pushback from the Chihuahua community. How many people actually have pet Chihuahuas? Is the Chihuahua considered a popular dog breed in 2026? Or is it just there because it's there? We like to say Chihuahua. And like every other breed, are there mix? I mean, is there, what's the most popular? Is there a popular mix, Chihuahua and what, that might make it less yippy? Because that's the, that would be, I think, the ideal, would it not?
13: Well,
12: a
13: another,
12: less yippy Chihuahua.
13: Here's another good question, because I just Googled how many people own a Chihuahua.
12: Okay.
13: Top five dumbest things I've ever Googled probably in 20 plus years here. One of the questions that come up, how many people own just one Chihuahua?
12: A little more expensive, but well, well worth it.
13: A lot of times Chihuahuas, they come in pairs.
12: Yeah, they do.
13: You know, you've got a couple of them to yip at each other. So according to La Voce di New York.com, the lifestyle section, this is a couple of years ago, around 49 million families own dogs. And 4% of U.S. dogs are Chihuahuas.
12: 4%.
13: Yeah. I'm not going to do the math. So that would seem to be light, you know?
12: The breed that intrigues me more with each month that goes by, that I never used to be that interested in, Greyhound.
13: The Greyhound.
12: There's something about the look of the Greyhound, the inner peace of the Greyhound, or am I romanticizing the Greyhound? Are they actually out of control? Your average Greyhound, well-behaved or not?
13: I feel like they're a little rambunctious.
12: Really?
13: Yeah, but I have nothing to back that up.
12: Hmm.
13: So this same story has the top five dog breeds in each state.
12: Okay.
13: What's the number one dog? Now, this is 2 years ago.
12: In Minnesota?
13: In Minnesota. What's the number one breed?
12: The Golden.
13: You nailed it. Number two.
12: Irish Wolfhound.
13: Not in the top five.
12: Yeah, it's probably a little bit too. I think they're very big, aren't they? I'm going to say number two to the Golden would be the Lab.
13: No.
12: Golden, Labrador Retriever.
13: Golden Doodle.
12: Golden Doodle's big. Yeah, that's Doodles Lori's. Are big.
13: Yes.
12: Right?
13: Yeah. The Doodles are on a run right
12: yeah.
13: now.
12: They're way too fashionable for
13: agree.
12: Me.
13: Yeah. I agree. Now, I say that I have the number one dog breed. You know, so I
12: yeah,
13: have,
12: but it's a purebred at least.
13: Yeah, he is.
12: Golden, right?
13: German Shepherd is three. Shih Tzu is four.
12: German Shepherd's three?
13: According to this story.
12: I had a bad experience with a German Shepherd once.
13: Just once?
12: Just, yeah, and I ended up with a gash on my head. Had to go to the emergency room. Stitches. The whole bit, yeah.
13: And then Chihuahua is the fifth most popular breed in Minnesota.
12: Are you serious?
13: According to this story.
12: Why? It must be the size. People like smaller dogs, and it is a smaller dog.
13: You can bring it around. Yep.
12: Why not get a Basset Hound then if you want small? Now they're not. I mean, they're not tall. I mean, they can be sizable. I guess. What's wrong with a Basset Hound? How about a Bloodhound?
13: I'm not seeing that on any lists.
12: Oh.
13: Indiana, the Chihuahua is the number one dog.
12: It is.
13: Yeah.
12: Oh man.
13: Illinois, it's four. What other states do you want me to look at? I mean, I could look at all of them. Maryland, their number one dog is a Yorkshire Terrier.
12: I'm not a big Terrier guy.
13: See, I'm not a dog guy, so I don't really know all the breeds very well. Like, I kind of bought into Goldens.
12: Are you familiar with the Chiweenie?
13: I'm not. Is
12: the Chiweenie is apparently a Chihuahua crossed with a Dachshund.
13: I thought that was Wednesday in St. Paul. It's not? That was kind of a stretch.
12: Might have been a little bit. Yeah. Huh. Well, there you go. I had no idea. That's the mix.
13: The Chiweenie.
12: The Chiweenie. A Chihuahua mixed with a Dachshund. That wouldn't have been my first choice either, I don't think. My daughter has two Chihuahua pug mixed dogs. Yippy as hell. See, to me, if you're going to mix a Chihuahua, you want to mix it with a dog that makes it a little less yippy. Don't you?
13: Probably.
12: Otherwise, what's the point? Just stay with a Chihuahua.
13: Mm-hmm. State of Washington, Chihuahua number one. West Virginia,
12: how about
13: Chihuahua
12: Indiana?
13: Number one. Indiana is Chihuahua.
12: Oh, you said that already.
13: Yeah,
12: you did. That's true.
13: Mm-hmm.
12: Huh. Is Alec Lewis a dog owner or dog lover?
13: Well, I know this. He's from Alabama, and Chihuahua is number one in Alabama as well.
12: Oh, God. What's with the Chihuahua love? Maybe he'll explain it.
13: They like to carry him around.
12: Did Bear Bryant have a Chihuahua? Is that what this all goes back to?
13: It probably does.
12: The Bear?
13: Yeah.
12: Big Chihuahua fan?
13: You'll have to ask him.
12: We'll find out much more from Alec Lewis. You have questions for him, Vikings-related. 646-86. That, of course, is the Bradshaw and Bryant KFAN toxic text line. Plenty of conversation next with Alec.
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4: AP News, I'm Ben Thomas. Tuesday primary results were highlighted by Florida's governor's race, where Democrats chose former Congressman David Jolly to face current Republican Representative Byron Donalds. Bill Barrow reports Donalds could become the state's first black governor.
5: Donalds ran with President Trump's endorsement, and he has embraced that on the campaign trail. He did not mention the president on stage, and in fact, much of his campaign is about addressing Floridians' concerns about their economic struggles.
6: An affordable Florida starts with a limited government that respects hardworking taxpayers who fund it.
5: And it's notable that he's running with that Trump endorsement, but almost making an implicit criticism of Donald Trump's economy. He doesn't frame it that way, but that is sort of the dynamic he's going to take to this general election audience.
4: The United Arab Emirates has suspended all trade with Iran after it said it came under renewed fire. Canada's dodged President Trump's threat of 50% tariffs, at least for 3 days, Trump telling reporters.
7: They called yesterday and they gave us the points that we had to have. Very fair deal for both. The tariffs will be non-existent for our farmers. Our farmers were paying tremendous tariffs into Canada, and those tariffs are going to be totally eviscerated, down to zero.
4: And Mike Kempen reports.
8: A former advisor to Dr. Anthony Fauci has pleaded guilty to plotting to conceal federal records. Dr. David Morins is accused of using his private email account to intentionally circumvent public record laws while employed under Fauci at the National Institute of Allergy and Infectious Diseases. The indictment follows a probe by House Republicans into the origins of the COVID-19 pandemic. In congressional testimony, Morins denied attempting to evade federal transparency laws by using his personal email. He could get up to 5 years in prison when he's sentenced in November. Mike Hempen, Washington.
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9: Volvo is setting a firm timetable for removing human safety drivers from its autonomous trucks. The company plans fully driverless highway operations during the first quarter 2027, using its VNL autonomous tractor with technology from Aurora Innovation. Volvo wants more than 300 autonomous trucks operating by the end of that year. FreightWaves reports that industrial-scale expansion would begin in 2028. The trucks are expected to operate primarily across the U.S. Sun Belt, where Volvo and Aurora have continued adding routes. Volvo projects its autonomous business could approach $3 billion in revenue within 5 years. I'm Ken Chester.
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13: I'm meteorologist Mace Michaels. Mostly cloudy for tonight, a few showers and thunderstorms around, and a low in the mid-50s. Rain wraps up early tomorrow, clearing with some sunshine in the afternoon and comfortable. A high to the upper 70s. Mostly dry and pleasant for Friday and the weekend. Lakes, great food, and friendly faces. It's all in Worthington, Minnesota, and it's worth a look. Right now, it's 76.

0: eats to it, it can do a whole lot. And then the vice versa, the chihuahua that's barking at you from their side of the fence, you know, the entire walk by, you know, how intimidating is that?
1: Were the words earlier today of Kevin O'Connell, and our next guest might have been there for them. Alec Lewis covers the National Football League and the Vikings for the Athletic. I'll ask, this is my toss-up question. By tomorrow and the next KOC presser, can we assume that he will be forced to issue an apology to the Chihuahua community?
2: It was so funny. First, thanks for having me, by the way. But it was so funny because I had arrived late to the press conference because I was having a conversation with a Ravens coach. And then, like, one of the first questions produced that response, and he starts talking about chihuahuas. And I had to look up. I'm like, what is happening right now? Randy Moss was, like, hovering above on the balcony with Pete Bursich, of all people. There was a lot going on. But, yeah, to follow up on the Rottweiler and chihuahua description, it's definitely high on the list moving forward. There's no question.
1: For the record, by the way, I got a text last segment from John Millay, who wrote this regarding chihuahua behavior. We have a Chiweenie, chihuahua wiener dog mix, which means the the worst of both breeds, which I thought was a pretty honest, you know, non-defensive observation. We may be talking to John Millay soon anyway. All right, so you're there for the first of 2 days, the joint practices. The conventional wisdom was that our offense looked hideous until we got to the two-minute drill, and then we got some stuff going. Is that an apt summation? Was it more complicated than that? What did those of us who missed it, what did we miss?
2: Yeah, that is an absolutely correct evaluation of what I saw with my two eyes at the TCO Performance Center today. I'll just say this. Yeah, I mean, for most of the team periods between the Vikings offensive starters against the Ravens, defensive starters, the passing game, I mean, really, and the running game, frankly, both struggled mightily to just establish any level of consistency. I'd say there were some muddy pockets where Kyler Murray it felt late on some throws. There were a couple early downfield throws that seemed to fall short. I mentioned the run game, but I talked to Brian O'Neill after practice, and he just said it felt to him like they were not attacking and flying off the ball the way they wanted to against the types of looks that they were getting. So, yeah, until the very end where Kyler Murray hit Justin Jefferson on a kind of a beautiful throw moving to his left, and then J.J. McCarthy hit Miles Price over the middle. Until those eruptions of positive energy, it was a slog. There's just no doubt about it.
1: Would you say it was a slog both ways? That our defense dominated their offense, or did they look a little bit better during that same stretch?
2: No, I'd say it went both ways.
1: Yeah.
2: Coach after the practice, and I think the coach words were, you know, we needed what we just saw, but it sounded like, and my eyes were mostly focused on the Vikings offense and Kyler Murray, but it did sound like Brian Flores was, as he tends to do, letting it rip from a blitz standpoint and barring or excusing a few checkdowns for Lamar Jackson to Rashad Bateman. There just wasn't much going. Now, there were a couple snaps where I did see Derrick Henry break through a little bit, mm-hmm. but yeah, I would just say for the most part, my evaluation was that the offenses seemed to really struggle for the most of the day.
1: Philosophically speaking, we hear coaches say this all the time since we've gone to these joint practice matchups, that's really where we can be more serious and learn more for a given stretch than we can through most preseason games. Why has that become fashionable? What is it about that approach? Because, again, there's always concern about injury in preseason. But I would assume games, they're

0: could just as easily be the same risk if you're going, quote unquote, all out during these joint practices. So why have more and more coaches, it seems, gravitate towards these joint practice sessions more than they tend to actual preseason games?
1: Yeah, the most clear answer is just that it gives them control. It gives them control over personnel on the field. It gives them control on the types of situations. Like, Kevin O'Connell meets with the opposing coach, in this case, Jesse Minter of the Ravens, and they go through the planning for both 2 days of, okay, here's when we want to work red zone. Here's when we're going to work third down. Here's when it's going to be kind of backed up early down sequencing. And so you can really just orchestrate what you want. And as you know very well, Dan, these coaches like control over everything they can possibly control. And that would include the types of work that they're going to get. But you're not wrong in that. I mean, I believe the Ravens starting center, his last name's Pinter, today fell down, had to be carted off the field, and it just did not look good at all. And so you do definitely run the risk of the same types of injuries that happen through preseason games. So, yeah, it's interesting that the NFL and specific coaches, including Kevin O'Connell, have gravitated towards valuing these practices as much as they do. But there's no question, like, it's not lip service. These 2 days for Kevin O'Connell are the most important evaluation point of the preseason.
0: How do you think the Vikings and KOC in particular are attempting to manage the so-called backup quarterback situation? The assumption being Kyler is definitely going to start. And now the new question is more, well, if they're really serious about this season being important, even if they don't want to give up on McCarthy, can they really say with a straight face or believe that the best case approach is for McCarthy to remain the backup as opposed to the obviously more experienced Carson Wentz being the best choice as the backup quarterback? How are we going to manage this thing, and what do you make of what the head coach had to say in that regard today?
1: Yeah, Kevin Seifert of ESPN asked Kevin O'Connell to essentially just clarify the answer that he gave last week when I asked whether or not JJ McCarthy would be the backup, and it was in some ways a clarifying answer, in other ways kind of a meandering answer, where he did say that JJ McCarthy was indeed the number two and has been working with the twos. But in that same answer, he also did mention Carson Wentz and Max Brosmer. I can tell you this, today, the only two quarterbacks that got work were Kyler Murray and JJ McCarthy. Yeah. And so, I do think that is notable considering how important how much they value these 2 days. But it also goes down the road of, okay, like, how willing is Carson Wentz going to be, or how willing is Carson Wentz to being a third string quarterback entering this point of his career? And if he is not willing, then is it going to come to a point at which the Vikings have to make a decision of parting ways with him or what have you? Sure. So, like, that's where my mind goes, and there's obviously not a ton of time here. So the way I've talked about it, since Tuesday of last week, is the way that I will still talk about it, in that this is on JJ McCarthy to prove to the Vikings staff that, and really everyone in the building, that he is worthy of a position that requires a lot of trust. And ultimately, if the Vikings deem that he is not, and they either shift him to the third quarterback or trade him elsewhere, I do think it will then lend itself to questions of, why did Carson Wentz not get opportunities this week in the event that he's needed? So I know that's a lot there, but that's kind of how I'd conceptualize it to this point.
0: It's an interesting way to put it, because all along what we've talked about is, well, how's McCarthy going to be if he gets further demoted to three, and might his agent say, come on, it's obvious, let's just let the kid go? But I hadn't thought about the possibility in the interim of Wentz's people saying that, come on, guys, we don't expect him to be the starter, but he's towards the end here and he's got to play somewhere as a backup. And if you're not going to give him a chance to at least be that, then give us a chance to figure out someplace where there might be a team perfectly willing to put him in that role.
1: Yeah, I mean, and he had other opportunities. I believe, you know, before he signed with the Vikings, the New York Jets were in some ways interested in Carson Wentz. And I mean, you know, considering how some of these teams value the backup quarterback position, because Carson Wentz proved last year that he could man that spot with very minimal reps, like perhaps you could acquire, I mean, if you're the Vikings, you could move him for a certain level of draft capital. But again, it does, like, until the Vikings reach September 13th against the Green Bay Packers, and it is very clear on the depth chart who is active and who is not, like, I do think this is an important and relevant conversation. And like, I just should say, by addendum, Kevin O'Connell has said frequently that, like, we know Carson, as he proved last year, he doesn't need a ton of reps if required or if necessitated. But, like, my, as an analyst, you're like, well, wouldn't it benefit him and the team to have a certain amount of reps if he is in that spot? So it's going to be interesting regardless in terms of how it plays out.
0: Assumption here is that we probably have seen the last of Kyler in the preseason games. I don't know if that's true. But if we assume that, and we assume, whether it's fair to Wentz or not, that they know he can be a legitimate backup. He's been around. He doesn't really need all that much time. Do the Vikings throw McCarthy out there a lot just to give him the reps? What do we expect in that regard the last two preseason games?
1: Yeah, it's a really interesting question, and I don't have the answer as far as what their plans are for this upcoming Saturday. But, I mean, look, there's probably an upside and a downside to providing J.J. McCarthy the majority of the reps Saturday. There's an upside from a, if he performs well, then that potentially could increase interest throughout the league. There's also upside of the more reps he gets, the more he can develop as a guy who needs to see kind of the live look at it. But there's also, if J.J. McCarthy is playing behind the twos and the threes, it's very likely that it doesn't look spectacular, or that he is susceptible to positions that could lead him down the road of potential injury behind a less convicted offensive line. So I can probably see it both ways, but, you know, they've talked so much, Kevin O'Connell has in particular, about wanting to maximize J.J. McCarthy's development. And it's hard for me to then square the idea that it wouldn't benefit him to see coverage, to be in that environment, to have to make decisions, to have to stand in the pocket and make throws. Like, if you're not going to provide that opportunity, then does that lend itself to the idea that you are doing everything you can to develop him optimally?
0: What are you hearing? I think we talked about this several weeks ago, but what are you hearing now that we get closer to the regular season and teams that are trying to, you know, maybe cleverly add a little piece here, a little piece there that can make a difference? Of the name people that are out there, and I don't know how many of them are left, is there anybody you think that we're sniffing around when it comes to adding more depth or other options outside pass rush? Are we hearing anything there? Do you expect any kind of move by the purple?
1: No, I mean, the answer I would have given you was pass rush, because if you just continue to look at the depth behind Dallas Turner and Andrew Van Ginkle, I mean, it is a bunch of undrafted, former undrafted players, and Tyler Batty, Bo Richter, Chad Chambliss, guys who you're just not going to be able to rely upon to rush the passer consistently if they're needed in a pinch. But, I mean, I juxtapose that conversation with there's not a ton of available options of guys that make a ton of sense. Leonard Floyd is still out there as a veteran pass rusher. And so perhaps that's something that makes sense. But the other two positions, Dan, that I think are very much warranting of conversation, first would be safety. In the aftermath of the Jamal Adams injury, I mean, the current slotted starters at safety, and they usually play with three of them, would be Josh Metellus, Jay Ward and Theo Jackson, you're really betting a lot if that's your starting trio. I still think the Harrison Smith thing is undecided, so perhaps that's an avenue. And then the center position, I mean, Blake Brandel has been a little spotty from a snapping perspective, and this is one we've talked about a lot, but I also find it pretty hard to believe that you could bring in a center at this point in the calendar who could get up to speed with this very complex offense.
0: Yeah, a little late. Alec Lewis covers the Vikings for The Athletic. Did the Bears pick up Marcus Davenport?
1: They did. He's now, I believe he's hit three prongs of the NFC North in recent years, Minnesota, Detroit, and now Chicago.
0: I don't know what he has. Does he have anything left?
1: Well, when he plays, which is a rarity, he definitely can display some juice, but it was never, I'd say, after his stint in Minnesota and then the fact that he signed with Detroit, the idea of him returning. But it would be quite something, Dan, for him to sign with Chicago and then play 17 games and contribute. That would be something.
0: I'll ask you, I think I might ask Seifert this question. I can't remember who it was I asked this, because it kind of intrigues me. The wild card to me is Teasley, right? Because he's the big change, the new general manager from outside this organization. And we've already seen maybe some aggressiveness from him that perhaps we didn't expect right off the bat. But when it comes to how this quarterback thing's going to play out, to me, he's the wild card. Because if, for whatever reason, by the end of camp, the Vikings proclaim that Carson Wentz is our backup, and JJ, we still love him. We still believe in him long term. But for the purposes of this year, he's number three. There's that question of, is Teasley more likely to be a GM who says, let's just cut the cord? If indeed that's where we're going to go, it has a chance to get disruptive or a chance to get a little bit chippy. I'm not invested in him because I didn't pick him. So I don't have to have that feeling that maybe those who were here when that happened might have. I believe in cutting the cord if the time has come. Do you get any sense about the Teasley factor in terms of what impact he will have on whatever direction the Vikings take when it comes to JJ?
1: Yeah, my sense is Nolan Teasley is a very pragmatic guy. I think he's very sharp, and I think he is a guy in that role who is going to want to maximize value and create depth. Like, I think, and probably the creating depth part is one of their internal front office priorities right now with where this roster currently sits after the years of drafts that they've had. Excuse me, but as far as, I mean, JJ McCarthy, I do think it becomes a question of, yes, you want to maximize value, but at what expense? And so if the Vikings internally get to a place where they believe that the presence of JJ McCarthy for the quarterback room or the locker room or what have you affects the opportunity for the present team and what they can accomplish and to a level that is important and significant, then I think they would probably, you know, bite the bullet on value. Now, it hasn't been my understanding that it's gotten to that place internally to this point.
0: Yeah, right.
1: And I would also just say and reiterate that as much as Nolan Teasley does arrive with fresh eyes from the outside, Kevin O'Connell's voice on quarterback matters will weigh heaviest within this organization until I'm told otherwise. And so I it's not to minimize Nolan Teasley's voice and role, but it is to underscore, italicize, bold, underline the fact that what happens at the quarterback position will have Kevin O'Connell's fingerprints on it primarily.
0: Why is the Chihuahua the most popular breed of dog in the state of Alabama?
1: Is it?
0: That's what Garzy researched.
1: I cannot say I'm an elite dog breed mind when it relates to Alabama, popularity. I also can't say over the course of my upbringing that I recognize many Chihuahuas around town, but maybe you could just say Alabama's a Chihuahua state as opposed to a Rottweiler state. I don't know. Maybe that reflects the way I go about the job. I don't know.
0: Yeah, I found that. I was a little surprised. Then I thought maybe Bear Bryant was a big Yip Dog guy. I don't remember. I don't remember what the bit was. The Bear a dog guy?
1: I don't know if the Bear was a dog guy, but if he was, I would imagine he was a Rottweiler type of
0: exactly,
1: guy.
0: Exactly. Me too. Yeah, exactly. That's what surprised me about it. I don't know, but I, there's been a lot of Chihuahua talks, basically, you know, inspired by the interesting commentary from the head coach for sure. And by the way, one texter is telling us that if you really want to talk about, if you're looking for a less yippy Chihuahua mix, if you're going to go mix, try mixing a Chihuahua with a Bull Mastiff. That sounds intriguing to me. That sounds like it might have some heft to it and a little less yip.
1: No, that's good to know, and I'm very glad that I'm now that's top of mind. And yes. I, and honestly, maybe I'll spend the evening just diving into the types of breeded Chihuahua possibilities. I mean, that could be a Wednesday evening activity. I'm not going to lie.
2: You've done a lot worse, and especially
0: oral history.
2: With, like, film watching.
0: Why not? Yeah.
2: For the record, first of all, there are a lot of dogs named Bear in Alabama,
0: or
2: were named Bear.
0: Sure.
2: Like here, everybody I knew, including me, had a pet named Kirby, going back to Puckett in the 90s. For the record, legendary football coach Paul Bear Bryant owned a pet Dachshund.
0: Dachshund. Yeah.
2: Man.
1: Named. So he didn't have the Dachshund Chihuahua blend that we heard about earlier.
0: See,
1: that one, I mean, again, like that was out of the blue. I didn't know you could blend those two, but I also, again, the pollination of the dog breeds, this is out of
0: the new world.
1: I just can't lie.
2: The dog was named Doc, by
0: Doc.
2: The way. Yes.
0: I don't think a bear is a Dachshund guy. I just think something more, a more substantial animal. No offense to the Dachshund community. Just if there'd be Bear Bryant, man, I would just be something a little bit bigger, a little bit more traditional. I didn't see a Dachshund coming. I really didn't.
1: No, I'm with you. No offense to the Dachshund community.
0: No,
1: one of my favorite quotes I've heard today. So that was great.
0: We've had a lot of those for sure. So tomorrow, what do we, I mean, again, more of the same when it comes to the joint practice, or is there a different emphasis tomorrow? What are we expecting?
1: Well, I do think, look, like, and I talked to Brian O'Neill extensively afterwards about this, like, they it does feel like, or felt like to me, they left the practice field, or the offensive line in particular, like, not feeling great about where they wanted the run game to be. So I will be curious tomorrow. Yes, we'll talk about the quarterbacks, but, like, there has been so much talk and conversation about this run game, and I think rightfully so because of what it's going to need to be regardless of the quarterback position. So I'm curious to see tomorrow if that phase of the team looks better. And then defensively, I mean, look, like if I walk out of practice tomorrow feeling like, man, Brian Blores didn't blitz at all, like, I feel like you know what you're going to get from a defensive perspective. So for me, the offensive lens will probably be where I'm focused.
0: One last item for you, Alec Lewis. Have I missed it? Has the head coach given us any indication about the quarterback scheduling for the actual preseason game between these two teams on Saturday?
1: No, he has not.
0: Okay.
1: No, and frankly, probably should have asked today kind of the plan, but I'll do my behind-the-scenes digging to see what I can find. But no, I mean, look, and it is really interesting to me, frankly, because if, for example, you know, you don't want to play JJ McCarthy for health reasons, that means you're probably throwing Carson Wentz in. And what does that mean for his value? If you don't want to play either guy, then can you rely on Max Brosmer, who couldn't play in full last weekend because of a thumb injury? And then if it's none of them, then you have to bring somebody in to then apply this complex offense on the fly. It's not like the most advantageous situation to be in, I wouldn't say.
0: Thank you for the time. As always, I won't see you tomorrow because, again, they scheduled this thing in such a way that it doesn't make sense for us to broadcast live from there in the late afternoon. I'm almost taking that personally, that KOC is going out of his way to make sure there's nothing to come to see between 3 and 6:30. So we'll just have to live vicariously through you again tomorrow.
1: No, I appreciate it. And yeah, I mean, there's a chance, or there's probably not a high probability, but there's a chance he was attentive enough to ensure that the perch was empty, you know, for tomorrow. But no, I appreciate you guys having me. It should be interesting. It always is. And I'm going to go study the dog breed. So I appreciate it.
0: We'll talk next week. Alec Lewis covering the National Football League, specifically the Vikings, for Johnny Krasinski's Athletic. That's why we call him Johnny Athletic. 6 o'clock half hour. That's coming up next.
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5: This is M&N Sports. I'm Mike Grimm. The Twins completed a three-game series sweep of the first-place Atlanta Braves with a 6-4 win today at Target Field. The Twins scored twice in the seventh to break a 4-all tie. Cody Clemens drove home three runs in the game. Josh Bell drove home a run and says,
6: "We believe in ourselves, you know, especially with our starters doing what they've been doing, you know, the last few weeks, giving us a chance to be in every ball game. Obviously, our offense kind of hit a lull there for a little bit, but when our bats get going and our starters are doing what they're doing, we can, you know, pass the baton off to the bullpen, which has been lights out. It's definitely been fun."
5: Brooks Lee and Byron Buxton also drove home runs. A.J. Minter notched the win in relief. The Twins are off tomorrow. They'll open a series in San Diego on Friday. Triple-A baseball, the Saints play in Columbus, Ohio tonight for game two of their six-game series. The Clippers won last night 19-3. The first-place Lynx face second-place Golden State tonight in San Francisco. Minnesota head coach Cheryl Reeves says they're getting a lot from Nia Coffey.
7: "Just a huge credit to Nia, playing both small forward, power forward. Just her level of compete really lifts our team. Obviously, being available for threes, we've talked about, we want her. Obviously, when we found her, you know, she was obviously very effective in that space. It probably took us too long to get to the space where we were using her in the way that we did. So we're happy that we found that, and hopefully we can keep going with Nia being a big part of what we're doing."
5: Tip time tonight is 9 o'clock. The Minnesota United hosts the Atlanta United tonight in St. Paul. That starts at 7:30. The Vikings have wrapped up day one of 2 days of joint practices with the Baltimore Ravens and Egan. Undrafted free agent Jacob Thomas is turning some heads with his play at safety this training camp.
8: "I think the playbook I feel really well with right now. You know, being comfortable making communications out there, you know, having comfortability with the guys. Yeah, I just feel very comfortable with my teammates out there right now."
5: The Vikings and Ravens play a preseason game on Saturday at noon at U.S. Bank Stadium. For more Minnesota sports info, go to MinnesotaNewsNetwork.com. 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
23: I'm meteorologist Mace Michaels. Mostly cloudy for tonight, a few showers and thunderstorms around, and a low in the mid-50s. Rain wraps up early tomorrow, clearing with some sunshine in the afternoon and comfortable. A high to the upper 70s. Mostly dry and pleasant for Friday and the weekend. Lakes, great food, and friendly faces. 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

0: give us updates on the big Greg Coleman event here. What people need to know as we approach our final 30 minutes, an annual tradition.
1: Yeah, the current bid, $4,000. Greg Coleman just had his celebrity golf event, his big fundraiser that he does every year for the YMCA. And as is custom, we are today auctioning off a Vikings road trip extravaganza. Thanks to Mr. Coleman, that includes round trip airfare, tickets to the Tampa Bay Vikings game. That's on Sunday, September 27th. You get pregame field passes. You get dinner with Greg. You get a two-night hotel stay and signed merchandise as well. We are at $4,000. Nice. It has been upped here since we started the show. 651-989-5326 before the end of the show. $4,000 right now.
0: Will he throw in a personal pregame preach?
1: I think you probably get that at dinner.
0: It's a pretty good deal.
1: You know, the night before.
0: That's brilliant right there.
1: Nothing like a good preach.
0: Remember the salad days, especially the Chad and Barrero show, where we would have these online auctions and we need a little boost? We'd get to, like, back in the days we were on till 7, we'd get to like maybe 10 to 7. And we needed a boost. And then the hotline would ring and it'd be Jimmy Jam, doubling whatever the previous pledge was, adding another 5,000 or 10,000 to the coffers.
1: Amazing.
0: Those are the salad days. By the way, don't forget, hit the talk back if you'd like a chance to win a pair of tickets to see Jimmy and Terry as they perform at the Great Minnesota Get-Together in the grandstand that first Saturday night. Each day, we've been giving away a pair of tickets to that concert and entry to the State Fair as well. Go to the iHeartRadio app, click on the mic, and hit the talk back. And if you are a lucky winner, then you will indeed be so rewarded as well.
1: You know what the Ravens were able to do because we were not at the exclusive Vikings Audio Network?
0: Did they take it over?
1: No.
0: Oh.
1: They apparently were able to go to Mall of America and go on rides at Nickelodeon Universe.
0: Really?
1: Looking at an Instagram right now. A couple of them are on that Flying Turtles ride.
0: No kidding.
1: Yeah, wow. Looks like they're having a great time.
0: They got into it, huh?
1: Yeah, looks like they're having a great time.
0: You're welcome. Kevin in Eden Prairie, I love KOC's comment about the noisy dog that doesn't show up in the moment versus the quiet dog that gets it done and lets their ability speak for itself. I have a dog, very loving pup, 50 pounds, 12 years old, this coming Christmas season. He's a touch slower these days, but still plenty of puppy attitude. Never makes a noise unless someone walks through our front door. One deep bark is what we get, and then maybe some whines because whoever has entered isn't petting him quickly enough. I hate little dogs, yippers and ankle biters that are the loudest things imaginable that are also the perfect size to punt. Wow,
1: wow.
0: That's aggressive.
1: Yeah, that is. Don't
0: great
1: punt
0: show,
1: a
0: guys.
1: Dog.
0: Thanks for the daily entertainment, and all the best to you and to yours. I'm wondering if anybody has bred a Chihuahua with a bull mastiff.
1: I'm sure somebody's gotten
0: it. Somebody's got
1: together.
0: I wonder what it looks like, first of all. And secondly, I would assume it would be a little less yippy, don't you think, realistically?
1: I'll cede to you. You're the dog expert. Like I said, I know one breed.
0: Yeah.
1: I know the retriever.
0: That's it.
1: And that's really what
0: I know.
1: That's
0: a good one to know.
1: Yeah, he's a good dog.
0: What else do we have here? We got a lot of dog texts coming in. Nick Saban was definitely a Chihuahua guy.
1: Let's see if he and Miss Terry had a dog.
0: I wonder if they did.
1: Do you like how little I know about a dog that I tried to pronounce dachshund with the CH?
0: Oh, yeah. What did you call it?
1: Like a dachshund?
0: Dachshund, whatever.
1: Yeah.
0: Maybe that's correct. I don't know.
1: I don't think it is.
0: It's possible.
1: It does. Nick Saban.
0: Rottweilers are an underrated great breed, big goofy teddy bears when raised correctly.
1: Nick Saban and Miss Terry have a golden doodle.
0: Golden doodle? That seems too cute
1: named
0: for Saban, doesn't it?
1: Yeah, but Miss Terry's running the show.
0: That's true. That's a good point. That might happen.
1: He's one of those college coaches that does the thing where they pretend like their wife runs the show.
0: Oh,
1: I love that. Well, I got to ask Miss Terry about it. Like, I'm sure you've really consulted her. You moved around the country 500 times. I'm sure that was Miss Terry's dream.
0: You're not necessarily buying that.
1: It's worked out well for Miss Terry. I mean, they're doing very well.
0: The chief checked in earlier when we were talking about our astute or asinine question. Americans would be 20% happier if they had a store near their home.
1: What'd the chief say?
0: Here's the Chiefs' retort. I remember the corner store, candy store, record shop, grocery, and the neighborhood bodega. Back in the day, it was hella cool to walk to the store with a friend for yourself, a neighbor, or mom and dad. There it is. It's a good thing.
1: I just like how I can hear the Chiefs say that.
0: Use those words.
1: It sounds better when he says it than when you or I would say hella cool.
0: That's true. That's pretty much undeniable.
1: Yeah, I used to ride my bike up to Clancy's, you know? That was the drugstore. Now it's a Walgreens, which is great, but it was Clancy's store back in the day.
0: That's okay. We have some Beagle fans out there.
1: Okay.
0: The Beagle.
1: It's a unique dog.
0: That's a hound dog.
1: Yeah.
0: Right?
1: They look funny. Waddling around.
0: A little bit, yeah. They're not, I don't think they're quite as wide as the Basset Hound. How many people have bloodhounds?
1: Want me to Google that too? I don't know.
0: Man, bloodhound. I don't think it's a real popular, I don't think it's a very popular breed, I wouldn't say.
1: Wouldn't hunters have bloodhounds?
0: Dan, I've owned 3 former racing greyhounds. They are lovely, mellow dogs with charming and eccentric personalities. They can be high energy in short bursts, but they sleep 18 hours a day.
1: Lucky.
0: They're also goofy. Google Greyhound DERP. I don't even know what that means. I hope it's not anything obscene. There was a story a few years back here in Arizona. This is from Joe in Tucson. About a roving pack of wild chihuahuas terrorizing the Maryvale neighborhood in the Phoenix area due to overpopulation / breeding. I'm not making this up. There was a local news story that went viral if you look it up. That would be scary to me. A wild pack of chihuahuas terrorizing a neighborhood full of kids?
1: That's not what you need.
0: Oh, my God.
1: We have a lot of turkeys in our neighborhood. They just kind of roam through.
0: Yeah, a lot of turkeys. Western burbs.
1: It's interesting enough to just see turkeys roaming around. I don't know if a chihuahua pack would be fun.
0: If you had to make a sizable, you're not a big betting man, but if you had to make, you were forced, required to make a sizable bet right now in which you'd have to bet on whether J.J. McCarthy or Carson Wentz would start the regular season as the number 2 quarterback. Which way are you going? Who are you betting on? Not because you want to, but because you have to make a bet as the number 2
1: QB. I'm betting on J.J.
0: You're sticking with J.J.
1: But here's where I think it might change. If something happens to Kyler, do they flip it? Do they keep him at 2? Do they keep J.J. at 2?
0: Until they really need to think about it.
1: Right.
0: Yeah. Well, that's another way to do it.
1: Do they say, just for optics?
0: Yes.
1: And it might not even have to be this. J.J. might earn it.
0: Like, it's an easier way for them to manage, so to speak, the situation.
1: That's
0: right.
1: Exactly. That's what I'm trying to say. Yeah. So you go into that Packer game and you say, J.J. McCarthy is the backup quarterback. Let's say Kyler gets hurt week 1. Then let's see what happens. That's when I think it could potentially get interesting, especially if J.J. continues to not play great. And Carson just kind of does what Carson does, which is what a veteran should do. Just keep the trains on the tracks, as Robert Smith always used to say, Denny used to say. That's where I think now you've got the cover of you have a healthy starting quarterback.
0: Yes.
1: There's no reason to create, because the media, you're speaking about hounds, the media is hounding KOC about it, right? Like, after every practice.
0: See for today again.
1: Exactly. Yeah. So any update on the number 2 quarterback spot? No one cares more about the number 2 quarterback spot than us right now. No one is having to answer this many questions about the backup quarterback position. Is that fair to say, probably?
0: It is, yeah.
1: So I think it's smart to just kind of keep it at bay.
0: Yeah,
1: go, JJ's our guy, we'll evaluate everything, next question.
0: You can always deal with the rest of it later, there's no question about that. Late State Fair t-shirt suggestion, Sharks and Jets, Chihuahuas and Rots, Wolves and 5. Not a bad thought. Let's come back, wrap up the show, remind you who you might have missed today, who was off this week, and we'll prepare you for a very busy, controversial Thursday show as well when we return.
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0: Given that everything is going to be done before 2 o'clock, it didn't make a lot of sense to go yesterday, or today, I should say, and it's probably not going to make much sense to go tomorrow either.
1: You know what the best shows do, though?
0: What's that?
1: They adjust.
0: You have to.
1: Who do we have tomorrow?
0: What's the name of the chihuahua we have on tomorrow?
1: Aaron Gleeman.
0: That's right.
1: In studio.
0: Gleeman doesn't strike me as a... Gleeman's a cat guy, right, as I recall?
1: Yes, there's cats in his home.
0: So I don't think he'd be necessarily a big chihuahua guy, but I could be wrong. I'm not sure. We'll find out tomorrow in studio. Timing's good because the Twins did respond nicely. They sweep the Braves. And we will get this probably be our last chance to vet with Gleeman for a while because he doesn't like coming to the fair.
1: Yep.
0: And we're about to go to for an extended period from the Great Minnesota Get-Together. So it's a covenant catch-up tomorrow that makes some sense. We'll probably open up Dr. Dan's inbox tomorrow, too. That will be the plan. And as you say, a week from tomorrow, we start from the Great Minnesota Get-Together as we are indeed want to do. A lot of Chihuahua talk on the program today. A little preview of a big showdown game for your Minnesota Lynx that will be on the Fan. Is that correct?
1: 9 o'clock.
0: 9 o'clock tonight.
1: Yes, against the Valkyries.
0: They're in second place, right?
1: They are
0: in the conference.
1: Yes, they're 15-4 at home.
0: Yeah, they're a good story, man.
1: They are a success story in the world of expansion.
0: It's true.
1: In the W, what they did last year and what they're doing now.
0: Yeah, they're trying to Vegas it from hockey, right?
1: That's what
0: they're basically trying to do.
1: A little bit.
0: We'll see how far they indeed get. What else did we cover today? Really, those are the main issues. As I said, tomorrow should be inbox day. In addition to Gleeman in studio, Kessler took the week off. We do expect to have him among a cast of many from the Great Minnesota Get-Together, right? There's going to be a bunch of people this year, and as soon as you have more details on the schedule, you will certainly pass that along for people who I know are waiting. Craig from Boston, Massachusetts. JJ is a starter. He's laying the gauntlet down. He is not giving up on, I assume he means McCarthy.
1: Yes.
0: Because, I mean, he wouldn't be talking about Justin Jefferson there, would he?
1: Well, that would be an obvious statement.
0: It would be, wouldn't it?
1: You wouldn't really need to say it.
0: Yeah, that's very, very true. Make Wentz the relief quarterback. That's from Craig in Boston. I don't think coaches work that way anymore. Once upon a time, they did, and I kind of liked it. But I think they're too definitive about who's in what role. It's all too, it's programmed more, I would guess, in this day and age. And then I meant to star a text. Let me see if I can scroll down to it, because it's good homework, really good homework for tomorrow's broadcast, if I can get there. Arizona, here it is. Post Bud, how would you rank the Vikings head coaches from least word salad-y to most word salad-y? He's got his own ideas.
1: Yeah.
0: That's a good homework assignment. I don't want to be too recency biased and make it too obvious, but it's good fodder. We could have some fun with that. Least word salad-y to most word salad-y post Bud. Bud would be in the under the classification of not word salad-y at all.
1: Right.
0: Right? I mean, but Bud was too direct.
1: Pretty direct. And
0: didn't always necessarily give you great quotes and could sometimes not, you know, be willing to give the Jackals anything. But I wouldn't think word salad-y comes to mind with Bud.
1: Nope.
0: Right?
1: No.
0: Yeah, I think that's probably fair to say. A lot of dog talk today. And in a little bit of, we played a good edition of Astute or Asinine to the notion that Americans would be 20% happier if they had there was a business that opened within a few feet or blocks of where they live. The idea of making it a little bit more urban, even in suburban areas. I don't even know if it's possible these days from a zoning standpoint. And I know, you know, there's a lot of X factors involved in that. In general, though, I think it's astute. I really do. I think you do, too.
1: I would love it.
0: I think it'd be outstanding.
1: I love
0: if it's handled right and executed right. Yes, exactly.
1: The few things we can walk to, we love them.
0: Yeah, it's very liberating. I don't think there's any question about that. A Fan and a Man in the Air is going to follow us tonight. Is that correct?
1: Then Dan Patrick, then Lynx.
0: Oh, big one for the Lynx tonight, as you say. Enjoy the rest of your Wednesday. We will talk to you tomorrow beginning at 3.
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5: 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Minnesota News Network, I'm Sean Maloney. One day after issuing his executive order protecting the Boundary Waters from copper nickel mining, Governor Walz is getting praise from northern Minnesota businesses. Jason Zaborski is with Ely Outfitting Company.
6: Governor, listening to you this morning made me feel like I felt on Saturday, watching about an inch of soaking rain fall in Ely. Like that rain, your announcement is refreshing, it's inspiring, and it's just particularly outstanding news.
5: Zaborski says the wildfires have been bad enough for business in the north. The mining would only make it worse. Moorhead police have identified the man found in the Red River as 27-year-old Luis Ramos of Fargo. Ramos had been reported missing after entering the river near River Oaks Point and struggling in the water. His body was later recovered nearby. Investigators say there were no signs of foul play. And President Trump has temporarily delayed a new round of 50% tariffs on Canadian goods as the U.S. and Canada continue trade talks. The three-day pause is important for Minnesota, where Canada is the state's largest trading partner. This is MNN.
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29: I'm meteorologist Mace Michaels. Mostly cloudy for tonight, a few showers and thunderstorms around, and a low in the mid-50s. Rain wraps up early tomorrow, clearing with some sunshine in the afternoon and comfortable. A high to the upper 70s. Mostly dry and pleasant for Friday and the weekend. Lakes, great food, and friendly faces. 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
0: Fan on Demand starts now. It's Brett Blakemore here for FOD. Thank you to Kinetico, as always. Vikings joint practices with the Ravens underway. We'll have some content from the perch out at TCO. We'll start things with tight ends coach of your Minnesota Vikings with PA.
1: Ryan Cordell is the new tight ends coach for the Minnesota Vikings in his fifth year with the team. And he was brought here as game management specialist to work with the passing game also. And promoted this offseason to tight ends coach. One of my favorites has arrived, Ryan Cordell. What's going on, brother?
12: Oh, nothing much. Excited to be back on with you, PA.
1: Likewise. And congratulations on becoming a girl dad.
12: Yep.
1: This is your first child.
12: First child.
1: Last week, right?
12: Today was her due date, so she was about 5 days early.
1: Wow.
12: 6 days early, whatever it is.
1: What's her name?
12: Sophia.
1: Okay. Now, we're girl dads, Nordo and yours truly. Mine's 23, mm-hmm. Embarking on graduate school. Nordo has three, but his twins are 11. Any advice, given you've worked with babies and toddlers a little more recently than me, for the Cordells who just brought a baby girl into the world?
14: Here's the deal. Everyone's going to give you horror stories, and they're going to talk about, you know, if you can just get through this, just get mm-hmm. through that. It is going to be so much different, and it's going to be absolutely insane and nutty at times.
12: Yep.
14: Soak it in and have fun with it. That's the only advice I have.
1: Yeah.
14: I heard all the horror stuff when I was ready for the twins, and you know it is tough. Parenting is difficult.
12: Exactly.
14: But if you can wrangle some of these fellas out here, you're going to be just fine at home.
12: Oh yeah, for sure.
1: And I would say welcome to the best part of your life.
14: Yep. Yeah, it's
1: honestly,
14: a blast.
1: Man, congratulations.
12: Thank you.
1: Covenant clap for the new girl dad. Ryan Cordell, tight ends coach for the Minnesota Vikings. Josh Oliver versus his former team today. That's pretty exciting, and thanks for helping with the show.
12: Oh, yeah. No, Josh is we were glad to have him, right? I remember looking back when we were looking into acquiring him and watching some of that Baltimore tape and seeing what he did in the AFC North as a blocker, and what we thought he could also still contribute in the pass game was special. And it's been that way for us, so we're excited to have him, and he'll get to see some of his old friends today.
1: How's your father, Roger?
12: He's doing well. He was out here for the birth, so he was around for a few days.
1: Wow.
12: My guess is he's probably listening right now. He doesn't miss much of the show or the games.
1: So
12: and stuff.
1: Will he still listen to radio calls from Baltimore again this season?
12: Oh, yeah.
1: Okay.
12: You'll listen to him. He's always listening. Even when we're on TV, I think he mutes it and listens to the radio call.
1: Okay. Well, I think you know what I'm building up to here. A very, very important question for the Vikings Audio Network and many other reasons. Will your father, Roger, who listens to all the games via, I think he pays money like at NFL.com to be able to listen to Vikings football on the radio, given he lives in Baltimore and Ryan's from the Baltimore area, will he hear on the Minnesota Vikings Audio Network that challenges remain with Ryan Cordell as the ruler of the reversal, which is the name Bursich and I gave Ryan years ago, because Ryan's the one who gets in Kevin O'Connell's ear and says, drop the flag, don't drop the flag. With the tight end coach promotion, does that stay?
12: Yes, it should. Also be up top as it stands right now. Have that, you know, monitor in front of me that helps with the replays and then still advise Kevin on what we're thinking in those moments and what we think that best decision is with that red flag.
1: Wow. Okay, so the ruler of the reversal bit still is in play for us and for Roger.
12: Yep.
1: I mean, because Roger, when he listens to the game, you know, he's going to want to hear Hockenson and Oliver and whomever is doing best. That's my boy. He's the tight ends coach. But when it comes to making a drop the flag or don't drop the challenge flag suggestion to Kevin O'Connell, like that process, I mean, do you see it? It has to go fast. So,
12: yes.
1: Like, do you see it once and then you ride your discernment, push a button, and get into the coach's ear? Is that how it works?
12: Yeah, so the way the league talks about it, like with the officials, they'll say, hey, there's smoke on the play. And I always kind of like that visual. There's a little bit of smoke, might be fire, might not be.
1: Mm-hmm.
12: So we're looking at it, and you think about it, it's those catches going to the ground, it's the sideline, it's a ball that came out potentially on a fumble, and your antenna go up and you say, hey, I gotta see this a little bit better. So you have an idea of what you're looking for.
1: Yep.
12: And then throughout the week, part of the prep is being able to recognize those pieces quickly. And they have a technology called Hawkeye that allows them to have all the different angles and views and replays.
1: Yeah.
12: Our monitor has the TV copy live, and then also has the Hawkeye monitor. So that replay assistant, his view pops up on our monitor. So it's kind of a split.
1: Immediately. Okay.
12: So we have that split screen. So now you know, okay, this is what I'm looking for on a given play. So like a catch, no catch. Did he get the third step? Did he get a second step plus a football move? Mm-hmm. Did he lose it going to the ground? You're looking at those pieces. And then really becomes based off of the value of the play and then our chances to win it.
1: Yeah.
12: So there could be times where, like, hey, this is a turnover that might change the game.
1: All that in 42 seconds.
12: In less than. Because you got to get that flag out early, especially if teams run into it. But, like, say it's a 50-yard gain, and we want to make sure that the other team doesn't get it.
1: Yeah.
12: We might do it with a little less evidence because we're saying, hey, I'd rather take a chance to get rid of that.
1: Right.
12: That 50-yard gain. If it's a 2-yard gain,
1: yeah,
12: we're going to have to be really, really sure.
1: I get it.
12: If we're going to do that.

0: It was great. He didn't say much because he was already 6 feet under.
1: Oh,
0: when I was
1: that's
0: there.
1: True. I get my eras confused. That was back in the single. That was back in the single wing days.
0: That's back when they had actual grass and they had lines painted in the end zone, and the crowd used to come all the way down to the field and 60,000. It was now. I don't know. Call me old fashioned, but you go. You watch them, and they've got the sport grass and the yellow flowers, and it's just like, whatever.
1: It's not like it used to be, is it?
0: No, unfortunately, no.
1: Do you like the playoff system with 12 teams? Would you like to see
0: it expanded? I think it should be 112. I think it should be expanded to 112, and then just let the coaches and then the AP writers vote.
1: Right.
0: Right? And then...
1: I'm sorry.
0: That's how they used to
1: do it. Am I the only guy that used to like that? I thought what it was so unique. It was the only sport that did it. And I know, I get it. I understand why they don't do it. But it was kind of fun to wait for that. And it was kind of special. But, obviously we always have to have a champion.
0: It does. You know what, though? It does change. It changes the game quite a bit in this, and that you want to be playing your best ball at the end of the year.
1: Yep.
0: I think Miami, the Hurricanes were a perfect example of that last year. Just you want to play your best football. I guess they're paying the guys too, so it's a lot more like the NFL in that regard as well, right? Where you just got to be good enough to get in, and that's
1: right.
0: And then you kind of go from there.
1: I remember back in the day, 1980, somewhere in the mid '80s, it was '86 or '87. BYU won the national championship back in the voting days, right? And they went 13-0. They won all their games, but part of the complaint was they really didn't play. They were playing in the Western Athletic Conference. That was back when Wyoming was there and the New Mexico's and the teams that...
0: Right.
1: I mean, they were all right, but they weren't, your power. They weren't your Alabamas and your Michigans or Ohio States. And I think people were a little annoyed by that, that BYU was given the championship, voted on and they were undefeated.
0: Right.
1: They were a good team, but they probably weren't on the same level as the Alabamas.
0: And the other part, I guess, is with the amount of coverage everything gets now, any controversy would be good for you guys, right? It'd be good for the sports media.
1: Right.
0: That kind of thing. I don't know. It's I think the other part that people loved about college football was that's what you did on New Year's Day.
1: Right. Yep.
0: Right. You woke up New Year's Day. There was an early game. You had a bowl game.
1: You might miss
0: the Orange Bowl.
1: You might miss the early game if you stayed out late the night before
0: because
1: it's New Year's Eve.
0: Exactly. Yeah. And then the Sugar Bowl was always Sunday night, and then you had the Rose Bowl mixed in there. You had the Parade of Roses that morning.
1: Yes.
0: I mean, it was a whole
1: Cotton Bowl.
0: Everything was all based around that New Year's Day thing. And now, I mean, I'm sorry, but I'm as a casual college fan, I just don't have the bandwidth to watch this as closely as I have to. And then do college. When the playoffs hit, you're like, "What? Why are they playing with Tuesday night?
1: Yes,
0: is it Friday night?
1: Yep.
0: Is it right?" You just don't. You go out to eat, and then all of a sudden you look up and you're like, "Holy cow! Round two of the playoffs is on." It's a little harder to follow in that regard too. But it is what it is.
1: How many years have you been doing the analyst work here?
0: This is year 20.
1: Yeah. Okay.
0: So 31 overall.
1: 31 overall. 20 years. In your 20 years of watching this, is this the worst the Vikings have looked in joint practice? I mean, from our vantage point here, I'm a casual. I don't understand the game like you do, but it kind of looks like our first team offense, was having a lot of trouble here.
0: A little bit. I think the shorter underneath game is what Kyler Murray's kind of forte was, and that looked solid. It's hard to tell with the running game on how things are looking. It's going to take a little time. I mean, there was a route to Justin Jefferson. I was standing right there taking pictures of it, and there was definitely a PI that wasn't called. I mean, there's all those things involved, and we know who we have at starters. So those guys just have to sharpen the pencil, and this is probably the best work they're going to get, mainly for like Justin Jefferson until the season starts. So they're important. It's important to stay healthy. I know the Ravens had a guy go down already, which was a pretty, pretty scary moment and that kind of thing. But there's some good things, and you want to see the improvement out of the young guys, the Caleb Banks, Dominique Orange, Golday. Those are the kinds of guys that you want to see the progression out of, because those are the young guys we're probably going to depend upon heavily early on in the season.
1: Well, how important do you think it is to get contributions from, especially those three that you mentioned?

0: if sometimes it's a big step from college, even if you're really good, to get to the pros. You know that. Do we need to get a lot from those guys?
1: Yeah, well, you know, you had Javon Hargrave and Jonathan Allen, and you know, Jonathan Allen, although he didn't light up the stat book, but we're the only team that saw less than 500 passing attempts last year, so we didn't face a lot of passing. Part of that's, you know, games were close. Part of it's we turned the ball over a lot, so teams were able to be patient. But you have to replace those snaps. I mean, he played, I think, 55%, 60% of the defensive snaps. That's a lot of plays there that have to be filled in for, and that's where your Caleb Banks of the world come in and have to do that. Now, for Caleb, you know, a lot's been made of some of the plays in the preseason game, but when he's fresh and he can keep his knees bent, he's going to be really good. He's just got to get used to playing 40 plays in a preseason game, 40 plays in a game, and while doing so, the technique that goes into it. So for the D lineman, the technique side of it is so vital, and it's different. It's so different than college as well, and they have to transition, and that's why we're out here.
0: Did you on draft night, and do you now, have any reservations about Banks because of the two similar injuries to his foot? Did you kind of like, no cause for concern?
1: Well, I'm not a doctor. It's not like we haven't been burned on injuries in the past with high draft picks in this town. So, yeah, you trust the guys that you have in place to make that decision. And so far, I mean, you know, knock on wood, everything's been good. You can't question the kid's talent. So he's going to be as good as he wants to be, really. I mean, there's no reason why he can't be one of the best interior D linemen in the league. Physically, he's got everything. He's 6'6", 327 pounds. When he gets in his stance, what's crazy about him is when he gets in his stance or you see him from a distance, he's so well proportioned, right, that he doesn't look that big. And then you walk up next to him and you're like, oh my God, this guy's a giant.
0: Right, yeah.
1: And the way he moves, I mean, they were, before the draft, if you were listening to what their people, the powers that be were saying that, well, the human body's not meant to be that big and move that quickly and be that athletic. That's why the feet are breaking and all that. So there's no question about the athleticism, there's no the size. You can't coach big, and for him it's just a matter of, like I said, it's effort and intelligence and getting the fundamental techniques down. So these kinds of days are very, very important for a guy like him.
0: You comfortable with Murray starting quarterback over McCarthy?
1: Yeah, I mean, he's I'm curious about when I'm here to, you know, you're not going to see a ton of it maybe today, but as the season kicks in, it's just how much the Kevin O'Connell offense will meet Kyler Murray in the middle. And by this, I mean Kyler Murray's a very, very good three-step drop, accurate passer, right? Pass control passing game. That's not what Kevin O'Connell does here offensively, right? He's play action, throw it deep, what's, you know, big chunks, be explosive. So how much is Kyler Murray willing to expand what he does, right? So learn something new, old dog, new trick. And how much is Kevin O'Connell willing to be like, all right, we'll keep you in a pistol, we'll keep you comfortable, we're not going to have you on the center. And where kind of like where that philosophy meets the player, because you can't ask a player to do what he's not capable of. But at the same time, a coach has to let the player know, yeah, you can do this. I can see this in you. You just have to have faith in me. And you know what I mean? So there's a two-way street there.
0: It's interesting you brought that up, because Tanabe and I talked about this on a couple of different occasions about, is it more difficult? I would think it would be easier for a coach to change his system up than to take a quarterback who's used to playing a certain way and change. I'm not saying they both can do it, but would you agree with that? That it's probably easier for a coach to change things up than the player to change?
1: I would think so. It would be, but the problem you have is offensively and defensively, you have to have an identity,
0: right?
1: And so, let's look at the cornerback position, or let's talk about the interior, let's say, linebacker position. If you're a linebacker here, you have to be able to blitz, right? If you're just a good, you know, pass defender, maybe, you know, okay against the run, you're not going to be happy here,
0: right?
1: So you have to make sure you got the right people for the job. And unfortunately, at the quarterback position, they don't grow on trees. You can't find them everywhere. So, it forces you to meet in the middle. It should be easier, yes, for the coach. But you don't want to lose your identity, right? you don't want to bring somebody in here that doesn't allow Brian Flores to be as aggressive as he is. The same thing here is, you know, you don't want to have a quarterback that can't get the ball down the field, because that's how we're built. That's why you pay Justin Jefferson all that money. That's why you have Jordan Addison, right? You want to get vertical and get down the field. So they'll demand that of him eventually.
2: Looks like they're finally back to doing some 11-on-11, doing a little two-minute drill stuff. Pete, where were you set up before you came over to see us? Because I asked because for us, the Vikings offense versus the Ravens defense is right in front of us. It's hard for us to see the Vikings defense versus the Ravens offense. Were you able to see our defense at all?
1: I was just kind of here in the back of the end zone with the camera and just kind of walking back and forth. So I got, you know, a little bit of each.
2: Well, how did our defense look over there?
1: Pretty
2: against
1: good.
2: Lamar Jackson.
1: Pretty good. I mean, Derrick Henry. Man, it's like you see him on TV, you know.
2: Oh, JJ, see, touchdown.
1: I would have been in a perfect position to get that shot.
0: And then we had you over here.
1: But I'm over here, you know.
2: There's the gritty.
1: With you guys, so that's fantastic. Wonderful.
2: But how did the defense look?
1: They look good. I mean, they look, you know, their identity is just different fronts, different looks, guys flying around, you know. So it's just interesting to see Demings, you know, and going against Pierre and see what's going to happen there and which guy's going to win that battle. And so that's really the main battle over there. You know, Ivan Pace, I think, has kind of got everything put together. So he's going to be a good depth play at the interior linebacker position. And then the outside linebackers, you know, Jake Golday, I think, is going to be okay. It's going to be interesting to see how quickly he learns everything. He's learning. They're feeding him a lot right now. He's doing a lot for a rookie. But then Ingram Dawkins, just, you know, he looked good in the three-point stance in the game. And when they had him standing up, it's a different animal out there on the edge, and he's got to get used to that. So whether or not they'll bring in another veteran pass rusher, we'll see. But that's kind of how the defense is looking. Not too bad.
0: Before he had a season-ending injury, unfortunately, look, a non-contact Jamal Adams, right?
1: Yep.
0: How impressed were you with him? And do you think it sounded to me, from what I've been able to read, that he was going to slide right into a pretty important position into B-Flow's defense, and he kind of fit that B-Flow mold, right? That's a big loss.
1: Absolutely,
0: right?
1: He gave you that flexibility where, you know, maybe he could, you know, fit in with a Josh Metellus if something happens to Josh, or he could be a smaller linebacker per se in the nickel positions. Because I mean, basically, that's what it is. When you play nickel, you're bringing in a DB to play an outside linebacker spot, right? So that position's still really the same. It's just different skill set. And then Adams had that ability to play underneath coverage and blitz, and, you know, so it would have been great to see what he would have been able to do. There's another one I would have got.
2: We just got to do the two-minute drill,
1: you know.
2: That's where we're at our best. We get to play hurry-up offense all season.
1: Yeah. So
2: that was McCarthy to Miles Price, by the way.
1: Yep.
2: About a 30-35-yarder.
1: Absolutely. And that's, you know, this – when you get out there with the twos, and that's what McCarthy's going to have to learn, is that, you know, this is the two. This is – I got to work and fight my way to get back into the starting position, and you're not going to do that without lighting things up when you're out there against the twos, right? That's what you got to do. I mean, Brad Johnson.
2: He's got that nine attitude going on right now after that throw.
1: I'm just saying, Brad.
2: Nine is back.
1: Yeah, Brad Johnson used to do that back in the day. I remember he'd get in Chris Walsh and, you know, the other Kadri Ismail and some of the other backup receivers, and those guys would go up and down the field on people because they're just experienced. That's how it should be. So good to see that. Good to see our offense get a little vertical, you know. It just you're seeing just a small piece, and you really have to sit down and kind of go through the film and spend a lot of time looking at everything if you really want to know what's going on. But so far, so good, I guess.
0: Were you how good do you think the division is? It should be a dogfight, right?
1: It should be. I don't think anybody took a giant step backwards. Every team had a winning record last year. It'll be, you know, it'll be on how do teams in the NFC East and the NFC South, right, do. I mean,
0: sure.
1: Is it going to be just Tampa Bay in the South? Is New Orleans going to find a way to make something happen? I mean, that's really, the big question. But it should be one of the more competitive divisions in football. I mean, the Bears are doing nothing but getting better. The Lions are trying to hold on. Green Bay is Green Bay, obviously. And you know, we'll see. But it's going to be tight.
0: What's your guess on Harrison Smith? Do you think he's going to play again, or do you think he's done?
1: I don't know. I mean, It depends on how much he misses this. If he's just having, if he's enjoying life right now and content or happy with not being here at practice and not being here with the guys and not going through this, then he's in the place that he should be. Right? Not many guys get to choose when they retire.
0: Sure.
1: Most of us are told by a doctor or not, you know, just not given a contract.
0: Yeah.
1: Harrison has that luxury because he's been as good as he's been, and you know, you'd love to see him back, but. You know, I have no insight as to where he would fit with what we're trying to do. You know, how would he fit in with this? I mean, would they need him? But like last year, it was more towards the end.
2: Interception.
1: It was more toward
2: side.
1: The end of the season. Another one I missed.
0: Yeah.
1: As soon as I sit down with you guys,
0: you can take pictures of
2: 24.
0: He's
2: number 24.
0: You can take pictures of Tennessee and I.
2: Mm-hmm. Is this your side hustle now? I didn't even know you had like a photography.
1: It's Jay Ward. 24.
2: Jay Ward. Thank you.
0: What, yeah,
2: nice interception.
1: It would have been more fun if you asked Paul because he would have just looked at you like.
2: Because you got one of those big cameras that I've only ever seen at National Football League games. I've never seen those anywhere else.
1: Or bird photography. That's one of the two. I enjoy bird photography, and so sports shooting.
0: See, I didn't know that.
2: Especially
0: Ravens.
2: Pretty
0: similar. So you, would you consider yourself an amateur photographer? Or
1: definitely
0: right,
1: amateur. Yeah. I got into it. My fiance is like. Over the years, she takes pictures a lot, right? And you know, I'm like, this is really good. You should do more. And so I got her a camera for her birthday. Then I got her a lens, and I got another camera. And along the way, I've learned all about this whole thing. And so now I'm kind of sucked into it, right? Now I'm all thinking about f-stop and this is a 400 millimeter f/2.8 on a 61 pixel. You know,
0: could this
1: sensor,
0: lead to a career in photography?
1: The more you can do.
0: And let me ask,
2: Ken Griffey Jr.
0: You know,
2: is doing it.
1: Here's something I did find out. Oh, yeah, and Johnson, the pitcher.
2: Randy Johnson.
1: Randy Johnson.
2: Yeah.
1: Have you ever seen his logo for his business cards?
0: No.
1: It's the greatest business logo I've ever seen. It's the pigeon laying there dead with the baseball. That just remember and knocked that one out of the air.
0: Sure. Yeah.
1: But, yeah, the more you can do. I remember Matt Blair used to come out here all the time and take pictures, but... it's...
0: Would your dream job as a photographer to be faux talk for Playboy magazine?
2: Is that still a thing?
1: I was going to say, is that even?
0: I don't know.
2: Is that still business?
1: Is that even a thing?
0: I just wanted to say that.
1: I'm not into that macro photography and you know, portrait photography, wedding. I mean,
0: you're a nature guy.
1: Yes, I'm a nature action type of a guy.
0: Do you have the Myrtle and Bird app on your phone?
1: No, I don't.
2: There's a bird flying right there. Go get it. It's flying. Where?
1: I don't see it.
0: You should get the Myrtle and Bird app.
1: I was out at Kaposia.
0: You turn it on your phone. You get an app on your phone. You turn it on. Any bird that makes a sound that'll identify with the
1: bird. Oh, yeah. I've heard of that.
0: It's the coolest thing ever. Then when you're taking pictures of birds, you can also identify.
1: Yeah, I got a great one in St. Paul in the spring of a bald eagle eating a mallard.
0: Boy, you like these
1: eating
0: ones with
1: a mallard.
0: You like birds dead. You like the mallard dead. The pigeon.
1: Hey, they gotta eat like the worms and the vultures. I mean, everybody, they all gotta eat.
0: We thank you for stopping by and helping us. We're sorry we took you away from your photography.
1: Well, you ruined it because I would have had some money shots.
2: Just take a picture of PA.
1: All it takes is one picture to rocket your career.
0: Take a picture of Keenan McCardle on his way over here. He's going to join us next. Thanks. That's Pete Bursich. He's a Vikings analyst.
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4: AP News, I'm Ben Thomas. In the Middle East, the United Arab Emirates suspended all trade with Iran after it said it came under renewed fire. Meanwhile, Julie Walker reports.
5: President Trump says he may reopen negotiations with Iran at some point.
6: Right now, I think the situation is so good, but maybe at some point. Look, it's very simple. They have to get rid of no nuclear weapons.
5: As for one of the other sticking points to a peace deal, the Strait of Hormuz.
6: Last night we had a lot of boats come through. We have possession, complete control of the Strait. I mean, outside of nuisance value, and there is nuisance value when they shoot a drone every once in a while, but not everybody's going to go through, but they come through. And over the last couple of weeks, we've had a lot of oil coming in. It's not going to be perfect, but it's a lot of oil coming in.
5: Attempting to shrug off oil prices that remain high, the president saying they'd not yet reached $350 a barrel. I'm Julie Walker.
4: Israel's military has announced its first criminal investigations into troop conduct in the Gaza war. Cases include the killing of a 5-year-old and her family trapped in a vehicle and the killing of 15 Palestinian paramedics. In Ukraine,
7: Ukrainian anti-corruption agencies are investigating senior officials in President Volodymyr Zelensky's office. It comes a day after the recently fired defense minister, Mykhailo Fedorov, criticized corruption in Ukraine and called for elections to be held. I'm Karen Shamas.
4: The National Hurricane Center warns another tropical cyclone could approach Hawaii by the weekend. The last one, Lala, left 2 people dead, and work continues there to remove debris and fix damaged infrastructure. And the national debt has now surpassed $40 trillion. Defense costs, social programs, and interest on the deficit, big contributors. This is
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24: Your home for the Jacks, Vikings, Twins, Wild, Wolves, and Gophers.
25: The Orioles 3-2 top of the fourth. Phillies 3, Marlins 1 top of the seventh. Luis Arraez 2-for-3. He's driven in a run and scored another. Cardinals with a 2-0 lead on the Reds top of the fifth. Matthew Liberatore has given up just one hit on the night. The Mariners coming off last night's 22-0 embarrassment, a 4-0 on the Brewers bottom one. Even some extra days of rest, not enough for Pirates ace Paul Skeens to pull out of his recent rough stretch. He gave up 3 runs, he walked 4 batters in just 4 1/3 innings, pulled after 81 pitches today against the Tigers. Second straight start, he failed to exceed 85 pitches. Pittsburgh did rally from a 3-1 deficit thanks to a pair of solo home runs from Rafael Flores Jr. Tigers and Pirates tied at 3, bottom 10.
0: Now the Santa, the 1-2, swing and a drive, deep right field. If it's fair, the Pirates will win this game. He's done it! Brandon Lau wins it! What a thrilling come-from-behind win!
25: Final call on 93-7, the Fan, of Pittsburgh's 4-3 victory. Opener Sean Newcomb, two hitless innings. Jose Urquidy struck out eight in six scoreless innings of relief. White Sox defeated the